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2: Two men who were freed from California's death row last year over prosecutorial misconduct have now filed suit against Alameda County, claiming prosecutors sought to rig juries to boost the district attorney's tough-on-crime image. Ernest Dykes filed suit today after a judge vacated his conviction. Curtis Irvin filed suit last month. Both lawsuits accused the leadership of the DA's office from the 1980s through the 2000s of failing to adequately train and supervise the prosecutors who handled murder cases. Another top general is leaving the military.
3: General Christopher Donahue, the Army's commander of forces in Europe and Africa and commander of NATO Allied Land Command, has put in his retirement papers, effective July 2nd, the latest of nearly two dozen top commanders who left or been pushed out under War Secretary Pete Hegseth. They're reported to have clashed over how the Afghan withdrawal was handled, blocked promotions, and U.S. military presence in Europe. General Donahue was the last American soldier to leave Afghanistan in 2021, led anti-terrorist missions there in Iraq and Syria, and coordinated U.S. military support for Ukraine after the Russian invasion in 2022. The Army says Donahue's deputy, Major General Christopher Norrie, will take over as acting commander. Chris Foster, Fox News.
2: 15 college basketball players have filed a suit in Ohio claiming the NCAA's new age-based model unfairly shuts them out of further competition. The suit seeks a temporary and permanent injunction that would allow those athletes a fifth year of competition. The International Olympic Committee setting up a grant program to support Olympic athletes.
4: Great news for nearly 3,000 athletes who competed in the 2026 Milan-Cortina Winter Olympics. They stand to be the first recipients of a new fund created by the International Olympic Committee that aims to pay athletes who compete at the Olympics $10,000 apiece. Wednesday in Lausanne, Switzerland, the IOC committed more than $100 million to this fund, which Olympic athletes can access by applying for one of the $10,000 grants after competition.
2: Fox's Jared Max. I'm Lisa Lucera. This is Fox News.
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0: Jesse Kelly Show, final hour of the Jesse Kelly Show on a wonderful, fantastic Wednesday, a hump day. We'll touch on this Iran, the Senate resolution with the Iran conflict that apparently had Trump pretty miffed today. Touch again on the communist takeover of the Democrat Party. The SAVE Act didn't make it through, but the Republicans have a new bill to help Ukraine. All that and so much more coming up tonight on the world famous Jesse Kelly Show in the final hour of the show. Let me remind you, you can email the show jesse@jessekellyshow.com. So this person's going to Congress.
1: It was seeing how all of my friends who were showing up to organize, who were Muslim, were showing up in the space, and the grace and love and passion that they had in these spaces of social justice that really pushed me to join the faith. And wanting to make sure that we are reflecting that in every space that I'm in, and that, you know, inshallah, if we make it to Congress, that we're reflecting that in the halls of power as well.
0: How has communism taken over so much of the Democrat Party to where now Democrat Party leaders are in obvious fear of these people?
2: He said the dirtbag left is surging, I believe is how he described it.
3: Again, for me, if you want to heal a country, you can't be picking fights. I think we need to understand that our party is not homogenous. One of the things that makes the Democratic Party great is it's a big tent party. We need to stay that way. The focus has got to be the November elections.
0: Why is Cory Booker talking like that? Because he's afraid. Cory Booker is afraid of the Democrat primary voter, because the Democrat primary voter has become a rabid animal.
4: This is one of the biggest political changes I've seen during my lifetime. Match up socialism, capitalism among Democrats. You go back 16 years ago, 2010, capitalism and socialism right there, favorable rating, 51%, 50%. Look at it now. Socialism clearly in the lead among Democrats. 66% of them view socialism favorably. Just 42% view capitalism favorably. No wonder Mamdani had no problem blasting it.
0: Senator Blunt, Lisa Blunt, asked on CNBC about socialism. Hey, when has it ever worked? Why do you think she answered like this?
5: Where has socialism ever worked, Senator?
6: Is that another question, or is that for the next interview?
5: That's definitely for you. You said fish doesn't work everywhere. I just want to know one place where socialism has been beneficial.
6: Well, when you have me come back on, we can talk about all the races across the country.
0: She's afraid. She's afraid because the Democrat primary voter wants communism. Here's more from CNN.
4: While among Democrats themselves, the Democratic Socialists of America have a higher net favor rating than the Democratic Party does, at least those who are members of Congress. I mean, just take a look here. Dem Socialists of America, plus 17 points. Democrats in Congress, plus 4 points. No wonder that Dem Socialists are getting nominated across the political map in different primaries, because simply put, they're more popular than the Democrats currently in charge.
0: Hey, Jesse, when you get a new permanent studio, get a multi-arcade cabinet. They make ones that don't require quarters. Chris will like that. And have a plethora of games, and it won't take up much space. Chris, will you look up how much these multi-arcade cabinets are? Why are you rolling your eyes? What? You can build one. Will you just look up how much they are, please? I'm not interested in building one. And we'll put that on the company credit card. What? It's $6,000? We'll buy an Xbox. We're fine. Hey, Jesse, I know you are a Marine and you may not understand Army nomenclature. Respectfully, I would like to educate you. On these citations, you often see ranks like SP4, SP5, SP6, etc. SP4 is not pronounced SP4. It's pronounced specialist. If you feel the need to include the pay grade, then specialist 4, 5, 6 is acceptable. Once the initial identification has been made, the individual is only referred to as specialist. I realize the printed citation will say SP4, but when spoken, it is pronounced specialist. Thank you for your attention in this matter. This is about Medal of Honor Monday. I actually did know that already because I have enough friends in the Army. I did know that. And I have struggled with this on not just this, on several things before. Do I make adjustments or do I simply read it verbatim as is written? I have generally landed on I'm just going to read it as the words are spelled out on the paper. More out of respect, by the way, not disrespect. Like, I don't want to make adjustments. I don't want to make edits. I don't want to make this and that. Most of the time, I don't like pausing to explain certain things, although I've probably done that more and more lately. When I read the citation, I try to just read it on the paper. I know that that's a Specialist 4, Specialist 5. I understand all that. I'll tell you what. I'm having an internal debate about it. I'll put it to you that way. An internal debate. Hakeem Jeffries sounds like he's having an internal debate.
7: And I'm standing behind every single one of those races that involve an incumbent. And then we're watching closely two open seat races that House Democratic leadership hasn't gotten involved in by custom. And that, of course, is in the 7th Congressional District. A Congresswoman Nydia Velasquez and a coalition of very progressive Democrats, including Tish James, the Attorney General, and the public advocate Jermani Williams, along with the Working Families Party and many of the unions that we work closely with, are on one side of that race, with DSA on the other. We'll see what happens.
0: We're monitoring the situation. Oh, yes, he's monitoring the situation. He knows full well he is not strong enough to hold back the animals. Nobody is. There's nobody left. Right now, the most powerful Democrat in Washington, D.C. is probably Chuck Schumer, you would say. Who holds the most sway? Probably Chuck Schumer. He's been around forever, can raise a bunch of money. You know, he's on all the important committees. Chuck Schumer, Democrat majority leader, minority leader. He's going to have full-time security. Chuck Schumer is probably the most powerful Democrat in Washington, D.C. Chuck Schumer is mortally afraid of AOC. Chuck Schumer announced he's going to retire. He's going to retire because it's the worst-kept secret in the world. AOC is going to break out of the Bronx, and she's going to run for United States Senate in New York, and she's going to win. Did you know that? I know that's not exactly breaking news, or maybe it is breaking news to you. AOC is like 12 years old. I'm kidding, obviously. I think she's 35 or something like that. I don't know, but young, extremely young. AOC is going to be in the United States Senate, and it is not outside of the realm of possibility that she will rise even higher than that, be somebody's VP or something like that one day. Chuck Schumer is the most powerful Democrat in Washington, D.C., and he's scared to death. They're all scared to death. Here was Van Jones.
8: This is the stronghold for the establishment. Schumer and Hakeem Jeffries. This is a battle between the establishment and this insurgency, and the roof is collapsing on the Democratic Party establishment tonight. If Mamdani gets a hat trick, 3 out of 3, this is a new era for the Democratic Party, and you can't write off New York City, because this is the place where both, it's the power center for the establishment and the insurgency. And they're going head to head tonight. And right now, this is no longer a movement. This is a movement and a machine at the same time.
0: Dear Mr. The Menu Whisperer, I keep telling myself I need to start carrying, but I can't figure out what I want to carry. I'm in equipment sales and I usually wear a button down shirt. My shirts are always tucked in. So inside the waistband doesn't seem to be worth the discomfort, so on and so forth. Due to the nature of my business, outside the waistband probably won't bother any of my customers, but there's the obvious drawbacks of people being aware of your weapon. I need your advice. My everyday carry would be a SIG P365 AXG Legion. Also, do you subscribe to any CCW insurance? If so, what do you recommend? First of all, on the CCW insurance, I am actually a believer in that. I'm a big believer in that because I know in this country it doesn't take much to get a prosecutor to decide they want to throw you in prison if you were in a shoot that, and some, not every shoot is perfect. You know, I know you're not going to go out there and try to kill somebody or try to do something wrong, but sometimes bad things happen. I have seen legal fees for various things, not shoots, but various things. I've seen legal fees bankrupt people. So I actually do like CCW insurance a lot. Look, if you can't carry inside the waistband and you can't carry outside the waistband, buddy, you're running out of places on your body. I hate to say this because I hate carrying here and I don't like it. I don't believe in it really unless it's a backup piece. You might have to go ankle. You might have to go somewhere on your leg. What, Chris? Chris said pocket carry. Man, you're not going to pocket carry a SIG P365. It's just no, you're not pocket carrying that bad boy unless you're wearing cargo shorts. And even then, I don't know that I'd recommend it. I would recommend Tunnel to Towers though. I'd recommend Tunnel to Towers because Tunnel to Towers actually cares for widows and orphans as we are commanded to do. Tunnel to Towers, after 9/11, decided that they were going to start caring for these families who had lost everything. All those firefighters, all those cops. The mission didn't take long, and it turned into, hey, now we have Gold Star families because of the GWAT, the Global War on Terror. We have to care for them, too. They're paying off mortgages for these people. 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Hey, you lost your husband. You lost your wife. You lost this. 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And they've done all this with $11 a month from you. T2T.org. T2T.org. We'll be back.
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10: We are off and running here in San Diego. 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
17: One car gets spun around and it's Chris Buescher. Shane Van Gisbergen, he's going to force them three wide on the front straightaway. Rolls out of the throttle, thinks better up, and there's crashing at the front of the field. It was Connor Zilich and Austin Hill got together.
10: Ryan Preece has won stage two.
17: Here comes Chris Buescher to the inside of Ryan Preece. He'll take the lead.
16: Challenge and change for the race lead. Ryan Blaney goes to the top spot.
17: Carson Hulsenberg getting tapped by Corey Hines, and he goes around.
16: Up front, new race leader Tyler Reddick.
18: Reddick goes into the corner. They bounce off each other. It's Hines, though, out of four. That's got the advantage by a half a car length.
16: Naval Base Coronado military time. Locally, it's 17:15. In NASCAR, it's Hines time. Corey Hines has won the Anduril 250 race on the base.

0: on a fantastic Wednesday. Remember, if you missed any part of the show, you can download it. iHeart, Spotify, iTunes. This was Trump today after those wins in New York.
1: They want a lot of communists to come in. I'm saying it a little bit differently, but the people that they're pushing are communists, and this country is not going to have communists.
0: Now, the Trump-Bill Cassidy blow-up today that happened in the closed-door meeting, it didn't necessarily center around the SAVE Act. A lot of it centered around this headline. This is in the Epic Times. The Senate passes a resolution to halt the Iran conflict. It was a vote. It went 50-48, and Trump lost. What was the vote? Senate voted, hey, you can't just do whatever you want in Iran. In fact, we're going to try to handcuff your war powers. And it's not going to pass. I don't think it's going to be effective at all, but that was a vote. And that was a very public lashing of Trump. And I only brought that up because I want to go do some other stuff, but I only brought that up because this is yet another danger of when you go to war. You run the risk of handing your enemy something he can and will attack you with. It was all Democrats that were all over this thing. And then, of course, the anti-Trump Republicans, people like Bill Cassidy, who've lost their primaries or have retired. How did they manage to get 50 votes? That's how they managed to do it. And the Democrats are going to run on this. How successful they're going to be, I don't know. It's going to depend on whether or not they make it about costs. Hey, Trump went to war in Iran and made your life more expensive. That's going to be a very effective campaign message. I don't know that they'll go that route, but that'll be very effective going into November. And I do worry about it. I do. All right. I really can't stand the United States Senate, and I'm blown away by how much of Washington, D.C., works for foreign countries instead of us and cares about foreign countries instead of us. Here's a headline. The SAVE Act dies on the vine. Republicans unveil a bill to help Ukraine. Americans can't afford things. You can't even get a bill through to pass voter ID so we can stop Democrats from stealing elections. But boy, when the opportunity comes to help a country, again, on the other side of the world, they love this stuff. They absolutely love this stuff. I can't stand this way of thinking, and I hate that it is so common in Washington, D.C. The American citizen never gets brought up. I did a thing. We talked about it once on the radio. But you know I hate Lindsey Graham. It's not exactly news that I hate Lindsey Graham. And I saw, he was going off about something. It was Syria, I think it was. It didn't matter. And I decided I was just going to go, I'll go look at his social media page. It was his ex account. Let me see what he's talking about. And I think I put a video of this up online. I went and scrolled days, and he never mentioned America once. There was not an American thing in there. Nothing. Not a thing. It was Syria, this, Europe, South Carolina, never crossed his mind. You, jobs market, affordability, all that stuff's so boring. I want to get on a plane to Europe. Man, I hate it. Hey, Jesse, are sanctuary cities not prima facie? Chris, did I say that word right? I don't know. It's got to be French. I don't know what it is. Obstructors of justice, are not their governors and mayors indictable? Again, they call themselves sanctuary cities. And they are, to an extent, sanctuary cities. However, what they do in these places, sanctuary cities and sanctuary states, is they find a federal law and they charge right up to the legal limit of it, and then they stop. So they call themselves sanctuary cities, and they kind of are sanctuary cities, but they make sure they don't go so far as to violate federal law. Now, of course, they'll move a little this around, move a little that around, and they'll violate federal law. But look, Democrats are so evil now, they'll let illegals loose rather than let ICE deport them. Don't believe me? Go look. They did it in New York. A lot of them. It was hundreds of them. They found out ICE was coming to deport them. They open up the jail cells and just turn them loose on the population again. Violent criminals. Hey, no, get out of here before they can get you. That's how evil Democrats are now. Remember that judge who was in Wisconsin? She's in deep trouble now. Remember that judge had an illegal in her courtroom? ICE was there to grab him and deport him. The judge escorted him out the back of the building so he could escape deportation. This is the Democrat Party. Here's Elizabeth Warren on the SAVE Act.
2: Donald Trump seems to think that the way he and the Republicans will win elections is to keep American citizens from voting. At least keep certain American citizens from voting. That's his entire plan. And you know why he's doing that? Because he's losing. And he knows he's losing.
0: She knows that's not true. She knows the SAVE Act is about stopping illegals, but she needs illegals. Otherwise, she loses power. It's a fact. You're losing power because you're losing testosterone. Testosterone is critical for men. You can't be a man without it. You know, it's about your mind, right? It's about how you think. Did you know you need testosterone for logical thinking? Did you know it's about your mood? Are you a guy who's found yourself down more often than you used to be? What's that about? Let me tell you what it's about. Your T levels are low because you're chugging estrogen. Estrogen's in the water. We are chugging it. They're not treating it out of the water. And as a result, 1% a year, we've lost 50%, half of our T levels in 50 years. That is the end of society. You want to be strong? Feel good? Be ready to go? Fight commies? 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I'm in the best mood all the time. 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
4: News. I'm John Saucier. Ukraine says they struck a major natural gas processing plant and two satellite communication centers as the country continues to launch long-range attacks into Russia. President Trump calls Ukrainian President Volodymyr Zelensky courageous.
5: No matter how you look at it, he's doing pretty well. He's holding his own, at least. A lot of people dying on both sides, but I think he's doing pretty well.
4: Meanwhile, Republicans say Democrats are panicking about far-left Democratic socialists running ahead of the November midterms, especially in races like New York, where they're being backed by New York City Mayor Zohran Mamdani. Florida Republican Senator Ashley Moody on Fox Business says,
6: it is calling all law enforcement pigs. It is talking about seizing production. I mean, this is more communism. They can call themselves Democratic Socialists all they want, all day long, but these are communists.
4: Three congressional Democrats endorsed by Mamdani won primaries in their districts. 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
10: As America's 250th birthday approaches, our Fox News survey finds a nation deeply divided and stubbornly resilient. Here are three takeaways. 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Nearly twice as many Democrats as Republicans feel gloomy. On the other hand, the one-quarter who pick a positive word, like freedom or powerful, includes four times as many Republicans. Also, enthusiasm for the 250 milestone is mixed. Half of voters are excited, half aren't. More Republicans than Democrats are excited, led by more than 8 in 10 MAGA Republicans. Last one. The survey finds national attachment has markedly softened, yet it remains strong. Most still prefer living in the U.S., but 19% would rather live elsewhere, a number that's tripled since 2005. I'm Dana Blanton. That's your Poll Parade.
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14: I was frightened. 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

0: It is the Jesse Kelly Show on a Wednesday, a hump day. And don't forget, you can email your love, your hate, your death threats, jesse@jessekellyshow.com. Let's get to more of those. Samurai Jesse, as an observer of all these protests from St. George Floyd to January 6th, my advice to people is just don't go. We have the right to assemble, but the probability that something bad will happen outweighs anything someone might wish to accomplish. I'm single with no children, and I would never go to a protest. The risk increases if you have a spouse and children or if something does go sideways. What say you? Well, I have said for a long time that if you are somebody on the right, if you are not a communist, you need to consider blue areas to be hostile foreign nations, and you need to conduct yourself that way while you're in those hostile foreign nations. I didn't say never go visit. I've told you, I go to New York City. Now, the last time I went, it was in terrible, terrible shape, and you know how much I love the place. I don't know when I'll go back, probably for work or something like that. But when I'm in New York City, I don't go to political protests. When I walked by Trump Tower, Trump was actually in New York City last time I was there. And of course, anytime Trump's anywhere, especially New York City, there's going to be a big protest, fascists and all that other stupid stuff. I don't run down there with an iPhone and start yelling at all these dirty commies. I don't. Why? What are they going to do to me? If a mob of 10 animals pile on me and we get in a big old fight, who do you think they're going to prosecute? And how far do you think they're going to take it when they find out, well, when they look at my social media page or when they find out what I do for a living? You think that communist prosecutor is not going to look at that and see an opportunity to throw me in a cage for the rest of my life? I'm not doing it. You need to, I'm not saying you can't go to political rallies. You can. Depends on where they are. What's the prosecutor like? What state are you in? What city are you in? And look, I'm sorry, but it's true. In these blue areas, because of how they've purged so many great cops from the police department and filled so many of these police departments up with the biggest bunch of DEI commie scumbags, you can't trust the cops. Are there great cops at, well, I just brought up New York and the NYPD still? Oh yeah, of course. There are fewer than there used to be. And a lot of these guys, because I know a lot of them, they're waiting to turn in their papers and get gone. You think just because that person's got a badge and a uniform on in a commie city that they're on your side, you can trust them? I'm going to pass on that. Bronco, we have Jewish producer Chris and Christian host Jesse. What about Corey? Is he atheist producer Corey? Muslim producer Corey? Buddhist producer? We're all tired of Chris, and we want to know more about Corey. Me too. He's degenerate producer Corey. Let me explain something. Corey gambles on sports. All right. Now, I am not here to pass judgment on you or Corey or anyone else. I'm really not. But do you need to put $20 on every game? I don't think you do. And I know you're going to find this really surprising, but Chris has come up with a gambling system that he won't use. He instead has given his system to Corey and then takes a cut of the profits. Thank you, Chris, for satisfying every stereotype in the history of mankind. So Jewish producer Chris is currently taking a cut of the profits for the gambling system he gave to degenerate producer Corey to go vote on. Corey, please don't tell me you're gambling on World Cup. Are you gambling? You are? Oh my gosh. Okay. You know what? We've never gone into this. We might as well do this right now. How deep does this go? Are you gambling on professional basketball? Do you gamble on professional baseball? Okay, that's a yes. That's a yes. Football is a given. I know you're gambling football. Okay, all right. Jeez, okay. Fighting, you gamble on the fights too? Okay. That's a lot. What about non-sports, like women's sports? What about women basketball? That you don't, okay, you leave, oh wait, hey, there you go. Look at that. Principles. Okay, so he's actually drawn a line somewhere. All right. College sports as well, I'm assuming. It's all college basketball. Yeah, that's a good bet. That's a good bet. Look, I don't know what you want me to say. At least he's not this guy.
1: And finding that, like, you know, the system of capitalism and racism, and white supremacy, et cetera.
0: She's about to be in the New York Senate, by the way.
1: Islamophobia have all been used, to colonize lands, right, to take resources from other people. And so this is like a long trajectory. And we're just seeing the manifestations of that continuation, right, with 9/11.
0: Hey, Jesse. I'm in a leadership course for police sergeants in California, and we were proposed an ethical dilemma. You're a train conductor and your brakes go out. I've thought about this many times, by the way. If you proceed on the track and do nothing, there are 5 people tied to the tracks and the train will kill them. Or you can choose to pull the lever, which will move the train to another track, and you will kill 1 person who is tied to the tracks. Which will you choose? Do nothing and 5 die, or choose to kill 1. What does the oracle say? He wanted me to give a shout out to SLI Class 569. His name is Eric. He requested the bar. Do I kill the 5 people or the 1 person? I need to know who the people are. I need to know. No, Chris, no, you can say no, but I need to know specifically who we're dealing with here. Are there left-handed people? What? Hold on. Are there redheads? Are there, I get to see for the purpose of the scenario, Chris, I need to know specifically who is tied to the train tracks. The 5 people, how many of those people drive slow in the left lane? How many of those people don't put the shopping cart back in the grocery store? They just load the groceries in the car, leave the cart right there, and drive off waiting for the cart to slam into the side of someone else's car. If those 5 people are non-shopping cart putter backers, and I know that's not how you say that, I don't care, I'm mowing all 5 of them down without hesitation. What, Chris? Listen, some people have to make hard decisions to make society better. You wouldn't know anything about that. Democrats aren't interested in making society better.
2: This is one of the biggest political changes I've seen during my lifetime. Match up socialism, capitalism among Democrats. You go back 16 years ago, 2010, capitalism and socialism right there, favorable rating, 51%, 50%. Look at it now. Socialism clearly in the lead among Democrats. 66% of them view socialism favorably. Just 42% view capitalism favorably. No wonder Mom Donnie had no problem blasting it.
0: Oof. The Democrat Party is being taken over by communists because the Democrat voter himself has become a communist. This is from years and years of elevated conditioning at the university level, the news networks, print networks, more activism from Hollywood. All this stuff has influenced it from Democrats themselves. It has pushed the average Democrat to the left. All right. We only have 1 more segment left. I'm going to get to as much as I possibly can. Hang on.
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12: We are off and running here in San Diego. Shane Van Gisbergen quickly up to the gearbox. He'll clear everybody.
13: Ryan Blaney wins stage number one.
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13: Shane Van Gisbergen, he's going to force them three wide on the front straightaway. Rolls out of the throttle, thinks better up, and there's crashing at the front of the field. It was Connor Zilich and Austin Hill got together.
12: Ryan Preece has won stage two.
13: Here comes Chris Buescher to the inside of Ryan Preece. He'll take the lead. Challenge and change for the race lead. Ryan Blaney goes to the top spot.
12: Carson Hulsenberg gets tapped by Corey Hines, and he goes around.
13: Up front, new race leader Tyler Reddick.
12: Reddick goes into the corner. They bounce off each other. It's Heim, though, out of four. That's got the advantage by a half a car length.
13: Naval Base Coronado, military time. Locally, it's 17:15. In NASCAR, it's Heim time. Corey Heim has won the Anduril 250 race on the base.
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0: Jesse Kelly Show, final segment of the Jesse Kelly Show on a wonderful Wednesday, but we shall return tomorrow. If you miss any part of the show, you can download it, iHeart, Spotify, iTunes. Remember, on Monday, we're doing a Revolutionary War history show. Here was Stephen Miller pretty much nailing it.
1: The Democrats that your mom and dad grew up with, the Democrats that your grandma and grandpa grew up with, do not exist anymore at all. Not at any level of government. A vote for any Democrat anywhere for any office is empowering a party that wants to strip this country to the bone, to take away our security, our defense, our way of life. You know, just tonight, Sean, I saw a Democrat member of Congress online defending the Antifa terrorists in Texas who were just jailed for shooting an ICE officer.
0: There are no more moderate Democrats. They don't exist. If there happens to be one, they're not allowed to be a moderate. So what difference does it make? They're not going to talk like it. They're not going to vote like it. This is mainstream Democrat thought now.
2: Solidarity is the force that we need to vanquish Trump's fascism, to abolish ICE, and to stand up to the billionaires who are rigging our economy against us.
0: Tommy Pigott, this is from Breitbart, State Department is revoking visas of foreign fraudsters. That's a good, good start. We have to do a lot more. Because of the communist insurgency in the country and because of how many foreigners are driving this insurgency in the country, mass deportation has become the issue that stands above any other. And it is not, it's always been something I've been passionate about, but it is not something I don't celebrate that. I wish we could still prioritize this or prioritize that. It traditionally has not been the thing I'm most passionate about, but the numbers are simply, they're undeniable. Whenever you have the mass importation of foreigners, you will get consent for communism. You'll get more communism because that's what they're bringing. No values or garbage values. Whenever you have deportations, whenever you have Americans voting in elections, exclusively in elections, right-wingers win. Right-wingers win all the time.

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3: Suspect may have been located. I'm Lisa Lacerra, Fox News. Kansas City police say they may have found the body of a shooting suspect.
4: Oscar Sanchez Munoz is believed to have fired a gun into several cars last week. Police say five people were shot by the suspect. One of them died. The body was found in the basement of a burned-out home with clothing similar to what Munoz was wearing at the time of the shootings. Police say it may have been Munoz who started that fire, but a cause has not been confirmed. The manhunt that ensued after the shootings caused safety concerns in and around Kansas City, which has welcomed foreign tourists as a World Cup venue.
3: Fox's Colonel Scott, U.N. Ambassador Mike Waltz with a warning for Iran as nuclear talks have begun.
5: As the president has repeatedly said, if they don't live up to their end of the bargain, if they don't negotiate in good faith, if they don't aren't prepared to finally give up this obsession with a nuclear program, they get slapped back on.
3: On Fox's The Story with Martha McCallum, earlier today, the president met with NATO Secretary General Mark Rutte to discuss the alliance's commitment to the Iran conflict. Rutte disputed the president's claim that it's not doing enough to help the U.S. Back-to-back powerful earthquakes have rocked Venezuela, collapsing buildings in the capital of Caracas. The U.S. Geological Survey says the first quake had a magnitude of 7.1, the second a magnitude of 7.5. President Trump speaking now at the Great American State Fair as he kicks off the America 250 celebration on the National Mall.
6: There has never been anything like the United States of America, and together we are making it bigger and better and stronger and far more exceptional than ever before.
3: The evening features musical performances, military flyovers, and representation from every state. 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
3: An intense heat wave threatening lives across Europe.
10: A red heat alert is in place for parts of the United Kingdom. That means there's a high risk to life and substantial disruption. Brits are advised to take immediate action to stay safe. As temperatures climb towards 100 degrees, record breaking for the month of June, we're told power supplies, phone services and water could be disrupted. French forecasters say conditions are similar to a 2003 heat wave that caused an estimated 80,000 deaths across Europe. Europe is warming at more than twice the global average. In the last week, dozens have drowned jumping into waters in an attempt to stay cool. Jonathan Savage, Fox News.
3: A rural area of Northern California jolted by its biggest earthquake since 1940. The epicenter of the quake, with a preliminary magnitude of 5.6, was about 7 miles northwest of Willits. The Mendocino County Sheriff's Executive Office says there have been some injuries, but provided no details. More details coming out about the felony charges against the country singer one day after he apologized to his fans.
11: An affidavit obtained by Fox News Digital is detailing the events leading up to the felony charge. Investigators say a round of golf was followed by a chaotic sound check, in which surveillance footage allegedly shows the singer throwing microphones and cymbals and later trashing a hotel room, the Sandia Resort and Casino in Albuquerque, with damages totaling more than $16,000. Zimmerman now faces one count of criminal damage to property and a misdemeanor count of falsely obtaining services.
3: Fox's Michelle Polino. The International Olympic Committee has created a fund where athletes can apply for $10,000 grants after competing at a summer or winter games. The cash commitment from the IOC comes after growing calls in recent years to pay prize money at the Olympic Games. I'm Lisa Lissette. This is Fox News.
12: 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According to Vanguard, around 60% of 401k plan participants had their money in this type of fund last year. Target date funds can be an effective selection for some, but if you rely on one, you may wind up sacrificing growth potential in your 401k. 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If you're willing to take a more hands-on approach, you may find that you're able to score higher returns and reduce your fees at the same time. Now, this doesn't mean that target date funds are a bad choice for savers in general, but if you don't look outside of a target date fund, you may end up with sluggish returns, saving you money. Hillary Barsky, Fox News.
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1: Oh, girl, the Big Apple is now the Big Allah. Big primaries last night. The Democratic Party, radical, communist, Marxist, Islamists who said America deserved 9/11, winning elections in my state.
2: What the hell is the world coming to?
1: I do not know. I wish I could tell you. I'm not a serious person. I'm wearing a pink denim jacket on the air right now.
3: That was embarrassing.
1: A lot of people feel that way, but if you do like the jacket, it also comes in men's. And we are fired up for a big Wednesday episode of Fox Across America with your main man, Jimmy Failla. It is a stacked deck episode of the show. Giano Caldwell is back, and comedian Danny Polishuk is here as well, because the world is on fire, and we're getting ready to roast some radio marshmallows.
4: Can you dig it? 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Can you dig it?
1: 888-788-9910 if you want to be a part of today's show. The rules are the same every damn day on this program. We don't care what you vote for, what you identify as, what you are sexually attracted to, okay? You should see the videos on Mikey's laptop. But the point is, you can be a Republican, you can be a Democrat, Libertarian, Independent. Just don't be a Happy Wednesday. And I would be remiss if I didn't send a big, fat, special shout-out to everybody who congratulated me last night on social media, to myself and Jenny, and, of course, the Link Man, because we have signed on for 3 more years here at the Fox News Channel.
5: Well, we're moving on now.
1: I mean, seriously, holy hell. Say what you want about blackmail and low-level extortion, but it works. If you know the right executives, you got the right compromising photos. Yo, you can get a lot done in this day and age.
6: He's a lousy dad, but he's right.
1: I'm being silly, but it is the highest honor of all honors to be the face of a radio program and a TV program here at Fox, which I do believe at this moment in time is the greatest source of good there is anywhere in the world, because we're having honest conversations with you. You know, if you're listening to me as a Fox hater right now, because you heard Fox News Radio and you just wanted to drive along in traffic and tighten the belt around your neck. Yeah, right, Fox. Think about this. How many times a year does Donald Trump trash this network? Like, a lot, because he'll see somebody on the air he doesn't agree with. Because the point is, as much as we support the president's agenda and agree that it's the right one for America, our job isn't to get on the air and just tell you everything he does is magical. Our job is to advocate for this country. Okay, and that's what makes Fox News so special, is that the one rule is not human shield the Republicans. The one rule is,
7: we're not going to sit here and listen to you bad mouth the United States of America.
1: Okay, that's why we're popular. You know, with people in both political parties. Everybody who works at Fox News, everybody who runs this place, like at the highest executive levels, they're all people who were raised right. Okay, they were dealt in on the joke that if you live in this country, you hit the lottery, it's a land of incredible opportunity, and if you bust your ass and you do things right, anybody can be anything. We all were raised by that, and that's what we cater to on the air. Real stories happening to real people. And a lot of real people look out at the world right now. They see a woman who just won a congressional nomination who says America deserved 9/11. They see another woman who won a congressional nomination who says illegal immigrants who commit murder in this country shouldn't be deported back to their original country.
7: That's stupid. Use your common sense.
1: We're going to cover it all in this hour. Look around the media. Who's standing up for Israel while all this raging anti-Semitism goes on? You know, I was calling into WDBO in Orlando this morning, and then I was on OKV down in Jacksonville real quick. And I was thinking about their state. Right now, there's this massive campaign to stop Kanye West from rapping down in Florida this weekend, because he's a rapper who said a bunch of anti-Semitic things. So imagine wrapping your head around the fact that if you're a rapper who says anti-Semitic things, you can't have a concert. But you can say anti-Semitic things and be the mayor of New York City.
7: Well, that's the dumbest thing I've heard of.
1: You could say anti-Semitic things and be a congresswoman. You could be a senator. You could have a Nazi tattoo and get nominated by the party, the Democrat Party, the one that says all of the Republicans are Nazis.
3: This is total crap.
1: So you understand the thing that makes Fox News popular is we are a port in the storm of sanity. It's people who were raised right that come from blue-collar backgrounds that are trying to protect America and have an honest conversation. That's why so many of you get mad at the liberals on this channel. Do you know how many of my events, the Q&A, within the top three questions, it'll be, when are you guys going to get rid of Jessica Tarloff? And the crowd's like, yeah, pumped up. Yeah. All right, Jimmy, come on. But the reason you get mad at her is because you don't agree with her politically. And we're willing to platform people we don't necessarily agree with because that's what the country was built on. You understand? Okay, if you go over to MSNBC, the guy playing the Republican is like a chicken that works on the board at Popeyes. Like, you can call him a chicken, but if he's on the board at Popeyes, is he looking out for chickens day to day?
8: The answer would be no.
1: The answer would be no. Okay, we put real liberals on. We don't put Republicans on. You know, call them liberals and make them agree with everything we say. That's what they're doing over on MSNBC. And to an extent, that's what they're doing on CNN. Although I'll give them credit on that Abby Phillips show at night where everybody just screams at each other at the same time like it's the last scene of Reservoir Dogs. They do put on Republicans like Scott Jennings, Jason Rance. You just don't hear a word they say because everybody's just screaming at each other. It's madness. So it is the highest honor to represent Fox News and the people like yourself who frequent these media platforms, who come to my shows, who watch me on TV, who call into the radio program, because I understand that I'm dealing with people who get it. The running joke in my family that Jenny and I always say is we always say good people like me, meaning me. Okay, everybody you meet that's a fan of mine at a show is cool. You never meet the serious, we got to take back this country, Jimmy, because everybody knows, okay, you know, we do need to protect the country. That's important. But no serious person thinks I'm going to help. I am a grown man who plays video games. I majored in Nintendo. Okay, if you need to beat Super Mario Brothers in one try, like if you need to save a princess on a Nintendo, baby girl, I got you. But if you need me to save a democracy... So all I can tell you as we embark on the next 3 years of this mission is that, you know, everything looks bigger and fancier and crazier because it kind of is. But the mission's the same, man. Just having real conversations. This show started on 27 stations. I think all in with weekends and everything else, we're well over 200 right now. Okay, but it's the same microphone. You're sitting in the same studio, still hanging out, you know, prioritizing the same things. And I can tell you as someone who thinks that way. Okay, today, it's June 24th, 2026. Do you know what I was doing 25 years ago today? It was June 24th, 2001. I did my first stand-up set at Caroline's on Broadway. It's my very first moment in show business was 25 years ago today at Caroline's. I did an afternoon show. I was dating a girl from the Armani Exchange. So she dressed me like a guy who shopped at the Armani Exchange. And the first time I went on stage at Caroline's, I was wearing white linen pants and open-toed sandals.
9: You ought to be ashamed of yourself.
1: It was so embarrassing. Like, I don't believe a copy of it exists. I'm not saying I wouldn't watch it if I could find it, but it was VHS. And I do believe all of those copies were at my mom's house, and I threw them out, like, as time went on, and I developed a little self-awareness and broke up with Margot from the Armani Exchange. But not before a couple of really good nights in the fitting room, you know what I mean? That whole...
10: I love it when you talk dirty.
1: Stop it, Margot. Don't get your hopes up. You're probably still a chubby chaser, but I am taken. Although now that Jenny's got a couple of bucks, you might get out of here. But the point is, okay, as we get on the air, I represent to you the proof that you really can bust your ass and make magical things happen in this country. Okay, it took a long time. Like my TV show is 3 years old just about, so that took 22 years to get to. This radio show is 7 years old, so that took about 18 years to get to. With a lot of overnight taxi shifts, a lot of bad comedy gigs, you're telling jokes in opium dens and, you know, firehouses where they're too hammered to speak English, but the food's good, so you go, you have fun. People talk through your set, heckle you, you know, all of that stuff. You know the song Piano Man? where he has this great lyric. He goes, they sit at the bar, put bread in my jar, and say, man, what are you doing here? Okay, well, I wasn't even doing that bar. That bar would have been a step up for me. The man, what are you doing here bar was where I'd wind up if everything went right, you know, based on where I started. But the point is, as I sit here right now, yeah, we're talking to millions of people on the TV and the radio every day, and it's amazing. But I'm the proof that you can do the work, and you can get there. What jumped out at me last night when Jenny and I got done putting Lincoln through the paces as our designated driver, getting us home from Bryant and Cooper out there on Long Island. Shout out to them. They know how to make a girl feel special. We ate the Cajun ribeye. Oh, the Cajun ribeye is great. It's the best thing you'll ever eat at a steakhouse. I had to kind of quick pitch dessert in case the wardrobe team showed up, you know.
8: Put that cookie down now!
1: Quick dessert, lemon meringue pie. Got home. It was great. It was one of the greatest nights of my life. It really was outstanding. But I got home last night, threw on my TV, and it was a socialist one, a communist one, an Islamist who wants to impose Sharia law one. And I was like, hey, wait a minute. What the hell is going on in the city of Never Forget? Like, we really did forget. And getting past the aspect of fanaticism that doesn't respect Western civilization and wants to kill us. Okay, they were powered by people who were the complete opposite of me, meaning people who didn't want to do the work. Socialism, okay, is a fancy word for losers. Okay, that's what socialism appeals to. It's the people who made all the wrong decisions in life that have decided they're entitled to successful people's stuff because they sucked. You know, whenever somebody says, oh, capitalism's not fair. Capitalism is fair as fair could be. Elon Musk migrated here from South Africa with nothing. He's a trillionaire. He's the ultimate testament to the spectacular possibilities of life in this country. But the Democrats are getting elected by telling you guys like him are the bad guy. Focus on Elon Musk, the guy who invented the rockets and the electric cars and PayPal and helped the blind see, the deaf hear, the paralyzed walk. We got to get rid of this guy. How about, I don't know, focus on the guy that got arrested yesterday for $3.2 billion in Somali fraud. The point is, the upper 1% are never going to hurt you as much as the bottom 1%, because those are the entitlement programs that get exploited. Those are the USAID funds that get misappropriated. Those are the giant government programs designed to subsidize failure, because if the program succeeds, you no longer get your money. They no longer get the votes.
10: This is politics as usual.
1: But the point is, as I sit here right now in this hideous pink jacket, I like it. Hannity hates it so much. You have no idea. But as I sit here in this jacket, in this chair, talking to all these people, I'm telling you because I care. There's no rule in life that says you cannot get off your ass and accomplish anything on this earth that you can dare dream of doing. Okay? And oftentimes the difference between you and it is your ability to persevere in the face of all types of overwhelming adversities and the undying urge to quit. Okay? I will tell you, one of the most helpful pieces of advice I ever got in this industry was given to me by Jimmy Fallon, who works across the street at The Tonight Show. Okay, when I was first starting out, I was playing this club called the Siberia Bar, right around the block from Fox. It was next to the Port Authority bus terminal, and it's as divey could be. Like, the Siberia Bar is a bad city. Like, Hunter Biden would think there were too many drugs in Siberia Bar.
6: Hunter's a dirtbag.
1: Like, this place is a little sleazy. Okay, it was a bad situation. But I was doing comedy downstairs. One of my buddies, Ray DeVito, was a Port Authority cop at the time. And he's like, hey, man, Jimmy Fallon's upstairs at the bar. You got to go talk to him. I told him my buddy's a comic. I see him in here all the time. You got to go talk to Jimmy Fallon. So I went upstairs and saw Jimmy Fallon at the bar. And have you ever seen somebody so drunk, that had they pooped their pants, they wouldn't have even known that they did it?
11: What the hell did you just say?
1: I'm telling you, Jimmy Fallon turned around to say hello to me, and I was talking to a Korean woman. That's how drunk he was in that moment with his fabulous hair. And he turned around. He's like, my buddy Ray was like, hey, it's my buddy Jimmy Fallon. He's a comic. Any advice you can give him, we'd appreciate it. He spun around on his stool, the Korean woman, put both of his hands on my friend's shoulders and not mine, and talked to my friend thinking it was me. And he goes, Jimmy, I just got to tell you, man, no matter what happens, just keep going. He's like, I can't tell you how many times I just wanted to quit in this business. Just keep going. And then he swung back around thinking he had spoken to me during that conversation. But I heeded the advice and I was like, good God, it was the one thing that helped me more than anything else. is that over the course of the last 25 years, there's probably been 3,573 days where I should have quit or wanted to or dreamt about it or drew up a list of cool things I'd do once I did quit. And a lot of times I would think back to Jimmy Fallon. And what's funny is when I got my own TV show, I got a nice case of ice cream in the mail from Jimmy Fallon in a Yeti cooler with a nice note about getting my own show and how if I worked hard someday I'd get my own ice cream just like him, at which point Wardrobe confiscated the ice cream and threatened to rip up my contract. But the point is, he was one of those people that reminds me so profoundly of everything that's wrong with the world. On the day that I'm sitting here as the ultimate testament to keep going, there's a bunch of people in office who just got elected by catering to folks who don't even want to start.
10: What can I tell you, kid? You're right. When you're right, you're right. You're right.
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23: Would that be west of Kennesaw, you're trying to tell me?
25: This way I'm pointing. So.
24: Okay, this way that I'm pointing.
26: I guess east and west is very difficult for people these days. It's to the left of Kennesaw.
24: Have you ever...
26: You mean to the west?
24: Yeah. Have you ever looked at a map before? Aw, man. It's to the left of Kennesaw.
26: Can't tell you how many times I've said that to my wife. Just go south on 400, yeah. Exit, and head east. And she's like, what do you mean?
0: exactly.
2: Tell him to turn right next time.
0: That's right.
24: And right, you'll know exactly.
26: No, that would not. That would not be to the right when you're heading south.
24: No. Fine, just let it go. I won't embarrass him anymore, man. It's not time to pile on the child. You know? Sorry, man. You'll get it. You'll get it. You'll get it. It's fine. Go home, tell your daddy.
26: I turned right like you said. No. No, you didn't.
24: But, yeah, go home and tell your daddy you don't know how to read that. 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
24: Get this. Cousin Brittany just texted me and said, I had to scan my ID to change my Yahoo password the other day. Oh, my Lord. That seems like an over... Like, that actually seems like a bit of an overreach.
26: I'd feel weird about that one, Brittany.
24: Yeah. Are you sure you're logged into the right website?
26: Brittany, were you looking into adult content?
24: That's right. What are you providing an ID for?
26: Because there are certain states now that require legal ID. That's why I don't go to those.
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26: You taught me the error of my ways.
24: That's right. I'm out.
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1: CNN is the worst.
0: Well, what they're telling you is not about their views. It's about the views of the modern Democrat. 66% of Democrats now prefer socialism to capitalism. Okay? 66% prefer socialism over capitalism.
2: I'm surrounded by idiots.
0: Okay. As far back as 2010, capitalism still ruled the day, 51 to 50. I don't know how that math works out. Okay, but the fact remains right now it's 66 to 42. That is psychotic, and it tells you we are actually living in the golden age of losers, just like freeloading nothings. Okay, if you have any understanding of economics whatsoever, socialism has killed a few hundred million people around the globe. You see, the reason the government can't pay for everything is in doing so, you know, the old Margaret Thatcher line, you eventually run out of other people's money. But long before you do, when the government seizes the means of production and eliminates actual competition from the marketplace and takes away the ambition of people like Elon Musk, who create millions and billions and ultimately trillions of dollars in wealth, is all of that creation and innovation is what actually employs people like you and me. Somebody makes a lot of money, invested in a business, they hire more people. Somebody creates a product. Now there's a huge market to package it, ship it, manufacture it. It hires more people. The minute the government seizes the means of production, all of that innovation goes away and your economies come to a crippling, crashing halt. Imagine down in Venezuela, where they just had a socialist president running the place. We came down and captured the guy, threw him in a Nike tracksuit so we could all spend our Saturday making memes. And the people of Venezuela ran into the streets, burst into tears, and cried. Why? Because they had finally escaped socialism. How many times have you seen that around the world? And the reality is, we're learning the hardest lesson here now because of the lazy people who are getting indoctrinated on apps like TikTok. You know, everybody smokes weed for free and lies around watching Netflix in their pajamas. That seems like a day of work if you're a loser. And that's who's carrying the Democrat Party.
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6: News. I'm Deborah Valentine. The U.S. Labor Department is threatening to cut jobless benefits for states refusing to crack down on unemployment fraud. Acting Labor Secretary Keith Sunderland tells Fox Business he sent a letter to 53 governors of states and territories.
7: The most important thing for us is making sure that these states stop paying first and verifying later. That's how the money goes to criminals. That's how the money goes overseas. That's how money goes to dead people.
6: The Labor Department claims the most glaring examples of unemployment fraud are California, New York, and Illinois. Kansas City police believe a body found in the basement of a burned house in Independence, Missouri, is that of Oscar Munoz Sanchez. A nationwide manhunt was launched for him in connection with last week's deadly shooting spree, which killed one person. President Trump kicking off America's 250th birthday celebration in Washington, D.C., with the opening of the Great American State Fair. 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
1: Oh, hot damn. I don't do this every day, but I'm about to quote CNN as the voice of reason in these turbulent political times. There's this back and forth. Joe Scarborough went pretty viral this morning for saying the socialists have not taken over the Democratic Party. I mean, what,
2: what an idiot.
1: I guess that's the best way to say it, but man, oh boy, oh man. What you understand happened last night in New York. And I've been saying this since Mom Donnie ran for mayor. I'd be like, hey guys, I'm going to talk about the New York mayor's race. And the rest of the country would be like,
3: shut up. Will you shut up?
1: And I'd say, hey, I know you don't care who my mayor is, but understand the watershed moment Mom Donnie represented within establishment politics is that Democrats know socialism is bad and has killed everybody and starved them to death all around the world. I mean, do they want big government? Yeah. They don't want it so big that they have to kneel blindfolded in front of a ditch and get shot when things go sideways like you're living in a third world country. Like, guys, socialism is really, really bad. Like, I should support it as a chubby guy because I might finally lose the weight if I was standing in a bread line for 90 hours a week. Okay, that'd be the one shot you got me to avoid carbs. Honestly, I bet you the wardrobe team voted for Mom Donnie. You're like, this might be the only angle we got to slim and fail it down. Because they are chasing me through the lobby with that Ozempic needle right now. You walk in the door, you're like, wow! It's like playing paintball. I gotta just run. But the point is, it kills everybody. It crushes everything it touches. And it just went 3 for 3 last night in New York City. And I said this at the time Mom Donnie was running. I said, hey, you guys don't care about New York, but if he wins, the Democrats who know socialism is bad, they're still going to embrace him. Because if that proves as a viable path to power, that means they can fundraise off of socialism.
4: We're paying in cash.
1: It's their favorite thing in the world is to tell you, you know, the elites have too much money, so give it to us, the elites, so we can go fix your problems. Now, you don't understand. It's like Bernie Sanders. Bernie Sanders burst onto the scene when he was just like a little club band before he was playing arenas, and it was the millionaires and the billionaires and the trillionaires are the problem, the 1%. But then I became a millionaire, so I am only mad at the billionaires and the trillionaires. And that's what it becomes. But the point is, it's all champagne socialism. Where was Mom Donnie the last 2 weeks? Hanging out at the Knick game for $40,000 a seat? Going to the World Cup? What do you think that's running them? Oh, my God. But the point is, every one of these people, AOC was flying around on the Bernie Sanders private jet. The point is, if it's viable, the Democrats don't have anything right now. They've spent the last 10 years of their lives just calling anyone who disagrees with them a racist. That was the strategy.
5: Democrats just call everyone racist so they go along with their stupid ideas.
1: And it really worked in the beginning of social media. Because everybody was so scared of the outrage mob and they didn't want to be on the wrong side of it. They didn't understand what it was. They didn't necessarily agree with it. They just knew they didn't want to lose their job that day because 10,000 people were tagging their employer in a comment saying, you've got a racist working for you at Domino's. Okay, I wrote a whole book about this called Cancel Culture Dictionary. It's a New York Times bestseller. I'm the only community college graduate to make the bestseller list. Listen, folks, you don't have to read them to write them. That's the thing about books. But the point is, okay, that social media stampede crushed a lot of people and pistol whipped them into compliance with a lot of dopey Democrat ideas. Think about men competing in women's sports. Okay, we knew all the way back in the beginning of time there were biological differences between men and women. Mr. Rogers' most famous song of all time, it's called Everybody's Fancy. He won multiple Emmys for singing this song. Mr. Rogers. He was played by Tom Hanks in a movie. Tom Hanks, the guy who plays Woody in Toy Story. I mean, he can't get any more mainstream than that. They weren't calling him a radical transphobic bigot. Here's Mr. Rogers.
6: Boys are boys from the beginning. If you were born a boy, you stay a boy. Girls are girls right from the start. If you were born a girl, you stay a girl and grow up to be a lady.
1: Could you imagine Fred Rogers said that now in a Democrat primary? They'd be like,
7: he should be behind bars.
1: They would lock him up, okay? If he said something as hateful and crazy as this?
6: Only girls can be the mummies. Only boys can be the daddies. Yes, sir.
1: Oh, my God. They would have forced crying circles like it was a North Korean funeral for stating the biological accuracy. If you look at the highest grossing comedies of the 80s, one of the top three was Kindergarten Cop. Do you know what the biggest laugh in the movie was? It was a statement that would get this actor arrested if he said it to a Democrat in this day and age.
4: Boys have a penis, girls have a vagina.
1: But do you understand, although that literally brought down the House, you can serve in the House of Representatives if you now disagree with that. Okay, and the reason they made the traction is because for 4 or 5 years when they started to implement these radical ideas, there was such a vicious blowback against anybody who argued against them that it became mainstream based on nothing more than the venom supporting it and the apathy opposing it. You know, Riley Gaines is very famous now, had to swim with Leah Thomas. Leah Thomas was Will Thomas, 472nd ranked male swimmer in the world, okay, but jumped in the pool as a woman. Okay, and made it all the way to number one. And one thing I will say, I know that's ridiculous. There's obviously a biological advantage, but we should also factor in the reality that Leah Thomas, the only female swimmer that had to battle her fellow opponents as well as shrinkage. But there she was hopping into the pool going for the gold. And you couldn't argue with it, or you were a lunatic. Radical trans genocide. Think about Serena Williams, the greatest female athlete ever to live. She was on David Letterman. She was asked about playing an exhibition against Andy Murray at a time when she was the number one ranked female tennis player of all time. And Andy Murray wasn't even a top 10. Here is her reaction to an exhibition against Andy Murray.
7: For me, tennis and men's tennis and women's tennis are completely almost two separate sports. So I'm like, if I were to play Andy Murray, I would lose 6-0, 6-0 in 5 to 6 minutes, maybe 10 minutes. Because it's true.
8: Honestly,
7: it's a completely,
8: really?
7: It's a completely different sport. The men are a lot faster and they serve harder. They hit harder. It's just a different game. Mm-hmm. And I love to play women's tennis, and I only want to play girls because I don't want to be embarrassed. I would not do the tour. I wouldn't do Billie Jean any justice. So Andy, stop it.
8: Yeah.
7: I'm not gonna let you kill me.
1: It's the greatest female athlete to ever live, the most decorated, compensated female athlete to ever live, saying men's sports and women's sports are completely different sports, and she would get killed in 5 seconds. And if she said that right now, she'd get beat up by a woman named Beth. Beth is upset with you. Beth would like to talk to you in the ladies' room. You gotta pretend it's normal. But that's how they got their way. And that's what's happening with socialism now. Okay, a lot of people are apathetic as this stuff infiltrates their lower level elections because they're called a racist or an Islamophobe if they push back against it. That's what they're doing with all the Somali fraud. Like, hey, you guys are just mad because they're Somali. We're like, no, because the money they stole, it was supposed to go to other Somalis. That's how entitlement programs work. They get defrauded by members of the community they were meant for. Okay, when you go into an area where there's extreme poverty and there's a heavy ethnic concentration, that means whatever that ethnicity happens to be, the money was meant for them. But lo and behold, someone comes along and exploits the program. You're looking up for the Somalis who got ripped off. Okay? And the Democrats are telling you you are a racist for doing it.
9: I'm sick and tired of all this bullshit.
1: And it's been effective enough that the combination of catering to losers, which is what socialism does, okay, and weaponizing a lot of these anti-Western beliefs. One of the girls who won in the primary last night is the head of an organization that says their number one priority is to eliminate Western civilization. I'm going to play you a clip a little bit later on. The girl Mamdani endorsed flat out says that America deserved 9/11.
10: It's people with a dirty mind that think like that.
1: But the one thing all of these people have in common, besides the fact that they're nutbags, is that they're winning. So you understand last night, it's where we started this conversation. I was explaining to you that New York is so pivotal because although you don't care about it around the country, and I don't blame you, okay, it's nowhere in the world would there be a guy who was better off if only he spent a little more time in New York City. No one's writing that country song. You know, if only my kid saw a pantless time traveler on the way to school in the morning, that would get him an education. That's what we have here in New York. But the point is, all of the political money is in New York. It's in New York, it's in LA, it's in Washington. Okay, most of the money funding your local congressional race, wherever you're listening in the country right now, comes from somebody in New York, some billionaire, some NGO. Same with Texas. James Tallarico, all of his money is coming from LA and New York, all of it. So you understand, New York matters because it is the epicenter of money. And if you know anything about politics, money is the be-all and all.
8: It costs a lot of money to run for political office.
1: A lot of money, Johnny Carson. So the point is, okay, who wins in New York oftentimes dictates who gets the money everywhere else. So in our elections last night, we had a slew of candidates endorsed by Chuck Schumer and Hakeem Jeffries. What do they both have in common? You know, idiots. But you understand, they represent the establishment wing of the Democrat Party. That's the common thread there. Hakeem Jeffries, Speaker of the House. Chuck Schumer is a majority leader, minority leader in the Senate all the time for the Democrats. He's been in Washington since Washington. Like, literally. I think he graduated. I think he was a junior when George was a senior. But the point is, okay, he's been around 1,000 years. Those guys had three candidates last night that represented the establishment wing of the Democratic Party, the more moderate wing, if you will. Okay, they went up against three candidates endorsed by Mamdani and AOC. Now, you understand what they're ultimately fighting for in victory is the funding direction of the Democrat Party.
11: We're paying in cash.
1: And the Schumer establishment wing, what they tell you is the moderate wing. Okay, they went 0-3. Here is Van Jones at CNN acknowledging this one moment in time, as Whitney Houston once sang. Clip two.
12: Well, New York City matters because the two most exciting left-wing candidates are here, AOC and Mamdani, but also this is the stronghold for the establishment, Schumer and Hakeem Jeffries. This is a battle between the establishment and this insurgency, and the roof is collapsing on the Democratic Party establishment tonight.
1: He ain't wrong. Here is NBC News telling you it is a political earthquake. Clip one.
13: This is something of a political earthquake. NBC News projects that in the 13th Congressional District of New York, challenger Daria Lisa Avila Chevalier has defeated five-term incumbent Adriano Espiat. Espiat, the chair of the Congressional Hispanic Caucus, had run with the endorsement. The Democratic leader in the House, Hakeem Jeffries, with the endorsement. The governor of New York, Kathy Hochul, with endorsements from a number of prominent Democrats, but not the mayor of New York City. Zoran Mamdani instead endorsed Daria Lisa Avila Chevalier. She is aligned with the Democratic Socialists of America, and she has defeated a five-term incumbent.
1: A five-term incumbent. Not that the incumbent was any good. Like, Dan Goldman got beat last night. Dan Goldman's a loser. He's a guy that's been calling Trump Hitler since the beginning of time, suing to throw him off the ballot. Lock him up, you know, to protect democracy, that whole thing.
5: Democrats are so full of crap.
1: Okay, but you understand, this is to give you an idea of what is happening. Like Claire Valdez, here she is telling you Palestine and abolishing ICE. That's what people voted for. Here it is, clip 11.
14: Palestine is on the ballot.
15: Woo!
14: Tenants are on the ballot.
15: Woo!
14: Abolishing ICE is on the ballot.
15: Woo!
14: And we have a world to win. Because when we fight...
1: All right. Except today is probably, you know, with the exception of Mamdani's election, the greatest day to own a U-Haul company in the history of New York City. Because this is actually bad. Everybody's a socialist. Everybody hates the cops. They want to abolish ICE. There's so many clips I could play you. Here they are telling you that deportations are wrong and can't happen with them in power. This is clip 14.
11: all deportation is wrong. Is that something you still believe?
15: I still believe that all deportations are wrong.
11: But that would seem to also include people who were convicted of breaking U.S. criminal law. Is the deportation of those people wrong?
15: Yes.
16: Thousands of volunteers have knocked on 200,000 doors. That is how we abolish ICE. That is how we end the genocide. And that is how we guarantee housing and Medicare for all.
17: I've been calling to abolish ICE since 2018 in the first Trump administration. Congressman Goldman started calling to abolish ICE in the last month or two.
1: Oh, good God.
18: Thank you for the education, gentlemen. We've just received a PhD in stupidity.
1: Did you hear the one woman? That's the only way we're going to end the genocide. What is the genocide? Like in what you call Palestine, the population has quadrupled since the year 2005. Most genocides go the other way. When it comes to ICE committing genocide against what? No one's being killed. No one's being targeted for their ethnicity, which would be the technical definition. The only deaths being caused by mass migration are, yes, the 300,000 kids who died from fentanyl poisoning deaths. Lord knows what happened to the 500,000 kids that got trafficked across the border. You know, you hear these horrible stories about people suffocating in tractor trailers getting smuggled into the country. The point is there's a real humanitarian crisis with an open border, but ICE's job is to find the worst of the worst of the worst, the child sex traffickers, the rapists, and the murderers. And I just played you a montage of four different Democrats, all of whom just got nominated, who flat out say, if you're one of those murderers, you shouldn't be kicked out of the country. Then I guess the only solution would be to deport you.
19: Get him out of here. Get him out.
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0: morning. There it is, Fox Across America with Jimmy Failla, a three-hour audio masterpiece sponsored by the fine folks at Prevagen. It is for your brain. Now, technically, in a show this long, I could do the Prevagen read at any point in the show, and it would all be fine. But we have a guest engineer sitting in today named Joel.
1: This guy's a serious ass.
0: And he works normally on the Guy Benson show, and he likes to tell me what to do, because on the Guy Benson show, he's not even allowed to talk. Like, they literally hit him with a rod during commercial breaks. Like, they actually come in there, and he has to say thank you. So the idea that he gets to flex a little muscle on the show, I do the read for him, because when this is over, he's about to go get hit with a flower sock by Lord Radio. So, Prevagen, it's for your brain. But as we roll on into the next hour, you're going to need your brain, because Giotto Caldwell is coming by. Giotto keeps doing these big benefits down in Mar-a-Lago. And obviously, he just got engaged. He's really tight with the president. He's got a lot going on in the world. But he is a guy that's getting married, and he wants to start a family someday. And as you would imagine, if you're a guy trying to start a young family, the march of socialism in our country, it's really heavily on your mind. Especially if you're down in Miami where he's located, because a lot of people there fled all the communism and socialism of Cuba and made it over to our country. And they've got woke white people telling them that they don't understand socialism. Hey, I know you fled socialism on a raft, but you just don't get it. I do. Stupid stuff. We'll discuss it with Giotto. Listen up, America. It is steak time. How do I know that? It's always steak time in my house. Look at me. I look like I get paid in bacon. 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You know how the Failla family feels. I'm trying not to get emotional. 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You're going to have some people over. You're going to get together with your family. 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And right now, you can do that. 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
4: Kicking off a celebration, I'm Lee Silicera, Fox News. President Trump on the National Mall this evening as the Great American State Fair opens. The president talking up the U.S. military action in Iran.
5: Today, Iran has no Navy, no Air Force, no anti-aircraft capacity, no missile launches, no manufacturing.
4: The U.S. and Iran signed a memorandum of understanding last week that stopped fighting and opened nuclear talks for 60 days. And the president touted one of his signature pieces of legislation, the so-called Big Beautiful Bill.
5: In the American Revolution, they had a saying, no tax on tea. But with the great big beautiful bill, we did even better. We gave you no tax on tips, no tax on overtime, and no tax on Social Security for our great seniors.
4: Democrats have said the measure benefits the wealthy and big business. This afternoon, the president hosted NATO Secretary General Mark Rutte at the White House. The president had praise for Ukrainian President Volodymyr Zelensky as Ukraine continues to fend off attacks from Russia.
6: No matter how you look at it, he's doing pretty well. He's holding his own, at least. A lot of people dying on both sides, but I think he's doing pretty well.
4: Ukraine claimed to have struck a major natural gas processing plant and two satellite communication centers, the two met ahead of the NATO summit next month. Back-to-back powerful earthquakes have slammed Venezuela, collapsing buildings in the capital of Caracas. The U.S. Geological Survey said the first earthquake had a magnitude of 7.1, and its epicenter was west of the community of Morón, along the country's Caribbean coast. Minutes later, the USGS reported an even larger 7.5 magnitude earthquake. Those quakes are among the strongest to strike Venezuela in more than a century. Also, a strong earthquake struck off the coast of northern Japan. 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
4: The governor and attorney general of New York respond to a Trump administration lawsuit challenging parts of a new state law.
10: The federal lawsuit accused New York lawmakers of violating the Constitution's supremacy clause by dictating how agents can work within states. The DOJ wants ICE and other federal authorities to be able to conceal their identities. Governor Kathy Hochul called that
11: a fear tactic, an intimidation tactic. And that's not how we keep people safe in the state.
10: New York Attorney General Letitia James said she'll fight to ensure federal cooperation agreements aren't forced on local cops.
12: And that state resources are not diverted primarily for immigration enforcement.
10: James' office is countersued, hoping to let the provisions take effect this summer. Gernal Scott, Fox News.
4: A chief of staff to former New York City Mayor Eric Adams and several other people have been charged in a federal indictment in connection with a bribery scheme involving a city contract. Authorities say Frank Carone, along with his brother Anthony, as well as a Queens hotel owner and an employee of the hotel owner, were arrested this morning. The indictment says Frank Carone accepted bribes to steer a multi-million dollar city contract for sheltering migrants to the Queens hotel. Carone's lawyer said the indictment is weak and a sad day for the criminal justice system. A COVID-19 vaccine study blocked from publication in a government health journal is now published somewhere else.
13: The study finds the most recent COVID-19 vaccines cut emergency department and urgent care visits and hospitalizations by about half compared to people who aren't vaccinated. The research is published in JAMA Network Open. It was going to be published this spring in a Federal Centers for Disease Control and Prevention journal. The agency's chief science officer says it was flagged, though, by acting director Jay Bhattacharya, criticizing the methodology. And the authors had the option of trying to address his concerns or taking the study elsewhere, which they did.
4: Fox's Chris Foster. I'm Lisa Lacera. This is Fox News.
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14: Carmela's side piece. 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
1: Oh, hot damn. 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Okay, we are dealing with an abundance of dirtbags in our politics. I'm not telling you I have a moral high ground. I might be the most flawed person you know, but I can make some sense of it because I own a politics to English dictionary. And in this hour, we're going to open it up and let you stand behind the magician that is selling socialism to the masses around the country and threatening the well-being of this great nation. Okay, I didn't sign up for this gig. I'm not supposed to be the voice or reason. I sound like I get paid in Tide Pods and tequila. But my career in broadcasting is like one of those Kurt Russell movies. You know when the guy wakes up and he's hungover, he's got like a face tattoo, and he realizes he has to save the world that day? It's pretty much what I'm doing on the air. So 888-788-9910 if you want to help Kurt Russell fend off the aliens for a few more hours. Gianno Caldwell is going to be here. We love Gianno Caldwell, fan favorite on this show and every show, but mostly this show. Most of the other shows don't want to put up with this nonsense. And, of course, in the third hour, Danny Polishuk, superstar Canadian comedian who is enjoying a lot of these World Cup hijinks that we're watching go viral all over the internet. Travel influencers from around the globe coming to America, getting excited about the abundance of goods and indulgence that we have at our disposal, and hopefully giving a lot of perspective to people who have been taught to hate America. Okay, you live in the greatest party in the history of the world, and I understand there's some woke jackass, some Ivy League professor telling you we're a bunch of genocidal colonizers, but it's your choice to believe them. You know, the other thing you could believe is the case history of literally hundreds of millions of minority immigrants flocking here from all across the globe and becoming impossibly rich beyond all believable bounds. Well, we're moving on now. Do you know how many minority millionaires and billionaires this racist country has? I'm using air quotes. And that's the whole point of the show, is to give you that perspective. There's a lot of people selling you doom and gloom because it pays well. But the reality behind the doom and gloom couldn't be any further from the truth. How many times have I told you when I was driving a taxi in New York City about people getting into my cab and crying because they made it into America? Okay, the fact that we are now tearing down statues of dead people to give us a little racism to fight over. Oh, well, you don't like that statue in the park? Well, you must be a racist too. You're like, no, it just doesn't mean anything. People who lived 200 years ago do not share our values today. Why? Because we continued to progress as a country. But the reason we progressed was because of people like them who represented the best among us given the standards of the time.
2: He knows what he's talking about.
1: So there might be some guy down in the park that held a couple of views, you'd be like, good, no, hell no, okay? But he was right in so many other areas that society, civilization, humanity progressed. Think of the Democrats. FDR is one of the most popular presidents of all time. Although he does look like a bit of a spendthrift with his the New Deal compared to modern Democrat spending, FDR would be like a right-wing conservative. He'd be like Doge compared to what the Democrats want to spend now. But the reality is FDR did a lot of things at the time that we didn't necessarily agree with. He put Japanese Americans in internment camps during World War II. Okay, yet he is revered to this day for being one of the most progressive presidents who ever lived. And, you know, no small fact that he lowered everybody's insurance while all of those people were in the internment camp. I kid, come on, Jimmy, you can't say that. Come on with the jokes about the Asian drivers. I can make those jokes. I was a former New York City cab driver, and there's nobody out there that's driving worse than me. It's like fat jokes. I tell a lot of fat jokes on this show. Why? Because I'm the reason a lot of liberals believe men can get pregnant. I'm a slob. Okay, but I'm a slob who means well. I care. I get on the air. I'm trying to help. I'm trying to find that stupid common ground thing because I'm still new enough to media to care. Okay, I would love to be sitting here, you know, two or three, you know, contracts from now with the speedboat on my fourth or fifth wife, all named Jenny. They all have to be named Jenny. It's the only rule. So you have to change your name if you want a shot at the title. But the point is, I find that funny. It's not a reality. But I sit around every day, getting on the air, getting off the air, mindful of how my words might impact you as a listener. Because when I was driving a cab for 12 hours a day, you'd listen to 12 hours of talk radio a day, and you realize that everybody coming out of your speakers was force multiplying something into the world. If they were upbeat, they were force multiplying positive vibes into the world. If they were angry, militant, we gotta get these people, then they were pissing off the world. Okay, I want the yield for my time in media to be something that kind of picks up your day. It's a, you know, spiritual cup of coffee. You know, you're not really wealthier for having accumulated it, but in a roundabout way, your day is. You feel better about things. That's what we try to do. So when we talk about right now and the lack of perspective in this country, the biggest thing that's escaping both political parties is that nobody on the right realizes it. Maybe you're starting to. Nobody on the left realizes it. Your politicians, the ones you vote for, don't respect you. That's our biggest challenge right now. If you're a Republican, most Republicans in elected office don't respect your opinion as a voter anymore. And if you're a Democrat, the same goes. And the ultimate proof of that is the Save America Act. Trump spoke about it yesterday before he went to the rally in Pennsylvania. Understand the reality of right now. Voter ID, Save America Act, it's something that 84% of Americans support. As democracy goes, there's no greater mandate given to a government than 84% support. Yet the people we elected in the Republican Party and gave the majorities in the Senate, the House, and the Oval Office aren't getting done what 84% of us support.
3: That's just how white folks will do you.
1: And the Republicans can get away with it by being like, well, I don't have the Democrat votes. That's what John Thune says. And the Democrats get away with it by saying, well, it's Jim Crow. How dare you support something like this? They're trying to kick black men and women off the voter rolls. Women who just got married, they don't want them to vote. Okay, and the in-between on that is nothing gets done. Because guys like John Thune who run the Senate say, well, I don't have the votes. Nothing I can do. The Democrats don't want to work with me. They call it the Jim Crow 2.0. But do you understand? Every significant piece of legislation that has ever been passed in this country of meaning went through a period of days, weeks, and months where they didn't have the votes. But there was something they did back then that they don't do now. Back then, they respected the will of the voter. So if there was something 84% of the people wanted and you didn't have the votes, you got off your ass and you went out there and you got the friggin' votes. Okay? That's how it worked.
4: Correctamundo.
1: And understand that if 84% of people wanted something, you'd pretty much already have the votes. Because most folks wouldn't want to be on record as opposing what 84% of the people want. But now, because we're living in such a politically fragmented moment, and it's so much more important to people to beat the other side than it is to actually make progress as a country, we're sitting here as voters in both parties, and the biggest challenge we're facing is that we want things that the government won't do. Okay, talk about a taxation without representation. Yeah, there's a lot of good things Trump administration is doing. This is not British tyranny of King George predating the Revolutionary War. But the Democrats want to tax you a lot worse than Prince George did. And as we sit here right now, even the Republicans in office aren't doing enough to give us what we want. So in a roundabout way, we're still getting screwed. Okay. Donald Trump now saying he's going to hold off the bill signing ceremony for the Affordable Housing Act until they get some action on the Save America Act. And, you know, everybody in Congress is now like, hell no. What kind of racist, kind of crazy narcissist, Hitler, you know, whatever the dumb things are that make a good soundbite. But the fact remains, okay, 84% of us want something. Donald Trump, to his credit, you might like the, not like the way he's going about doing it, but he's trying to execute on behalf of the will of the people. Okay, and here is John Thune talking to my man Chad Pergram. Chad Pergram, who I had the pleasure of sitting next to at Jackie Heinrich's wedding over the week. And God love Chad Pergram. His wife's great, too. But here is John Thune telling Pergram, or at least answering whether or not he is frustrated with the president, clip 22.
5: Do you have to express to the president some of your frustration with him, the idea that he's been jerking the Senate around the past couple of weeks?
6: Look, we have very candid conversations. I am very direct with the president. I shoot straight with him and vice versa. And, you know, we at times have differences of opinion. But I think the important thing is the issues that really matter to the future of this country and to the American people, we have been united on. Yes, and sometimes we have differences of opinion. But the one thing that we all agree on is we have an alignment of incentives.
1: We have an alignment of incentives, okay, which is a fancy D.C. way of saying, ain't nothing gonna get done. That's all it is. I'm direct with the president. I shoot straight with him. We have an alignment of incentives. You know what that sounds like, guys? I hate to do this to you, but as a guy who calls a fair fight, honestly, what did that mean? And did he say any more or any less than Kamala Harris in this clip I keep making fun of? Here's Kamala Harris talking about the power of hope. If you're a person struggling to pay a bill, live in a safer neighborhood, get your kid into a better school, tell me if this manifesto from Kamala Harris addresses anything tangible. Clip 38.
4: I really, truly believe this. We each have light inside of us. And we need to know that that is what inspires our hope as much as anything external to ourselves. And when we feel that and not allow an election or an individual to dampen that light, and instead let that light kind of carry us, in particular through moments of darkness, that we not only act on that hope, but we inspire that hope in each other. And in particular at this moment, it is so important that we not only have hope, but that we understand that that should be a verb.
1: Oh, man.
7: Kamala is so stupid.
1: Kamala Harris, only woman to run for president because it comes with a designated driver. But again, Thune is speaking in the same vague generalities. Well, we've got an incentive of structure and 84% of the people want it. Get it done. And they're like, nah, can't. You know, here is Trump talking about Thune before he jumped on the plane. I enjoyed this. Clip 23.
8: We have to pass the Save America Act, which is voter ID, which is proof of citizenship, etc. We have to pass it. So we're going to have to talk about that and many other things. A lot of good relations.
9: The Senate Majority Leader, John Thune, has told you many times he doesn't believe that they have the vote.
8: He's a leader. John's a leader. That's what being is a leader about. Look, we have to be able to get proof of citizenship when you vote. Otherwise, we don't have elections. We have to be able to get voter ID. So John is a leader, and hopefully he can get the votes.
1: Hopefully he can get the votes. Hope. It sounds like he's drawing on that Kamala speech. Oh, good goodness, Jimmy.
10: This could be a problem.
1: Okay, because he can't get the votes, because he doesn't want to get the votes. The midterms are around the corner, and this is a controversial bill in swing districts because of guys like Chuck Schumer telling you it's Jim Crow 2.0. Here's Chuck Schumer, clip 24.
11: They say it's all about ID, vote ID. It's not. They will remove 25 million people off the rolls. Why? Because they'll require under this act, which is not going to pass, and we're not going to let it pass. We've defeated in court. I was a lead plaintiff in the decision to do that. We've refused to give them the votes that they would want for this. We never will. What it does is it says every state, send your election rolls not to the Justice Department or the voting division, but to the Department of Homeland Security, where Musk and Doge and Vote have installed an algorithm that determines whether you're legitimately right to vote or not. The algorithm is a fix. It'll knock 20 million people, 30 million people off the rolls, and they don't tell you.
8: He is so full of shit, this guy.
1: There's now a secret algorithm that's going to knock people off the rolls. They're not going to find out. Of course they're going to find out. If they went to vote. And do you know what we have in all of these states? First of all, he's lying. But second of all, we have same-day registration. Number one. Number two, everybody getting in your face and telling you this is Jim Crow is so insulting to black Americans in the year 2026. Like Jim Crow, they were burning down people's houses, charging them poll taxes and literacy clauses, you know, using Bull Connor and the mob of lunatics that were physically harming people to deter them from voting. The idea that asking for a valid ID. Barack Obama opened his presidential library last week. Do you know what you needed to get in? Two forms of photo ID.
12: Oh, wow.
1: So does that make our first black president Jim Crow? No, these are circus people running the country right now. But the one thing they all have in common is they don't respect you, the will of the American people. Chuck Schumer doesn't believe it's Jim Crow on steroids. He obviously believes they could lose significant votership if you purge the voter rolls because there might be a couple of illegal people placing votes here or there. I don't know the exact numbers. I can't look. I want to be responsible. Okay, but the Republicans, just the same, don't believe there's nothing they can do to pass the bill. But they do believe that you don't have the balls to do anything about it.
10: And I'm out here in the real world, and I know what's right or wrong or bullshit.
0: He's the host you shouldn't get too close to.
13: There's a lot of things about me you don't know anything about, Daddy. 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Things you couldn't understand. Things you shouldn't understand.
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30: With 6 months until voters pick their congressional representative, we've been tracking the national mood. And our Fox News poll finds a close race for the House. A year ago, Democrats were favored by 7 percentage points. Now, it's a 5-point edge within the margin of sampling error. If the election were today, 52% of voters say they'd back the Democratic candidate in their district. 47% the Republican. That difference comes from greater enthusiasm on the left. By an 8-point margin, more Democrats than Republicans say they feel extremely motivated to vote this year. It's important to remember, while a lead on the generic House ballot question reflects a national preference, House seats are decided district by district. So a party's advantage in the polls doesn't directly translate into winning seats, especially these days with so few competitive districts. I'm Dana Blanton. That's your Poll Parade.
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31: I will not place the blame on subordinates, on people whose zeal exceeded their judgment, and who may have done wrong in a cause they deeply believe to be right.
32: 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And the people of America should look at a guy like myself that loves a game of baseball and being on the field and not being able to produce.
33: But it was the unanimous judgment of my advisors that resignation would carry a presumption of guilt sufficient to prevent a defense on the merits. And I'm afraid that what I've been hearing and seeing and reading persuades me that they were right.
2: People have got to know whether or not their president's a crook. 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I've earned everything I've got.
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0: Oh, girl. It is Fox Across America with Jimmy Fallon. We have Giano Caldwell in the on-deck circle. He's down in Miami where it's safe. It's not up here in New York where all the defund the police, abolish ICE lunatics just won their primaries. If you didn't catch any of this, man, whoa. Listen to some of the people who won last night. Chevalier Valdez, even Mamdani Jamal Bowman. Jamal Bowman is, of course, the idiot who pulled a fire alarm. He lost his primary. But he is ultimately trying to, you know, latch on to the socialism wing of the party and revive his political career. He's the last voice you'll hear in this. You might lose brain cells for this, so be careful. Clip three.
1: Abolish ICE. Free Palestine. Organize your union. And join DSA.
2: We have to use every tool in the toolbox to make sure that we abolish ICE.
3: It was not the end of a political movement. It was the beginning.
4: It's socialism in the motherfucking house. DSA!
5: That was absolutely dreadful.
0: Seriously, Jamal Bowman. It's socialism in the house. It's not good, man. It's not good. And I'm telling you, there's a lot of appetite for this sort of thing because there's a generation of people that have not necessarily been failed by capitalism, but they haven't been successful in the system. There's a lot of people who haven't put in the work. There's also just a lot of people being crushed by the crippling cost of college and stuff like that. Do you know how many kids are coming out of college right now with $100,000 loans, $200,000 loans, and don't have a job to go with it because they majored in, you know, gender studies or art history or, you know, create, you know, stuff that just the only commensurate job placement program is at Starbucks. You know, there's a reason 90% of the people mixing your coffee have purple hair and a nose ring. And that's not telling you that's a bad thing. Okay. Plenty of those purple hair nose ring chicks are hot. They look great. They got a tattoo sleeve on their arm. And then you got the other wing that have the tattoo sleeve, the nose ring and the hair. But they also have a surprise party for you when you get home. Not good. Not good. You know, unless that's how you roll. Case, it is good. I'm not going to yuck your yum. But Giano Caldwell, superstar Fox News contributor, one of my all-time favorite people anywhere. The man just got engaged.
6: That's stupid. Use your common sense.
0: He doesn't have any. But we'll try to restore order for Giano when we come back.
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9: Fox News, I'm Ted Lindner. President Trump met with the Secretary General of the Alliance, Mark Rutte, at the White House today. The president saying he just wants one thing from NATO.
10: I just want their loyalty. We don't need their money. We don't need anything. We have the most powerful military in the world by far. But I just want loyalty. You know, we're so loyal to them.
9: The meeting today comes ahead of next month's NATO summit in Turkey. And back-to-back powerful earthquakes slam in Venezuela Wednesday night, collapsing buildings in the capital of Caracas and leaving residents shaken. U.S. Geological Survey saying the first earthquake had a magnitude 7.1, and its epicenter was west of the community of Morón, located along the country's Caribbean coast. The USGS reported an even larger 7.5 magnitude earthquake struck just a minute later. Authorities fear there are fatalities. 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
14: To the left of Kennesaw on a map, if that helps.
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14: Would that be west of Kennesaw, you're trying to tell me?
16: This way I'm pointing. So.
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17: I guess east and west is very difficult for people these days. It's to the left of Kennesaw.
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15: 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Have you ever looked at a map before? Caw, man. It's to the left of Kennesaw.
17: Can't tell you how many times I've said that to my wife. Just go south on 400, yeah. Exit, and head east. And she's like, what is it? What do you mean?
16: 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Tell her to turn right next time.
15: 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And right then she'll east. Know exactly.
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15: 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I won't embarrass him anymore, man. It's not time to pile on the child. You know? Sorry, man. You'll get it. You'll get it. You'll get it. It's fine. Go home, tell your dad.
17: I turned right like you said. No, you didn't.
15: But, yeah, go home, tell your daddy you don't know how to read that. And then tell me how to change a tire. And he's going to feel like the biggest disappointment ever.
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1: You know my next guest as a Fox News political analyst. I know him as our senior correspondent to Hennessy, founder of the CaldwellInstitute.org. I had to take one shot at him. Gianno Caldwell is here. Hey, buddy.
2: Great to be with you.
1: I know this is a heavy day for you. It's the 4-year anniversary of your brother getting killed. And that's beyond heavy. And, you know, we try to be a show that offers hope and direction to the people who listen. But I would imagine a day like today is just tough, regardless of that mission.
2: No, 100%, Jimmy. And thank you for having me. And thank you for always being supportive of what I've done to advance my brother's legacy, whether it be the Caldwell Institute for Public Safety or covering stories where families have experienced violence and lost loved ones. This is a very heavy day. This is the day 4 years ago where I got the call that my innocent teenage baby brother Christian was murdered in Chicago. And since then, I've been out for justice in many ways through many facets. But certainly, I can always go back to the Fox News Channel and our family. They are our colleagues who have been so supportive and always of pushing and allowing for me to tell Christian's story on our air before millions. So I can't be more thankful in remembrance of his legacy to what the Fox News family has done on behalf of my family. So I can't thank everyone enough.
1: For sure. You know, we love you and we support everything you do. My frustration is I see that embrace you get from the Fox News viewers. I'm, you know, we're tagged on a lot of the same message boards. You know, I see the reaction to you on the TV show. But I feel like there's a limit to that in the sense that most other networks and most politicians are really indifferent to the people like yourself who've had to go through this. Because yeah, it's not necessarily getting better in Chicago right now, but they just passed a bill, Brandon Johnson anyway, about trans femicide. And thankfully, by the grace of God, zero trans people were killed last year in Chicago. We don't wish them any ill will. But the number of people that were killed in Chicago, 462 human beings, just don't seem to be a priority. Like, why is that?
2: Yeah, and we see consistently with these mayors and governors of these major liberal cities and states, the virtue signaling. Mm-hmm. You know, clearly, obviously, we wish no harm to anyone, no matter what your life is, what you've done. You know, that's terrible. I don't want to see anyone get killed or murdered. Mm-hmm. But let's focus on the real injustice that is happening in the city of Chicago and across the state of Illinois every day. You have people who are dying at the hands of black on black crime, migrant crime, any facet of crime whatsoever. And there's been soft on crime policies that have been enacted by the Johnson administration and the J.B. Pritzker administration that have endangered the lives, and actually policy that has led to the ramification of murders throughout our city, the city of Chicago, that being. And you can't just stop there. You got to look at places like New York. You got people like Mondani in there, Kathy Hochul, and California as well. We've seen failure across the spectrum, especially when progressives get in office who choose to do things like defunding our police, giving criminals a slap on the wrist and releasing them back onto our streets to commit more and more terror. That's why I started the Caldwell Institute for Public Safety at CaldwellInstitute.org to push back against just that. If for anything, to ensure that my brother's legacy is there a steady reminder that soft on crime policies does have real results. And that's usually the lives lost of our loved ones. And we can't allow that to continue.
1: Yeah, it's really heartbreaking stuff, man. And you're right that it deserves a stiffer resistance that it's getting. It's CaldwellInstitute.org. You know, when I think of sanctuary city specifically, you know, you mentioned that here in New York, everybody who won a local election last night wants to abolish ICE. But what ICE is actually doing is getting rid of the people in this country illegally that are committing the murders and the violent crimes. So in a roundabout way, isn't a guy like Mamdani being indifferent to the well-being of minority communities by vowing to protect ICE and the criminals, or at least, you know, protect the criminals from ICE?
2: Right. You're exactly right. And I'll tell you, I'm a big supporter of ICE because ICE does a very serious job, one that is of national security notoriety. Mm-hmm. We've seen, as Trump has mentioned, it is a massive part of the reason that he won in the 2024 election, talking about an open border and what that actually means for the American citizens. We're talking about over 100,000 people have died over an overdose of a drug. We know that comes through the southern border. We know that there's been an explosion of human trafficking of young people that have come across that border. And what does ICE do? They ensure to go get those folks out of the communities who are committing these heinous acts of violence and crime against our American citizens. It doesn't matter if it's Americans or not. It could be one of their people. But still in all, we don't allow that. We shouldn't allow that. We should be putting those folks, deporting those people out of the country. And there used to be a time, whether you were a Democrat or a Republican, you agreed. Mm-hmm. It's just basic logic. People are coming into our country committing crimes. We need to deport them. We need to lock them up. We need to get them out of here. But there's a particular party on the Democrat side, the progressives, or the Democratic Socialists of America, who have been advocating for these policies, which not only hamstring Americans, but lead to the death of many Americans. And this is the unfortunate reality that we continue to find ourselves in. And if we don't have voices like mine and others who can stand up and speak out against what we've been seeing, it's just going to continue and get worse.
1: Amen. Talking to Giano Caldwell. It's the CaldwellInstitute.org. CaldwellInstitute.org. If you want to go there and help make a donation, today's obviously a really heavy day. You know, when we think about this, and I think about you because I've known you as long as anybody here at Fox News, and the thing that makes you who you are is your humanity. Like, we're real people. Like, when we're laughing, it's real raw and funny. You know, when we're beat up about things, it's, you know, we're beat up. You know, you really feel it. It's a visceral thing. And in a moment like right now, I think of how many Giano Caldwells are out there that have had to deal with this and have not been acknowledged or heard by society. I mean, so many of the stories that I cover here in Chicago, the poor young girl who got killed on the pier. Okay, and then we immediately get told we're racist if we want to support ICE and do something about it. But we're actually protecting minority communities is the point. And that's what's driving me so crazy is that I feel like when you see Democratic Socialists chanting abolish ICE, there's a room full of people chanting right along with them that might be voting against their own interests. And certainly, you know, but to take the racial component out of it, and you know, of the minority community, it's the woke white people who pretend they're here to help the minority community that are the ones championing the policies that are harming them the most. I mean, is that, would you say, if we were really just guesstimating here, is the actual biggest political threat to the minority community the woke white liberal? Like, what do you think it is? Beyond the criminal, which is obvious.
2: Well, I mean, I do think it's progressives in general, no matter what color they are, but you do see the white woke liberal who will advocate for policies that like defunding the police, for example. And when you go into these high crime areas, they want to see more police. Their communities are experiencing challenges like no other, having drug dealers sell drugs across the street from where they live, or gang activity that happens, or shots being fired at any and all times. And that doesn't mean just at night.
1: Yeah.
2: That could be 8 o'clock in the morning or 12:30 in the afternoon. This is where this violence is taking place. It's no longer centralized in particular areas, especially when you think about places like Chicago. We've experienced it all over the country, but I gotta say there is good news. Mm-hmm. When President Trump came back into office, we now see the lowest homicide rates in over 100 years.
1: Yeah.
2: So that's positive developments. And there's been areas like DC and Memphis where he's come in. I'm in DC right now, actually, for the memory of my brother, meeting with legislators, etc. It's a very clean place. It's now a very safe city because of the efforts of the Donald Trump administration. Now, for those mayors who actually want to do good for their citizens, they should work with this administration. They should work with ICE. They should want the funding for their police departments to clean up crime. And for those who refuse to work with the president, and you can name a whole list of these governors and mayors, they're going to continue to see their cities and their jurisdictions in decline. Yeah. And it's the unfortunate reality of what we've been seeing. it's an unfortunate reality what we've been seeing, but it's going to continue until they choose better, until the citizens vote them out of office.
1: It's coming, man. It's coming. And people like you are going to get us there. It's the ColdwellInstitute.org. Listen, man, I know this is a really heavy day. I appreciate you giving us time today, brother. How else can we help?
2: No, I appreciate your support. Please follow me on social media. Again, the website for the Caldwell Institute for Public Safety is CaldwellInstitute.org. Again, Caldwell, C-A-L-D-W-E-L-L, Institute.org. Please support our efforts there and just share the videos. We just released a new video today talking about our 3 year. If you can put that up for the viewers at some point and play that if you can, I appreciate it. And just keep following us as we keep delivering the message. We cannot fall into the soft on crime trap. We cannot be bought out by George Soros funded progressives. We should not tolerate that. And we've seen again the results of their activities. People die when progressives get in office and they enact these policies.
1: Yeah, and I listen, man, I hate that you have to be this ambassador, but I really appreciate the heroic work you're doing, man. Keep playing good ball out there, okay?
2: Thank you, brother. I appreciate you.
1: You're the best, Jay. The great Gianno Caldwell, who I can tell you as I'm talking to him, I didn't want to make light of the interview. He is trending on Twitter right now. He's the number one trend in my feed. Gianno Caldwell marks fourth anniversary of brother Christian Caldwell's murder. Really heavy stuff, but that is my number one Twitter trend right now. Brother Christian was murdered on the south side of Chicago. Obviously, he founded the Caldwell Institute for Public Safety and the Caldwell Foundation for Public Safety 2 years ago in Christian's honor. He was trying to support victims' families and advocate for safer communities. And what's so crazy about this story really is heartbreaking stuff. Because, you know, Gianno on Fox News Saturday night might be the most ridiculous guest in the history of the show. He's just a great, fun guy, like very human. You can make fun of him. He takes shots at me. We show Stephanie, his fiance, on the show a lot if she's in the stands cheering. And, you know, we make fun. We have a good time. But he wrote a book long before his brother got killed called Taken for Granted, how Democrats were failing black Americans and leaving them behind, you know, because he essentially was espousing this theory. And this is long before George Floyd became a thing. You know, he was saying black lives don't matter. Black votes matter. Okay, that's what he would say. He'd say Democrats don't care about black people. They just care about their votes.
3: I'm Hillary Clinton, and I approve this message.
1: I don't know if she does, but Charles Barkley does. I mean, this is Charles Barkley talking on this very issue. When Joe Biden was starting to erode black support during his bid for a second term in office that got cut short, here was Charles Barkley.
4: The reason I think the Democratic Party and Mr. Biden, President Biden, is losing black votes is they only care about black people every 4 years.
1: But they only care about black people every 4 years.
5: Tell them like it is.
1: I mean, seriously, man. And it is the reality. In every one of these cities where we keep getting told that America's racist and it's failing the minorities and look at the low quality of life. What do every single one of these cities have in common? They've been rooted and run by Democrats for pretty much like 65 of the last 70 years.
5: Bingo.
1: Because the truth is, a lot of the subsidized poverty is politically viable. Because if you're getting a dependable check from a government sees you as a dependable voter. You know, they create and foster an entitlement that in a lot of ways pays people to stay poor. Okay, these are not my views. This is something brilliant people. Okay, Milton Friedman would tell you this. Thomas Sowell, legendary black congressman who served in Congress. Thomas Sowell, a black man.
6: What the welfare system and other kinds of governmental programs are doing is paying people to fail. Insofar as they fail, they receive the money. Insofar as they succeed, even to a moderate extent, the money is taken away. This is even extended into the school systems, where they will give money to schools with low scores. Insofar as the school improves its education, the money is taken away, so that you are subsidizing people to fail in their own private lives and become more dependent upon the handouts.
1: Thomas Sowell, man, and he's telling you the truth. The Democrats have failed the black community, but they see them as a viable voting bloc. So they continue to tell them, well, these other Republicans are racist. You got to vote for us because we'll stop the racists. These people want you to show voter ID. What kind of a racist would do that? Well, if that's the case, then the airlines are racist for making you show a license before you board a plane. So is the doctor for making you go to the doctor. So is the bank if you want to open an account. So is the Uber if you want to open an Uber account. So is a car if you want to get a driver's license. You know, it's anything. So is a hotel if you want to check in. You need an ID for all of this stuff. And the idea that that's what passes for racism in modern political parlance and not the indifference to the millions of lives like Gianno's late brother Christian who've been killed by their stupid policies, their open border policies, their sanctuary city policies. Okay, Gianno was right. And unfortunately, it didn't take his brother's murder to tell us that. He wrote a book about how black lives did not matter as much as black votes long before his brother Christian got killed. But there hasn't been any reaction, any Democrat support to that type of message, any type of course correction. Because the truth is a lot of people don't care. Okay, Gianno opened up the CaldwellInstitute.org for the people who do.
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2: In the U.S., but 19% would rather live elsewhere, a number that's tripled since 2005. I'm Dana Blanton. That's your Poll Parade.

0: Chris Fox across America with Jimmy Failla. Going to take a road trip down to one of my favorite places in all of the universe, East Texas, home of KTBB. You hear Paul Gleiser on this show a lot. I believe he's on in the next hour. Last night I got to have a brief Twitter exchange with the great Doc Deason, one of my all-time favorite people anywhere. But right now, Doc's not on the line. Paul's not on the line. James is down there in East Texas somewhere. James, are you there, buddy?
1: Yes, sir, I sure am. Hey, man, Paul did a really good job making sure that you're on the show. I look forward to it every day.
0: Thanks for that.
1: But before I, man, I really enjoy it. What I really wanted to talk about was what capitalism really brings. I know you've been talking a lot about what these guys are, you know, all the TikTok videos of all the guys from across the pond mm-hmm. are saying. And, man, it's making me, I can't stop watching them, first of all.
0: Yeah.
1: And, man, they make me laugh and they make me so proud. Proud to be an American, especially proud to be an American and proud to be a Texan, because when they go to Buc-ee's and they're showing a cinnamon roll that is as big as their head and a barbecue sandwich that's as big as two of their heads, and they are enjoying it, and they're talking about how great America is, man, it just makes me so, so incredibly proud to be an American.
0: I agree with you 1,000,000,000,000%, man. People getting the joke. And you want to know something? Where you live in East Texas, people do get the joke. Where I grew up in Levittown on Long Island, people get the joke. It's a lot of these other idiots that are getting propagandized by Ivy League universities. That's what's funny, is the people complaining the most about America are a lot of rich kids with fancy college degrees that don't necessarily have a job, but they have rich parents, and they've decided we should just hate this place because they suck at life.
1: It's just amazing, because we take it for granted, gallon jugs of milk and petrol stations, that they call them petrol stations, that have 120 pumps and all the food you can eat, and it's delicious.
0: No, like, you got me, man. If the goal of this call was to get me back down to East Texas, you might have just got the job as travel agent, James. Take a bow.
1: Well, I think you should come down when Ryan comes down.
0: All right, I'll work it. All right, let me get moving. We'll do it again soon. The great James from Tyler, Texas.
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0: was on with Don Lemon, and she talked about the word hope. The word salad came flowing out of her once again.
1: I really, truly believe this. We each have light inside of us. And we need to know that that is what inspires our hope as much as anything external to ourselves. And when we feel that and not allow an election or an individual to dampen that light, and instead let that light kind of carry us, in particular through moments of darkness, it is so important that we not only have hope, but that we understand that that should be a verb.
0: Hope is a verb.
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4: His accomplishments. I'm Lisa Lucera, Fox News. President Trump kicking off the Great American State Fair on the National Mall this evening, talking about the end of fighting in Iran.
5: Last week we signed a historic agreement to end the conflict with Iran, fully open the Strait of Hormuz, and accomplish what no president has ever been able to accomplish before. Iran will never have a nuclear weapon. That's done.
4: The Memorandum of Understanding opens a 60-day window for the U.S. and Iran to begin negotiations. The first round held last weekend when Vice President Vance traveled to Switzerland. He said the talks provided a good foundation for further discussions. And the president telling the crowd,
5: tonight as we stand on the edge of our 250th year of independence, I am thrilled to declare that America is back.
4: The Great American State Fair will run through July 4th and will feature musical guests, military flyovers, and representation from every state. A federal judge has permanently blocked the Trump administration from implementing most of its first executive orders on elections, part of which sought to require people to show proof of citizenship when they registered to vote. The judge agreed that states and Congress have constitutional authority over elections, saying the order is a violation of the separation of powers. Earlier today, President Trump canceled the signing of an affordable housing bill over the lack of movement on a voter ID bill called the SAVE Act. Senate Democratic leader Chuck Schumer says it's a non-starter.
6: We're not going to trade lower costs for housing for taking away our voting rights. That's a trade no one would make.
4: Senate Majority Leader John Thune has said there are not enough votes to pass the SAVE Act, which calls for voters to provide ID and proof of citizenship at the polls. 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
4: Federal authorities charging 12 people in a massive conspiracy to smuggle contraband into federal prisons using drones.
9: 12 people are facing prison time for allegedly using 6 high-payload drones to drop contraband behind prison walls. Over 2 years, at least 38 drops happened at 10 prisons in 8 states. The U.S. Attorney for Georgia's Middle District, Will Keyes, discussed the range of illegal items.
10: Drugs like methamphetamine, K2, Suboxone and marijuana, and the contraband included cell phones, weapons and escape tools, and tobacco.
9: The accused are charged with operating unregistered drones. While these 12 are in federal custody, Keyes indicated there could be more indictments, including inmates. Gernal Scott. Fox News.
4: Nearly a year after catastrophic floods killed 25 campers and two teenage counselors, Camp Mystic has filed for Chapter 11 bankruptcy protection. The Texas camp has been under increasing pressure since the disaster. Owners had planned to open it this summer for its 100th anniversary, but reversed the decision after victims, families, and lawmakers expressed outrage over the plan. Florida placing CVS under the microscope.
11: Florida Attorney General James Uthmeyer is now requiring CVS Health, owner of both the retail pharmacy chain and benefit manager Caremark, to turn over records of how it makes payments and how it treats the pharmacies it doesn't own.
12: We're going to want to look at how they might be steering patients and specialty drug rules. We'll be looking at their audits, rebates, and how they treat their own stores versus everybody else.
11: Uthmeyer says the investigation is prompted by complaints that independent pharmacies are strong-armed by CVS Health. The company says they will cooperate.
4: Fox's Evan Brown, a $5,000 reward being offered in the Texas Hill Country for information on a giraffe that escaped from a sanctuary about 2 weeks ago. I'm Lee Silasera. This is Fox News.
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7: Oh, girl, back in action. Hour number three of Fox Across America with your radio buddy Jimmy Failla, fired up in this hour to bring one of my buddies in to help me opiate the masses. Danny Polishuk, a superstar comedian from the 51st state of Canada. He is going to be joining us to react to the march of socialism in last night's political primaries. We're also going to get into this back and forth about the reflecting pool on the National Mall, which might be the ultimate proof that we are living in the dumbest time there has ever been to be alive.
19: He knows what he's talking about.
7: 888-788-9910. If you'd like to join us. Also the phone number. If you would not like to join us and you have strong objections to the program, that whole...
20: You're just another dirtbag.
7: That was the last time we put my mom on the phone. But either way you slice it, you're all welcome. Be a Republican, be a Democrat, just do not be a... Boom, there it is. And away we go. So a couple of things I wanted to throw at you in this little portion of the show here. This little segment of the show as we sit here and have this conversation is... We've got this whole hullabaloo going on right now in Washington. Well, they're trying to redo the reflecting pool. Trump wants to spend $13 million and there's algae. Obama spent $34 million. And you know what they had? Algae.
21: Bingo, man, bingo.
7: So the whole thing is stupid. It's transactional. It's all contrived anger. Nobody means it. Okay, here's AOC talking to Midas Touch. This is a quick exchange, but I just want you to hear it because they're all getting asked. Clip 48.
22: Yeah, they talked a bunch of smack. They said that they had to repaint the pool, and now they've turned the place into a swamp. They turned to an actual swamp.
7: I don't know. That's AOC, a woman who's so dumb she studied for a COVID test.
23: AOC is a dope.
7: Her literal claim to fame here in New York is that she killed 25,000 Amazon jobs. Because tax the rich, you guys. No subsidies for the rich people.
0: That's, you know, basic entry level economics is you think the rich people shouldn't get a tax break because you're like, look, they got all this money. They don't need a tax break. But do you know what they do with their tax breaks? They create jobs. They invest in communities. Those 25,000 Amazon jobs. Okay. Give 25,000 people jobs that a lot of them might not now have. But those jobs in your specific community give restaurants customers at a volume they might not have. Drive up real estate prices at a volume they might not have. Okay, strengthen the infrastructure. Improve the quality of the schools in ways that aren't happening right now because she chased the company out of her district.
1: Some of these women, they're so stupid.
0: But AOC supports open borders. And if you go ahead and Google the Boulevard of Sweethearts, the New York Post expose, AOC's district is now the hooker capital of the world.
2: Oh, yes. I've read about that in the Bible.
0: Daytime hookers in front of small family-owned businesses, people trying to get their kids to school. And there's daytime prostitution in the middle of the road. You're now walking to class in fifth grade, and there's a chick who doesn't have a top on. I mean,
15: hubba, hubba.
0: Yeah, that's what my kid would have said, but normal kids might have been aghast. It's decent parents would be just the same. But AOC literally killed 25,000 Amazon jobs and replaced them with hand jobs.
24: What the hell did you just say?
0: Okay, and she likes to get on your TV every day and tell you what's wrong with this country and what's wrong with economics and what's wrong with Elon Musk and everything all the same. And it's her manufacturing some type of a rage against people who are more successful, people who worked to attain things. Do you know when AOC started trashing Elon Musk for buying Twitter? She got caught doing it in her white Tesla. Elon Musk is like the devil, you guys. Like, the Democrats were mandating that you buy his cars 5 years ago. And then he bought Twitter 3 years ago, and they were like, hell no! Okay. This guy's a white supremacist or something. He came from South Africa. Apartheid. Except he fled apartheid. But the point is they do stuff. They gin you up because a lot of what they're selling you is this fraudulent morality. You know, you got to vote for us because we're the decent people here. You know, that's why you vote for us, the decent people, the ones who kill the Amazon jobs and let the hookers run wild in the streets. That's us, the decent people, the ones who keep telling your 5-year-old kid he's trapped in the wrong body. Oh, good God, man. That one kills me. I'm watching Lincoln graduate high school on Friday. You know, the Link man, as you know, is, you know, like 6'5". He's good looking. He's in shape. He's going to be a lifeguard. Okay, dude, if I show up to the beach, somebody pushes me into the water because they think I'm dying. Okay, but understand, he was a chunker when he was a little kid. He didn't like sports, didn't like working out, didn't watch football, certainly wasn't playing lacrosse. You know, he just wanted to play video games and eat bread. I mean, who doesn't? I actually have a clause in my contract that I can play video games and eat bread. They're like, enough already. Enough is enough, Jimmy, you know?
25: Don't you have any respect for yourself?
0: So the point is, Lincoln grew into his full adult, you know, body. He went through puberty. And he's still not of legal age. He's 17. But I've seen him evolve so much in the ensuing 12 years between the ages of 5 and 17 that I consider it actual criminality to let a 5-year-old kid make a permanent decision about a body he or she has not yet grown into. You know, the hormones, the changes, the physical adjustments that you go through are all things that influence your worldview in a profound way. And the idea that we're now telling people to make a decision without having all of the facts at their disposal because it placates some type of an ideology is like borderline barbaric. But a lot of the people doing it do it because when you manufacture that kind of dividing line in the political vernacular, hey, we're the good guys. These guys are a bunch of transphobes. They're committing trans genocide. They want to kill you, which is not true. America, e pluribus unum, anybody can be anything they want. I'm just telling you, we should let people make permanent decisions when they're old enough to do so, when they have all the facts at their disposal. If you turn 18, you want to be trans it up, girl. Get nuts. What do I care? Okay, but the idea that anybody at the age of 5 is doing that is kind of bananas. And where you get the nerve, I have no idea. Okay, when I was in 7th grade and we were going on a roller skating trip to United States of America in Massapequa, Long Island, with the Skate of Soros, okay, I grew up in a middle class household and I didn't have the guts to ask my parents for a brand new set of roller skates. Can you imagine asking them for a brand new? I wouldn't have the nerve. You know, I guess if some professor beat it into me. But it's not the only thing they're beating into people is the point. I'm not trying to go on a trans tangent. It's everything. I played this clip yesterday. Cornell Belcher, MS Now, is talking about the reflecting pool. And is trying to make the claim that little kids are going to start getting handcuffed for playing in the reflecting pool. Because Trump had said, hey, if you are vandalizing the reflecting pool, we're going to punish you with 10 years in prison. In truth, that's not the DOJ statute. That's Trump talking out of his butt. Which I know comes as a surprise, which is a fancy way of saying it doesn't come as a surprise. But the point is, Trump said there's going to be a 10-year penalty. Cornell Belcher took this as license to say they're going to start arresting little kids who play in the pool. Here it is, clip 51.
3: But we're seeing this decriminalization and the slippery slope to authoritarianism. But this is what it looks like, mm-hmm. right? Like all of a sudden, something that you played in, something that when I came to visit Washington, mm-hmm. I also played, splashed around in,
5: right.
3: all of a sudden that's a crime. And so we're going to have a kid who's splashing around in a pool in Washington, D.C., like thousands of kids do all the time, where we're going to put them in handcuffs? Like, that's, to me, is the ultimate sort of symbol of how this country has fallen into disrepair and authoritarianism.
6: What you just said is one of the most insanely idiotic things I have ever heard. Everyone in this room is now dumber for having listened to it.
0: A big problem we have in politics is the Democrats will take a legitimate Republican action and repurpose it and try to tell you it has an entirely different meaning. You know, give an example. When Barack Obama was president, okay, he deported more people than any president in the history of this country. Okay, Tom Homan, who I love dearly, who has served under five different presidents and who has come on this show and sat in the studio and wept over the reality of holding a dead five-year-old in his arms at the border, speaking to the humanitarian crisis and not the political divide. Okay, Obama saw the goodness in a guy like Tom Homan and awarded him with a medal for deporting people. And then the Democrats took something that Barack Obama awarded and repurposed as some type of racial animus on behalf of anybody who votes for Trump, because we clearly must hate brown people. You know, the brown people that Barack Obama was deporting left and right with no process outside migrant detention facilities. Nobody was hitting ICE agents with their cars. Okay, there weren't astroturfed protests. None of that stuff was happening. Nobody was running on abolish ICE. But by the way, the ICE they're now running on abolishing are the same ICE that Barack Obama was championing when he was in office. But what happens is when you introduce this kind of demarcation point into the conversation and you go, well, here it is. If you support this, Trump wants to keep the reflecting pool clean, something Obama spent three times as much money on. But when Trump does it and says we're going to arrest vandals, this becomes license to say, yeah, little kids are going to get handcuffed left and right. It's bananas. But people whose emotions are their facts will consume that and go, yeah, see what Trump's doing now? They're going to arrest little kids. Oh, that's crazy. I mean, to be honest, I mean, if you've seen the little kids in this country, some of them could use a little jail time just to stop eating carbs. We got a lot of fat kids in this country. Like, the kids in this country are so fat that kidnappings are actually down 89% because you can't get them in the car fast enough at those sites. It's impossible. You imagine being a neighborhood pervert in this day and age? You pull up in the white van. You're like, kid, I got candy. Hop in. And he's like, does it contain high fructose corn syrup? Are there pine nuts in a Mars bar? He's like, oh, hell, I'm out of here. Let's just go watch a dirty movie on the internet. But the point is, we have real problems in this country we're working on. Okay, but we have a lot of people vowing to solve the pretend ones that they introduce into the conversation for no other reason than to sell this fake virtue to the people who think voting Democrat makes them a better person.
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10: You really got me on the Vans slip-ons. I know it. I know. Let's say you're at a wedding and you go on the dance floor. I'm not a big dancer. You know when you've done a move that you hope's not on video. I know when I'm putting on my Vans that I hope nobody sees me. I got two Dobermans. Does that help? Yeah, my geez. Two Dobermans flanking left and right in my Vans.
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11: I'm Gianna Gelosi with your Fox True Crime Minute. A Texas man who's facing a capital murder charge in connection with the death of his pregnant wife has fled the country. On May 4th, the attorney for Lee Mongerson Gilley says his client cut off his ankle monitor before boarding a plane to Canada, and then flew from Canada to Italy, where he was taken into custody by authorities. There, he allegedly told officials that he was seeking asylum because he was being wrongfully prosecuted and feared he would face the death penalty. The 39-year-old was charged with capital murder in 2025 in connection with the killing of his pregnant wife, Christina Bauer Gilley, on October 7, 2024. Gilley initially told police that she died of an overdose and he attempted to perform CPR. An autopsy suggested otherwise. She had trauma to her neck and face more consistent with strangulation. Gilley was arrested in 2024, released on $1 million bail, and required to wear that ankle monitor. In 2025, prosecutors say he spoke with a woman about a plan to flee to Mexico. There's more on this story at foxnews.com or subscribe to the Fox True Crime Podcast. I'm Gianna Gelosi with your Fox True Crime Minute.
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0: Kings. As we come back from break, Jon Bon Jovi singing She's a Little Runaway. Jon Bon Jovi's about as woke as they come, so he does this show live as they's a little runaway. Ooh, they's a little runaway. But joining us now, a real runaway. He fled Canada.
1: So basically, apparently moved back to Canada. What the hell?
0: Socialism! Right here in New
1: York City. I was just in my group chat being like, hey, I left Canada for New York and now New York's Canada.
0: I'm Danny
1: like,
0: Polishuk is here in New York, where we're getting ready for the 9/11 parade.
1: No, I'm going to be on my 24-hour Garden Columbus statues watch for the remainder of the year.
0: Yeah,
1: they put them back up and they're coming back down.
0: Yeah, the good news for the Italians is you got Columbus back for a few months.
1: Arthur Avenue is about to get fortified.
0: Really quickly, though, as Danny joins me in studio, he does so with the distinction of helping me interview a member of the Texas Radio Hall of Fame, the owner and operator of the legendary KTBB in Tyler, Texas.
1: Cool.
0: Paul Gleiser on the line. Yo, Paul.
2: Some pretty heavyweight company you got me in here, Jimmy. My goodness.
0: You can see Danny's gut from Texas.
1: I was going to say, is that a dig?
2: When I'm in the presence of greatness, I get a little overawed, you know?
0: Paul, listen, man. We had to have you on with Danny for one reason.
2: What
0: we did last night, by sending all three of Mamdani's candidates into victory lane, gave a lot of people hope that down in Texas, your guy Tallarico, who says God's a woman, actually has a chance. Like, we needed you on today, Paul, because I didn't read last night as good news for you.
2: Well, I don't think he has a chance. I mean, I think New York is New York and Texas is Texas.
0: I hope so.
2: You know, I don't think it portends anything other than New York continues to slip off the edge, and that's not news to anybody.
0: Yeah. Well, this is the issue, though, Paul. The people who win kind of dictate where the fundraising comes from. Like, if the socialism proves viable in New York, even though people know it's an entirely different electorate in Texas, it still fires up the people bankrolling the socialist campaign.
1: Socialists don't have any money.
0: Yeah, I know. Well,
1: this is
0: where socialism gets complicated.
1: Yeah, that's the whole point of the entire exercise.
0: So, Paul, I mean, that is my concern, is that there is a do-nothing swath of society here in New York that loves the idea of socialism because they're not hardworking people who want to contribute anything. Do you think there's enough of that in Texas, Paul?
2: I don't think there's enough of it yet, but at the 30,000-foot level, it concerns me that the state whose leading Democrat was once Daniel Patrick Moynihan is now the state whose leading Democrat is AOC.
0: Yeah.
2: You know, the left has gotten so far out to the left. What's the name of the woman that thinks we shouldn't lock up murderers? And which one of those idiots was?
0: I mean, there's three of them. You got to be
2: we can't lock up murderers anymore. I mean, how crazy does the Democratic Party have to get before somebody jumps up and says, you know what, the mommy and daddy need to come home and get the house cleaned up. And I don't think we solve problems in this country until Republicans and Democrats can have a sane debate. And you can't debate with somebody who thinks there's 27 genders.
0: That's why
1: we are so far past the genders.
0: Yeah, the gender now.
1: We have crossed the Rubicon.
0: And Paul, it has gotten so bananas. We're talking to His Excellency Paul Gleiser from Tyler, Texas. Danny Polishuk is just in studio.
1: I mean, that Chevalier woman, yeah, she literally wants
2: to. That's her name, Chevalier.
1: Yeah. She doesn't want to pare down the police. Mm-hmm. She just wants there to be no police. And let me tell you, I took the train over here. Not one moment did I think, you know what, this city doesn't need police at all ever. Yeah, right.
2: Well, it doesn't want to tear down the place, but doesn't want police. There is the living definition of a distinction without a difference.
0: Yeah. Listen, this is my biggest issue right now. And I think this is an issue for the mainstream Democrat. Okay. Is they are losing their center because like they were chanting after they won last night at Hakeem Jeffries.
1: This is the new Democratic
0: Party. Yes. And Hakeem Jeffries, to be clear, is pretty radical in his own right. He's been on board with things like defund the police and abolishing ICE.
2: These guys beat people that we thought were far left loons and the far left loons just lost to far left looniers.
0: Yes. So what that's a great way to say it. The Big Apple is now the Big Allah. It's not good. It's not good.
1: Which way's Mecca?
0: Yeah. It's not good.
1: You're going to want to know.
0: But Paul, here's my point, and I just to build on what you just said. Okay, Obama's policies, as we have all opined, would have made him a Republican in the modern moment.
1: Oh,
0: you know,
1: God.
0: A guy who was for border security and stuff like that. But for that reason, he can't be a port in the storm for the Democratic Party because these far left people don't embrace him. They don't care about Obama.
1: Oh,
0: they don't care about establishment Democrats. So in a lot of ways, Paul, like, they are the new wing of the party because that's where the momentum is.
1: Oh, absolutely.
2: Well, your question is that going to happen in Texas?
0: Mm-hmm.
2: Not this time, you know? Could, if we continue going down this road, yeah, perhaps, maybe.
0: Mm-hmm.
2: I just don't think we can go too far down this road because Maggie Thatcher said it. You eventually run out of other people's money.
0: Yeah, that's my favorite socialism quote because my second one sounds a little too daunting. They say socialism, you vote your way in, you shoot your way out. Not good! His Excellency Paul Gleiser will do it again next week. Thank you, brother.
2: Hey, Danny, good talking to you, man.
1: Likewise, Paul.
2: Let's do it again.
1: Pleasure.
0: For sure. There he goes, the great Paul Gleiser. Back with Danny after this.
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5: News. I'm Sue Guzman. President Trump formally kicking off celebrations for America's 250th anniversary Wednesday night with a rally at the National Mall.
6: Tonight, as we stand on the edge of our 250th year of independence, I am thrilled to declare that America is back.
5: 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President Trump abruptly canceling today's planned signing of a bipartisan housing bill, demanding Congress first pass the Save America Act. Senate Minority Leader Chuck Schumer slamming that move.
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11: Take a pause.
12: I don't want to talk about this. You probably don't want to hear it, but we have to tell you about New World Screwworm. 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
11: If your animal does have an open wound and you are starting to notice like a weird smell or maggots, definitely call your vet as soon as possible. It is something that we would report to the state boards as well.
12: The screw worm fly has been found in southern border states, and vets warn it's drawn to even the tiniest scratch on your pet, unloading hundreds of eggs surrounding the break in the skin. Those eggs hatch into flesh-eating larvae. But there are products you may already be using on pets that can keep them away.
11: The biggest things is keeping them on flea and tick prevention. Things like Credelio Quattro, Simparica Trio, NexGard, and Brevecto do prevent and treat these screw worms.
12: And beware, the screw worm can impact both pets and humans. 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Jill Nato, Fox News.
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1: Jimmy, back in action with Danny Polishuk, superstar comedian, going back out on the road. Where do you get tickets to see a guy like Danny?
2: You get tickets at DannyComedy.com. I'm going to be in Spokane, Tacoma, Atlantic City next month.
1: Compton.
2: AC, baby.
1: But you are like literally spanning the country. If you're going from Spokane.
2: Yeah.
1: Spokane, Washington.
2: Yeah.
1: Back on down to Atlantic City.
2: Yeah, it's back-to-back nights, Tacoma, Spokane, and then a few days later.
1: I love that stretch.
2: Yeah.
1: So are you doing the comedy club in Spokane?
2: Yeah.
1: I've done them both. They're owned by the people who own actually most of the good clubs around the country
2: now. Yeah, they're
1: in Tulsa, in Oklahoma City,
2: right.
1: Bricktown Comedy Club. Obviously in Fort Wayne.
2: Mm-hmm.
1: I love those clubs.
2: Yeah, yeah.
1: I've played them all. They're great. Fantastic.
2: Yeah. Yeah.
1: And also the fentanyl is so cheap.
2: you can't say no.
1: I mean, they're pretty much giving it away. But it's DannyComedy.com. DannyComedy.com. If you're listening
2: out there
1: on KTTH.
2: Come say what's up. Yeah,
1: I go hang out with Danny.
2: I've had some people, some listeners come to the show.
1: It's always nice.
2: Yeah,
1: Atlantic City is, I love Atlantic City. I grew up gambling there like five nights a week.
2: Yeah, yeah.
1: But I always tell people this is like really funny because if you've ever been to Vegas, every second that you spend at Atlantic City just reminds you that you're not in Vegas.
2: Well, now they have casinos here.
1: Yeah, it's everywhere.
2: Yeah.
1: Now.
2: Well,
1: it's,
2: now there's like New York City is, you know, they have the one by the airport. City Field's getting one. So I don't know what that means for Atlantic City long term. Can't be great.
1: It's weird because I don't know that the beach offering is a high priority.
2: Yeah.
1: You know, I don't know. Back in the day, like Atlantic City, we're talking 100 years ago,
2: mm-hmm.
1: when like the White House sandwich shop first was making its name and people like Joe DiMaggio were eating there and Frank Sinatra was eating there. It's because the people used to go down to Atlantic City like it was Wildwood, New Jersey.
2: Right.
1: They just hang out at the beach. It was like a resort, you know, like a beach town. And then came the casinos and everything else in the 70s. But that's what was driving a lot of the local economy. And now you're saying those casinos might slow down. You know, the interesting thing about them is they're all owned by the same people who own the casinos here.
2: Mm-hmm.
1: So it's not like, you know, that Atlantic City, Borgata is some mom and pop.
2: Right. Yeah.
1: You know,
2: yeah. It's not like Vegas where there's actual like mom and pop casinos.
1: Yeah.
2: They're like little.
1: I love those.
2: Yeah, yeah.
1: Carson, Nevada.
2: Sure.
1: The Carson Nugget. Shout out to Dean and the boys. I love it out there. And I love Atlantic City just the same. My problem with Atlantic City is when I was like a literal open mic comic, I was gambling like six, seven nights a week. Like I would do two shows at an open mic and then drive to Atlantic City. And
2: 2 hours, yeah. 3 hours.
1: All night.
2: Yeah.
1: And drive home in the morning, you know, and it's funny. My brother Mike was a city cop. He used to work 8 to 4. So he would work 8 p.m. to 4 a.m. Oftentimes I would pick him up at Midtown South.
2: Yeah.
1: And we'd just get on the highway 4 a.m. and go gamble and do like 9 months of damage to my life in 2 hours.
2: Yeah, that'll do it.
1: And you know how I stopped gambling? This is fascinating. I didn't like go to GA or anything.
2: Yeah.
1: I didn't get tired of turning tricks.
2: Ran out of money?
1: I didn't. No,
2: I'll usually
1: like
2: do
1: socialism.
2: It.
1: No, I bought a couch at a Levitt's. And it was like the psychology of purchasing something tangible because I had never done that.
2: Right.
1: But when Jenny was moving here, we went to Levitt's. We bought a sectional. It was like $600, whatever it was. And in my head, I was like, wow, I'm just going to bring this home and lay around, play video games, watch TV, you know?
2: Yeah.
1: And for whatever reason, it clicked on me that I could have stuff if I stopped trying to win stuff.
2: Right.
1: Because if you have a gambler psychology, you go, oh, this $600 is a couch. But if I give it to this Asian blackjack dealer, you know, it could be $6,500.
2: Right.
1: You know, cut to me giving handies in the Boardwalk men's room so I can pay for bus fare back.
2: I mean, that couch is a definitely depreciating asset.
1: Whereas
2: you're putting some time in on it.
1: Hey, man, I mean, listen, let me tell you, pal. But yes, everybody thinks they have a gambling problem. You don't have a gambling problem until you've powdered your Adam's apple and thrown on a blunt. The rent don't pay itself. But
2: no.
1: Danny Polishuk is here.
2: I think it does now. I think the rent does pay itself now.
1: The rent does. It's free.
2: Yeah.
1: One of the women nominated. I was trying, listen, I did a good job of being Reddit on these primaries, but there's so many crossover things like she's 32 and never had a job and lives at home. That's also the mayor of Seattle.
2: Yeah.
1: And that won again last night. Can I play you some of the clips, guys? The reason Danny and I focus on this is because the people who win in New York in a roundabout way is the power center of liberal politics. This is where a lot of the money comes from.
2: Yeah.
1: So if in the beginning, and I was saying this when Mamdani was running, I was saying, hey, nobody around the country cares who the mayor of New York is, but you should. Because if he wins, the money's going to go towards the AOC wing of the party.
2: Of course.
1: And not the Schumer-Jeffries wing of the party. And to his credit, Van Jones kind of articulated that last night. Here's Van Jones on CNN, clip 2.
3: Well, New York City matters because the two most exciting left-wing candidates are here, AOC and Mamdani, but also this is the stronghold for the establishment, Schumer and Hakeem Jeffries. This is a battle between the establishment and this insurgency, and the roof is collapsing on the Democratic Party establishment tonight.
1: Because all of the Schumer and Jeffries candidates lost.
2: Yeah, right. Yeah,
1: so you understand, guys, the Schumer and Jeffries candidates are the Nancy Pelosi candidate.
2: Yeah,
1: you know?
2: the establishment kind of Democrats.
1: The people Obama campaigns for.
2: Yeah.
1: Okay, lost. To the people Mamdani.
2: And again, this is I looked at some of the vote totals, you know, and like some of these people got like 8,000 votes, but yeah. I think some people don't realize we're like, yeah, no, I vote in the actual election. And you go, no, but it's decided in the primary.
1: It actually already is.
2: Yeah.
1: Because in our city that's that liberal, the liberal's just gonna win now.
2: Yeah, the liberal's gonna win, so it's whoever, and they're, you know, some of them won with, like 8,000 votes.
1: Yeah, they're not big turnout votes.
2: No.
1: And you know what's funny? Chevalier is a good example of this, and so is Valdez. They did not win in minority communities.
2: Right.
1: They won with woke white people.
2: Yeah.
1: You know, who jumped in, and that's who's kind of powering this thing.
2: Great.
1: Hey, way to go, whites.
2: I don't know if anybody's been following what happened in the last decade in Canada.
1: Yeah.
2: But I lived there for a portion of it. I left. Mm-hmm. This generally does not work out well.
1: Danny Polishuk's here. He flee the thing you voted for. He fled it. Here is a montage. I'll give you Claire Valdez, Chevalier, some Mamdani. You know who's also getting back into the game? Remember Jamal Bowman, a congressman who got thrown out of Congress and everybody's racist.
2: The fire alarm guy?
1: Yeah, fire alarm guy. He's now a DSA chanting is socialism in the house. Like he's a guy shooting a t-shirt gun at a Knicks game.
2: Yeah.
1: Listen to this montage, clip 3.
4: Abolish ICE. Free Palestine. Organize your union. Mm-hmm. And join DSA.
5: We have to use every tool in the toolbox to make sure that we abolish ICE.
6: It was not the end of a political movement.
1: Oh.
6: It was the beginning.
7: It's socialism in the motherfucking house.
1: DSA. Democrats.
2: I mean, this is the new Democratic Party, whether people like it or not.
1: It was you know, it's funny you say this. So we're talking to Danny Polishuk. Joe Scarborough this morning is trying to explain how it was a good night for the centrists.
2: Yeah.
1: You know when they're selling you a new taco? you know when they're selling you a new Taco Bell product?
2: And buddy, you're getting tarred and feathered.
1: Yeah, I know.
2: Yeah, you think you're hanging around Joe Scarborough?
1: But you know
2: when Mika are out.
1: But he was trying to tell you it was like the new thing. You know when Taco Bell does like, no, you don't understand. The meat's on top of the cheese now.
2: Yeah.
1: This is not a Mexican pizza.
2: Right.
1: This is a chalupa. You fold it. It's not a pizza anymore. And it was like the same type of logic. I'm like, dude, they're chanting death to Western civilization.
2: They, like, the key here is the establishment Democrats didn't hate America.
1: Uh-huh.
2: Like, they were like, some stuff needs to get fixed, but we love America.
1: Yeah.
2: This new wing is like, we hate America. Who's with us? And
1: they want
2: not a small amount of people are like, yeah.
1: You know all those guys that are like Euro travel influencers who are marveling at the size of a soda at Golden Corral?
2: They're at the Bucky's.
1: Yeah.
2: They're like, this is a gas station?
1: I know. And it's funny. But the people who won last night hate those people.
2: Of course.
1: Let me give you one. Okay. And this is how a guy like Joe Scarborough should know that the moderates didn't win. The go-to interview last night was Hassan Piker. Now, I don't ever actually play a lot of these clips because I think there's something a trap the Republicans fall into. Okay. To young voters, you lose them because you make the liberal side the punk rock side if you try to cancel it.
2: Yes.
1: I mean, that's one of the reasons Trump had such a good resurgence. Kids my son's age thought that was the punk rock move.
2: It was.
1: Because everybody else was like, you're a white supremacist if you vote for that.
2: Of course.
1: So now Democrats are nominating guys with actual Nazi tattoos. It's crazy.
2: It's different.
1: But here is Hassan Piker, one of the many. You got to draw a distinguishing now. You know, there used to be a time where you could get on the air and be like, oh, he's the guy who said the America deserved 9/11.
2: Yeah.
1: That's not a distinction anymore. That's one of a lot of people.
2: Of course.
1: But here is Hassan Piker anyway, who's talking about how it's time to change the Democrat Party. And, you know, this is accurate. Clip 7.
8: I think that people have a lot of hunger for change, necessary change that they want to see, and they're sick and tired of business as usual politics in the Democratic Party. I think Donald Trump represented that change in the Republican Party as well, and he saw tremendous success, as Fox News viewers would know. And And I think it's now our time to push for a bold agenda, Medicare for all, end this ceaseless militarism overseas, start spending this money on ourselves. Our productive output should go back to fixing these potholes and making sure that no American sleeps outside every night.
1: Now, you hear that, and it actually sounds reasonable. Like, sure. I don't agree on Medicare for all.
2: Yeah.
1: You know what I mean? And if you can get on TV with that type of polished message, a lot of people might process that and be like, yeah, not bad. I mean, if you watch this podcast, you'd be like, oh, this, you
2: of
1: know,
2: course.
1: Of course,
2: yeah,
1: a totally different animal.
2: Yeah.
1: But him being interviewed by Fox, he kind of buttoned it up. But that's what Abigail Spanberger just did down in Virginia. And now she just signed a bill banning your vote. Like, Virginia's now giving the votes based on the popular vote. They're
2: really?
1: Not participating in the Electoral College. This is going to get challenged by the Supreme Court.
2: Mm-hmm.
1: But you, as a Virginia voter, your vote doesn't matter because the state is outsourcing its electoral votes to whoever wins the popular vote. So I think the Democrats have an advantage there.
2: Right.
1: Now, it wouldn't have mattered in 2024, but it would have mattered in other elections.
2: Sure.
1: And that's them kind of upending the system. But since you're here as a Canadian, does Medicare for All excite you?
2: This is my complicated. So I live in Canada. When I lived in Canada, I probably paid similar taxes to New York City,
1: mm-hmm.
2: right? And when I was in Toronto, probably similar to New York City, obviously way higher in Ontario, Toronto than most places in the United States. But if you don't need a lot of healthcare,
1: yeah,
2: it's good.
1: Okay.
2: If you, like, you know, I know plenty of people that are like, hey, my friend tore his rotator cuff and he needed surgery, like a labrum or whatever. And they're like, yeah, we'll see you next year.
1: Oh.
2: That's what it's like.
1: That's what it's like.
2: Mm-hmm. Like, if you don't, you know, if you need, like, the odd checkup or whatever, and, you know, there is a whole thing now where people are like, can't find a family doctor. And, you know, if you need, like, an MRI, like, there's a lot of stuff where people in my neck of the woods previously would drive to Buffalo and just pay for an MRI.
1: Yeah.
2: Because the government would be like, yeah, we can get you an MRI. It'll be 6 months.
1: Ouch.
2: And you're like, okay, I can go get one literally right now.
1: Yeah.
2: Just pay for it across the border. It's $1,500 or something.
1: Damn.
2: And you pay for it. So it certainly does not have, it has its drawbacks. Also, the notion that, like, I was always fed the lie in Canada that, mm-hmm. like, nobody here, you're like, if you're poor in America and you get sick, which is not true. Tough luck.
1: Yeah.
2: Which is not true.
1: Yes.
2: That is not true. It's really the only people who are penalized by the system are the middle class.
1: Yes.
2: Because once you have any kind of assets, mm-hmm. like, then you will get coverage, but then, you know, they're going to come after you.
1: Yes.
2: Right? So it's basically everybody in the middle gets screwed. Mm-hmm. Everybody on the edges are fine.
1: Yeah. Straight up. We're talking to Danny Polishuk. DannyJokes.com.
2: Comedy.
1: It's DannyComedy.com. It's not as serious there. But, you know, let's lighten the mood anyway, because we got so far.
2: I just think this country is way, like, the healthcare system in this country is just like, there's way too many people. It's way too big.
1: Mm-hmm.
2: Like, to just, I don't know. But, like, I'm not against the notion of some kind of health coverage for all. It's like one of the only countries that doesn't have it.
1: Yeah. One of the reasons, that a lot of people are against it is they feel like it eliminates competition in the marketplace. Like, if you actually, like, right now, like, say Obamacare is a $6 trillion subsidy to healthcare companies, which allows them to keep charging. It's kind of like student loan forgiveness. Mm-hmm. If they know the government's going to back it up, raise the rates, baby.
2: Of course.
1: You know, if they were competing for your dollar, better care at a more, approachable cost, it might be the answer.
2: Yeah.
1: But to lighten it up anyway, since we spent this much time, tell me about the assisted suicide program in Canada.
2: So this, like, barely existed when I was there.
1: Yeah, I know.
2: This is, again, 10 years of a pretty far left liberal government in mm-hmm. Canada. By the time they were out, you literally could get assisted suicide because you had seasonal affective disorder.
1: Are you serious?
2: I swear.
1: So you get depressed in the fall?
2: And you're like, just wait till the spring. Just wait it out.
1: And honestly, give me this though, for real. If you had seasonal affective disorder, you want to kill yourself.
2: Yes.
1: Is the response time better than the rotator cuff?
2: Yes, unfortunately.
1: Really?
2: It's so crazy.
1: So if you're pitching a baseball, you're out of luck.
2: And here's the thing.
1: Pitching a fit.
2: I'm not even against, like, you know, compassionate scenarios where you're like, look, I have a terminal illness.
1: This guy's no quality of life. I get it. Yeah,
2: like, my life is a nightmare.
1: Yeah, yeah.
2: And, you know, the writing's on the wall. Let's just, like, get this over with, you know, like, probably like the Kevorkian style.
1: Yeah, fair, get it.
2: Whatever. But this stuff where they're like, yeah, I'm depressed. No. Maybe I just don't think that's a great idea.
1: Yeah. And by the way, if they're letting people kill themselves over depression, like, where are the pharmaceutical companies on this? Because they could just be making money selling them packs or whatever the hell they're selling.
2: You would think so. Yeah. The sisters, I mean, look, the way the United States seems to be trending, this is probably coming here too, but,
1: yeah. Listen, me and Danny, because we do have to take a break, and we're not trying to bum it out.
2: Yeah.
1: But the assisted suicide thing is viable. We're in New York. We have a lot of Mets fans listening on WOR.
2: Rangers fans.
1: Thank you. More Danny comedy after this.
0: The show that's crashing the establishment party.
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0: the 9th on Fox Across America with Jimmy Fallon. Danny Polishuk is here.
1: Hey.
0: And he'll be back Saturday night. This Saturday night, yeah. Fox News Saturday night, Lara Trump on the show.
1: Ooh.
0: That's a big damn deal. That means you have to get through a Secret Service screening.
1: Oh, no.
0: So, yeah, did I overstep my bounds in saying you'll definitely be on the show? Danny Polishuk might be on the show this Saturday
1: yeah,
0: night.
1: I'm going to wear loose clothing.
0: Brian Brenberg's on. If he doesn't pass through the background check, we have no chance
1: yeah,
0: as a country.
1: Sure.
0: He's a Minnesotan.
1: Yeah.
0: You know, nice guy, that Brian Brenberg. But Danny's there. Lara Trump is there. You know, scheduled to be on the show. I mean, travel. I never like to say definitely because plane flights get missed and stuff.
1: Yeah.
0: Charles Fazzino, who's the America 250 artist.
1: Oh, cool.
0: Which I find funny if we get to do this on the air because he drives like these serious paintings.
1: Mm-hmm.
0: And he's going to be in New York, the home of X-rated graffiti. You know, so we have to find a way to thread the needle between what he does and yeah, what we gravitate towards.
1: Yeah, yeah, yeah.
0: And I can't promise you it's going to work.
1: Yeah.
0: And that's the joy of the show.
1: Miss 100% of the shots, you know what I'm saying?
0: Hey, there it is, Danny. So Danny's going on the road.
1: Yeah.
0: He's got a big West Coast swing coming in Tacoma.
1: Tacoma, Spokane, Atlantic City. And I got a bunch more dates coming up in a few months. You can get tickets at DannyComedy.com.
0: DannyComedy.com. And I will remind you for the rest of the week that my 2027 calendar is going on sale. The first date is this Friday. It is going to be in Red
1: Bank.
0: Like
1: a hot stud kind of deal?
0: Red Bank. Red Bank, New Jersey.
1: Oh, I thought you were like coming out with an actual gym calendar.
0: New York's sexiest cab drivers. Our college associate Emerson keeps telling me to do one, but I'm like, no, this is, you're going to get, you know, you're not even an employee here. You're going to get in trouble. Come on.
1: Yeah.
0: I'm kidding. But, we're sitting here in the bottom of the ninth with Danny trying to take the edge off because the world is on fire.
1: Ugh.
0: The one nucleus we have for joy is World Cup fans.
1: Oh, yeah.
0: And that's what I think you're going to see a lot of on the show this weekend, because it's just fun.
1: Yeah, it's awesome. It's awesome. I'm trying to go to a game, and they're
0: seeing a
1: I mean, the socialists might be right. When you see these ticket prices, you're like,
0: hey!
1: Oh, my God.
0: It's tough, because I agree with you on the ticket prices, but then when you see those honey biscuits at Texas Roadhouse, you go capitalism.
1: Of course.
0: We'll solve this Saturday night, Danny. Great having you, man. Nice to get the band back together. The show's over. Pay up and get out.
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2: America 250 kickoff. I'm Sue Guzman, Fox News. President Trump headlining Freedom 250's Great American State Fair tonight after a number of artists dropped out of the event. The president holding a campaign-style rally at the National Mall, telling those gathered that America is back.
3: We have reclaimed our sovereignty, regained our liberty, restored our prosperity, and we have saved our country. In all things, we're once again putting a thing called America first.
2: With more on tonight's festivities, here's Fox's Lucas Tomlinson.
4: We've seen multiple flyovers of B-2 stealth bombers, perhaps some of the same bombers that carried out Operation Midnight Hammer a year ago. President Trump says with the flyovers that you're just seeing a little teeny bit of what's in store. But everybody's excited here on the National Mall for the Great American State Fair. This is the kickoff celebration. Really just many days of honoring all 50 states and, of course, our nation's 250th birthday. The president hit some of his themes we've heard before. He said he had destroyed Iran. He said he had taken out Maduro. He said America is back. He was in a good mood. The people here were very festive. It was pretty incredible to witness.
2: Earlier in the day, President Trump claimed that the U.S. is winning by a lot against Iran.
3: Iran is being very nice. They're agreeing to everything that I want, and they have to. Otherwise, we just go back and do what we have to do.
2: Well, U.S. and Iran, of course, have agreed to a basic framework for a peace deal, but they have been working to try to fine-tune that and sign off on it. Venezuela's main airports closed, classes canceled after back-to-back powerful earthquakes struck the coast Wednesday night. The 7.2 and 7.5 earthquakes roiling the region, collapsing buildings and sending panicked residents onto the streets. Many casualties expected. 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
6: That heat's going to be out there for one more day.
7: Temperatures being 30 degrees above average.
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2: Kansas City police say they may have located the body of a shooting suspect who eluded them for more than a week. Here's Fox's Grinnell Scott.
8: Oscar Sanchez Munoz is believed to have fired a gun into several cars last week. Police say five people were shot by the suspect. One of them died. The body was found in the basement of a burned-out home with clothing similar to what Munoz was wearing at the time of the shootings. Police say it may have been Munoz who started that fire, but a cause has not been confirmed. The manhunt that ensued after the shootings caused safety concerns in and around Kansas City, which has welcomed foreign tourists as a World Cup venue. Grinnell Scott, Fox News.
2: And President Trump met with Senate Republicans Wednesday after he abruptly decided he would not sign a bipartisan bill designed to lower the cost of housing. Fox's Jack Pergram has more from Capitol Hill.
9: The president told his immediate decision to sign this housing bill. They were going to do this at the Capitol. Then he was going to meet with these Senate Republicans. And the reason is that he said we have to pass the Save America Act first. They don't seem to have the votes to do that, and that's going to be an issue of contention. Republicans are trying to campaign on affordability. Pulling back on the housing bill may undercut those efforts. Now, this also comes as a federal judge has permanently banned the Trump administration from implementing most federal voter ID laws, including the proof of citizenship.
2: The Save America Act would require all states to turn over their voter rolls to the federal government. Republicans claim that's necessary to fight fraud. Voting rights groups warn that millions of legitimate American voters could wind up being disenfranchised. And then there's Gracie the giraffe, who's still missing in Texas. For nearly 2 weeks, a three-year-old giraffe has been on the lam after wandering off from a private game ranch in Texas Hill Country. There's a $5,000 reward being offered now for her safe return. A lot of people looking for her, mostly looking up, I guess. I'm Sue Guzman. This is Fox News.
10: We are off and running here in San Diego. Shane Van Gisbergen quickly up to the gearbox. He'll clear everybody.
11: Ryan Blaney wins stage number one.
12: One car gets spun around and it's Chris Buescher. Shane Van Gisbergen, he's going to force them three wide on the front straightaway. Rolls out of the throttle, thinks better of it. There's crashing at the front of the field. It was Connor Zilich and Austin Hill got together.
10: Ryan Preece has won stage two.
12: Here comes Chris Buescher to the inside of Ryan Preece. He'll take the lead.
11: Challenge and change for the race lead. Ryan Blaney goes to the top spot.
12: Carson Hulsenberg is tapped by Corey Hines, and he rolls around.
11: Up front, new race leader Tyler Reddick.
13: Reddick goes into the corner. They bounce off each other. It's Hines, though, out of four. That's got the advantage by a half a car length.
11: Naval Base Coronado military time. Locally, it's 17:15. In NASCAR, it's Heim time. Corey Heim has won the Anduril 250 race on the base.
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16: It is Wednesday, June 24th, 2026. I'm Guy Benson. 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I'm on many of those platforms myself, personally at Guy P. Benson. I'm a political analyst at Fox News, senior columnist at the Washington Examiner. And on the show today, Josh Krasauer will join us, Fox News radio political analyst, breaking down some major eye-opening, I would say sobering results from primaries in New York City last night. We will be talking about that here in just a moment. Mark Thiessen, former chief presidential speechwriter, he will also be on the program talking Iran and beyond later on. And our colleague Harris Faulkner in the house, looking forward to that conversation in our final hour, the happy hour, just after 5 p.m. Eastern. That is all ahead. But last night in New York, we were talking about this trio of hardcore left-wing zealots running for Congress, including a few looking to unseat incumbents, like generally true blue, reliable Democratic incumbents, including the chairman of the House Hispanic Caucus. Dan Goldman, another one, someone who I think thought that his political future was secure in the Democratic Party after all of his involvement in the Trump impeachment process. But no, Zohran Mamdani and his socialist communist cabal and their organizing small army and the base of the Democratic Party, the hardcore base, which is increasingly left-wing and radicalized, especially among college-educated white socialists who are driving a lot of this. And that's, I think, something that's curious and worthy of exploration, that trend in our politics. But they came in. Mamdani gave his blessing to these three candidates who are, to varying degrees, absolute extremists and heinous people, especially in one case. And he said, these are my three, vote for them. And Mamdani went 3 for 3 last night with his base throwing out very liberal Democrats in a few of these seats, and in all three sweeping in as the Democratic nominees, people who are of the ilk, of the model, within the framing of the DSA coalition, Democratic Socialists of America. It used to be this really fringe coalition that is now becoming very mainstream and powerful within the Democratic Party, and they don't really even hide their goal, their desire to overthrow the party as it exists and supplant it, replace it with something much more Marxist, much more anti-American, much more anti-Semitic, not just anti-Israel. And it's not me exaggerating or engaging in hyperbolic rhetoric. It's their own tweets, statements, actions, behavior, etc. But boy, they were pretty triumphant last night as these victories rolled in for the hard left. Here's a little montage of some of what we heard in cut one.
17: Abolish ICE, free Palestine, organize your union, and join DSA.
18: We have to use every tool in the toolbox to make sure that we abolish ICE.
19: It was not the end of a political movement. It was the beginning.
20: It's socialism in the motherfucking house.
16: Chant of DSA is socialism in the mother bleeping house. That was Jamal Bowman, that last clip. The former left-wing congressman, the fire alarm guy, remember him? It's his clique, his tribe, his element of the party that is gaining momentum. And one of their strongest footholds so far is in New York, and they are trying to expand this experiment everywhere. And they are fixated on hating Israel and the Jewish state. That is one of the main themes from all of these people. There's Palestine is on the ballot, right? They're running for state rep and state senate. Palestine is on the ballot. I mean, no, it's not. Maybe that's what gets them out of bed in the morning. But what often flows from that position is just a river of awful on every other front, including this woman, Ms. Chevalier, now the favorite to become a congresswoman, who says not only will she not apologize for celebrating the October 7th massacre of nearly 1,200 people and dozens of Americans in 2023 by Hamas terrorists, she will not condemn them. She will not condemn that orgy of violence. She also will not say if murderers, convicted murderers in this country, should go to prison. Because she's an abolitionist. She does not believe in prisons or the police. And the New York Times was trying to get her to answer the question, but what about someone who's a murderer? Should they go to prison? She wouldn't answer the question because her answer is no. She's against prison for murderers. She is against deporting a convicted rapist or murderer who's in the country illegally because she's against all deportations. This is the woman that Zohran Mamdani, the mayor of New York City, endorsed for Congress successfully. He pretended that he didn't know about a few of the things that she has said. I don't believe any of it, because he could have said, oh, wait, never mind, reverse course. He didn't do that because he might have a little bit more political sense than she does, but he is very much a fellow traveler. These things that she has said and believes are features, not bugs, for him. And for a growing, very loud, influential, and organized strain of voter in American politics. They like these things. Her being against deportations of illegal immigrant rapists, good to them. Her equivocating on whether murderers deserve prison, good. Defund the police, good. Abolish ICE, good. Abolish Israel, good. Refuse to condemn Hamas, good. She said at one point her hands were dirty. She tweeted this as a social media post. Her hands were dirty, didn't have a napkin, so she bragged that she found the closest American flag and wiped her dirty hands on the American flag. She attacked interracial couples because of the, like, ugly colonizer white people. This is who we're talking about. This is now the Democrats' nominee for Congress in New York, not to be confused with the BFF personal translator, close associate with the blind sheikh terror mastermind, arch terrorist, that guy who's now the Democratic nominee for Congress across the river in New Jersey. Right? If it were one weird, isolated thing, that would be perhaps something to keep an eye on, but not terribly alarming. This is now very much a pattern. And you might say, well, it's only deep blue places. Well, Hassan Piker, who loves all of these candidates, he is like their Svengali. He's a surrogate for them, an advocate for them. This left-wing communist dreamer who overtly hates America and roots for our enemies. He said this. This is a man who believes that America deserved 9/11. He said it openly, unironically, straightforwardly. America deserved 9/11. He's like their spiritual leader, their thought leader. And after the successes of this mentality and this type of candidate and Mamdani getting this trifecta of victories, a very excited Hassan Piker had a message. I view it as a warning. For people who live in red states and purple states, he's saying we're not going to contain our movement to deep blue cities. Get ready. We're coming for you. Cut 10.
0: People living in Republican states need adequate housing, too. People in Republican and purple states need health care, too. That's what we're here to provide. I think people in red states and purple states also find our allegiance to Israel to be unconscionable, especially because Israel is for far too long left unaccountable to do whatever it wants and has taken $300 billion of American tax dollars. I think that's a convincing message, not only in one of the bluest districts in the country, but that's a convincing message in all districts in this country.
16: The chanting in the background, in case you were confused, is not USA. Trust me. They were not chanting USA. They were chanting DSA. Other Americans chant USA. They chant DSA for Democratic Socialists of America. So you're saying, look, we provide housing and health care and hate the Jewish state and think it shouldn't exist. And so that's a great message. We're coming to red states and purple states, too. Now, I will note that in a lot of these blue places run by people like this, they have giant homelessness problems. They have huge affordability on housing problems caused by their policies, their failed statist interventionist policies. Their single-payer health care dream is a nightmare in many places around the world. And then, I mean, the whole thing for them seems to be Israel, Israel, Israel. The one tiny country the size of New Jersey that happens to be the lone Jewish state on planet Earth. This is like the focus of all of their passion and attention. And they hate it as an outpost of the West because they hate the West and they hate this country. Right? What else did that woman mean, now a Democratic nominee for Congress, when she's saying, oh, I had my dirty hands and I wiped it on an American flag because I didn't have a napkin? She was the same one who said that she was rooting for Senegal in the World Cup, didn't even seemingly give a thought to rooting for the United States. She's not chanting USA. She's chanting DSA. Mahmoud Khalil, he's that like 30-something quote-unquote student, right? He's in his 30s, who the Trump administration is trying to deport, someone who has actively led the sometimes violent law-breaking mob at Columbia University, part of the anti-apartheid coalition, whatever their name is at Columbia, which actually has in its writings their stated goal of, quote, the total eradication of Western civilization. The total eradication of Western civilization. In case you needed to hear that again. That's what they wrote down. That's their goal. He was a public face and spokesperson for that organization at Columbia. You know who one of the co-founders was? That would be Democratic nominee for Congress, Ms. Chevalier, co-founder of the group devoted to the total eradication of Western civilization. So it's not a surprise that Mahmoud Khalil was also over the moon about these post-American election outcomes in these Democratic primaries in New York City last night. There's someone else who won. This was not a congressional primary, but a state Senate seat, also a Mamdani Hassan Piker person. I would like to play her words for you when we come back on the other side of this break as we're getting started on the Wednesday edition of the Guy Benson Show. Please keep it right here.
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28: 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Identify the problem. 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
29: Take a pause.
30: Plenty of animal shelters across the U.S. are holding summer camps for kids. Shelby Bros of the Arizona Humane Society in Phoenix says children learn how to make a difference in the lives of animals and
31: understand the amazing work that we're doing in animal advocacy and just building that more empathetic and compassionate community, one young animal lover at a time.
30: Kids can see what shelters do to help enrich the lives of all sorts of animals.
31: So we have a group of animal teachers. These are small mammals like ferrets and rabbits, invertebrates like Madagascar hissing cockroaches, a lot of kids' favorite, believe it or not.
30: Kids can also learn how to take animals home, even if it's just for a while.
31: A big component of what we do here at the Arizona Humane Society is encouraging folks to be able to foster to allow us to save even more lives, especially right now during summer.
30: But be careful. You never know what kind of creature your kid may fall in love with and want to bring home. Take a pause. Jill Nato, Fox News.
29: Take a pause.
30: What started out 10 years ago to honor one of the victims of the Sandy Hook Elementary School shootings is now a national event for the first weekend in June. It's the Bring Love Home Pet Adoption Awareness Campaign from the Catherine Violet Hubbard Animal Sanctuary in Connecticut, and it's spread to over 110 shelters and animal rescues. The ASPCA's Krista Chadwick says they're pitching in to let people know these are tough times for shelters.
1: They're short-staffed. They have a dearth of medical team members, along with increasing proportions of medically and behaviorally compromised animals, just put a lot of pressure on our shelters.
30: Nearly 6 million cats and dogs went to shelters in 2025. This year is on track to see just as many, so they're spreading the word.
1: There's no such thing as too many adoptions, and so shelters are always looking for opportunities to get more animals into loving homes, onto couches, and to laps.
30: Take pause. Jill Nato, Fox News. We'll be right back.

0: Benson as we continue here. A lot of people are paying attention to the three congressional primaries that were swept by the Mamdani crowd last night in New York City. Another Mamdani-endorsed candidate is a woman named Aber Quaz, and she was running for state senate in a primary. She also won. This is who the voters in her district have decided to advance to the general election. Here she was talking about America and 9/11 and a few other topics in cut 15.
1: And finding that, like, you know, the system of capitalism and racism and white supremacy, et cetera, have all, and Islamophobia have all been used, you know, to colonize lands, right, to take resources from other people. And so this is like a long trajectory, and we're just seeing the manifestations of that continuation, right, with 9/11. And so a lot of times when people are asking us to respond about, you know, attack, right, when if you look back, like, historically, right, you know, a lot of us come from lands that were colonized, lands where wars are being waged, right, and a lot of times because of U.S. policy or the policies in Europe. And so I find that we can connect over that, but then also that the idea that we have to apologize for, like, a terror attack that, like, a couple of people did, and then there is no apologies or reparations for genocide and for slavery, et cetera, is something that I kind of find, like, reprehensible.
0: You know, she finds it, like, reprehensible. An echo of Ilhan Omar on 9/11, some people did something, quote, a couple of people did, talking about 9/11, which she there, much like Hassan Piker, blamed America. Because of our system of capitalism and racism and white supremacy and Islamophobia, right? We're just seeing the manifestations of that continuing with 9/11. It's the America's chickens came home to roost message by this woman, Aber Quaz, who is now the Democratic nominee for state senate in New York. Thanks largely to Zohran Mamdani hearing comments like that and saying, that's my gal. It's not subtle at all what is going on here. By the way, if she's worried about colonization, you can look up the history of Islamic colonization. Look up those maps through history. They don't want to talk about that. I don't think she's maybe even aware of it. Maybe she is. But that's the worldview. And in the past, these people existed and they were out there and they were at the very extremist margins of left-wing politics, and they weren't really that relevant to anything happening in Democratic politics or electoral politics. This is a message that is now winning for Democrats in some of these places, including in some of the districts closest to Lower Manhattan and the September 11th terror attacks, which their spiritual Svengali says we deserved, Hassan Piker, echoed very similarly there by Aber Quaz, and internalized by a lot of these people. And what is, I think, really alarming to me is they're getting nominated by Democratic partisans. Again, often people of color and working class people are voting for the more normal Democrats. It's white, college educated, frustrated, downwardly mobile, younger white people who are like, this is their religion. And all the things, they're voting for these people, not despite these things, but because of them. Ms. Chevalier tweeting, seize the means of production. Someone said, maybe we shouldn't say defund the police. She says, F you, we're going to defund and abolish. And on it goes. Dissolve private health insurance. Is this the future? Josh Krasauer joins us to discuss that coming up.
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4: Fox News. I'm Ted Lindner. The FIFA World Cup underway in major cities across the U.S., Mexico, and Canada. The U.S. men's team on a two-game winning streak. Speaking of supporters at Freedom 250's Great American State Fair Wednesday night, President Trump said it's like having a Super Bowl every day.
5: I know everyone joins me in wishing Team USA good luck in their match tomorrow against Turkey in Los Angeles.
4: The U.S. and Turkey. The U.S. and Turkey kick off at SoFi Stadium Thursday night at 10 p.m. Eastern Time. And President Trump meeting with the Secretary General of the Alliance, Mark Rutte, at the White House. The president saying he just wants one thing from NATO.
6: I just want their loyalty. 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We don't need anything. We have the most powerful military in the world by far. But I just want loyalty. You know, we're so loyal to them.
4: The meeting comes ahead of next month's NATO summit in Turkey. 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
12: I'm Michelle Pulino. Lauren Alena has revealed plans to hit the road this fall for her next headlining track. Dubbed the Stages Tour, named after her recently announced album, Stages, arriving August 28th. The upcoming string of shows are expected to be Elena's most personal yet. The tour kicks off October 1st in Milwaukee, Wisconsin, with stops in Charlotte, North Carolina, Little Rock, Arkansas, Lexington, Kentucky, and more. 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Tickets on sale now. Just turn the lights down. CMA Fest takes over downtown Nashville Thursday through Sunday. The Big Ten event at Nissan Stadium includes Riley Green, Ella Langley, Jason Aldean, Luke Bryan, Hardy, Carly Pierce, Jordan Davis, the Red Clay Strays, Tim McGraw, Zach Topp, and more. While the Riverfront stage will see Caitlin Butts, Stephen Wilson Jr., Midland, and more. That's Fox Country on Fox News.

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1: 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Hello, Josh.
2: Hey, Guy. Great to be back with you.
1: So before we get into what happened in New York last night, and I was just talking about that in the opening monologue, I do want to talk about something that sort of detonated as a bit of a political bomb in D.C. today. The Republicans were able to pass on a very wide bipartisan basis a housing bill that had obviously broad-based support within the party. They got a lot of Democrats as well. This is part of the affordability project that the Republicans want to then present to the American people heading into November. And they have a whole signing the bill to head over to the White House ceremony ready to go and all their messaging and basically showing like, look, the Republicans are in charge and we have functional government and we're passing things that matter that can help your life. And then President Trump seemingly sandbagged them and stunned the Republican leaders on Capitol Hill and saying, actually, he's not going to sign the bill because he wants to pressure them to pass the Save America Act. And look, I'm in favor of the Save America Act for various reasons. They don't have the votes to pass it, it seems, in the Senate, because unless they're able to successfully attach it to a reconciliation bill, which I'm not sure would pass muster with the parliamentarian that's getting in the weeds, they would have to blow up the filibuster to do it. I don't think that's a good idea for many reasons, and they don't have the votes to do it anyway. John Thune has made this point several times. And Trump's basically saying, well, I'm going to keep the pressure up. I'm not going to sign this thing unless you guys change the rules to pass this other thing, which is not going to happen. So now he's kind of taken away this achievement from them, at least for now, and saying, well, we can't have any achievements unless we do this thing, which seems impossible to highly unlikely. I know hardcore people who support the idea of the Save America Act and killing the filibuster, which I think is very short-sighted, might like the fact that he's fighting and holding feet to the fire and all of that, but I think the fact that this was done seemingly at the very last minute in a way that shocked Republicans and totally kind of blew up their entire messaging on this, having passed the bill overwhelmingly. I've just heard there are shockwaves on the Hill with a lot of Republicans not too happy about this.
2: Yeah, I mean, this is no way to run a government. And it's not the first time in the last couple of weeks that an impulsive move by Trump has totally sabotaged his own party and led the Republican leaders on the Hill and the whole legislative agenda in shambles. It was obviously, you laid out what happened today with a bipartisan bill that Republicans thought would give them political momentum heading into the midterms, dealing with one of the biggest issues facing the country, the shortage of housing. Bipartisan bill that actually had support from conservatives and liberals alike. Trump seemed to signal, he was supportive of it. So, you know, there was no indication that this late flip-flop would be coming. And yet, here we are. But last week, it was a different issue. It was the nomination of Jay Clayton to fill in as DNI. And it looked like right. That, by the way, this is a well-respected conservative Republican who I think
1: Trump
2: had bipartisan support. And there was also a lot of concern about the interim pick, Pulte, and I think there was concern about some of the damage he could do, both politically and substantively, with the intelligence services. And it looked like there was going to be a very quick and seamless hearing to get Jay Clayton confirmed in a permanent way in that key position. And Trump canceled, you know, announced, the hearing ended up getting canceled. And we don't have a permanent DNI to deal with the many national security threats that our country faces.
1: It was his own nominee, just to make that very clear. And this was a bill on housing that he seemed to support. I think this is the issue where Republicans are trying to be supportive and do constructive things to help the president, to help the party, to look ahead to the midterms. And then at the last minute, even if you like this plan of saying we're not going to do anything except for Save America Act, if that's your position, you think that's a good idea, fine. I disagree for a number of reasons, even though I support the underlying bill. If you think that's fine and a good idea, go for it. But don't then surprise your party with these last minute ambushes when they feel like they have done something good and, in fact, done something helpful to you. If you're the president, don't come in and, like, you know, take this whack at them in a way that startles everyone involved. And then it does look like the party can't govern, is very dysfunctional and all those things.
2: Yeah, I mean, it's like shooting off your, or shooting at your leg if you're hurt, if you have pain in your arm. I mean, it just, it's a self-inflicted wound that, and by the way, both these situations were connected to the Save America Act, which, Guy, you noted, does not have the votes to pass the Senate. It is also, I mean, I think it's an issue that the base certainly cares about, and
1: yeah,
2: there's good reasons to support it, as you outlined, Guy. But the reality is, when you talk about issues that voters, Republican voters care about, price of housing in the economy, high up on the list.
1: Affordability is the top issue.
2: The safety of Americans, top issue. And then, by the way, maybe people are not following the details about the measure that was allowed to lapse in terms of, you know, the FISA, I'm probably not summing it up effectively, but allowing a lot of national security officials to keep an eye on terrorism and any plots that could be happening in the country. That has now expired, and it could lead to future threats emerging. And the fact that a bill that just doesn't have the votes is being held hostage, you know, is being the reason for this disruption is I think very, very problematic. And it's politically problematic because,
1: yeah,
2: safety is an issue voters care about. The economy is an issue voters care about.
1: Affordability.
2: Election law is important.
1: One.
2: We talk about California. We talk about, but that is just not ultimately a top issue for a lot of voters.
1: Meanwhile, they do have the votes. I mean, you look at these margins. They could override, if there's a veto or whatever, they could override him based on these vote totals, I think, fairly easily. But the question is, would Republican leaders on the Hill, in defiance of Trump, bring those votes up? With the risk of really ticking Trump off, at which point he could start, like, overtly, actively sabotaging and undermining the party because he's mad at them. That's like the last thing that Republicans need heading into November, and yet here we are. So I don't think this is a great move. Some people might disagree, but I think that there's a lot of people who are either biting their tongue on Capitol Hill or some of them are talking. It's not a great day in Republican circles on the Hill. Meanwhile, I want to turn here to New York because, I mean, you talk about some of the problems in the Republican Party. How about the future of the Democratic Party and the Mamdani movement in New York, which is now threatening to expand all across the country? The hardcore left, like communists, socialists, anti-Semites. I mean, there's a woman just nominated to Congress as a Democrat, endorsed by Mamdani, who was in the streets celebrating the Hamas massacre of October 7th. And she was so successful that she unseated a very prominent Hispanic influential member, because people are now, it seems like in the base, very motivated by these things. And Josh, if you just want to sort of like look across what's happening and the landscape, the waterfront in New York in these primaries, where you now have a lot of national figures saying, this is our future, this is where we're going. And amazingly, I've seen some of these hardcore leftist commentators attacking AOC for being way too moderate and establishment. I mean, that is how they're feeling right now. That's the direction they at least feel like they are headed in this hostile takeover of their own party.
2: The revolution eats its own, and we're seeing that right now with the rise of the socialists. And I honestly, like, I think socialism is a euphemism for many of these candidates, not all of them, but a few of them are outright communists, including the one you had just mentioned, Chevalier in New York City, who, if you look at her own manifesto and her own public social media posts, you know, I think most problematically, she was at a rally the day after the Hamas attacks against Israel on October 7th and was celebrating them. She's now the second candidate, by the way, in the last month, Guy, that is a nominee who essentially is tied up with Islamic extremists and pro-terrorist forces that would never have been imaginable in New York City or New Jersey, you know, not that long ago. So the fact that doesn't register anymore for Democratic voters, And the fact that this district is so democratic that it, you know, they're
1: no, they think it's good. I think a lot of them think it's good.
2: Well, there will, at the very least. I mean, the DNC and the certain Democratic Party groups that I've been wary about, for example, tying themselves to Graham Plattner, and some have, some haven't. I was struck by, just this morning, I got an email in my inbox from the DNC congratulating Chevalier and cheering her on and saying she was a fighter for working class families. Usually you keep a little, at least you might want to maybe keep a little distance from someone that extreme and maybe just, you know, say, hey, we hope Democrats win this seat in November. The fact that the big tent is allowing pro-terror, you know, yes, radical forces like this really is, you know, it's shocking, number one. We've talked about this a lot. But it also threatens their ability to hold battleground districts and states, because these are going to be people that we're going to know the names of. We thought AOC was problematic for the party, and it caught up, but probably that.
1: No, they view her as a sellout. And there's, some of them are starting to actually turn on her as insufficiently radical.
2: Yeah, I mean, look, I don't think there's any doubt that AOC and the rise of the squad cost the Democratic Party House seats in 2020 and probably, you know, cost them the presidency, in 2024, given how Kamala Harris was pandering to those same forces. And this is going to be an issue in 2028. I mean, Democrats may not affect the Democrats' ability to win the House, but it certainly is going to be going to do real damage to the Democratic Party's brand and the fact they're willing to tolerate, extremists from within their own ranks and not speak out against them.
1: Yeah. And good luck governing with them as well, right? Cause they hate their leadership. And we've seen some of this in the Republican Party as well, although I would say far less extreme in terms of what is allowed and tolerated, right? I mean, these are not like, these people are the equivalent of like neo-Nazis, but on the left. It'd be like if there was a neo-Nazi caucus in the Republican Party. I know that's what the rhetoric on the left says. This is like the real deal on the left. And not only is there a constituency, there's a very powerful force and organization behind it. And I think a lot of the Democratic leaders around the country in Congress, they don't know what to do. The DNC is congratulating this lunatic because A, she's now their gal in New York in that district, and B, they are terrified of not congratulating her because it would piss these people off even more and they would go around nominating more chevaliers in these very blue areas. And Hassan Piker is now, you know, threatening to go and get these people elected in purple and red areas, which I'm much more skeptical of. But I guess you never know if you've got these young white people who are deciding this is the way forward, through some combination of ignorance and grievance. It's pretty disturbing. Although I do want to say there's not a lot of silver lining, out of those New York races. There's one. And someone that I disagree with on most things, but I respect, Congressman Richie Torres, a young guy, Democrat, quite progressive in many ways. They hate him on the left because he is pro-Israel. So, you know, Zionist, AIPAC, all the stuff, they're obsessed with that. And he had one of these left-wing challengers, someone that I actually know a little tiny bit, who radically changed himself to fit the moment and go after Israel. And they were going after Richie, who I think was quite courageous and clear-eyed in his support for our ally. And Richie won easily. He blew out this left-wing challenger and will remain on the ballot in the general and is an obvious favorite to win his seat again, even though they seethingly hate him. And I just wonder what that silver lining means to you. I've seen one analysis that it's a lot more folks of color and working class people in his district. There weren't enough of these angry young white leftists in his district to oust him. Does that sound right to you?
2: Yeah, I mean, there are a lot of factors. Number one is that is a more non-white district, to put it bluntly, and a lot of working class voters who actually need to make ends meet and care about the economy don't have time to deal with, like, the obsession against Israel that seems to occupy so many of these far left candidates. So that's one factor. I also think Richie Torres is authentic. He stood by his prince, unlike, you know, even some pro-Israel candidates who tried to flip-flop and kind of neutralize their views and change their views in order to pander to a certain constituency.
1: No, he's
2: Richie
1: authentic.
2: Torres did not back down.
1: He's good. He's also very smart, and he's a good candidate, right? So that also helps. Some of these other people who got beaten were lackluster or were trying to straddle the fence and all of that. But boy, what an evening in New York, and the days ahead will be interesting. Josh Krasauer on the Guy Benson Show. Josh, always appreciate your time.
2: Thanks, Guy.
1: Quick break, right back.
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16: I'm Michelle Bellino. Lauren Alena has revealed plans to hit the road this fall for her next headlining track, dubbed the Stages Tour, named after her recently announced album, Stages, arriving August 28th. The upcoming string of shows are expected to be Alena's most personal yet. The tour kicks off October 1st in Milwaukee, Wisconsin, with stops in Charlotte, North Carolina, Little Rock, Arkansas, Lexington, Kentucky, and more. 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Tickets on sale now. CMA Fest takes over downtown Nashville Thursday through Sunday. The Big Ten event at Nissan Stadium includes Riley Green, Ella Langley, Jason Aldean, Luke Bryan, Hardy, Carly Pierce, Jordan Davis, The Red Clay Strays, Tim McGraw, Zach Topp, and more. While the Riverfront stage will see Caitlin Butts, Stephen Wilson Jr., Midland, and more. That's Fox Country on Fox News.

on the Guy Benson Show. What a line during a broadcast last night on the Fox coverage during the World Cup. This was the England-Ghana game, and the game was being held up in Foxborough outside of Boston, where the Patriots play their home games. That was the home stadium for this match between England and Ghana, which ended in a thrilling 0-0 tie, or I think as they might call it, a nil-nil draw. That's not my favorite brand of soccer, I have to admit. It's the very low scoring, you know, scoreless ties, the diving and the wincing and all of that. Those are the things that turn me off, but there's so many great things about soccer, and I get into it during the World Cup, and the fact that USA is doing so well is adding to the excitement and the hype in my mind. And parenthetically, we are

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2: Pan comment, hearkening back to the earliest days of our country, in some ways a wonderful troll during the America 250 celebration, coming at the expense, good-naturedly, of the Brits. If you missed it, hilarious, cut 32.
3: Ghana have never beaten England. It would be a huge shock, but as we know, the English historically struggle here in Massachusetts.
2: This is well played. The English historically struggle here in Massachusetts. Somewhere John Adams is smiling. And by the way, I say this with no ill will towards the Brits or Team England. I have a lot of English blood in me. I'm an Anglophile in many ways. I'm rooting for England as a secondary or maybe down a few tiers team. I would like to see them do well. Not rooting for them over USA or anyone else, but generally have warm feelings toward them despite some frustrations on the political side. Certain things transcend that, soccer being one. So I'd like for them to be successful, but it's very England for them to maybe underwhelm or freak out their fans, and we'll see how it all goes. But a fabulous one-liner there from John Strong as the English historically struggle in Massachusetts, which is where we're broadcasting from and where a brand new hour of the Guy Benson Show is coming up next. I want to talk about a key Senate race down in Texas. Plus, we will talk with Mark Thiessen in our next hour. It's all ahead. Don't go anywhere. We'll be right back. When was the last time you read the words that created the United States of America? The Declaration of Independence is an extraordinary document because, in just a few paragraphs, our founders declared a revolutionary truth. 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Those words changed the world. Now, as we approach America's 250th birthday, you can take one small step to keep those principles alive. 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
8: Remaining optimistic. I'm Ted Lindner, Fox News. President Trump signaling that optimism regarding a burgeoning peace deal with Iran, touting progress on maritime security in the Strait of Hormuz, and a new deconfliction framework aimed

0: It's stabilizing the Israel-Hezbollah front.
1: Iran is being very nice. They're agreeing to everything that I want, and they have to. Otherwise, we just go back and do what we have to do.
0: Well, the White House and Tehran continue to spar publicly over the timeline for resuming nuclear inspections. The president meeting with NATO Secretary General Mark Rutte on Wednesday at the White House. The president expressing his disappointment with the alliance.
1: We were disappointed with the UK. We were disappointed with Germany and France. We're disappointed with most of Spain is a horror show.
0: Rutte called these isolated incidents, saying 4,000 to 5,000 U.S. planes taking off from European bases in the 6 weeks before the ceasefire in Iran. The meeting comes ahead of next month's NATO summit in Turkey. President Trump on Capitol Hill Wednesday for a strategy session with Senate Republicans. Fox's Jared Halpern has more on that from the White House.
2: President Trump emerged from a closed-door lunch with top Senate Republican leaders, suggesting a unified front.
1: I think we had a really great meeting, and we're very proud of the party. We like our leader. We like everybody really in the room. I don't like a few people, but that's okay. I think you know who they are.
2: The president has endorsed some primary challengers over incumbent Republican senators and is pushing GOP leaders in the Senate to eliminate the filibuster and pass new voter ID legislation.
0: And Senate Minority Leader Chuck Schumer weighing in.
3: The SAVE Act is not going to pass the Senate or the House. We're not going to trade lower costs for housing for taking away our voting rights. That's a trade no one would make.
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0: The Pentagon restores mandatory flu shots for all recruits at boot camp. Fox's Deborah Valentine with more.
16: War Secretary Pete Hegseth made the shot optional for the military at the end of April. Now the Pentagon says that boot camps for all military services are once again requiring the flu vaccination. It comes amid a growing weeks-long flu outbreak at the U.S. Air Force's boot camp at Lackland Air Force Base that sickened over 300 people. Only 40% of the new trainees moving through the boot camp opted to receive the shot once it became optional, according to a source who spoke to the Associated Press. Both Army and Navy officials have said that they have also asked for permission to make the shot mandatory for certain broad groups that include troops deploying overseas. Deborah Valentine, Fox News.
0: The Justice Department losing another round of legal fights over voter information.
17: A federal appeals court is denying the Trump administration access to personal information about registered voters in Michigan, including birth dates, driver's license numbers, and partial social security numbers, ruling that's not covered under a law cited by the Justice Department. The 2-1 opinion by the 6th U.S. Circuit Court of Appeals upholds the decision of a federal judge in Lansing. DOJ says the goal is to ensure compliance with federal election law. Attorneys from Michigan and other Democrat-led states say the administration wants to share information with Homeland Security to search for non-citizen voters. Judges in at least 8 other states have also rejected access to information beyond what's publicly available. Lisa Brady, Fox News.
0: And two powerful earthquakes rocking Venezuela on Wednesday night. Both of them registering over 7 magnitude. One was 7.1. The epicenter was west of the community of Morón. The USGS reporting that an even larger 7.5 magnitude earthquake struck just a minute later. Authorities fear that there may be a major number of fatalities. I'm Ted Lindner, and this is Fox News.
18: It's Fox Wheels.
8: Waymo is recalling almost 4,000 of its robo-taxis after more than a dozen incidents in which the autonomous vehicles entered closed freeway construction zones. According to the National Highway Traffic Safety Administration, that points to a software issue. The recall report shows that Waymo's Field Safety Committee began reviewing the issue in late April after examining six incidents in which robo-taxis drove past ramp closure signs and entered freeway construction zones. The committee met again in May after identifying seven additional instances involving active construction zones. As a result of the reported incidents, Waymo implemented freeway driving restrictions while engineers worked to identify the root cause. The recall covers Waymo fifth-generation automated driving systems. We're told that a software remedy remains under development. That's Fox Wheels. I'm Jeff Manasso, Fox News.
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11: 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Social media at Guy Benson Show. Personally, I am at Guy P. Benson. As we enter this middle hour, I'd like to address a few developments in the Texas Senate race. We talked about Maine yesterday. Very important race there. There's a few other big ones that we have our eyes on. Texas is the type of seat that Republicans absolutely cannot afford to lose. This is a red state. President Trump carried it very handily in 2024. But in a blue year with enough headwinds for the party in charge, there's a possibility the Republicans could lose a vital seat like the one being vacated now by the incumbent, John Cornyn, who lost his primary to a very flawed, I think by any objective standard, Republican nominee, who is currently a statewide office holder. And the Democrats have nominated someone who very much has a holier-than-thou attitude, and I have joked, although there's a major kernel of truth, that it's not hard to be holier than the Republican nominee in this race. But I've found James Tallarico, the Democrat, to be pretty insufferable, not just in the self-righteousness, but also in his extremism, his far-left worldview that he dresses up as not only a form of Christianity, but the true form of Christianity. And those who disagree are either apostates or hypocrites. And he's got a lot of arrows that he shoots at everyone else while holding himself out as Mr. Holy, while he is also embracing, I think, some profoundly immoral positions and also other destructive positions. He is not a moderate Democrat. The Democrats have made this choice for themselves in actually quite a few races all across the country. They are testing the boundaries of what they can get elected, who they can get elected all across the country. And it might look different in New York City than it does in Texas, although I think James Tallarico would fit in pretty well, actually, with elements of the Mamdani coalition. If you look at his voting record, as a matter of fact, I was just on with Will Cain the other day on Fox News Channel. We were talking about this rebrand where Tallarico was complaining that those dastardly Republicans are telling voters that he's a bad Christian and a left-wing radical and even a vegan, which he says is fighting words in Texas, that allegation. And that's the joke he's made over and over again. As I've said, I will leave the quality of Christianity question to others, well above my pay grade. But Republicans say he's a radical leftist because he is. And the reason they're able to credibly accuse him of being a vegan is because he boasted in a recent campaign in his legislative district as a hardcore progressive that he was committing to a fully vegan campaign because he said that was the morally righteous thing to do for the planet. That was his standard that he shared with his left-wing sycophants and base while speaking through a face mask in the spring of 2022. The Republicans did not create that video with AI. It's real. It's authentic. It's him. So if the shoe fits, dot, dot, dot. On that same point, because the premise of the segment that I did with Will Cain was which James Tallarico is real, what he did as a state legislator or the way that he's now trying to sort of recreate himself with this political makeover where all of a sudden he's much more reasonable and actually he's against experimental trans-related surgeries on children and that kind of thing, which fly in the face with his previous positions, which at the time, again, were defended very indignantly and self-righteously every step of the way until now those positions could cause a problem for his pursuit of power and his ideological brethren and his tribe, their pursuit of power. And so now he's trying to change at the last minute and say it's like somehow illegitimate or unfair or dishonest. To notice all the many things that he has done and said in the very recent past, I reject that. And what I told Will in that television discussion was the real James Tallarico is what his voting record says it is. James Tallarico can talk differently. Right? Part of the reason that I think the left nominated him is they were worried about Jasmine Crockett, who I think might be slightly more actually moderate, if you can believe that, relatively speaking, than he is in terms of voting record. But they saw her as this bomb thrower who wouldn't play in Texas. But here is this sort of pious-seeming young man who might be your youth pastor, and maybe he'll talk to the people of Texas, and they'll see a kindred spirit, and he can fool them, basically. The voting record, however, is what it is, and it speaks for itself, which is why he is running away from it. The Washington Free Beacon, with an expose, headline, Texas's Tallarico, scrubbed website of statements supporting trans kids and bold progressive ideas ahead of Senate run. Raise your hand if you're surprised. Here's part of the story. Texas Democrat James Tallarico's website once promoted his support for trans kids and bold progressive ideas, those are quotes, that was then. Around the time he launched his Senate campaign in a state that hasn't elected a Democrat to the upper chamber since 1988, that changed, a Washington Free Beacon review found. Today, as Tallarico tries to break the Texas Democrats' dry spell, his campaign website makes no mention of his, quote, progressive values. Interesting. Used to be progressive all over the place. A proud, bold, progressive. He was asked in a lighthearted interview moment, other than your family, what is something that you love? And his answer was trans kids, which I found just, again, to be a very sort of signally weird answer among several from him. Another topic on weirdness with Will Cain was the fact that this guy was pushing 40, is pushing 40, and according to his own financial disclosures, has one bank account that he shares with his mother in his late 30s. That's weird. But what's not weird, from a political standpoint, is someone trying to run away from a left-wing record in a state like Texas and hoping that no one pays attention to that. Of course, he has excised the word progressive from the website because what he's now projecting to a statewide audience is very different than what he was projecting for years when he was running in a very, very blue district as his true self. And I just want the people of Texas to understand exactly what he actually believes, which is, I mean, you name some left-wing cause, no matter how crazy, he has either fully embraced it or indulged it or pandered to it. That is who he is. That's the voting record. Changing the campaign website and the lingo doesn't actually alter the record. Two more points on Tallarico. There is a new poll that just came out of that race, which has the Republican, Paxton, leading by 1 point, 43-42, with a Libertarian pulling 3%, undecided at 10%. That was a poll in the field just a few weeks ago. And what the recent polling has shown, this and a few others, is that Tellerico was relatively unknown but was above water on favorability in a lot of them. Paxton, well below water, drowning on favorability because of many of the self-inflicted wounds that he has caused to himself through his behavior, none of which I want to defend at all. But he was unpopular. Tellerico was relatively popular, and the race has been approximately tied. A couple polls have Tellerico actually slightly ahead, a few with him behind, and then others tied. What we have seen is the favorability ratings coming down pretty significantly for Tellerico, where he's now underwater, but they have to push him further underwater because he's still doing relatively well among independents. And if Democrats all turn out, because look, they're totally fine with his record. They're fine with this extremism. That's where the party's headed. Their base will turn out and vote for anyone with a D next in their name, blue no matter who. They have virtually no standards at all. And they say, well, that's just the response to Donald Trump. That's the way they justify it and rationalize it. So they all turn out. And if the independents break for Tellerico and Republicans do anything other than gangbusters turn out, that's the way, narrow path where I think there could be an upset in this race, but not if independents start to shift even a little bit back towards the GOP or away from Tellerico. And I think you just do that by making this a referendum on James Tellerico and his beliefs and his extremism, I think by any standard, but especially in a place like Texas. So it looks like the GOP is consolidating in a number of these polls. And the way that this becomes less of a nail biter, if it's going to, is peeling some of those independents back when they realize who and what Tellerico is and what he stands for. Finally, Tellerico, Mr. Christian, Mr. Pastor, who literally gave a sermon that included this element talking about the need for abortion care, quote unquote, for trans folks. Like, this is the type of stuff he literally preached from the pulpit. He had a few things that he had to say about Christianity and about faith and about Jesus on tape that have now been surfaced by Republicans. And I saw the RNC sharing some of these clips. For example, here is Tellerico in his own words in Cut 31 talking about himself and his relationship with Christianity. Listen.
12: Yeah, and that's, you know, I always think of myself as a Christian who hates Christianity,
11: yep.
12: Right? And like, I always get drawn back into it.
11: A Christian who hates Christianity. Now, I've heard many times about Christians who don't often care for Christians because we are all fallen people, and sometimes Christians can be huge hypocrites and turn people off to Christ and all of that, and all have fallen short of the glory of God, and some worse than others. So I get that, but that's not what he said. He said he always thinks of himself as a Christian who hates Christianity, which is, I think, an odd thing to say. Although when you couple it with another answer that he gave in a different interview talking about all different paths to the truth from different religions, which is, shall we say, not in alignment with the core tenet of Christianity, I think maybe that starts to make more sense, although not theologically, I think, to any serious Christian. And then here's Tellerico again in that apparently same conversation, talking about Christ himself and framing Christ sort of as this political cudgel to dunk on Republicans in this kind of progressive formulation for a chuckle, Cut 30.
12: It's very strange every time I think about it that the most popular figure in our country, particularly on the conservative right, is this, you know, socialist anarchist from ancient Palestine.
11: Oh, isn't that funny? Isn't it ironic? The most popular figure in the country, especially from those right wingers, don't those dum-dums know that Jesus was a socialist anarchist from Palestine? And if you try to dig into each piece of that, I think you could make part of a case. There would be, of course, rebuttals. But to package that together, like the essence of Christ is somehow a socialist anarchist from Palestine, that is not about Jesus. That is not about faith. That is a political statement designed for trolling. To use the language of faith to wink at an audience that is largely hostile to faith, while spitting back at them the types of left-wing platitudes that they want to hear, that he is more than happy to serve up. And along with everything else that this man has said, and we'll be reminding you of those things from time to time here through November, to frame Jesus Christ as a socialist anarchist from Palestine, and to talk about himself as someone who always thinks of himself as a Christian who hates Christianity, I'm just not sure that's someone who's in a great position to lecture and sermonize others about how they're bad Christians and believe bad Christian things that are somehow a misinterpretation of the gospel. That's something that he's very happy to do and does so with gusto and has in the past. In fact, some of the things he said are betrayals of Christianity or immoral or bad for God's creation or whatever. He's now changing his own tune on those things, at least temporarily, in order for himself to get elected, to fool people into thinking he's more moderate than he is, violating his own holier-than-thou, I think often twisted and politicized, standards of Christianity. So coming back to the first thing I mentioned, how would a senator, James Tallarico, should he win in Texas, you cannot let that happen, in my view, how would he govern? How would he vote in the U.S. Senate? I don't think it's a giant mystery. I don't think we have to sit around scratching our chins and wondering. He has a voting record. That's the answer. And that voting record is completely out of step, I would say, with mainstream America. It is totally out of step with Texas, to the point that even a heinously flawed Republican ought to be able to beat this man. The streak needs to continue. Tallarico, in my view, ideologically, totally unacceptable. You hear me, Texas? You feel me? I feel like I have a better sense of what Texas is, having never lived there, than Tallarico does. More of the Guy Benson Show coming up after this.
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25: That's a high school student speaking at a school board meeting in Pennsylvania. Their families fume over what they see as an over-reliance on devices like Chromebooks and tablets in classrooms within the Lower Marion School District. It's a debate being had in districts all across the country. The Los Angeles Unified School District's board sided with the parent group voting to become the first major U.S. school system to reverse course on ed tech. The resolution includes a ban on devices entirely until second grade and prohibits older students from accessing streaming platforms like YouTube. The board states that the resolution, quote, aligns our classrooms with what research, neuroscience, and our own lived experience are telling us. Experts predict as well a wave of change is on its way. A handful of states are currently considering legislation to restrict device-driven classroom instruction. With Fox on Tech, Alexandria Hoff, Fox News.
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2: I'm Michelle Pulino. Lauren Alena has revealed plans to hit the road this fall for her next headlining track, dubbed the Stages Tour, named after her recently announced album, Stages, arriving August 28th. The upcoming string of shows are expected to be Alena's most personal yet. The tour kicks off October 1st in Milwaukee, Wisconsin, with stops in Charlotte, North Carolina, Little Rock, Arkansas, Lexington, Kentucky, and more. 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Tickets on sale now. CMA Fest takes over downtown Nashville Thursday through Sunday. The Big Ten event at Nissan Stadium includes Riley Green, Ella Langley, Jason Aldean, Luke Bryan, Hardy, Carly Pierce, Jordan Davis, the Red Clay Strays, Tim McGraw, Zach Topp, and more. While the Riverfront stage will see Caitlin Butts, Stephen Wilson Jr., Midland, and more. That's Fox Country on Fox News.
1: Country.
2: I'm Michelle Pulino. Bailey Zimmerman has addressed felony charges filed against him in his first public statement issued through his attorney. Zimmerman apologized to the community and to the resort, claiming he never meant for any of this to come across as disrespectful. Then turning to his fans, writing, "I am so sorry. You deserve better from me." Zimmerman is facing a felony charge in New Mexico for criminal damage, with the Sandia Resort and Casino estimating roughly $16,000 in losses, and a misdemeanor charge of falsely obtaining services stemming from a May 27th incident where Zimmerman allegedly trashed a hotel room while intoxicated. And another artist is crossing over into country music. The Killers' Brandon Flowers posted a video message on X declaring he has a new country album titled Thrasher out August 21st. The first single, Plans, arrives Friday. That's Fox Country on Fox News.

0: I'm Guy Benson. Welcome back. Yesterday we told you about the harsh sentences deservedly handed down in a federal case against an Antifa terror cell with a combined 450-plus years in prison for these terrorists, for these thugs. And we were grateful that that happened. Andy Ngo did that reporting. And, of course, the media is doing its thing with a lot of massaged and whitewashed headlines about alleged Antifa members and getting imprisoned for protests and that sort of thing. The Guardian, a left-wing paper in the UK, Texas anti-ICE protesters convicted of terrorism charges, sentenced to at least 50 years in prison. This is how they're trying to frame and present to the public what actually happened. One left-wing civil rights lawyer saying that this is a threat to democracy, these sentences, saying everyone should be learning about this case. Well, a conservative lawyer tweeting, all right, let's talk about this case then. Here's what happened. On the night of July 4th, 2025, 11 members of a North Texas Antifa cell carried out a coordinated attack on the Prairie Land Detention Center. Earlier that day, they had conducted reconnaissance, including reporting on the security of the facility, and had assembled a cache of dozens of firearms. The group planned an attack ahead of time, including a gear check where the leader discussed bringing rifles and ominously, quote, not getting arrested. They dressed in black uniforms and brought 11 firearms, body armor, military-grade first aid kits, including tourniquets for gunshot wounds. They disabled CCTV cameras at the facility, threw fireworks and explosives to flush out the officers for a planned massacre. When the officers called 911, Lieutenant Thomas Gross responded. Body cam footage shows one of the attackers yelling, "Get the rifles!" As the group opened fire, Gross was shot in the neck. The perpetrators of the failed mass shooting were arrested and charged with offenses ranging from concealment of evidence to attempted murder. They were found guilty by a jury of their peers and very appropriately received sentences ranging from 30 to 100 years. There, now you know. It sounds like justice was served even if the worst people in our society are complaining about it. More of the Guy Benson Show coming up.
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3: News. I'm Sue Guzman. President Trump formally kicking off celebrations for America's 250th anniversary Wednesday night with a rally at the National Mall.
4: Tonight, as we stand on the edge of our 250th year of independence, I am thrilled to declare that America is back.
3: The rally included a series of flyovers, music from military bands, and Lee Greenwood singing God Bless the USA. There will continue for 16 days. President Trump abruptly canceling a planned signing of a bipartisan housing bill Wednesday, demanding Congress first pass the Save America Act. Senate Minority Leader Chuck Schumer slamming that move.
5: Donald Trump had a unique, rare chance to help the American people, and he refused.
3: And the president says the voting overhaul of the bill is a national emergency. 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
7: I'm Michelle Pulino. Lauren Alena has revealed plans to hit the road this fall for her next headlining track, dubbed the Stages Tour, named after her recently announced album, Stages, arriving August 28th. The upcoming string of shows are expected to be Alena's most personal yet. The tour kicks off October 1st in Milwaukee, Wisconsin, with stops in Charlotte, North Carolina, Little Rock, Arkansas, Lexington, Kentucky, and more. 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
8: There's
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7: CMA Fest takes over downtown Nashville Thursday through Sunday. The Big Ten event at Nissan Stadium includes Riley Green, Ella Langley, Jason Aldean, Luke Bryan, Hardy, Carly Pierce, Jordan Davis, the Red Clay Strays, Tim McGraw, Zach Topp, and more. While the Riverfront stage will see Caitlin Butts, Stephen Wilson Jr., Midland, and more. That's Fox Country on Fox News.
8: Take a pause.
9: I don't want to talk about this. You probably don't want to hear it, but we have to tell you about New World Screwworm. Dr. Alexandra Ives from Austin Urban Vet Center in Texas.
10: If your animal does have an open wound and you are starting to notice like a weird smell or maggots, definitely call your vet as soon as possible. It is something that we would report to the state boards as well.
9: The screwworm fly's been found in southern border states, and vets warn it's drawn to even the tiniest scratch on your pet, unloading hundreds of eggs surrounding the break in the skin. Those eggs hatch into flesh-eating larvae. But there are products you may already be using on pets that can keep them away.
10: The biggest things is keep them on flea and tick prevention. Things like Credelio Quattro, Simparica Trio, NexGard, and Brevecto do prevent and treat these screwworms.
9: And beware, the screwworm can impact both pets and humans. Tech pause. Jill Nato, Fox News.
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12: Florida has opened a criminal investigation into OpenAI to determine whether authorities can hold ChatGPT liable for allegedly assisting a suspect in last year's Florida State shooting, killing two people and injuring six others. Prosecutors say chat logs between the alleged gunman and ChatGPT discussed what type of gun and ammo to use and where on campus the shooter would encounter the most people. Florida Attorney General James Uthmeyer has issued a subpoena against OpenAI, seeking internal policies and documents.
13: If this were a person on the other end of the screen, we would be charging them with murder. Just because this is a chatbot and AI does not mean that there is not criminal culpability.
12: In a statement, OpenAI said ChatGPT is not responsible for this crime, stating in part, quote, in this case, ChatGPT provided factual responses to questions with information that could be found broadly across public sources on the Internet. With Fox on Tech, Dana Marie McNichol, Fox News.
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1: We are halfway through the broadcast week on this Wednesday. Thank you so much for joining us. 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Podcast is free every day on demand when the show is over. Joining us now from our D.C. studios, the Tony Snow studios at the Washington Bureau of Fox News, is our colleague Mark Thiessen, columnist at the Washington Post, a contributor here, also former chief presidential speechwriter under George W. Bush. Mark, always great to have you on the air.
2: Good to be with you, Guy.
1: Let's talk about Iran and where things stand. I've been making two separate points, and I know you have as well. Number one, and I don't want to lose sight of this because everyone's just moved on to the current moment, what has been achieved already against the regime by this president in conjunction with the Israelis, I think cannot be overstated. A lot of people are understating or ignoring it. That's point one. Point two is there's a risk of at least squandering part of it or the opportunity of what might be. I know that you agree with these points. I want to focus on the first one. Talk to this audience on that front, that score, what has already been done? Because I just want to make sure that we don't forget about this. It's very important.
2: So Iran has been at war with America for 47 years over the course of eight presidencies, and Donald Trump is the first president to fight back. The four presidents have said that Iran can't have a nuclear weapon. Donald Trump is the first president to take decisive action to stop them from getting it. Operation Midnight Hammer and Operation Epic Fury absolutely devastated Iran militarily. Their enriched uranium is entombed under a bed of rubble thanks to Operation Midnight Hammer. We've destroyed their centrifuges. We've destroyed their conversion facilities. We have set back their nuclear program by decades. And then Operation Epic Fury, almost 14,000 military strikes by the U.S., another 8,000 by Israel, have destroyed 85% of their defense industrial base, which means they will have a very hard time rebuilding what we've destroyed. We sunk their entire navy, grounded their entire air force, took out most of their ballistic missiles. Admiral Cooper, the CENTCOM commander, testified on Capitol Hill a few weeks ago that Iran no longer has the power to project force in the Middle East or support proxies. It has only a nuisance capability. So that is what's been achieved. Now, the question becomes, what do we do with that? How do we lock in those gains? Iran is weak, but they are not chastened, and they are on their backs. And the concern that many of us have is that we don't do anything to help them up. And that's what the concern is about the potential for a deal.
1: Right. So there's a few different elements to discuss on this latter point now. One, let's start here. Nothing apparently on the table regarding missiles and the missile program that they've got. In fact, you've got a number of these foreign intermediaries saying that, well, other countries have them, so what's really the problem if Iran has ballistic missiles? I think the difference is the conduct and rhetoric of the regime. That's one big difference. But that's seemingly off the table, as is the question of the proxies, these terrorism tentacles that Iran has controlled and funded and manipulated and weaponized for decades at this point. And those are legitimate concerns. They've been, in fact, areas of criticism for previous deals, the Obama deal in particular. President Trump, before he was president, was very critical of the JCPOA, partially for exactly that reason. I keep saying we could still get a good deal without those two components as long as the nuclear program is well and truly dismantled, because that's what's existential. But I don't think it's really a great deal without those two things. And Secretary Rubio, the Secretary of State, he just said, well, maybe actually the proxies could be dealt with as a part of this negotiation. Here's what he said in Cut 23.
3: Are you trying to ease concerns to allies here in the region?
4: Well, that most certainly will come up in these conversations. And there are items outside the MOU that are certainly going to be covered, but that's one that will have to be covered. It'll be discussed. I think a careful reading of the MOU will see that when you talk about, for example, a complete and end of hostilities in the entire region, well, that's not possible. You can't have the end of hostilities and conflicts in the region as long as Iranian proxies are launching missiles and drones from Iraq and are participating in terrorism like Hamas did and like Hezbollah did. So I do think it's covered by the MOU, and it is an issue that will be gotten to at the appropriate time in these negotiations.
1: So, Mark, I like that answer from Rubio. He says if you engage in a careful reading of the memo, this could be covered and will be covered in the conversations. I might call that an optimistic reading. I'm not sure if the American delegation is actually prepared to insist on that because it wasn't really explicitly written down in the memo. And it seems very clear that the Iranians don't think that's legitimate at all. In fact, some of these components that they got into the memo, I think, were clearly designed to paralyze the Israelis, although I think a simple reading would suggest it flows both ways. But we know the Iranians. They are not reasonable people, to put it mildly, in that regime. So I wonder what you make of that answer. Is that maybe Pollyannish from Rubio, or is it realistic?
2: Well, let's take the most optimistic and positive reading of the situation, that basically the MOU is not the deal, it's the deal to get a deal, right? And so it's the vehicle by which we bring them to the table to negotiate the final deal, right? And I don't think that there's a chance that Donald Trump is going to negotiate a bad deal that doesn't give him what he wants. He's very focused on the nuclear program. He wants the nuclear dust either removed or destroyed. I don't think he's going to let them get away with not doing that. So let's put that aside for a minute. Let's assume for the sake of argument that Trump gets a good deal, or even a great deal, that takes care of all the things that we would like to have in a deal, that we get, they get the nuclear dust. Let's say we even had restrictions on ballistic missiles, restrictions on support for terror, et cetera, et cetera, et cetera. What do we have to give up in exchange? And is it worth it? The MOU has a lifting of all sanctions on the Iranian regime, including not just the nuclear sanctions, the sanctions for the support for terror, the sanctions for human rights abuses, all the rest of that. It says that we are not to interfere in each other's internal affairs, which means that we can no longer, we can't support the Iranian people who, when they rise up and try to overthrow their regime. And it includes a promise that the United States will help coordinate a $300 billion reconstruction fund for the Iranian regime in exchange for a good deal. Not American money, not American taxpayer money, but we will put it, we will help facilitate that and allow the sanctions relief, and licenses to make it happen. That is $300 billion. The Marshall Plan was $130 billion in today's dollars. So it's more than double the size of the Marshall Plan, and it would be as if we were giving the Marshall Plan to Germany while the Nazis were still in power. And so regardless, let's say you get the best deal possible, everything we want, there's a massive cash infusion into the Iranian regime that will help lift the regime up off the mat. And then what happens? Donald Trump is president for 2.5 years. Do you think the Iranians are going to abide by the terms of that deal once Gavin Newsom is president, or Kamala Harris is president, or AOC is president? Insert your nightmare Democratic president.
1: Another or even potentially certain Republican presidents, right? There might
2: yes,
1: be people
2: or potentially
1: who don't want to really
2: Republican
1: deal with
2: presidents.
1: This.
2: I don't know who you could be thinking of, but yes, exactly. And so Trump will be gone. And the Iranians will do what North Korea did when they negotiated a nuclear deal with Bill Clinton, which is they'll cheat and they'll get a nuclear weapon and they'll build the ballistic missile force to protect, to prevent us from stopping it. And also they won't even have to use it because we won't have a strong president who would do what Donald Trump did. And, you know, so let's say they give up the nuclear dust. What's to stop them from buying one from North Korea? What's to stop them from buying a weapon from somebody else? If we let this regime up off the mat, all of the gains of Trump's policies, which are the best of any president in my lifetime when it comes to Iran, will be gone. It's
1: why not
2: all
1: just
2: temporary
1: let,
2: and reversible.
1: Why not let the Israelis be the enforcer and the attack dog in that region, they're happy to. Just
5: Absolutely.
1: Let them off the leash and say they've got great intelligence penetration, obviously, into the regime. And if we find any funny business happening through our intelligence, and they have great intelligence on this, it's like, yeah, go ahead and make sure that the reconstitution can't happen. That seems like a relatively low-cost solution to this, absent some giant framework deal where we're giving them billions of dollars.
2: I agree with you 1,000%. The best outcome here is to end this in victory but no deal, in my view. I think the Iranians are intransigent and don't give Donald Trump what he wants. I think probably after the midterms, but whenever it is, he's going to go back to combat operations. We go back to combat operations. We've destroyed 85% of their defense industrial base. We destroy 99% of it. We take out all the targets that we stop this war at the 20-yard line. Let's bring it into the end zone, finish all the targets, set them back, reimpose the blockade only on Iranian ships, and open the strait. And we can do that by force. And then, as President Trump has said, we've charged a guardian angel tax. 20% of all the oil going through the United States gets in exchange for protection from the Iranians. And then you launch a covert operation of the CIA to arm the Iranian people to overthrow the regime. Which is what we have muscle memory on this guy. We did this during the Cold War. We armed the Contras. We armed the Mujahideen in Afghanistan that drove the Soviet army out.
1: This stuff sometimes backfires, right? It can backfire. We've seen that.
2: Regime change doesn't have to be 300,000 American troops on the ground occupying a country and installing Paul Bremer as the viceroy. There are other ways to do it. Ronald Reagan did it without deploying American military forces to any of these countries, and he brought down the Soviet Union. We could bring down the Iranian regime. We've brought down Iranian regimes before. We brought down Mossadegh. The CIA has done this in Iran. So we know how to bring down a regime through covert operations. That's the way you lock in all the gains. Because the only way the success lasts, if there's a government in Iran that doesn't wake up every day saying death to America, death to Israel.
1: I would argue, and I'm all for the regime falling at the hands of the Iranian people for sure. Short of that, I do think that setting them back many, many years with $1 trillion worth of damage and strangling them economically and pummeling these targets and letting the Israelis sort of keep watch over everything, that's not the worst middle solution to all of this. But in the meantime,
2: it's the best solution.
1: These conversations happening in Switzerland. And the last thing I want you to react to on the Iran front is the immediate contradiction. So the American side comes out and we say, well, we got them to agree to inspectors from the IAEA and also some of that money that's going to be invested buying American agricultural products to feed the people of Iran. And then regime figures came out and said, nope, none of that's true. We didn't agree to that at all. And we know that they lie. The Americans said, well, they're lying for public consumption, but privately they're telling us this other thing, and so we did get these concessions. President Trump was asked about this. He was in Pennsylvania. Here's what he said in Cut 25.
6: The Iranians are saying there's no scheduled visit for the IAEA inspectors. Is that part of your agreement?
7: They're wrong. They're wrong. They know they're wrong. They told us inside that we have it down 100% inspection. And if they were right, I'd cancel the meetings right now.
1: All right, so he's basically saying that they're lying, and if they were telling the truth about this, then he would cancel the meetings. I kind of get this back and forth for a little while, but I think a lot of people are already sick of it. And the question is, when would President Trump's fuse run short on this type of thing from the Iranians, which, by the way, is entirely in character and predictable in a lot of ways?
2: Well, first of all, I believe him. If the Iranians promise this, then they're saying it for public consumption that they won't. But the question is, what are they going to allow? Allowing IAEA inspectors, first of all, you need to have American inspectors along with the IAEA, as Jack Kane has pointed out. And second of all, where can they go? When can they go? Is it going to be controlled by the regime, or is it anytime, anywhere inspections, which they've never allowed? They've allowed IAEA inspectors before. They just haven't allowed anytime, anywhere inspections, which is what is required to make sure that they're disarming. And as to the frozen assets, look, I think it'd be great if they go to American farmers instead of the Iranian regime. But I think there are problems with even doing that. First of all, there are 90 judgments. You know, I mentioned that Iran has been at war with us for 47 years and carrying out terrorist attacks that killed, they killed more Americans until 9/11. They killed more Americans than any terrorist regime in the world. There are 90 judgments worth $50 billion. Maybe we use the frozen assets to pay them back.
1: They're compensating American victims.
2: Yeah, American victims of Iranian terror.
1: A much better idea than handing that seems like a lot better of an idea than handing it to the mullahs, to the regime. And that's why I'm watching with a skeptical eye all of this playing out in Europe, these conversations. Speaking of Europe, Mark, when we come back, I do want to quickly turn to Ukraine and Russia. It seems like a major shift in that conflict in the last couple of months. Get your reaction to that right after this.
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Mark Thiessen here on the Guy Benson Show. And Mark, we spent the bulk of our conversation in the last segment talking about Iran. But quickly, I know Ukraine is a subject on which you're very informed and passionate. And a lot of the experts are now saying Russia now on the back foot. They started this war. It was kind of a stalemate for a while. Now the Ukrainians are really launching successful attacks against the Russians, including inside Russia. And they've been making

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1: Or on the ground. We were hearing before the Iran war, we were hearing, oh, the Russians are eventually going to take Donetsk. Ukrainians are on their heels. They got to give up territory that the Russians haven't conquered. Now it's the opposite. I mean, the Ukrainians are reaching thousands and thousands of kilometers into Russia. They hit Siberia. You know, they hit St. Petersburg. They're hitting Moscow. This war is turning on Putin in a very big way. And there are reports that President Trump told Zelensky at the G7 summit, take it to him. You know, let's say I think Trump realizes that the intransigent party is Putin, and we need to, if he wants to bring Putin to the table, the best way to do it is to have Ukraine on the offensive and winning the war. And they're starting to do that right now.
2: Mark Thiessen is a former chief presidential speechwriter under George W. Bush. He's a Fox News contributor, AEI fellow, and a columnist at The Washington Post. And Mark, we always appreciate your insights, especially on these matters, and we'll have you back soon. Busy, busy times.
1: Thank you, Guy.
2: The final hour. The Guy Benson Show is coming up next. Our colleague Harris Faulkner will join us when we return.
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9: Remaining optimistic. I'm Ted Lindner, Fox News. President Trump signaling that optimism regarding a burgeoning peace deal with Iran, touting progress on maritime security in the Strait of Hormuz, and a new deconfliction framework aimed at stabilizing the Israel-Hezbollah front.
10: Iran is being very nice. They're agreeing to everything that I want, and they have to. Otherwise, we just go back and do what we have to do.
9: While the White House and Tehran continue to spar publicly over the timeline for resuming nuclear inspections, the president meeting with NATO Secretary General Mark Rutte on Wednesday at the White House, the president expressing his disappointment with the alliance.
10: We were disappointed with the UK. We were disappointed with Germany and France. We're disappointed with most of them. Spain is a horror show.
9: Rutte called these isolated incidents, saying 4,000 to 5,000 U.S. planes taking off from European bases in the 6 weeks before the ceasefire in Iran.

0: Iran. The meeting comes ahead of next month's NATO summit in Turkey. President Trump on Capitol Hill Wednesday for a strategy session with Senate Republicans. Fox's Jared Halpern has more on that from the White House.
1: President Trump emerged from a closed-door lunch with top Senate Republican leaders, suggesting a unified front.
2: I think we had a really great meeting, and we're very proud of the party. We like our leader. We like everybody really in the room. I don't like a few people, but that's okay. I think you know who they are.
1: The president has endorsed some primary challengers over incumbent Republican senators and is pushing GOP leaders in the Senate to eliminate the filibuster and pass new voter ID legislation.
0: And Senate Minority Leader Chuck Schumer weighing in.
3: The SAVE Act is not going to pass the Senate or the House. We're not going to trade lower costs for housing for taking away our voting rights. That's a trade no one would make.
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0: The Pentagon restores mandatory flu shots for all recruits at boot camp. Fox's Deborah Valentine with more.
7: War Secretary Pete Hegseth made the shot optional for the military at the end of April. Now the Pentagon says that boot camps for all military services are once again requiring the flu vaccination. It comes amid a growing weeks-long flu outbreak at the U.S. Air Force's boot camp at Lackland Air Force Base that sickened over 300 people. Only 40% of the new trainees moving through the boot camp opted to receive the shot once it became optional, according to a source who spoke to the Associated Press. Both Army and Navy officials have said that they have also asked for permission to make the shot mandatory for certain broad groups that include troops deploying overseas. Deborah Valentine, Fox News.
0: The Justice Department losing another round of legal fights over voter information.
8: A federal appeals court is denying the Trump administration access to personal information about registered voters in Michigan, including birth dates, driver's license numbers, and partial Social Security numbers, ruling that's not covered under a law cited by the Justice Department. The 2-1 opinion by the 6th U.S. Circuit Court of Appeals upholds the decision of a federal judge in Lansing. DOJ says the goal is to ensure compliance with federal election law. Attorneys from Michigan and other Democrat-led states say the administration wants to share information with Homeland Security to search for non-citizen voters. Judges in at least 8 other states have also rejected access to information beyond what's publicly available. Lisa Brady, Fox News.
0: And two powerful earthquakes rocking Venezuela on Wednesday night. Both of them registering over 7 magnitude. One was 7.1. The epicenter was west of the community of Morón. The USGS reporting that an even larger 7.5 magnitude earthquake struck just a minute later. Authorities fear that there may be a major number of fatalities. I'm Ted Lindner, and this is Fox News.
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9: None of us gave our consent for you to sign our education away to a robot.
10: That's a high school student speaking at a school board meeting in Pennsylvania. Their families fume over what they see as an over-reliance on devices like Chromebooks and tablets in classrooms within the Lower Marion School District. It's a debate being had in districts all across the country. The Los Angeles Unified School Districts Board sided with the parent group voting to become the first major U.S. school system to reverse course on ed tech. The resolution includes a ban on devices entirely until second grade and prohibits older students from accessing streaming platforms like YouTube. The board states that the resolution, quote, aligns our classrooms with what research, neuroscience, and our own lived experience are telling us. Experts predict as well a wave of change is on its way. A handful of states are currently considering legislation to restrict device-driven classroom instruction. With Fox on Tech, Alexandria Hoff, Fox News.
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13: 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You can follow me as well at Guy P. Benson. Well, joining us now from our New York headquarters is Harris Faulkner, anchor of the Faulkner Focus, 11 a.m. Eastern, Fox News Channel, then co-host of Outnumbered the next hour, noon Eastern. And her book, a big success, Faith Still Moves Mountains, is now available in paperback. Harris, great to have you back on the radio.
14: Oh, thank you so very much. And I'm glad to come and talk about faith. I mean, it has been a firestorm of spirituality for us. And it's in a great way, because what does a firestorm do? It catches and then it spreads so quickly. And this is a positive version of that. And I'm so excited to talk about it. First of all, I want to thank your listeners, because you had me on when my book first came out. And people were just then starting to put faith front and center. And we saw a lot of young people. And then we had the advent of something very negative happen in this country. And that is the push against, you know, Jewish Americans here. And I always say, Guy, that when there is one group that's pushed against, we are in a spiritual warfare. What was Jesus? Jewish. And when we think about the origins of our Christian faith, Judeo-Christian faith in this country, those are connected, and they're connected all over the world. So if America is leading in a way with religious freedom, and people want to get into this country legally and come in and live the way we do, then we need to shine bright a light on the power of spirituality and why we have it as a protection as Americans. And we can never cede ground on that. So as we face this Jewish hate and other parts of our society that are becoming more socialist because they want really the God to be the government in that particular lane of politics, this is right on time. Let's reinvigorate the conversation around belief and a loving God. So I'm glad that Faith Still Moves Mountains has resonated with so many people across America. What I wanted to really do now is make it portable. And I want it to be affordable and portability. Like, it should be a beach read. Why can't faith be? If we're going to read like a steamy romance, why can't we read Faith Still Moves Mountains on a beach or on vacation? So this, for me, is a prayer come true.
13: Couple things here. Number one, it's important to underscore what you said on the anti-Semitism scourge that seems to be growing in this country and becoming mainstreamed in certain quarters, or very thinly disguised as anti-Zionism among many of those people. When a society starts descending down that dark path, it is a canary in a coal mine moment for the broader society. It never leads to a better place, ever. And we need to guard against that very steadfastly in this country, not just the Jews among us who have this major self-interest, and they've seen this movie and their history books are littered with these examples, but also Christians and other Americans of good faith must stand up on this point. You're absolutely right. And then secondly, on the reignited spiritual awakening, and a lot of young Americans in particular turning to faith, some for the first time, something of a revival, and you get different stats on it and different takes, but there's certainly at least an element of it brewing out there. When you wrote the initial book and came on here to talk about it, came out in hardcover, that was a while back. For those who are listening who might be new members of this audience and didn't really hear the initial pitch for Faith Still Moves Mountains, if they're going to go get it on paperback now that it's available, just give them the elevator pitch. What's this book about? What can they expect?
14: Matthew 17:20 is about having a mustard seed strength of faith that is impenetrable. And knowing that when you believe, you have the ability through our Lord in prayer to move mountains in your life. So if you are faced with an illness, if you are faced with a failing relationship, if you have people around you who are draining you, literally sucking the life right out of you because of their breaking from our spiritual values, then what do you do about that? How do you die to some things, as we say spiritually? Not physically, but how do we tear ourselves away from things that we know are pulling us away from God? Where do we start that conversation? And I have always said as a journalist that our greatest lessons come from those who have already learned them. We need testimony. And what my book does is it's a collection of testimonies from people who may have had some hardships that had them questioning God at all, certainly had them angry with God, certainly had every point of their being tested in those moments. And the opening chapter is with teenagers. It ranges every age group, right? And they're dealing with all sorts of things. A mom and her daughters caught in a movie theater. And some of this is ripped from the headlines. As a shooter walked in an Aurora Corps, Colorado, and began killing. And what do you pray in a moment that is that dire? Maybe your moment isn't that dire. Maybe it's the simplicity of God. What is my divine purpose? Do you have an assignment for me? Because I don't feel whole. I've worked for so many years and yet I'm not edified in so many ways. So what's missing? Where is my contentment? So the elevator pitch was, you need the testimonies. And the dynamism in those testimonies will help you go forward and have your own testimony. Because the true test is what you go through now. On the other side is where you can get with God. You make that journey with Him. And it doesn't matter where you are in your faith walk. Faith still moves mountains, just like in Matthew 17:20. The Bible doesn't say, well, you're not allowed to read this chapter until you get to this point in your faith. Wherever you land is where you're supposed to be. And so I start the conversation with stories about people who were right, like everybody else, right where we are. You know, I need change. I yearn for it. I'm grateful for what I have. How do I become a better shepherd with the resources that God has given me, but also more fulfilled and can be a blessing to others because I'm on the right path with Him? So that's what this is about. And I do want to give a shout out. This may seem a little odd, but it takes partners to do this. With Fox News Books and HarperCollins, we have arranged and formed partnerships with our readers, and I feel blessed for that. So I want portability and affordability at this time so that we can get particularly more fresh readers and younger people as we go into the beach season. No kidding, with a paperback, I want to thank Sam's Club and Walmart and Amazon and others who have put a little discount on this and made it really easy to get and affordable. I love a good hardcover book. I don't typically take it to the beach, and I am a little bit more resistant to mark it up with a highlighter, but I want this to be something time and time again you go back to. There is original prayers, I should say, there are in the middle. I sat down with a theologian and I said, how do we get people started? Well, how did I get started? I came up with the topic, Lord, how do I really express when I need healing, when I want to say thank you? So these very short original prayers are a book inside of a book, and they're really pretty because I think that's important. And even my husband, it's funny because he's like, you know, when things are well packaged, it makes us want to look at them. So I say, jump in right now and get your conversation started. And the other blessing in my life is the more people who read this, I can communicate with them. It's a conduit because I'm across all platforms at Harris Faulkner. I wasn't very creative with that. It's just my name. So wherever you live in social media, send me a message. Send me a picture of something that moved you in the book, or just a message and let me know. If you want a prayer warrior in me, I'll be with you.
13: That is a perfect place to just pause our conversation, Harris, because I want to turn to politics and America and a few other topics that I know that you have a lot of thoughts on. We'll do that as soon as we come back. Harris Faulkner with us from New York here on the Guy Benson Show Happy Hour. We will be right back.
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19: Florida has opened a criminal investigation into OpenAI to determine whether authorities can hold ChatGPT liable for allegedly assisting a suspect in last year's Florida State shooting, killing two people and injuring six others. Prosecutors say chat logs between the alleged gunman and ChatGPT discussed what type of gun and ammo to use, and where on campus the shooter would encounter the most people. Florida Attorney General James Uthmeyer has issued a subpoena against OpenAI, seeking internal policies and documents.
20: If this were a person on the other end of the screen, we would be charging them with murder. Just because this is a chatbot and AI does not mean that there is not criminal culpability.
19: In a statement, OpenAI said ChatGPT is not responsible for this crime, stating in part, quote, "In this case, ChatGPT provided factual responses to questions with information that could be found broadly across public sources on the Internet." With Fox on Tech, Dana Marie McNichol, Fox News.
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22: Florida lawmakers approved a congressional map that could potentially add four Republican House seats. The redrawn map impacts two districts in South Florida, Tampa, and Orlando. Republicans currently hold 20 of Florida's 28 congressional seats, so this could leave Democrats with just four. Democrats here claim the process lacked transparency, calling it politically motivated and a violation of state law. Florida's House Minority Leader, Fintrice Driscoll.
23: You are destroying democracy with this vote. The people of Florida deserve better. Not one of our constituents asked for this, not one.
22: Florida Governor Ron DeSantis has remained confident in the constitutionality of his map with two reasons for redistricting. First, he says Florida's population has drastically changed. And second, he claims the current map was drafted with racial data. He points to a Supreme Court decision in Louisiana that struck down unconstitutional gerrymandering as legal backing for his redistricting, arguing it will impact part of Florida's own constitution. Dana Marie McNichol, Fox News.
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24: As America's 250th birthday approaches, our Fox News survey finds a nation deeply divided and stubbornly resilient. Here are three takeaways. First, when voters are asked for one word to describe the U.S. today, two-thirds use a negative, like failing or corrupt. Nearly twice as many Democrats as Republicans feel gloomy. On the other hand, the one-quarter who pick a positive word, like freedom or powerful, includes four times as many Republicans. Also, enthusiasm for the 250 milestone is mixed. Half of voters are excited, half aren't. More Republicans than Democrats are excited, led by more than 8 in 10 MAGA Republicans. Last one. The survey finds national attachment has markedly softened, yet it remains strong. Most still prefer living in the U.S., but 19% would rather live elsewhere, a number that's tripled since 2005. I'm Dana Blanton. That's your Poll Parade.

0: We are back. It's the Guy Benson Show. It's the happy hour. Harris Faulkner shifting from a return to faith for some, an introduction to faith for others, a reinforcement of faith for still others. Let's talk about celebrating our country. Very soon, in just a matter of days, it'll be the 4th of July, 250 years after our miraculous, exquisite founding. Flawed in some ways, but the greatest experiment in human history, and it's something that many of us, most of us, are very excited to celebrate and to mark with reverence and excitement and a commitment to carry this torch forward. But not everyone's on board, and we've seen that negativity out there. Unfortunately, it manifested recently, just one of its forms, in an interview. It was a podcast discussion. Joy Reid, who used to work in this industry, and she now has this podcast world that she's engaged in, she talked about the 4th of July and America 250 and made it explicitly racial. Here's what she said, cut 33.
1: Because in many ways, and with apologies to my dear spicy white friends, because I know that my white brothers and sisters do love a 4th of July. It is Independence Day, everybody's barbecuing, it's a thing. I can promise you, black folks, we will take that day off. We will barbecue because we off. But black people, that nobody black I know is really excited about the 4th of July, because it is what Frederick Douglass said it is. It is the celebration of slaveholders who freed themselves from having to pay taxes to the crown for their slave empire.
0: All right, Harris. So she was saying apologies to all the white people who love the 4th of July, but black people, they'll take the day off and they'll barbecue, but they're not excited about the 4th of July because it's all rooted in slavery. I wonder if you have any thoughts on that.
1: Spicy white friends? What does that even mean?
0: Do I count?
1: I mean,
0: am I a spicy white friend?
2: I adore you, but I didn't come in and put some paprika on you.
0: Thank you.
2: I don't even know what that means.
0: I might need it.
2: Spicy white friends. Well, I'm married to a spicy white friend. So I guess maybe that's what that means. And he's married to a very spicy black woman. So together we are all spice. Sorry. Anyway, look, no one speaks for all of anybody. No one. So she can't speak for all black people. And we did this on the Faulkner Focus today, and we had some great, juicy responses from particularly spicy black folk who said, we love America too. We celebrate July 4th too. And by the way, as a military brat, you can bet that the July 4th holiday on military posts and bases across this country, some of which I grew up on, that's a big holiday. Independence Day, and your dad's at war far away? Of course. So and we've always been there. Tuskegee Airmen. This woman, I don't know. I'm not going to say Joy Reid doesn't know history. I'm going to say she wants to rewrite it. She wants to write it based on dividing all of us by color. And she is welcome to do that. I'm not going to listen to her podcast. I don't have a reason to be further divided. But it does make me think if she's not part of that anti-Semitic crowd too. Because that's what socialists do. They divide us. They want government to be our religion. And I come back to that because you'll notice she'll tear us down racially, but she won't call out the very people who are tearing down her own party. No, because Democrats don't have an answer for that. So she's either one of them or she's one of them. Those are the options. And so she can try to do this, but we're going to spend 16 days in a row. And I'm going to look down now and see. I want to get this right. June 24th. Wait a minute. June 24th, yeah, hallelujah. I mean, look, we're doing it right now through July 9th. It kicks off tonight with a rally from the president. On this Wednesday, June 24th, 2026, it goes all the way to July 9th with events on the National Mall, and America's 250th birthday gets that much love. And then it actually, in August, the 22nd and 23rd, is the Freedom 250 Grand Prix in Washington, D.C. So this is an all-out, many-day and week event. And as a woman who's gently over age, I like a long birthday, okay? I celebrate mine for weeks. Why wouldn't we celebrate America's for weeks? So Joy Reid, I don't know. She doesn't strike me as somebody who's really thought through the damage and the responsibility she should have around her words. But that's her. And by the way, she gets to do that because of freedom of speech. Hello.
0: Yeah,
2: thank you, America.
0: The greatness of this Constitution, of this country. And if she says she doesn't know a single black person who's excited for the 4th of July, I mean, I would submit perhaps she's not really hanging around with a representative crowd, and she could use desperately some different friends. That's what it sounds like to me.
2: Or she's lying.
0: Yeah. Or ignorant. Doesn't know. Maybe they're hiding it from her because they know where her politics lie. I don't know. But that's, unfortunately, that's the sentiment. We're picking on her because she said this out loud in a major podcast or, you know, as
2: yeah,
0: a public
2: and you picked
0: setting,
2: a small
0: but,
2: part
0: but,
2: of it. I mean, and this is who, and I don't want to say much more about her because I haven't, I would love to chat with her about it, actually. But I do think that this is who people are becoming if you allow them to in this country. And again, it's freedom of speech. I get it. But let's make sure that those words don't turn into peaceful barbecue situations that are disrupted because there are some among us who don't want to celebrate that day. And they can stay home or they can do whatever they want to do, but they can't ruin it for the rest of us. So that is my one concern. And blowing it up too big, maybe that gives it oxygen. But I do think we need to know people who they are when they show us who they are and believe them.
0: Mm-hmm. Yep. Now, Harris, one more point. We just have a few minutes left. I've been coming back to this time and time again, and I will continue to do so throughout the tournament. But the World Cup has brought many foreign visitors to our country, and
2: yes,
0: they are, in many cases, having the time of their lives, a splendid experience. They're going on social media. They're talking about how pleasantly surprised they are by what they're experiencing here and apologizing in some cases for all the negative stereotypes about our country and Americans. Mm-hmm. And I find that very uplifting and encouraging. And I think it's something that many people are seeing on social media. So I find that optimistic. If I'm not mistaken, you and your family had an opportunity to attend a World Cup game. I'm just
2: yes,
0: curious
2: last
0: what
2: Tuesday.
0: That looked like. Tell us about that.
2: Well, first of all, I didn't know that my youngest was aware of Mbappe for France, and she was all over that. Mom, look, there he is. And apparently he does some fit checks or something, so she's all up in that. And he's one of the best in the world right now. They played Senegal, and Senegal played yesterday and lost to Norway, I believe it was. And they were all rowing for the Norwegians. Gosh, I love them all. You know why? Because they love us. They come here and the Senegalese had their drums in the stands at MetLife Stadium in Rutherford, New Jersey. And they were loud and singing music and they were loving America. We were part of some of the words that they were singing about and chanting. And the French too. I mean, I know the French get kind of a hit against them because, well, I don't know if their country is as warm and welcome to us as we are to them. Yeah, I've experienced some warmth, but not everybody does. But seeing them there and appreciating where they are and where they play and knowing full well, you got to hit a burpees. You got to go this way. You got to go to IHOP. You got to hit some of our fun and delicious restaurants that are affordable.
0: And they're doing
2: they're
0: it and they're
2: it
0: loving
2: here.
0: It.
2: They're loving
0: and I'm
2: it.
0: Jealous that you got to go with your family and be part of this
2: really
0: revelry
2: fun.
0: And this community. And it's a bucket list item for me for sure. Harris Faulkner, author of the book, now out in paperback, Faith Still Moves Mountains. You can catch her, of course, weekdays on Fox News Channel, The Faulkner Focus, and then Outnumbered in the midday spot. Harris, always appreciate it. Thanks so much.
2: Thank you. Thanks so much, Guy.
0: And with that, we will take a quick break. We'll be right back. It is the Guy Benson Show Happy Hour.
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5: Ted Lindner. President Trump met with the Secretary General of the Alliance, Mark Rutte, at the White House on Wednesday. The president saying he just wants one thing from NATO.
6: I just want their loyalty. We don't need their money. We don't need anything. We have the most powerful military in the world by far. But I just want loyalty. You know, we're so loyal to them.
5: Wednesday's meeting comes ahead of next month's NATO summit in Turkey. And tragedy in Venezuela as a pair of powerful earthquakes rocked the country. A magnitude 7.2 quake struck first, roughly 100 miles west of Caracas, followed by a 7.5 magnitude quake just minutes later. Acting Venezuelan President Rodriguez saying at least 32 people are dead, over 700 are injured. President Trump posting on Truth Social saying that the U.S. stands ready, willing, and able to help. 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
7: Summer is here, and hopefully vacation is on the horizon. 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You planned your vacation. 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You planned for a week in the sun, but have you planned for decades of golden years? 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
10: Florida has opened a criminal investigation into OpenAI to determine whether authorities can hold ChatGPT liable for allegedly assisting a suspect in last year's Florida State shooting, killing two people and injuring six others. Prosecutors say chat logs between the alleged gunman and ChatGPT discussed what type of gun and ammo to use and where on campus the shooter would encounter the most people. Florida Attorney General James Uthmeyer has issued a subpoena against OpenAI seeking internal policies and documents.
11: If this were a person on the other end of the screen, we would be charging them with murder. Just because this is a chatbot and AI does not mean that there is not criminal culpability.
10: In a statement, OpenAI said ChatGPT is not responsible for this crime, stating in part, quote, in this case, ChatGPT provided factual responses to questions with information that could be found broadly across public sources on the Internet. With Fox on Tech, Dana Marie McNichol, Fox News.
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12: To the left of Kennesaw on a map, if that helps.
13: To the left of Kennesaw, okay.
12: Would that be west of Kennesaw you're trying to tell me?
14: This way I'm pointing. So.
13: Okay, this way that I'm pointing.
15: Because east and west is very difficult for people these days. It's to the left of Kennesaw.
13: Have you ever...
15: You mean to the west?
13: Yeah. Have you ever looked at a map before? Caw, man. It's to the left of Kennesaw.
15: Can't tell you how many times I've said that to my wife. Just go south on 400, yeah. Exit, and head east. And she's like, what do you mean?
14: Exactly. Tell her to turn right next time.
13: That's right.
12: And right, she'll east. Know exactly.
15: No, that would not be to the right when you're heading south.
13: No. Fine, just let it go. I don't want to embarrass him anymore, man. It's not time to pile on the child. You know? Sorry, man. You'll get it. You'll get it. You'll get it. It's fine. Go home, tell your daddy.
15: I turned right like you said.
13: No.
15: No, you didn't.
13: But, yeah, go home and tell your daddy you don't know how to read maps. And then tell me how to change a tire. And he's going to feel like the biggest disappointment ever.
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1: In our first hour today, Josh Krasauer, Fox News Radio political analyst, he joined us to break down last night's primary elections in New York, reverberating across the country today. Here's part of that discussion. I want to turn here to New York, because, I mean, you talk about some of the problems in the Republican Party. How about the future of the Democratic Party and the Mamdani movement in New York, which is now threatening to expand all across the country? The hardcore left, like communists, socialists, anti-Semites. I mean, there was a woman just nominated to Congress as a Democrat, endorsed by Mamdani, who was in the streets celebrating the Hamas massacre of October 7th. And she was so successful that she unseated a very prominent Hispanic influential member, because people are now, it seems like in the base, very motivated by these things. And now, Josh, if you just want to sort of like look across what's happening and the landscape, the waterfront in New York in these primaries, where you now have a lot of national figures saying, this is our future, this is where we're going. And amazingly, I've seen some of these hardcore leftist commentators attacking AOC for being way too moderate and establishment. I mean, that is how they're feeling right now. That's the direction they at least feel like they are headed in this hostile takeover of their own party.
2: The revolution eats its own, and we're seeing that right now with the rise of the socialists. And I honestly, like, I think socialism is a euphemism for many of these candidates, not all of them, but a few of them are outright communists, including the one you had just mentioned, Chevalier in New York City, who, if you look at her own manifesto and her own public social media posts, you know, I think most problematically, she was at a rally the day after the Hamas attacks against Israel on October 7th and was celebrating them. She's now the second candidate, by the way, in the last month, Guy, that is a nominee who essentially is tied up with Islamic extremists and pro-terrorist forces that would never have been imaginable in New York City or New Jersey, mm-hmm. you know, not that long ago. So the fact that doesn't register anymore for Democratic voters, And the fact that this district is so democratic that it, you know, they're
1: going to... No, they think it's good. I think a lot of them think it's good.
2: Well, there will, at the very least, I mean, the DNC and the certain Democratic Party groups that have been wary about, for example, tying themselves with Graham Plattner, and some have, some haven't. I was struck by, just this morning, I got an email in my inbox from the DNC congratulating Chevalier and cheering her on and saying she was a fighter for working class families. Mm-hmm. In my inbox, usually you keep a little, at least you might want to maybe keep a little distance from someone that extreme and maybe just, you know, say, hey, we hope Democrats win this seat in November. The fact that the big tent is allowing pro-terror, you know, yes, radical forces like this really is, you know, it's shocking, number one. We've talked about this a lot, but it also threatens their ability to hold battleground districts and states, because these are going to be people that we're going to know the names. We thought AOC was problematic for the party, and it caught up, but probably that
1: no, they view her as a sellout. Then there's some of them are starting to actually turn on her as insufficiently radical.
2: Yeah, I mean, look, I don't think there's any doubt that AOC and the rise of the squad cost the Democratic Party House seats in 2020 and probably, you know, cost them the presidency in 2024, given how Kamala Harris was pandering to those same forces. And this is going to be an issue in 2028. I mean, Democrats may not affect the Democrats' ability to win the House, but it certainly is going to be a real damage to the Democratic Party's brand and the fact that they're willing to tolerate extremists from within their own ranks and not speak out against them.
1: Yeah, and good luck governing with them as well, right, because they hate their leadership. And we've seen some of this in the Republican Party as well, although I would say far less extreme in terms of what is allowed and tolerated, right? I mean, these are not like, these people are the equivalent of like neo-Nazis, but on the left. It'd be like if there was a neo-Nazi caucus in the Republican Party. I know that's what the rhetoric on the left says. This is like the real deal on the left. And not only is there a constituency, there's a very powerful force and organization behind it. And I think a lot of the Democratic leaders around the country and Congress, they don't know what to do. The DNC is congratulating this lunatic because, A, she's now their gal in New York in that district, and B, they are terrified of not congratulating her because it would piss these people off even more and they would go around nominating more Chevaliers. My full interview with Josh Kay, available online at GuyBensonShow.com. 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
11: We are off and running here in San Diego. Shane Van Gisbergen quickly up to the gearbox. He'll clear everybody.
12: Ryan Blaney wins stage number one.
13: One car gets spun around and it's Chris Buescher. Shane Van Gisbergen, he's going to force them three wide on the front straightaway. Rolls out of the throttle, thinks better up, and there's crashing at the front of the field. It was Connor Zilich and Austin Hill got together.
11: Ryan Preece has won stage two.
13: Here comes Chris Buescher to the inside of Ryan Preece. He'll take the lead.
12: Challenge and change for the race lead. Ryan Blaney goes to the top spot.
13: Carson Hosmer gets tapped by Corey Hines, and he rolls around.
12: Up front, new race leader Tyler Reddick.
14: Reddick goes into the corner. They bounce off each other. It's Hines, though, out of four. That's got the advantage by a half a car length.
12: Naval Base Coronado military time. Locally, it's 17:15. In NASCAR, it's Heim time. Corey Heim has won the Anduril 250 race on the base.
15: Democracy 2026.
16: Florida lawmakers approved a congressional map that could potentially add four Republican House seats. The redrawn map impacts two districts in South Florida, Tampa, and Orlando. Republicans currently hold 20 of Florida's 28 congressional seats, so this could leave Democrats with just four. Democrats here claim the process lacked transparency, calling it politically motivated and a violation of state law. Florida's House Minority Leader, Patrice Driscoll.
17: You are destroying democracy with this vote. The people of Florida deserve better. Not one of our constituents asked for this, not one.
16: Florida Governor Ron DeSantis has remained confident in the constitutionality of his map with two reasons for redistricting. First, he says Florida's population has drastically changed. And second, he claims the current map was drafted with racial data. He points to a Supreme Court decision in Louisiana that struck down unconstitutional gerrymandering as legal backing for his redistricting, arguing it will impact part of Florida's own constitution. Dana Marie McNichol, Fox News.

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2: Home Stretch on the Guy Benson Show on this Wednesday. Thank you very much for tuning in. 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Yesterday, during the home stretch, we welcomed Christine back from her vacation, and today we say farewell as she heads off to her next vacation tomorrow. So we had to squeeze in a mailbag segment because she is featured in some of these emails, gbs@fox.com. We always promise to get to them, or as many of them as we can, and the time has arrived, gbs@fox.com. Dylan has been poring over them actually now for quite a few weeks, so we're going to try to address a number of these that have been hand-selected by our team, a.k.a. Dylan, who, in fact, works. So Dylan, hello. What do you have for us here as we go through our mailbag? In fact, before you answer that question,
3: that's right.
2: I almost forgot. We have a sounder for this. We have an intro. Let's hit it.

0: It makes us all want to wail. Cookie might be going to jail. Mail time.
1: Oh, yeah. The slammer. I love that sound effect in there.
2: I don't like that one.
1: It's
2: so much.
1: Good. Well, we've been using it, I mean, for the entire existence, I think, of this segment, and I can't believe it almost slipped my mind, but thank God, as a professional, I thought of it, and we caught it, and we played it, and now we can commence the mailbag. 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Okay, Dylan, what's up first?
3: So this is a lot of, it's kind of a pattern of comments that we've been getting, Guy. I'll package these two together. One's from Myron, who emailed us, and one is from Middle Road, who commented to us on X. Myron wrote to us and said, Guy, we love your radio show and I listen in every single day, but I wanted to reach out to tell you that today's narrative regarding your take on the current Iran situation is so right on the mark, and it is warranted of me to reach out and give you a special shout out. Your grasp of the situation is total. It's uncanny, and you get your points across so succinctly and clearly without stepping on anyone's toes. Please keep up your outstanding work and know that you're appreciated. Middle Road commented. He said, Guy, your walk away, Mr. President mono on June 22nd was the most outstanding analysis I've heard to date from any news channel regarding Iran, U.S., and Israel. I would vote for you, Guy, as president.
1: Oh,
3: that
1: no.
3: was so right on. Every word of it was an excellent synopsis and suggestion. Great job. Keep it up.
1: Well, those are very kind comments, and we really appreciate getting that kind of feedback, and we work hard to bring good, thoughtful analysis, and we get really good help from guests like we did earlier today from Mark Thiessen on this front. I can just say, categorically, for the record, I will not be running for public office. I will not be running for president. If I ever were to do so in some sort of fit of hysteria or ill judgment, I would almost certainly immediately self-sabotage by appointing Cookie as my campaign manager to make sure we never really got off the ground in terms of any sort of campaign. I'd want to stay here with this platform, with this audience. Christine, would you ever consider running for public office?
2: Yeah, of course I would, but I'd have to really have somebody like dig through my history to make sure that there's
1: Oh, there would be like ghosts of ponies narrating the attack ads. I can see it. But your little snappy signs would say, Cookie for Congress.
2: Oh, my gosh. That's actually really cute.
1: Cookie for Congress. And then in quotes, she's a sturdy gal
2: you
1: and an American flag.
2: You could be my campaign manager.
1: Oh, I'm busy that day, actually. But thank you for the thought. Up next, Dylan.
3: this next one is from Lori. She has a suggestion for you, Guy. She said that she's been a fan of yours for a while. She said, I appreciate you and your point of view. I think that you are the best guest on Gutfeld, and I think you need to start charging Greg every single time you come on.
1: Wow. Well, I think that I might run into some trouble on that one from the network. I mean, Lord knows Greg could afford it. I mean, let's be honest, right? He makes a small fortune. Emphasis on small, not the amount of money, but him. And I do enjoy that show very, very much. I'm honored to be invited on a regular basis. I've heard that he and the team actually want me there more. I just don't live in New York, so I'm sort of limited by that, but I love going on. I love the whole team, and of course, I'm very close friends with Kat, and I think the audience has warmed up to me at Gutfeld because a lot of people, when the show first started, thought of me as like, you know, Special Report, Fox News Sunday, Sirius, and we do all of that, and I enjoy it very much. But this is a totally different ball of wax and a really fun way to kind of exercise a different part of my brain, different intellectual and humor muscles and that kind of thing. And I don't think that Greg would probably take kindly to me, like, maybe charging him a toll, let's say, every time I go on the show. But if I'm ever really in a tight spot financially, I mean, it's worth a try. But then the worst they could say collectively is you're fired, which I don't want to have happen for the record. So I really appreciate the compliment. I will take that suggestion, though, and file it away, perhaps for a very rainy day if necessary. Dylan.
3: Here's another one. This is kind of a reference to something that you shared with us that was personal in your life, Guy. This one's from Wes. He says, hey, Guy, my name is Wes. I listen to the show every single day, and I'm 40 years old. When I heard your melanoma skin cancer story last year, I decided to go ahead and see the dermatologist. Sure enough, they found the same skin cancer that you had. Thank God I got in there and had the surgery to remove it, and the final biopsy showed they got it all off of my back. After hearing your story, it made me feel like I needed to take the extra effort and get checked, and I'm so glad that I did. I just wanted to thank you for the encouragement to get checked out and got it cleared up. You might have saved my life. From Wes.
1: Wow. Well, first of all, thank God. I'm so glad that you did that, Wes, and that they found it when they did, and that you seem to be now in the clear, and we're basically the same age. So, and this can affect people of all different ages, but that really resonates, and I'm just so thrilled that you took that advice. And I just got to give a tip of the cap on this one, because I was getting tested usually annually. I had slackened off a little bit, and I saw something. I decided to go in and say something, and thank goodness I did that when I did. And I wasn't sure, once I had gone through the whole process of having the cancer removed, was I going to talk about it or just quietly move on? And it was my dad who said, you've got a platform and you should use it and you should make this a PSA type moment. And so against part of my nature, I decided to take his advice, and I'm delighted and gratified that I did, because of stories exactly like this one from Wes and from other people that I've heard from, where it did make a difference and may have saved lives. So if you're listening right now, go make that appointment. It's a pain. It's inconvenient, but it is absolutely worth it. Caught early, this is very survivable, as it was for me and it was for Wes. Please, please, please go do it. Back to you, Dylan.
3: This one's from Jen C. from Knoxville. She wrote to us and had a couple of thoughts. She said, Guy and Christine, I've got a couple of things for you. Wow, that sounds awfully Kilmeade-ish. Absolutely get your wisdom teeth taken out now, or when you're on leave, when they start to hurt or bother you or cause problems, you will fully regret not having it done sooner. So there's that. She also said, don't worry about that coffee thing. You're still in a beginner stage. It's the intermediate stage that you have to push through. That's where you start getting all the gadgets and machines and whatnot. But then the advanced stage comes and you end up with a Chemex automatic pour and you're drinking sole sourced black. Cookie.
1: Nope. Just for the record, like, just black coffee is not it for me. Maybe Jen will be proven correct. I'm just highly, highly skeptical. But then it sounded like she was turning to Cookie, so please go on.
3: She was turning to Cookie. She said, Cookie, when you get these ideas of singing and being famous, just do what I do and go find somewhere to sing karaoke. I think it's going to humble you enough to take the edge off. With love, always, Jen.
1: It's a quarter to three, Cookie. Cookie for Congress.
2: There's nobody in the place. I don't...
1: Christine, question, do you have your wisdom teeth out?
2: Yes.
1: Okay.
2: Yes.
1: Well, that explains it. That explains it. What do we have next, Dylan?
3: So this next one's from Shonda. She just had a note. Shonda actually was a caller when we did our Why Do You Love America calls. She wrote in. She said, this is Shonda. I was the first caller today. I wanted to thank you because you were the first person to introduce me to Spencer Pratt. I listen almost every day to the show, and I just about fell over when Cookie answered the phone today. Inside, I was like, ah!
1: Christine, they know you.
2: And also, you're welcome for Spencer Pratt. I believe I introduced the audience to Spencer.
1: Was that not Dylan?
3: Good point.
2: Just pretend I'm on vacation.
1: That's not hard to pretend. It's happening tomorrow. But no, I will give you credit. You were on the Pratt Express from the very beginning, booked him on the show. You were super stoked about that. We had a great conversation, and Shonda and many others appreciated that. Time for maybe one or two more, Dylan.
3: Okay, so here's a quick one. Maybe Cookie can expand on it. David from Tampa said, OMG, Guy, you have got to get Cookie to tell the story of her being in the back of that cop car.
1: Christine?
2: Oh.
1: Mm-hmm.
2: Oh, yeah. I
4: forgot about that one.
1: Oh, yeah. Is that one that's family friendly, Christine, or should we just skip?
2: We're going to skip.
1: All right. We're swiping right.
2: I was not arrested. I'll just say that. But yeah, we're going to skip why I was in the back of a cop car.
1: Wow. Okay. Finally, Dylan. Grand
3: finale.
1: All
3: right, last one. Grand finale. This one is actually a response, also to our calls on Why You Love America. This one's from Patty. She said she loves America because she is a second generation, immigrant. Her grandfather was Irish. Her grandmother was Scottish. She kind of went through a little bit of her family tree and their history, but she said her granddad was homeless and died in

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1: It's impressive. Yes, it's amazing. Yes, it is stirring. Yes, it is patriotic. But no, it is not unique. The details might be, the storyline is not, which is why this place is so special, and we have to remind ourselves of that with stories like Patty's over and over again. Thank you, everyone, for your emails, gbs@fox.com. Until next time on The Mailbag, we will be keeping an eye on that account. And until next time on this show, we're off for the next 21 hours back here for the Thursday edition of The Guy Benson Show. No cookie, though. That's coming up. We'll talk to you then. Have a great night.
2: You could be my campaign manager.
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11: To secure a peace deal. I'm Ted Lindner, Fox News. President Trump signaling optimism regarding a burgeoning peace deal with Iran, touting progress on maritime security in the Strait of Hormuz, and a new deconfliction framework aimed at stabilizing the Israel-Hezbollah front. Here was the president on Wednesday night.
12: Iran is being very nice. They're agreeing to everything that I want. And they have to. Otherwise, we just go back and do what we have to do.
11: While the White House and Tehran continue to spar publicly over the timeline for resuming nuclear inspections, the president meeting with NATO Secretary General Mark Rutte Wednesday at the White House, the president expressing his disappointment with the alliance.
12: We were disappointed with the UK. We were disappointed with Germany and France. We're disappointed with most of them. Spain is a horror show.
11: Rutte called these isolated incidents, saying 4,000 to 5,000 U.S. planes taken off from European bases in the 6 weeks before the ceasefire in Iran. The meeting comes ahead of next month's NATO summit in Turkey. And the president helping to kick off the Great American State Fair on Wednesday night. More details on this from Fox's Kevin Uretsky.
13: With a live performance from Lee Greenwood and a military flyover, President Trump took the stage to kick off the Great American State Fair on the National Mall.
12: 10 days from now, our country will celebrate one of the most monumental

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6: Look out. It's just taking a nap. It's only me. It's only the Kimmer with Pete Davidson, the house out of the mountains of Macon, and recuperating as we speak, every day getting better. The mechanical mangler flounder at controls here. We got a guest coming in soon. And it's going to be Victor. Of course, he's late because he couldn't. No,
7: he's not late.
6: He was here this morning and he was here early, and now he's coming. He's going to join us here in a few minutes, which is going to be a pleasure. I guess when you were off in the thing, Victor filled in a lot and helped out. Mm-hmm. He's a great guy, and you got to love a guy who loves motorcycles and hot muscle cars.
7: So, you know, he reminds me of Robert Blake.
6: And what, he has a cockatoo in his thing?
7: He's muscular, yeah. And he just looks like Robert Blake.
6: I tell you, he's a very muscular-bound guy, and, it's
7: the actor.
6: Yeah. If he had the, what was that, a cockatoo? Was it a bird?
7: Yeah, it was a bird. Beretta. Remember that bird?
6: Was he the one who killed his wife, or was that one?
7: Yes, allegedly. Yeah. In the restaurant, right?
6: Yeah,
7: in the car or something?
6: Yeah, after a fight.
7: And got away with it.
8: Yeah, it was in the car, I think,
6: after a fight at the restaurant or
8: something happened at a restaurant.
6: And I think he did get away with it.
8: Remember that trial went on for a while.
7: He got off.
6: Yeah. I didn't know you could do that. You know, I made a couple of different decisions over the years.
7: That and OJ shows that the system works both ways.
6: Well, there you go.
7: It's broken for everybody.
6: Yeah, there you go. Anyway. All right, look out. Kimmer, Pete, and Flounder, and Victor are going to be joining us shortly. And our number is 404-741-1230. And geez, we've got a billion things here to talk about, including a whole bunch of things other than the politics that's going on now. And did I just hear Donald Trump say that the Republican Party is really well unified, or it's
7: compared to the Dems right now? Yeah.
6: Well, you know, now that communism's raising its head in America like we've never seen before,
7: and you know whose fault it is?
6: Yeah, ours.
7: It's the American parents.
6: Yeah.
7: Because you didn't pay attention. You didn't teach kids the right thing. You didn't pay attention to what the socialist democratic teachers unions have been doing to your kids since kindergarten through high school. And you paid $100,000 a year to send your kid to a college that basically warped their mind.
6: For gender studies, stuff like that. And it's actually my generation's fault. The baby boomers, we had it so our parents gave everything to save this nation and the world. Everything. World War II generation raised us to give things they never had.
7: That's not our generation.
6: No, my father's generation.
7: Our
6: father's the world.
7: Yeah, our parents.
6: You're not quite older, but yeah, your dad. I mean, your generation. And Flounder's father's your grandfather, saved the planet.
7: Yeah.
6: Saved the world. And then we came along and we got everything. You know, we got cars when we were teenagers and we lived in neighborhoods. All of us, you know, there were no neighborhoods before World War II. There were no subdivisions.
7: It was all,
6: everything was brand new. They gave it all to us to have great lives.
7: I know.
6: We didn't pass it along to our children, and they let their children grow up to hate America and think that, boy, you know, if I could vote for the socialists, I'll pay less rent every month, and it was worth doing it.
7: No children have had it better throughout the history of the world than kids growing up in the American suburbs. Yeah. That should have been a perfect place to learn, to grow up, to be great Americans, to be great citizens, smart. Yeah. And instead, it's just a basically...
6: Well, that was what we got. That's my generation. We were educated. We had everything. We could go to school. We had incredible opportunities. But we didn't pass it along the right way to the next generation.
7: Yes, and they're spoiled and they're entitled and they think everything should be handed to them. Yeah. And no one should have to work if they don't want to. Yeah. And everybody should get what they want when they want it then, or I'm going to stamp my feet.
6: Yeah, and there's no such thing as starting at the bottom. I think of the jobs we had to work too. My dad made us, we had to work. We had jobs on Christmas vacation and spring vacations and all summer, every summer vacation. Mm. We had to work. I mean, you know, delivering papers when I was 10 on my bike in the snow.
7: Salt mine.
6: Seriously, that was a big deal. I mean, you get up at 6 o'clock in the morning as a 10-year-old to go get the papers on your bike in the snow and the rain. I mean, please.
7: I can picture you standing in the midst of a cranberry bog somewhere.
6: I mean, it was just a whole different. Anyway, all right, we'll stop. All right, anyway, Kimber P. Flounder, Victor's coming in shortly. He'll be with us for a little bit, which is kind of fun. In fact, he was on the morning show. Because they have, you know, it's amazing, the smart one and Tug and the smart one, they have this thing where they have, you know, like Tug gets, I think it's the 5-week volleyball day off program.
7: It's a tournament.
6: Well, yeah, but still, you know, it's in the 5 weeks of the vacation time that they split up between the, you know, the sporting events. So when he's off, then Victor comes in, which is great because it gives Victor another 5 weeks of work every year for the morning show vacation.
7: I'm sure he's working the rest of the year.
6: Well, you know, no, other than what he's doing is a regular job. Anyway, so I tease that joke. And actually was on the show this morning talking about cars and among other things.
7: Mm-hmm. What do you think Tug thinks when you call the other guy the smart one? Poor Tug. He's got to hear you say, there's Tug and then there's the smart one. Do you think poor Tug is thinking
6: when
7: you say that?
6: Well, I believe that Mr. Tug, the sailor, which we salute, as you know, for all the swabbies and barnacles, for the sailors, and he frequently says, that he is not well educated and he's never the smartest one in the room. And he kind of jokingly says that he's not the smart one of the two. And
8: a lot of the times he'll refer to himself as a dumb hick, which he's not.
6: Yeah, he's not that at all.
7: He's not a dumb
6: hick. But he kind of plays the thing. So I go along with playing the part. He's obviously, he's a smart enough guy, but he jokes about, you know, being thrown out of 9 colleges or something. I don't know.
7: Really?
8: I think three.
6: So it's not my fault.
8: He jokes about it.
6: He jokes about the fact that he can't stay in school. I'm sorry. It's not my fault. Plus, Ed, you know, they don't like me. I'm irascible, apparently. Hell, even Flounder said, yeah, you are awkward, when they were talking about how awkward it is to talk to me. You don't listen to the show, but yesterday morning, I listened to 13 hours for this radio station. And in the morning time, the other day, they were talking about how awkward it is to try to talk to me. And so, it's actually, when I see them, I never see them. And once in a while, Tug will be having a podcast. He'll leave late when I'm coming in the late morning or something, noonish or whatever.
8: Just passing.
6: Yeah. And he'll say hi and say, how you doing? And joke around, stuff like that. And then that's it. So it's not like we stop and talk in front of the battery for 40 minutes or something.
8: Small talk. That's what you do. I mean,
7: at least you're on the show. I've never been on the show.
6: Well, Derry. Well, again, they're very specific.
7: Never been asked to be on.
6: Well, that's what they
8: usually asleep.
6: They also don't make fun of you every day either. So that
7: how many times do they make fun?
6: Well, it's hard to tell. I have a little chart. No, it's anyway. So everything's fine. But it was fun talking about it this morning and have a little fun. And I'm up anyway. So what the hell? Let's see. Our number 404-741-1230. We have a special, our live theatrical entertainment thing with Pete in the house here today coming up shortly. Also, we got a bunch of tweets. We got Flounder's Funny. What's the matter?
7: We could have our first live audience. If we do it after 3:30 and Victor's still sitting here, Victor can watch it right here happen in front of him. The magic.
6: Live. In fact, there's Danny. We could get Danny come in and listen to it too and see what he thinks.
8: See how awkward their faces are.
7: We should have an audience every week when we do that.
6: Ladies and gentlemen,
7: they can sit on the couch.
6: Who's ever in the bullpen?
7: Just sit on the couch and watch it.
6: Yeah, but they'd have to have headphones to be able to hear Flounder's part because he's in another studio.
8: I could try to figure out a way to where they could hear it.
6: Anyway, well, just a thought. Something to think about. That's true. Right. Anyway, 404-741-1230. Now, got a million things, a lot of weird social media. I did a bunch of postings today on Facebook and YouTube. And we got a million stories and a lot of political stuff, but I'm not even going to start with that. I got two other things I want to start with that are really bizarre. And I'll just kind of read, one quick thing. When celebrities have something happen to them, we tend to start, just to say, give them a little heads up in case you're feeling with celebrity stuff. Daryl Hall's in the news today. Yeah. 79 years old, and the man had a kidney transplant. From a live guy, not a dead body.
7: I thought you had two of those.
6: You have two of them. Somebody gave him one of his.
7: What does that mean? He had none?
6: No. They were bad. And so he at least got a known good one now.
7: Because if you have one good one, they usually don't give you a second one.
6: Oh, no. I mean, in other words, all I know is that he revealed in an Instagram post that he underwent an emergency kidney transplant a few weeks ago. He got an organ from a living donor. Mm-hmm. Now, it doesn't say whether both of his kidneys, obviously, have kidney disease.
7: Because you can live with one kidney.
6: One kidney's fine. Yeah, you can live with one kidney. So clearly his kidneys were bad, and some living donor gave him a kidney.
7: Wow.
6: Now, I don't know whether the living donor knew him and it was a thing, or it was just one of the kidney bank, or in other words, it was an emergency transplant, which means they go to the head of the line if they're about to die and they can't get on the dialysis machine. I don't know.
7: This is where, this is where we should have the genetic thing where they have our own organs already grown.
6: Ready to go
7: if we need them.
6: Yeah, that's the next thing. Obviously, it's the next.
7: Nothing wrong with that. Having your own organs right there.
6: It's your thing. It's like a hair transplant. It's your hair. They put it from one place to another.
7: Of course, you got
6: to
7: keep them from making more than one and selling your organs to other people.
6: Well, frankly, I think you should be able to do that. I think you ought to be able to sell your own organs.
7: You know, as long as it's a copy of your organ.
6: No, I'm telling you that I ought to be able to put one kidney of mine on the market.
7: Well. They wouldn't take one of yours.
6: Well, obviously, there would have to be, you know, specifications of a doctor, overseeing the surgery for it, whatever.
7: They wouldn't take mine after the kidney stone battles I've had.
6: I clearly wouldn't take. I'm not good for anything. They wouldn't even use me in a freaking cadaver research at this point. But I'm telling you, I think philosophically and legally and morally and ethically, I should have the right to sell a body part, if I want to.
7: I think you make a good door jam. I mean, you'll stop the air.
6: I'm a wonderful door jam.
7: You'll block the air.
6: I could block the air.
7: Come in very handy in the winter.
6: I could smother a lot of people I'm thinking of right now, in fact, about it. But seriously, oh my God, is that the first segment already? Holy crap.
7: Yes.
6: We haven't even started yet. We got a million things. And in fact, the new TV ad I put on Facebook and YouTube. Did you see it? Oh my God. Anyway, coming up, Kevin P. Flounder and Victor is in the house. Look out. Here we go. Look out. It's a Wednesday.
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14: Well, it's clarity. 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And that's the way she had told her financial advisor to investors. She thought she was paying very little in fees. We came in, did a full review of her portfolio. She was taking a great deal of risk, so much so that she, in a good market, was down like 15, 20%. But then the thing that really put her over the top, the thing that she had no idea was, is she was paying about 4.5% a year in fees. Mm. It was an outrageous kick in the teeth to her. But the good news is there are ways to fix that problem pretty quickly and get you in line with what you actually thought you had.
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6: It's our Daily Dylan, but I don't even recognize this. I don't know this
7: song.
6: This
7: is not Bob Dylan.
8: Oops, I skipped one. We'll do the second one, and we'll do Dylan next.
6: I was going to say, sounds like a girl to me.
7: It's Madonna, isn't it?
6: No, Olivia Newton-John. And
7: oh,
6: I thought,
7: sorry.
6: No, wait a minute.
7: I don't know.
6: Did he do a remake of hers?
7: Yeah.
15: It has to be one high Dylan.
7: High-pitched voice.
6: Oh, my bad.
7: He's transitioned.
6: But seriously.
15: Oh, no.
6: Well, let's do this instead. On this day in history, in 2012, and by the way, this is weird. We're going to welcome Victor here in a second. You hear this thing. On this day, 2012, physical, BillboardMagazine.com named Olivia Newton-John's hit from 1982, Physical, as the sexiest song of all time.
7: No.
6: Please.
7: No.
6: Sexiest song of all time by Billboard. Give me a break. Other classic songs that made the top 10 were Rod Stewart's Tonight's the Night, Marvin Gaye's Let's Get It On, Donna Summer's Hot Stuff, another Rod Stewart contribution, Do You Think I'm Sexy. Those were, oh, that's ridiculous. Now, by the way, for the record, I grokked. You heard me do it. Yeah. I asked Grok, what are the, in rock and roll era, what are considered the sexiest songs of all time? Grok told me, the Guns N' Roses Rocket Queen, which has real moans in it, mm. Nine Inch Nails with Closer, mm. Led Zeppelin Whole Lot of Love, mm. and Bad Company Feel Like Making Love.
16: Yeah, that was a good one.
6: But you know, to me, this sexiest song of all time is not a heavy heartbeat and stuff like that. No, it's a love song. It's like the Letterman, Love Me Tight. What else are those old Letterman songs and stuff?
7: I like this Zeppelin song where he says, squeeze the lemon till the juice runs down my leg. One of those.
6: Well, see, now again, that's not sexy. That's kinky.
7: Luther Vandross is sexy.
6: That's what you do with a whole chicken. Not just the feathers.
7: Who was the deep-throated guy? Big guy.
6: Oh, yeah.
7: Barry White.
6: He died from, he had a horrible condition. Yeah, he was in a wreck or
7: obesity
6: something.
7: Or something.
6: Yeah, probably. Oh, wow. Anyway, all right, hold everything. We'll get to this music thing later. This was kind of bizarre to me. I looked up on my birthday list and just... Okay, yeah. We can do that.
16: There he is.
6: What is that?
16: Barry White.
8: This is Barry White.
6: Oh, Barry White. That's right, baby. This is a guy from, who's that little skinny girl married, the guy who landed his plane on the golf course? Harrison Ford. The skinny girl.
7: Calissa Lockhart.
6: The name of her show was the lawyer show.
7: Oh, it was a girl's name,
6: yeah,
7: wasn't it?
6: Gosh. Yeah. And one of the guys
7: Bob
6: here was
7: O'Reilly.
6: So one of the guys here was a big Barry White fan, if I'm not mistaken.
7: I never saw the show being a heterosexual male.
6: All right, here we go. I was married at the time and was forced to watch some of these things to say yes, dear, right again. There, we got it again, honey.
7: How'd that work out, being nice?
6: Yes, that was great. We're going to talk about that in a minute.
7: Good.
6: And now your birthday item today. I thought this was bizarre. Check this out. Mindy Kaling's birthday. She's 47. You know her as Kelly from The Office.
7: Yeah.
6: But Mindy Kaling, behind the scenes, is a very well-known writer and producer of TV shows of all kinds and movies. I mean, she's really a very, very talented behind
7: the scenes. She screwed up Scooby-Doo pretty badly.
6: True. But anyway, Mindy Kaling, 47. But I also looked. She did The Mindy Project and Kelly in The Office. But it also says here she's a fan of what they call, she's a slow jogger. And they deliberately jog really slowly to not go very far, but the motions apparently are good for you.
7: They're walkers.
6: Have you ever heard of this?
7: No. That's a Hollywood made up thing.
6: I swear to God, known as a slow jogger. What the hell does that mean?
16: Would that be Tai Chi jogging?
6: Yeah. No, that's a whole, I don't know. That's the damnedest thing.
7: Do you guys get that a lot? This guy trying to get you to do a Tai Chi chair workout?
6: I get it all the time.
7: It's like every other hour.
16: I wonder if it works. And if it were true, I'd try it.
6: And one quick history thing here, and it's sort of a religious history thing. Oh, Victor, I know you're in on this thing too. And Pete Davis and I are both ordained ministers, are you an ordained minister?
16: I will tell you, at one time, yes, I was, because my friend wanted me to marry him and his wife, and I did.
6: In Georgia. Who made you an ordained minister, though?
16: I did it online.
6: Okay. Well,
16: it's one of those sites.
6: At least I got mine in the mail, So anyway, I've performed 3 wedding ceremonies.
16: Whoa! I've only done
6: there
16: one.
6: There you are.
7: What? They still married?
6: Pete Davis.
16: They are still married.
7: Mine too.
6: Well, there you are. I have 1 out of 3 still married. Actually, I don't know. 1 out of 3 of the other 2.
7: I don't know if it's still the case, but when I married him, you don't have to be a preacher to marry someone in Georgia.
6: If
7: the two people think that you are qualified, you're married.
6: I have, in fact, I have been to ceremonies with good friends of ours as a married guy. We had these, a couple got married, and it was, you can hire someone to officiate at your wedding who doesn't have to be a minister in any way.
7: I mean, and you're married.
6: And you're literally married. Wow. And by the way, if you, in Georgia, in fact, I checked this for the Secretary of State and the Governor's office when I was going to perform my first wedding ceremony, and the guy said, if your church says you're a minister in Georgia law. Now, Georgia law has changed the common law marriage statute, so I don't know whether today I could say I'm a minister and perform a wedding ceremony. I still have my card, my ID card, but I don't know whether Georgia would, I think it might have changed, but I don't know. Anyway.
7: The best part was the parking thing you could put in your windshield and park.
6: I never got one of those.
7: I did that once, and Brian Maloof at Manuals goes, don't do that again.
6: Yeah, Manny said, oh, no, it's not. It's going to be a fight.
16: I couldn't do that. I'd be afraid of the next lightning storm.
6: Anyway, and the reason I mentioned it is that this is called the Nativity of St. John the Baptist Day. It's a day of solemnity celebrating the birth of St. John the Baptist. According to the Bible, he was the cousin and precursor of Christ. The sole biblical account of the birth of John the Baptist comes from the Gospel of Luke 1:13. According to the Roman Jewish historian Josephus, John was virtuous and preached about baptism. And, of course, from Nostra, Herod had John imprisoned and executed because he was influencing the people.
7: Salome and the dance and all that. And cut his head.
6: And this was the Nativity of John the Baptist, Day of Solemnity. And, you know, when those, when the History Channel does Jesus Christ during the day, like 10 episodes of Christ or of the Bible and stuff like that, I record them all and watch them all.
7: Did you ever watch the guy who did the Hercule Poirot mysteries?
6: That actor?
7: He's a huge Christian, and he does documentaries where he follows where Paul went all through Turkey and all around there. It's fascinating.
6: Yeah. I really enjoyed it.
7: This isn't a good segue considering what we're just talking about, but Mr. Course. Thompson says the sexiest song is Donna Summer's Love to Love You Baby.
6: Well, that's a sexy one. That's a good sexy song.
7: That's a great song.
6: But to me, the Letterman, are you on tonight? Oh, it's a beautiful song by the Letterman. There's a couple of them like that.
7: David Letterman?
16: That's what I thought.
6: Well, you have to be a certain age.
7: Yeah.
6: You guys can both just kiss my ass. How about
7: just
6: that?
7: Under deceit.
6: You can both freaking eat me. I'm going to eat you. Why don't you eat me? How about that? Just go, here you go. Good job.
7: We're ganging up on it.
6: No, really, it's fine. The way you look tonight, See, thank you very much.
7: Is that Sinatra do that?
16: I've heard Sinatra. I thought Sinatra look did that.
7: I've got that on my phone.
6: It's a beautiful
7: Sinatra's
6: song.
7: Version is
6: wonderful.
7: And
6: there's a lot of songs like that in the 1960s.
7: Which I didn't appreciate when I was younger, but now, once I turned like 40 or 50, you appreciate Sinatra more.
16: Yeah. Oh, big time.
6: Yeah. We're going to do an actual show here with Victor Jordy.
7: why change now?
6: All right, now let me ask you again. It was fun. You were on this morning. It was fun talking to you guys this morning, and I don't know why they encouraged me to call in, but I did. So, and I know that interrupts everything. But
16: awesome.
6: I don't know. I don't think they like when a camera calls in. I'm not quite sure about that. Like the camera being part of that stuff. There, so.
16: You know, to talk anybody that'll talk V8s. That's good with me.
6: Yeah, was
7: the tomato drink.
6: Yeah. Well, you know when you're doing, and again, it was funny because we got talking about clutches for God's sakes, and I wish that damn Shelby's made a car with a clutch again. I mean, my first Shelby I bought had a clutch. My Celine 302 had a clutch. My Roush had a clutch. Yeah. My GT had a clutch. I mean, and all of a sudden Shelby does no longer make a clutch.
7: Show of hands, who in here drives a car with a clutch?
6: Well, I know I have a 7-speed paddle shifter.
7: That's pretty good.
6: That's how I drive. It in first, second, third, all the way.
7: That's great, Nancy.
6: Yeah, but it's not real. It's not real. It's not real. And I don't care about. And they say, well, what about rush hour driving, stop and go? I don't care. I'll still do stop and go. It's harder to do, and it's not fun. I'd rather have the clutch.
16: It's exercise to me.
6: I'd rather have the clutch.
16: But I can't.
6: Now let me ask you this before you have to go to break. And this is, and again, I'm asking this. I'm a little nervous about it, but I'm wondering if, and especially for you black people, if you could help me out here. I'm wondering if this is a thing. I'm sure that's why you have to put it. I'm serious. Yeah, and
16: just
6: you know
16: the
6: who
16: way
6: you are.
16: Feet starts looking around.
6: Here we go. I need some help here. Here we go again. A dozen Carnival cruise passengers have now been banned forever after a massive brawl in Miami getting on the Carnival cruise. Now, knockdown, drag-out fight, more than a dozen people, and it says here, of all genders, I don't even know what that means, throwing wild punches, sending stanchions and luggage flying at the custom checkpoint Miami-Dade County to get on the Carnival cruise. Feuding families, it didn't make any arrests, but 16 people are now on the don't ever be on Carnival again sale list. The second big-time brawl in as many months for Carnival cruises, two women charged for an assault getting a fight over who was in line at the wrong place, slapping each other around, and the food line. And then the families get involved. And the reason I mention it is because they're all black. Now we've heard Neil Bortz doing his commentary. He's kind of joking about the fact, but this is real. So, the reason is they have budget cruises. And the bottom line is, well, you can get a cruise like this for less than $200. So is this now a black thing where they're encouraging black? And why is it black people getting into brawls on Carnival cruise?
7: Carnival has a bad rap now, whether it's deserved or not, for this happening.
6: For black people.
7: Yes.
6: In fact, there are people saying, why would you go there if you're just going to get in a fight? And it's because of black people. Now that I know that sounds horrible, but apparently it's a thing.
16: If you're about to get on a cruise, that's a good time.
6: Yeah.
16: Why would you be fighting?
6: I'm telling you, there's something going on.
7: The chicken nuggets were about to run out. That's why.
6: I mean, there was a food fight.
7: They have a bad, I mean, you talk to people when you're planning cruises and they go, don't do carnival.
6: That's right.
7: Which is a shame because I've done carnival in the past and it was all right, but this seems
6: they're getting a reputation that you can't go on carnival cruise because of all the black people fighting.
16: That's weird.
6: And again, I'm sorry, I hate to say it, but here we go again. It's not like this is happening. Anyway, hold everything. We got a little entertainment for you and our witness and audience.
7: Oh no.
6: First ever Victor in the house. Kimmer Pete Flounder and the V Man. Look out, there we go.
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6: Mr. Dillon. Now, what is it, Chestnut?
5: Once upon a time, it
6: that's Chester,
5: fine,
6: sir.
5: Do the bumps of dime in your brain. Then you.
6: Bob Dylan. Man.
5: People call, say, beware, doll, you're bound to fall. You thought they were all.
6: Yeah.
5: Kidding you.
6: 2014, the working draft of Like a Rolling Stone.
5: You.
6: Set a record. It was an auction at Sotheby's. The handwritten lyric to Like a Rolling Stone by Bob Dylan sold for $2 million. The only draft known to be there of the final lyrics. He wrote it in pencil in 1965 when Bob Dylan was 24. Bob Dylan! The man.
5: How does it feel?
6: I never appreciated him until I was way older. Now I don't know why. It just he was too much of the unseen, and we just heard him and listened to him and said, "Boy, this is different." And never in a million years did I ever think about Bob Dylan as a poet or a writer or I seriously it just never entered my mind because I grew up with him. We were the same age, basically. I mean, it was the same thing, and never really gave him the credit he should. And some of his songs, I have it on my Magic Music stick, and it's I Want You. It's called I Want You, I Need You. You know, it's a silly little love song about his, you know, it's just, and it doesn't sound like Bob Dylan. It's a great song. I love it. It's just, you know, anyway, what a talent, Bob Dylan. Why did I mention him? Well, because he got that... thing there, I just
16: $2 million.
6: $2 million. yes. Now, a quick birthday thing here for you. Michelle Lee. Now, I don't know. In fact, Victor, you may not be old enough. Do you know who Michelle Lee is?
16: No.
6: Pete Davis, do you know Michelle Lee? She was an actress and personality and singer from way back in the 50s and 60s. Michelle Lee is 84. She was on Knots Landing. She played Karen on Knots Landing, and she did a whole bunch of TV shows. She was one of those personalities who would show up on What's My Line or guest shows and things. Yeah, exactly like that. Michelle Lee's 84. You're kind of a pretty short brunette-haired chick, happy and up and active and stuff like that kind of a chick. Let's see. Oh, did I do any? I didn't do a history. Oh, here we go. And speaking of another musical thing here, 1992 was on this day. The Piano Man finally graduates from high school. Billy Joel graduated on this day at the age of 43 in 1992 from Hicksville High School in Long Island. He should have graduated in 1967, but he missed one English credit because he overslept. When he was asked to send samples of his writing 25 years later, Billy Joel said, screw it. And then he got a chance to speak and said, well, here I am, Mom. I'm actually going to get my high school diploma. It's only 25 years after everybody else got theirs. But, Mom, don't worry. I can finally pull myself out of this dead-end job I have and start working on a career with a real future. Wow. Billy Joel, 1992. Pretty cool. Now, it's our special guest, Victor, as our first and only so far actual audience witness something that they don't do this on the morning show. Are you on the morning show again tomorrow? Are you again tomorrow?
16: Yes.
6: Morning show?
16: Yeah,
6: the rest of the week?
16: Yeah.
6: Well, you should.
16: I might have to make some suggestions.
6: All right, Flounder, if you're ready, sir. Flounder's a big, I'm Pete David. We're all set to go. Flounder, if you would, sir. At your leisure and convenience. And now, another edition of Not the Kimmers, Rainy Day Bad Text Theater Playhouse, where, by golly, our only goal is to bring a teeny bit of sunshine into the otherwise miserable lives of you, the little people. Today's episode... He's just gonna lie there?
7: Oh, wait. Wait a second. We didn't decide who's who.
8: I will be the first man.
7: You're the first man.
8: Yes, sir.
6: All right, now see, normally, Victor,
7: this is how it works.
6: Okay, see, normally we don't have guests come in here, so, it kind of threw us off a little bit. We didn't get a chance to really go over everything, so, all right, so are we okay? Ready? Go on, take 10.
8: Yeah.
6: Okay, and now, it's the World Cup final in the Meadowlands of New Jersey. A man makes his way to his seat right above the soccer pitch. A fantastic seat he had to pay dearly for. As he sits down, he notices the seat next to him is empty. So he leans over the empty seat and asks the guy on the other side of it if someone's coming to sit there. The man shakes his head and says,
9: "No, this seat is empty."
6: The man can't believe his ears and exclaims,
8: "Who in their right mind would have a seat like this for the final and not use it?"
6: The other man sadly shakes his head and says,
9: "Well, actually, the seat belongs to me. I was supposed to come with my wife, but she passed away. This will be the first World Cup final we haven't been together since we got married."
8: "Man, I'm sorry to hear that, buddy. That's terrible. But couldn't you find someone to come with you? Maybe a friend or a relative or even a neighbor to take her seat?"
6: Well, the man shakes his head and says,
9: "No, they're all at the funeral."
8: And scene!
6: In other words, nobody could stop. He wanted to take somebody, but, oh, golly. Oh, Joel.
16: If I had roses, I would throw them.
6: Oh.
7: Feel free to laugh.
6: It's a curtain call. It's a curtain. Yes. Oh, the fan. Oh, the applause meter's at 14.
16: Golf clap.
6: Oh, see, in other words, if she had, there would never be.
10: Ladies and gentlemen, it's just another little bit of the treasure and joy we bring to you occasionally here on the only Atlanta radio station doing news and talk that doesn't really suck. The FOM of Atlanta, FOM. WFOM 106.3. And there you are. Victor?
16: Excellent.
10: You're part of,
16: history. History. I love it.
10: There you are.
16: It was worth every second.
10: Oh, trust me. This is,
7: it's wonderful. Better with an audience.
10: It is much better with an audience. Not that it's not always wonderful.
7: We just trod the boards.
10: And by the way, I didn't know you were going to be here. I would have brought you a cookie. Now, Pete Davis,
16: okay.
10: I did bring you a chocolate chip.
7: I ate my cookie. Sorry, I already ate it.
10: Was
7: okay.
10: It was
7: very good, as always.
10: And now Flounder tricked me today.
16: Uh-oh.
7: Here he comes.
10: He gave it to Victor.
11: I already had my chocolate chip.
10: Oh, it's not cold anymore, so it's probably not like it should be. I'm famous for my cold cookies.
7: It's a cookie. Yes.
10: I undercook them. I make them bigger than they should. I undercook them and then freeze them and then make them cold. And so now that is a turtle. That's like a caramel and nut thing.
16: It's got pecans
10: and
16: in it.
10: And I undercooked it and then freeze it chill it, so that the chunky parts like the chocolate inside are still crunchy and not soft and melted.
16: I like it.
10: It's kind of, you know.
7: What
10: anyway.
7: Kind of nut?
16: Yeah, I love it.
10: I think it's like an almond.
16: All right.
10: A pecan, I think.
7: Pecan. An almond?
10: What's an almond?
7: An almond, dork.
10: You can't say almond.
7: There's an L in there.
10: No,
7: almond.
10: There's not. It's
7: almond.
10: Like, it's like the extra R in February.
7: No, you say almond.
10: No, you don't. You say
8: yes,
10: almond.
8: Yes, you do. Like the Almond Brothers.
7: Almond. No, that's good. That doesn't have a D.
10: Oh, dear Lord.
7: The Almond Joy.
10: Well, you know, we bring a guest into the studio, and then this freaking mayhem goes everywhere. Jeez, I just said, how'd you enjoy your lousy cookie?
7: Mayhem in the afternoon. That's what we'll call the show from now on.
16: And it's pecan, not pecan, right?
10: Pecan.
7: It's pecan.
10: Pecan. Stuckey's pecan. Was it Stuckey's pecan roll or
7: pecan log rolls,
10: yeah,
7: baby?
10: There you go.
7: I still get them. You can find them every once in a while. You can find them.
10: Yeah.
7: Pecan log rolls. They're delicious.
10: Really, yeah.
7: Bucky's has them, I think.
16: Bucky's has everything.
7: He's never been to a Bucky's.
10: I've never been to a Bucky's.
16: What?
10: I've never seen one. I've never been where one is.
16: There are Europeans going crazy.
10: Oh, I know. I know all the stories. In fact, we're going to talk about more Brits going nuts here, too.
16: That's awesome.
10: It's all coming up. All right, three. Anyway, Victor, it's great to see you as always.
16: Oh, man. Absolutely.
10: Anyway, and we'll be listening in the morning.
16: Yes.
10: The rest of the week, too, with Tug and the smart one's doing one of his 7-week volleyball days. You know, kind of a special. I'm going to get his agent, my God. Anyway, 346. Kimber P. Flounder and Victor. Oh, look out. Victor of 106.3. We got to stand by.
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10: By the way, I thought of another love song. Right. And I have a story about that, too. But first, it's Elvis.
21: I gave a letter to the postman.
10: Ba-da-da-da.
21: He put it in his sack.
10: Ba-da-da-da.
21: Bright and early next morning.
10: He used to work with one of the guys in the background singers.
7: Really?
10: In 1972, when I came to Atlanta. The radio station I was working for on Saturday mornings had a guy who was one of Elvis Presley's background singers.
7: Jordanaires.
10: Jordanaires. Yeah. And he did a talk show.
7: I learned something new about you every time I'm in. That's awesome.
10: Right. That was cool.
7: I love Elvis.
10: Yeah. 2012. The Crypt, in which Elvis was buried. The crypt Elvis was buried in was withdrawn from a Los Angeles auction after protesters said it ought to be kept as a shrine. 10,000 fans in 2012 signed a petition against selling the tomb at Forest Hill Cemetery in Memphis, Tennessee. Julian's Auction said it would not sell the crypt until the cemetery finds a plan that best suits the interest of the fans while respecting and preserving the memory of Elvis. The other song I thought of was Johnny Mathis, Wonderful, Wonderful.
7: That's all right.
10: What do you think? Wonderful, Wonderful. I mean, it's called the sweet song.
7: I don't recall that song, but I know Johnny Mathis because of Christmas songs that he did.
10: Wow. I thought Johnny Mathis, probably the most famous song. I'm sure. I probably don't know that. Well,
7: I probably do.
10: Probably.
7: Yeah, with too
10: it's
7: young.
10: It's wonderful, wonderful, oh, so wonderful, my love.
7: Oh, my God.
10: You don't know that song?
7: Is he still alive? I bet if I heard it.
10: I don't know. But it reminds me of the story. Speaking of 1972, back in the day, in those early days, I used to do a bunch of the news people at a radio station used to do a bunch of interviews with celebrities who came into town. Mm. And then John Moore, who did the morning show, would take those taped interviews and cut them up. And then he would ask the questions we asked as though he was doing it the next morning on the show.
7: Great.
10: So, and one of the guests he had was Johnny Mathis. Well, he didn't have him. Johnny Mathis was in town. Yeah. And so our assistant news director, Aubrey Morris, was a news director boss. The assistant news director was Bob Ketcherson. And Bob Ketcherson told me, the story of the late Bob Ketcherson, a great guy, a very serious, wonderful guy. He told me the story that when he showed up in the hotel room to interview Johnny Mathis, Johnny Mathis was laid out with no clothes on and a towel and having cold cream smeared on him by a young lad. So,
7: all right. You know, whatever works.
10: So, now, who am I? I mean, seriously, God bless you. I just do not have an issue in any way about that. Now, let's see. Birthday. What the hell is it? I don't know what I'm doing. I've lost my mind here. I will do this one. Sherry Stringfield. You know that name?
7: No.
10: Victor's joining us here. He's doing the morning show the rest of the week, by the way,
7: yes.
10: Filling in because the smart one's off on volleyball day. Sherry Stringfield. Pete Davis, you remember the name?
7: Yes, she's a great physics teacher and came up with the Stringfield theory.
10: Okay, ladies and gentlemen, the show now has taken a different turn here as everybody in the freaking room is now attacking the camera and trying to ruin everything. My God, man.
7: She's an actress?
10: Sherry Stringfield is 59 years old. She was that blonde chick on ER. She was one of the very famous lead actresses on ER years ago at the beginning. She was there for years and then quit. She wanted to be a big movie star, and it didn't really work. But Sherry Stringfield did appear not only on ER, but also NYPD Blue and Guiding Light. But she was known for her ER thing, and then she disappeared. 59 years old today. Now, hold on, I had a whole thing here. Now, Mr. Phone is not cooperating. Here we go. All right. On this day, 1981. I don't remember this, honestly, to be honest with you. 1981 on this day, two children report seeing the Mother Mary carrying a baby on a hill just outside the Yugoslavian town of Medjugorje. Now, Bosnia-Herzegovina. I may have mispronounced that one. The following day, this 1981, the following day, they returned with four other children, and they all reported seeing visions. Some of the children claimed to continue having visions after the initial event. One of the children, a 16-year-old, claimed she has spoken extensively with Mother Mary and was given 9 secrets and the mission to pray for the sick. She also claims to have been given a biography of Mary's life to be published when Mary tells her to do so. Hmm. This is 1981. This is not the kids in Portugal at the Fatima thing.
7: Fatima, yeah.
10: And I don't remember the story at all, and they give some credence to it.
7: Well, you think she would have printed it by now.
10: Well, you got to wait for the word.
7: 45 years ago.
10: Well, you know, but Fatima was before, I mean, you know.
7: 1912 or
10: something. I don't know what to tell you.
7: Wow.
10: Anyway, I thought it was kind of a guy. I don't remember the story at all.
7: Me neither.
10: Anyway. All right, Kevin.

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2: Well, doesn't the name itself say they should pause for men?
3: They should pause for men, but don't you think you're going to pay attention? When's the last time they paid? Oh, first the flounder's funny.
4: Started working in the nursery. Y'all, anybody work in the nursery at your church? You got to do it. It's the best, because these babies cannot rat you out if it all goes wrong. And we're a sticker church. Y'all putting stickers on the kids when you check them in at your church? These big churches do it. We're tagging these kids like they're in the wild. It's weird. And parents lose that piece of paper at my church. I don't know what your policy is at your church, but I don't put up with that mess in my nursery. You come back without that paper, I'm like, I'm sorry, we're keeping him, okay? He works for Jesus now, all right? You knew the risk. Like, you know me, that's my son. I just dropped him off. I'm like, sir, look, okay? Without the receipt, the best I can do is store credit. And then I let him pick out a child of equal or lesser value. We give out so many redheads, y'all. It's unbelievable.
3: What a clever bit, dude. Who's that founder?
5: He goes by Johnny W. I think his last name is Witherman.
3: That's a funny, what a clever bit to come back. You know, comedians, who, God bless you, can do that. Don't you wish you could just do that and make people laugh like that with stories? Anyway. Victor, good to see you, man. And again, go get some sleep. I'll be back in the morning at early hours.
6: Yes, in about 3 hours,
3: there
6: it seems
3: go.
6: Like.
3: All right. And meantime, it's coming up on 4 o'clock. Drive carefully out there. Victor, always
6: absolutely
3: a pleasure to see you. All right, hold on. 106.3, look out, it's hump day. We got everything.

0: Layla, baby. 2004, Eric Clapton and the Stratocaster story. The Fender Stratocaster Eric Clapton, nicknamed Blackie, sold at auction for just under $1 million. Eric Clapton's Fender Stratocaster, the most expensive guitar in the world. 2004, proceeds of the sale went toward Clapton's Crossroads Addiction Clinic, which he founded in 1998. $1 million. And was Layla the, was that his lover? Was, I forgot whose, that was that, whose girlfriend or wife was that he was saying?
1: That was Patty Boyd. That was George Harrison's wife that he fell in love with. And she left George and hooked up with Eric, and they got married, and then they divorced.
0: Yeah. But it was about his wife and singing about another woman.
1: Patty Boyd.
0: Yeah. Kimmer Pete and Victor's on the way home to get some rest, which is, I really appreciate him being in there. Flounder at the control. Victor, thanks, man.
1: That's Rob.
0: That's Rob. Rob's here about you. I waved. I saw somebody waving on way back. They don't really know. It doesn't matter. Who's that guy waving? I don't know. Sorry, Scott. Our birthday list includes George Sanford Brown. My voice called.
1: The rookies.
0: I know. The rookie. And by the way, George Sanford Brown was in the rookies for several years, but he's also a well-known director more than anything else now.
1: Yes.
0: George Sanford Brown is 83.
1: Wasn't he Prince's dad in Purple Rain? Did he play the father?
0: I don't know.
1: Huh.
0: But he's a producer and director and very well known and respected in the business.
1: He was Samuel Jackson before Samuel Jackson.
0: Yes, yeah. 1807 on this day. Former Vice President Aaron Burr is indicted for treason. Aaron Burr was arrested 4 months earlier under orders of President Thomas Jefferson. Aaron Burr, the vice president, who had served as vice president under Jefferson, was accused of trying to create an independent country in the center of North America, including the southwestern United States and parts of Mexico. Aaron Burr pleaded not guilty, claiming he was just trying to farm 40,000 acres in the Texas Territory that had been leased to him by the Spanish Crown. Burr had organized an armed militia of 60 men. Now, historians still debate Burr's true intentions. He was eventually acquitted. But you'll recall during his vice presidency in 1804, Aaron Burr killed former Secretary of the Treasury Alexander Hamilton in a duel. I mean, that's still, I don't think most Americans really know that.
1: And I would make them read Gore Vidal's Burr.
0: God.
1: It's historical fiction at its best, but there's a lot of truth in it.
0: The vice president killed the Secretary of the Treasury in a freaking duel.
1: The heights of Weehawken. Yeah.
0: God. Alexander Hamilton formed America's monetary system. I mean,
1: and then Burr tried to basically become the president of Texas.
0: Yeah, his own country in Texas and part of Mexico. Yeah, so, I mean, excuse me.
1: What a life.
0: God. Anyway. All right, let me finish up this gray divorce business. Baby boomers getting divorced like crazy, and a lot of reasons are later in life or when the kids go home, it's empty nest, and it's just the two of you together. And again, one of the things you mentioned here, which I don't think most guys think about who have been divorced, is women getting going through menopause. And turning into freaking banshees, and the guys just can't take it. And when they do things that are really, really, really bad why are you supposed to go through that? They're saying the fuel gauge is also starting to go down on your life. You don't have that much time left, and the thing you need more than money is time. People realize either draining the second half of the tank. If they have a bucket list or a wish list, they don't want to spend limited time they have left investing in something that won't give them a rate of return. One woman said she left her husband at the age of 58 because he completely forgot her 50th birthday.
1: Wow. It took her 8 years to figure that out?
0: Well, no, she said when you put it all together, you're a mom and you're taking care of a family, then you think, is this all I'm good for? It's just, all of a sudden I'm just this person with him. And she said, I was getting irritated at everything. She was, she was not tolerant of her husband's forgetting anything and blamed on menopause.
1: There's a film, I think it's a British film, with Bill Nighy. And what's Warren Beatty's wife's name? Annette Bening.
0: Annette Bening, yeah.
1: And what it seems like, and they have one son, it seems like she's the biatch in the relationship.
0: Yeah.
1: And he finally has enough. And leaves, and the whole movie's kind of based on the fact she can't handle the fact that he's not there to bully anymore.
0: Right, yeah. Right. Well, gee. Sorry. And, well, no, I didn't know. What are you reading?
1: Always
0: got
1: to bring it around back to you.
0: Well, no, not really. I'm just here as your host. I'm just sitting as a host, learning and hearing stuff.
1: You'll be better the next one.
0: No, but believe me, my next one, by God.
1: You've learned so much.
0: I've learned. You sit over there and shut up and you'll be fine. Sorry, dear. It's Kimmer, Pete, and Flounder. And again, thank you, Victor, for filling in and having a little fun here with us today. And Flounder at the controls. And you with us here, too, at 404-741-1230. 741-1230.
1: By the way, is Just Jeff still alive?
0: Oh, we haven't seen Jeff in a while.
2: Yes, he is. He's been kind of learning down the hall a little bit with some of them shows. But he's going to – there might be – I might take one or two days off after the before and after the fourth, so he might be helping out.
1: Softball tournament?
0: Oh, yeah. You got that whole smart one thing going over the contract thing there. About the 8 weeks.
2: I have vacation to use.
0: Well, there you are. Well,
1: down the hall to the left.
0: Yeah, I wish I could say that. But anyway, all right, Kimmer, Pete, and Flounder. No, everything's fine. 404.
1: How many days you got left?
0: Well, he's got 40 or 42, I think.
2: I don't have as many as the mornings.
0: I don't think anybody has as many as the mornings. Well, seriously.
1: I don't think I have any left.
0: I don't know what's going on here. Let's see. A little politics here. I don't even feel like talking about it.
1: Communists.
0: I mean, seriously.
1: Bill O'Reilly's right. They're communists. They're not Democrat. They're not democratic socialists. They're not socialists. They're Marxist communists.
0: There's no other way to look at what the hell is going on after the communists in New York, three of them, three communists. And, you know, they call themselves democratic socialists. They're communists. There's no such thing as democratic socialists.
1: No.
0: I mean, what they believe in is communism.
1: Mm-hmm.
0: And there are three of them won the primaries.
1: Yeah. You vote socialists in, and you got to shoot the communists out.
0: It's unbelievable. Donald Trump says, America the Beautiful will never be a communist country. Communists running in badly failing blue states.
1: Yep.
0: Votes have taken them quite well against each other. Bad news is history has conclusively shown the downtrodden states that they will soon be running will only get worse.
1: Yep.
0: And this girl, Chevalier, Dorita Lisa Avila Chevalier, knocked off a five-term incumbent congressman who was Hispanic, the leader of the Congressional Hispanic Caucus, and the communist woman beat him.
1: Her name's Chevalier?
0: Chevalier.
1: Wasn't that Papa Doc in Haiti?
0: Yeah,
1: wasn't that his name, Chevalier?
0: Yeah, Chevalier, yep, that's right. That's right, Papa Doc Chevalier.
1: The mass murderer?
0: That's right.
1: She related?
0: I think she was his lover. I'm fairly sure. And she's a communist. And by the way, some of her things now, she got the five-term Hispanic guy to concede, calling it a socialist wave. Here we go. Avila Chevalier, a campaign hating Israel, labeling the Jewish state's actions in Gaza as a genocide, claiming that Jews are committing genocide. She wants a full defacement of Israel, no more money for Israel, cut off any sales of anything, including military stuff, to Israel. She wants to change the radical housing platform to seize property from landlords they don't like. No more police. Abolish ICE. She doesn't believe that foreign criminals should even ever be deported. I mean, these people, they're saying it out loud.
1: It's anarchy.
0: They're saying it out loud. She also lashed out at Joe Biden, calling Joe Biden a rapist and a war criminal.
1: Well, he's right there.
0: She called the United States a farking disgrace. She said Israel doesn't deserve to exist. She also said Carmela's side piece doesn't hate Jews enough.
1: Wow.
0: This is a woman who just, she's going to win. She's being the congresswoman from New York.
1: Yeah.
0: She won the primary. That means she's in. She's going to be the new congresswoman from New York. And she's going to be with three others who are also going to be. I mean, this is unbelievable.
1: But the thing is, if she's even an iota smarter than AOC, she's going to become the leader, not AOC.
2: But you got to remember, the only reason AOC is in Congress is because only 3% of her voting district showed up.
0: Yeah. And again, she was a bartender who was an out-of-work dancer and an out-of-work actress and was a bartender to make ends meet. And then she went to an audition. They had a meeting to see if they could find a candidate to run against the old guy in her district. And she did.
1: She's a leader because she got there first.
0: Yeah, and she looked great. She's pretty. She's sexy. She sounded good. She had a speech thing, and they said, oh, this is our next candidate. And they made her, the bartender, a candidate, and it worked.
1: She's about as sharp as a bag of wet mice.
0: She's just, That's just disgusting. And speaking of socialists, so-called socialists, another commie, San Francisco, the Board of Supervisors, well-known, total leftist, their supervisor named Jacqueline Fielder disappeared a couple of months ago, in March, actually.
1: Fielder.
0: Disappeared. And it turns out that they were going to take her seat from her, recall her in her absence. So she finally surfaced and said she's sorry that she was missing from City Hall for all those months, but she had to take care of her mental state and finally checked herself into somebody to help her for some kind of treatment. She said, I had to leave my work I love so much because my mental health demanded it. And then she started to thank people and broke into complete tears and sobbing and couldn't handle herself. I was feeling so very alone in my adult life and it's the pressures of being a politician. I'm human and I'm a renter and I work and a supervisor. It's just so much. It's just so much.
1: That's who I won't make in my laws. Jeez. I have to live under.
0: Yeah, we want to elect her to be our leader.
1: Oh, my God. We didn't realize that Americans don't need leaders.
0: Jeez.
1: You know what the Germans found? I was watching something the other day. You go on Facebook, you go on the reels, and it tells all these World War II things.
0: Wormholes.
1: And there's one of them, but for the German army that figured out, they thought, in the German army, if you took out the lieutenant or the captain or something, that screwed things up for them.
0: Yeah.
1: But they found out that if you killed the American leader of the group or whatever, the captain, the lieutenant, whatever, the Americans actually fought better. Because another one stepped up. You know why? Because they went to officer training at Fort Benning, and the Germans didn't do that. Yeah. You were an officer because you were university educated or you came from money, and the American GIs, they were sent through officer training, which means there were several people who could take over.
0: Yeah, next man up.
1: Yeah.
0: Yeah. We don't need
1: leaders. Yeah. We are leaders.
0: And again, this is all happening because of young people.
1: Yes. Uneducated.
0: Taught
1: morons.
0: In schools and what's happening with public schools and colleges. You know, between public schools and then the college communities and universities. And then all of a sudden these people are in their 20s and early 30s and they're being elected from the things they've learned all those years of socialism.
1: Who had them every day for several hours trapped in a room and talked to them and filled their head with all this crap? Who could that have been?
0: Yeah, golly.
1: What group of people that belong
0: NEA,
1: in a socialist
0: maybe.
1: Union?
0: Yeah.
1: Could have done that to these kids.
0: Teachers,
1: Teacher, the sainted teachers.
0: Anyway, Kimmer P. Flounder and Victor, again, thanks for joining us, my friend, for fun. He'll be on the show in the morning again Thursday and Friday with the Morning Voice. All right, look out, Kimmer P. Flounder, quarter after four already. Holy cow.
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4: Going back to my talk radio days, and for the most part, that was in the last century, we would talk about women from Mexico living in border towns like Nogales, Ciudad Acuña, Ciudad Juarez, Tijuana, pregnant Mexican girls that would wait until right before they were ready to deliver. Let's say the water broke. They'd get in a cab and go to an American hospital as an emergency. The baby would be born in an American hospital, and even though their mother was not a citizen, they would be. That's birthright citizenship. It's in the 14th Amendment. Doesn't apply to the children of diplomats. It doesn't apply either to children born to invading armies. Donald Trump wants to change this. He's in front of the Supreme Court to get them to declare that there are permissible limits on birthright citizenship. One limit would be the mother needs to be in this country legally when she's having the baby. An illegal that crosses the Rio Grande as their water breaks should not be able to claim citizenship for their child, which would give them the permission to live in the United States as the mother. Oh, and don't forget all the benefits. And what was that I said about children born to invading armies? A question for you. If you have Mexicans crossing the border into the United States illegally while waving Mexican flags around, not American flags, could you make the argument that this is like an invading army? I think it's time for some strict limits on birthright citizenship. Let's see if the Supreme Court gives them to us. Neil Bortz, Extra 106.3.
0: I don't know if you, once in a while, I post some stuff on Facebook and YouTube about things I've gathered over the years. 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
0: Oh, this is the song. I thought it was their comeback music, which it is.
9: Give me
0: Frank
9: Zappa. Your dirty love.
0: Yeah, I don't know this song.
9: Like you might surrender to some dragon.
0: Oh, I just never listened to Frank Zappa. I'm sorry.
9: Give me.
0: I like the man, but
9: your dirty love.
0: Dirty Love, yeah. 1991, Frank Zappa took part at the concert Adieu Soviet Army, organized in Prague, Czechoslovakia, as the farewell to the last soldiers of the Soviet Red Army leaving free Czechoslovakia. The Red Army had occupied Czechoslovakia since the Prague Spring. Again, now in 1991 on this day was probably Zappa's last rock appearance on the stage, and it's recorded on the album Adieu CA Soviet Army.
1: Let's see, Zappa. 68 to 91.
0: Yeah.
1: That's 23 years. Of Soviet. You think it was longer than
0: that? Yeah, I know. It seemed like longer than that. Let's see. Birthday, Kim Repeat and Flounder, and Victor Joyneson is on the way home again, and take a little rest and be back in the morning. Excuse me. Our birthday list includes a couple of RoboCop folks. Peter Weller, 79 years old, original RoboCop guy. He was also in Dexter, the series, among other things. Peter Weller, 79.
1: So Star Trek, too. He played a rogue general or whatever.
0: Oh, really?
1: It was pretty good.
0: I didn't see that one. Nancy Allen, the actress, also in the original RoboCop. And she was also in Dressed to Kill and Carrie. And she was married to the director, Brian De Palma, who did all those movies, and she was in all of them, basically. That's including RoboCop. I think he did that, and she was in many of Brian De Palma's movies. He's kind of one of those scary director-type guys, if I recall. But you don't remember that? Leave me alone. I don't know anything. Leave me alone.
1: I love it when you riff on things you have no clue.
0: Well, I know Brian De Palma. He did.
1: He did a lot of movies. And he did more thriller type.
0: Yeah, thrillers.
1: Things.
0: Yes, yeah. When I was a thriller. I did scary. I meant thriller.
1: I'm trying to think. He was very similar to Adrian Barbeau's director husband, who did The Fog.
0: That's right.
1: Was it John Carpenter?
0: Might have been John Carpenter.
1: He did more
0: very scary
1: things.
0: Yeah, he did scary
1: the thing.
0: Movie.
1: Did you see The Thing with Kurt Russell?
0: Yeah, I know. I saw the original Thing. I saw The Blob.
1: The original Thing was James Arness.
0: Oh, yeah. Original Thing. I do remember that.
1: He looked like a big stalk of celery.
0: Gunsmoke.
1: But The Thing with Kurt Russell, where they're up in the Arctic camp.
0: I didn't see that one.
1: Oh, and that alien thing comes in and takes over their bodies?
0: Yeah, I did.
1: That's one of the scariest movies ever.
0: I will never watch scary movies. I don't like scary movies.
1: But actually, it resurrected Kurt Russell's career, that in Escape from New York.
0: Escape from New York did it, yeah. Well, of course, the Goldie Hawn thing was, you know, lasted for a long time with a boat.
1: Still is.
0: She fell off the boat.
1: Overboard. That was a good movie.
0: Yeah. Anyway. Let's see. On this day in history, I'm sorry, Flounder, what do you got there?
2: Well, we got Trump talking with, is that one of the NATO members? You want to take him? He's gone live.
1: The NATO guy.
0: Yeah, let's take him for a minute, see what he's talking about.
10: Commitments, a bit of the techniques of this, but the technology, but these are bilateral commitments these countries are having with the United States, so this is not, strictly speaking, NATO. The bilateral commitments, they all did what they promised to do, and this led to between 4,000 and 5,000 U.S. planes taking off from Europe. I would argue it would have been very difficult to do Iran without having Europe as a power protection platform for the United States. Delivered again, he's right. There is also reason for this report. So this is a mixed bag.
11: Well, the big question is, are they paying the 5%? They agreed.
0: It's not about the NATO countries chipping in
11: to pay 5%
1: in their fair share.
0: Yeah, and NATO says they need more to replenish their supplies. For what? They haven't done anything for anybody.
1: Yeah, who you been at?
0: What supplies?
1: They gave it to Ukraine.
0: Yeah, my God. I'm sorry, Flounder. Let's go back to somebody.
10: Because you have an absorption problem, but Germany, for example, Germany has doubling its defense spending between 2021 and 2029. They will spend over half of $50 billion by 2029, which is staggering, more than the French and the Brits combined even. Take the Dutch, take and Poland, and the Baltics already there. Really stepping up. So and the Nordics. So you're it's a bit
0: the
10: of a
0: ninth
10: respect,
0: Reich or something.
10: But most of them are doing it.
1: Been a generation too since they marched west or east.
12: Our sort is in
11: compliance. Please, yellow dress.
12: Thank you, Professor Virginia Hughes. You mentioned that our Prime Minister is going for outdoor.
0: That's right, Fly. Thanks. If he takes more questions, I don't know.
1: No one cares.
0: Well, no, it's a good thing.
1: Germans are building up the military twice as fast as the French and British.
0: Combined.
1: Heard this before.
0: Yeah, combined.
1: I've heard this before.
0: That's not that good.
1: If I was Poland, I'd be ruh-roh.
0: Just a second here. Yikes. Well, no, I think that's
1: didn't they promise
0: different.
1: Not to do that when we unified them again?
0: I thought we were pretty strong on that front.
1: Put our foot down. Well, we've kicked their ass twice.
0: Yes,
1: we'll do it again.
0: Yes, we have. By the way, speaking of that, I posted on Facebook and YouTube and sent you guys both the video of a TV spot I saw this morning while I was working at home. It was on Fox News, and it was a minute-long commercial about fighting for America called sponsored by War.com. Gov. Yes,
1: the Department of War.
0: And it was astounding. Go to the Facebook page or the YouTube page. I mean, honest to God, I was ready to re-enlist again. I mean, it's just one war scene after another. And Pete Hegseth is talking about the men and women fighting and the fighting. And Donald Trump says America's afraid of us. But oh my God. And it was just one war scene after another. And then the end of it is war.gov. I thought, holy smokes.
1: Pure Orwellian propaganda.
0: Yeah.
1: But of the good kind.
0: Well done, and for a good reason. And it's the 250th birthday, too.
1: So what's the purpose of it?
0: I don't know.
1: To get people riled up to join? Or
0: One of the things I thought was, isn't this what got that North Dakota girl in trouble, where she was Christy Noem?
1: Yeah.
0: Christy Noem, remember, they forced her out because she's, among other things, spent a lot of money on doing commercials about how good job she's doing.
1: Cross-dressing. loving husband,
0: well,
1: allegedly.
0: And by the way, he came back in the news again. I didn't cover it, but just see that?
1: He's
0: a cross-dresser who's still in contact with, is it a tranny? A 700-pound tranny I don't get it. I don't understand.
1: Well, these politicians and sex, it's amazing. I guess it's the power, because women throw themselves at power.
0: Still, I mean, that's just kinky and a really bizarre. I mean, have you seen that creature that he's been doing? God, anyway. Anyway, Kimber Payne Flounder, how's it going? 404-741-1230, 741-1230. Incidentally, I will admit that I blew, yesterday I forgot the cookies I was going to bring, and I totally forgot cookies, and today I lost my lollipops for my girl here at work, who lets me call her baby, and I bring her two lollipops every day. And I put that video on the screen too. Oh, in fact, I brought that whole bag of the chocolate Tootsie Roll Pops, which I don't like, and she doesn't like them either. Nobody likes them.
1: Why do they make them?
0: I don't know. And I also brought a bag of the Sour Apple brand of the Charm Blow Pops, which I also hate, and she also hates. So I go through all the bags I buy, and I take out the chocolate Tootsie Roll Pops, and I take out the Sour Apple, and put those aside, so the ones I give her are only the ones she likes. I give her two every day.
1: I laugh at you and this obsession you have with that, but I have become obsessed with the sour Mike and Ike's, which are just better jelly beans, is what they are.
0: God, I haven't had Mike and Ike's.
1: I'll bring them in next
0: week.
1: And after you have the sour ones, you can't touch the originals anymore. The sour ones are amazing, except for the watermelon. The watermelon makes me gag.
0: I'm not a sour fruit guy.
1: Well, I read something that if you have, I don't have these. If you have a panic or anxiety attack, that if you eat something sour, like a sour lemon or something like that, your brain focuses on that and goes away from the panic part.
0: Really? Well,
1: but these Mike and Ikes are delicious.
0: Huh. Well, I'll be damned. Anyway, but I did bring cookies today. Now, Flounder, how were your cookies? I brought you one of each kind.
2: Delicious.
0: Yeah. Came out because I did the new one with the turtle version of it.
2: I like the turtle, but I like the classic and I like the peanut butter.
0: Yeah. In fact, I may do those again too.
2: Now, why don't you change it up a bit and try? I'm not saying I don't like the cold and uncooked, but maybe try cooking it and throw a little mix in there.
0: I don't know if I can do
2: that. I know you hate change.
0: I don't like change.
1: You have a big fan at Lake Oconee, and you mentioned to me yesterday. How long are we going to talk about cookies today?
0: No, I'm sorry.
1: On the drive-in, basically. All right. Talking cookies today, are we?
0: All right.
2: Well, it stresses Kim around.
0: All right. Well, in fact, I will bring up something that I was going to talk politics about Donald Trump and the handling of the Democrats with the housing package he refused to do and stuff like that. So we got all political stuff. Okay, we got a phone. We got phone calls.
2: Martin's on the horn.
0: Martin, hey, Martin, you're on the radio, man. How's it going? What's up?
13: Yo, Kim. you're talking about the 700-pound tranny?
0: Yeah.
13: Did you say
0: giant?
13: Kinky?
0: Yeah, kinky, yeah.
13: I thought you said stinky.
0: Well, who am I?
13: Must be my ears. Anyhow, New York.
0: Yeah.
13: Let's talk about the attractions.
0: Yeah.
13: We'll start with flying into New York. Yeah. Arriving into the airport, which is ancient, decrepit, falling apart.
0: Yeah.
13: And then the first blast of huge prices. And, of course, you're paying 8.875% sales tax.
0: Yeah.
13: Anybody that owns a home there knows the true meaning of property tax. You try and buy tickets to the game, baseball, they're like overpriced.
0: Yeah.
13: Concessions, overpriced. Right. You can name one of these things that makes New York attractive.
0: Well,
13: And then you can do, the opera, you can do a play. You can hop on the stinky subway where a lot of trans
0: take a chance
13: will be found.
0: And killers and bad guys. Yeah,
13: and,
0: jeez.
13: And I mean, what is there to like about you remember Liza Minnelli? I love New York.
0: Yeah, yeah.
13: I think if she was alive today, it'd be I hate New York.
0: Well, Sinatra, New York, New York, one of the greatest songs and theme songs of all time.
13: One of the greatest cities, but it's no longer.
0: I know.
13: New York is, New York and a toilet have one thing in common.
0: Well, again, it's a nightmare. And the reason is, I remember the exit polls after the election that got Mondami, the communist, elected. The reason was that the exit polls showed that something like 85 or 90% of the people they interviewed who were young all voted for Mondami. Some 18 to 25-year-old, all of them voted for Mondami. And when these people turn out, that's what makes a difference in the elections. And the reason they turn out is because they think they're going to get a deal on cheaper housing. And that's what their main complaint is, which is a good complaint, but that's not going to solve it.
13: You're going to get, trust me, you're going to get cheaper housing.
0: Yeah.
13: Let the toilet floaters keep voting where they want.
0: I know. It's brutal. Martin, appreciate it, man. Again, the commies are taking over. All right, Kimmerfee and Flounder. Thanks, Martin. I appreciate it. And I saw a scene today on the way to work, which really, I almost stopped, but I was afraid to. It's all coming. Anyway, Kimmerfee and Flounder and your calls, and it's only hump day, and that's going to be good. How the Braves doing? Oh, sorry, never mind.
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0: On a day when we have a guest,
19: welcome
0: when
19: to
0: Victor
19: the
0: Kimmer
19: Show halftime
0: we have to go
19: update.
0: Back that
19: let's check
0: old
19: in with Pete on the
0: thing.
19: Scoreboard. Stories that, prepared versus stories actually covered.
0: Filing stuff to talk about things. We had a guest in, so
1: any more excuses?
0: Well, just say it's what reality.
1: You got 11 stories you woke the Flounder up with this morning.
0: All right, so easy on them.
1: You have done six.
0: Boy, I can't believe it.
1: You've done six, but you have not done the Netherlands basically killing children.
0: Oh, no, that's coming up. That's a bad story.
1: Well, darn Dutch.
0: Bad story. And also, Fauci is back in the news with investigation stuff anyway.
1: Have we hung him yet?
0: I'll tell you, it's looking worse and worse. And by the way, we got a phone caller. Just one second. If they put Fauci on the stand as part of an investigation, stuff. If he refuses to talk or if he commits perjury, they can still arrest him for that because the pardon from Biden only covers up till a certain time. So anything Fauci says under oath right now or testifies to could be a charge of a crime. Bring him in. Anyway, to the phone, SWAT 2. It's on the radio. Hey, SWAT 2, how's it going, man? Welcome, sir.
20: Hey, Kim, I have a solution for all these states that are Democrat, kind of.
0: Yeah.
20: That are ruining all the, you know, raising the minimum wage and stuff.
0: Yeah.
20: Well, let's all the states have their own money. So, for instance, California, $10, it's equal Georgia, $1. So, if you move from California to Georgia, you're going to find out how much you are really worth in Georgia.
0: I love it.
20: So, that way, you cannot really just leave your one-bedroom shed and buy a 16-bedroom house in Georgia.
0: You know, it does seem like that. When people come here and to places like this, although I don't know whether that's still true here in Georgia these days or not. I know it may not be the same in places like Nashville or Charlotte or something like that. I don't know. But, yeah, I don't know. And it's not doing what the hell, man? Communists taking over? I mean, more and more elections, and not just New York. I mean, it's all over the place. It's scary, and I don't think people realize what's going on. It's the wave, and it's all from the young people starting it.
20: Well, Trump started with removing the teacher union stuff.
0: Yeah.
20: And remember, it takes about 10 years to fix what one generation of the teachers did to the students, because to get, you know, like you said before, there's all this Europeans, like in America, they should be played that in every single school for kids.
0: Yeah.
20: That's what needs to be done. There needs to be the patriotic.
0: Look at us. What's wrong with saying, look at us. Look at all we have. Look what we have available. And again, the message to the kids is, it's all yours. It's here, right here in front of you. It's all yours. So you need to learn how to appreciate it, respect it, adore it, and then take care of it. And I don't think anybody's getting that. I don't think anybody ever says simple stuff like that. I mean, how easy it should be.
20: Kids need to learn about God.
0: Yeah.
20: I mean, if you are afraid of something, you need to be afraid of God, because no matter what you do in this life.
0: Yeah, our Creator, inalienable rights. I mean, you know, it's right there. The words are right there. We need to say them out loud more often, I think, and live by them.
20: So, hey, I'll do my part. I put the American flag. I put the sign that says America's 250th birthday. And I'll teach my kids to be good Americans and to fight for this country, because everything got lost is because of the social communist party that was back there in Yugoslavia.
0: Yeah.
20: So if you really want to find out how hard life is, let the communists take over.
0: Well, in fact, people listening right now, you understand, SWAT 2 is a guy who lived through this, and you were like a teenager when you, or maybe even younger, I don't know, when you had to start going through this very serious fighting stuff going on in your own homeland to try to save your people, your own country.
20: Yeah, my life was hard, Kimmer, but at least it opened my eyes to, when I came to this country, that, hey, I found my new home, I found my new freedom, and I found my new people.
0: Yeah, and you love it and appreciate it.
20: The left Democrats, pretty much, as soon as I say this stuff, they want to deport me. They are okay with ICE.
0: Yeah, unbelievable. So. SWAT 2, thank you. Semper Fi, my friend. Yeah, I appreciate it. Have a great day. I always love talking.
2: And Rick the Painter.
0: Rick the Painter on the radio. Happy hump day, Rick the Painter. What's going on, man?
21: Hey, Kimmer. Hey, SWAT 2, you rock, brother.
0: He does rock. Yes, sir.
21: Yes, sir. Hey, you know, you mentioned earlier about these women going through menopause
0: and
21: it gets so bad that she divorced her husband for forgetting it, forgot his birthday.
0: Forgot her birthday, yeah.

0: Well, that reminded me, the wife told her husband, she said, you know, you ruined my birthday.
1: Oh.
0: He goes, what are you talking about? I didn't even know it was your birthday.
1: Oh, so in other words, how could he ruin it if he didn't know it was her? So the thing is that he didn't know that whether the ruining it because he didn't know the day. Then
2: Kimmer,
1: yeah.
2: A police officer came to my house and asked me where I was between 5 and 6.
1: Really? Went to your house and asked you? Oh, I wonder why you know.
2: He got pretty irritated when I answered kindergarten.
1: Oh, you know, you were thinking, you know, golly.
2: We don't play the French girl enough.
1: There you go. But of course. How can you laugh in a French accent? I mean, it's amazing.
2: Oui, oui, oui.
1: But of course. Oh, Lordy. Our birthday is Mick Fleetwood. Mick Fleetwood. Fleetwood Mac is 79 today. Go your own way. Dreams. Don't sigh. Of course, that's my favorites are different than that. But Christine sings me home every day, among others. And a little thing in history here for you. We've been talking a lot about this going on with these unidentified aerial phenomenon or UFOs, whatever they decide to call them these days. And this was the day it began in 1947. A pilot named Kenneth Arnold cites several unidentified flying objects flying in a V formation while he was flying near Mount Rainier in the state of Washington. The pilot Arnold claimed he saw a string of 9 shiny unidentified flying objects flying past the mountain. They moved from Mount Rainier to Mount Adams about 50 miles in 1 minute and 42 seconds. That'd be a speed of more than 1,700 miles an hour, credited with being the first sight of the modern era of UFO sightings. Pilot Arnold's description of the objects being shaped like saucers, their movement being like saucers skipping on water, led to the popular use of the term flying saucer.
2: Yep.
1: A prospector on Mount St. Adams also claims to have seen the objects that same day, along with several other witnesses who claim to have seen objects about that same time, followed by numerous sightings of UFOs, by others in the following weeks. And then they denied everything, said it was weather balloons, and then said, well, this is, I mean, come on, we know there's any doubt?
2: There's something.
1: Seriously.
2: Yeah, there's something out there. I think they're interdimensional, but that's just me.
1: Well, now the questions are, is there something there? And I think the answer is yes. Now the other question is, well, the two questions. One, the other one is, do they know more than they're telling us?
2: Yes.
1: And the third question is, should they tell us?
2: Have they ever lied to us before?
1: Well,
2: gee.
1: Well, I don't know why they're not, the only reason I can think of that they're not telling us about these extraterrestrials who are here among us, and may have been for thousands of years for that matter, the only reason they're not telling us is because they think we're going to be so scared we're all going to go crazy and kill each other.
2: They're afraid of the breakdown of society.
1: Yeah.
2: Not everywhere, but in certain places.
1: Enough to mess it up.
2: And it can screw up the world economy.
1: Yeah.
2: Yes. That's what they're afraid of. It's going to screw up the world economy.
1: But you know what? But I wish at least that there would be some kind of a commission to talk about it. I would love to have them, you know, sit, okay, here, let's discuss this and really have a thing.
2: They have these committees all the time talking about it.
1: Well, I don't mean it that way, but I mean, you know, address the issue. I don't know. I just seems such.
2: I don't think at this point they tell the president everything anymore.
1: Well, that's probably true. Well, the swamp is, you know, deeper than even, I think that's probably true. I'm sure they keep secrets from the president of their own duplicity, but also that they maybe don't want him to know.
2: Well, saw that in Independence Day.
1: Well, see, all of those movies, most of them, anyway. Now, by the way, I'm going to take a break here. God, I can't believe it's going moving so fast. Kimmer, Pete, and Flounder, our number is 404-741-1230. 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

0: I don't know this song at all.
1: I think it's called I'm Alive.
0: Huh. It's Paul McCartney. 1989, on this day, Paul McCartney scored his seventh British number one solo album with Flowers in the Dirt and the song My Brave Face. Huh, I don't know any of this stuff. Was this a big? Was this his solo album, Big Time Charlie? Is that?
1: No.
0: Not really. It was 1989. Huh.
2: He hasn't had anything good since Back to the Egg. That was the 80s.
0: Well, wow. Let's see. Kimber, Pete, and Flounder, how's it going? Victor, again, thank you, sir, for joining us earlier. It was a lot of fun to have you aboard. Let's see. Birthdays include John Ilsey. John Ilsey, 77. He was with Dire Straits. Money for Nothing and the Chicks Are Free. I think that was one of his songs. And I have a wonderful memory about Dire Straits.
2: I don't think he's with Dire Straits for a long time. I think he's like the first album or two, then kind of they had a falling out.
0: Well, he's 77, so at least he can say I was with Dire Straits.
2: Yes, he can.
0: Oh, there you are. Let's see.
1: Real quick, Pete, have you checked your Bitcoin lately?
2: No, I have not.
1: You should check it.
0: Uh-oh, what do you do?
2: Oh, God.
0: Come on.
1: No, I think good thing.
0: Yeah. Are you looking it up, or you just want to?
1: Well, it says Bitcoin falls below 60,000 now, down nearly 20% this month.
0: Oh, uh-oh.
2: So I don't look at it.
0: And again, man, I can't believe it. Back when I had money, and they were what, $1,000 or something for a Bitcoin, or 500 bucks. It was ridiculous.
2: I bought a half one instead of a full one because I didn't want to spend $2,000.
0: Yeah.
2: And if I'd spent $2,000, I'd have $60,000.
0: Well,
2: let's see what is.
0: And back when they were, what were they, like $150,000 a piece, weren't they? After a while ago, a couple of years ago,
2: $61,000 right now for one.
0: What was the high? It was over $100, right? Well over $100.
2: It was close to it, I think. I have about $30,000 on the $1,000 investment.
0: Well, there you go.
1: That's
0: sounds
1: pretty
0: like
1: good.
0: Hillary. Yeah. Only Democrats really do that.
2: I should be like
0: AOC.
2: Pelosi.
0: Bang bang goes to Pedia.
1: Are you able to pull that when you want, or how does that
2: work? Right now I'm arguing with Coinbase that they still, it's just a pain to butt. Everything's a pain to butt now.
1: But I guess is the way you're paid out, is it through an app? To where
2: I'm
1: it's
2: not
1: like
2: paid. I don't have no clue how to take the money or get the money or move it. One day if I want it, I'll just go to somebody who knows what they're talking about and say, I want that money.
0: Get this, yeah.
2: Yeah. But, wow. Yeah, I mean, you go to banks and every places now, they have little Bitcoin things on the side to
1: invest in.
2: Yeah. You can go and buy stock with Bitcoin now.
0: Yeah, it's a thing. Or pay a, ransom demand. I mean, whatever. Bitcoins are a way to hide everything if you need to. Anyway. Troubling thing on the way to work today. There may not be a troubling thing at all, but I feel bad about the way I handled it. Driving through, one particular neighborhood this morning, and I come to a stop sign, to a four-lane stop, and on my left was a young girl pedaling a two-wheeled bicycle, and she was wearing a helmet, and she couldn't have been more than six, 7 years old. She definitely wasn't 10 or 12. I mean, she was a little girl, and she was by herself on that bicycle in the neighborhood, and I didn't see another human being around. And I thought to myself, wow, I mean, would you let your, I mean, she couldn't have been 10 or 11 or 12. I guarantee she could, might have been 5 or 6 or maybe 7 on her own with a helmet on her bicycle riding in the neighborhood with nobody else around the area. And I thought, man, I would no longer, I don't think these days let my kid, now it's pot, I didn't stay there and stare at her because I was afraid to scare her, if she saw me.
2: White van.
0: Yeah, seriously. Maybe her mother was coming up behind her in a few seconds, or maybe she was, I mean, I don't know. But I just thought, oh my God, I would no more let the little girl, I mean, honestly, she couldn't have been 6 or 7 years old at the most. And I thought, gee, and I didn't want to, I couldn't say anything. I wasn't going to talk to her, I mean, I'm serious. What am I supposed to
2: do? You want a Tootsie Roll Pop?
0: I didn't want to just stay there and wait to see if something was going on, because then the neighbor, I would have cried. I don't know. I didn't know what to do.
2: Yeah, no one would believe you.
0: And nobody, it was just troubling, and I passed it along to you, and I didn't know what to do, and I still don't. I didn't know what to do. I still don't know what to do.
2: Is she still in the van?
0: Now, see? Now you've taken that creepy step. Oh, God.
1: Get a long one.
0: But first, it's a private buddy.
3: I don't know if y'all been to an urgent care. Go check it out. It's fun. There's no ego at an urgent care. That's what's fun, you know? Nobody in an urgent care is like, this is where I thought my life would be. And I like that. That's actually a good feeling. You go to a doctor's office, they talk down to you, right? Diplomas on the wall. They're like, I went to school. I know everything. Urgent care is like, do you have $40? Let's figure this out together. We don't know any more than you, you know? Let's put our heads in a room and let's tackle this sinus infection as a team. And that's fun. There's camaraderie in an urgent care, you know? I don't know if anybody's qualified, and that's a rush. That's a fun way to spend a day. You know how you fill out all your info in the lobby on like a clipboard, and then they take you to another room and act like you never did that? So the nurse comes in. We're face to face. She's asking me questions. She goes, what are you in for? I said, my nose is clogged. She said, you been taking anything? I said, just Sudafed. And she goes, oh, can you spell that for me? I was like, Sudafed?
0: You're a nurse?
3: Yeah, maybe could. I would like you to take a stab at it, though. Feels like something you should know. I know y'all share a lease with a T-Mobile store, but this feels like day one stuff, honestly. Look, I've been taking ibuprofen as well. So I sounded that one out.
0: Ibu.
3: You can write that down phonetically. I'm being

0: They didn't have it at urgent care. I had to go to the pharmacy, another place, across town. I know that's how it works, but I don't know why we're all okay with it. You know, there's plenty of room. Just keep it there. Why do I gotta go off campus to get the medicine? You know, no other industry in America works like that. Can you imagine you go to Jiffy Lube and they're like, you need an oil change. We don't have any oil here, but if you take this piece of paper to Walgreens, they'll get you oil in about an hour, you know?
1: And is that our guy from got kicked off the Saturday Night Live?
2: No, that's not Shane Gillis. This is Aaron Weber.
1: Aaron Weber. Now, we've heard him. I like he's a, he's
2: I played
1: a
2: him a
1: funny
2: couple
1: guy.
2: Times, yes.
1: Yeah. And again, he's none of those, like, storyteller who's just naturally funny. I guarantee he didn't probably write down notes about. Well, maybe he did. I don't know how it works. Anyway, pretty clever guy. Kevin Pete and Flounder, 404-741-1230, 741-1230. Oh, by the way, when Strokey said ibuprofen or whatever he called it, I thought for years that it was ibuprofen. Have you ever heard anybody say ibuprofen? I need some ibuprofen.
3: No.
1: It's ibuprofen. But it's
3: ibuprofen.
1: Spelled, but it's spelled I-B-U-F. I mean, it's spelled I-B-I-B-U-F. Proven.
3: Ibuprofen.
1: Nobody says ibuprofen.
3: Everybody I know says ibuprofen.
1: Everybody says I need some ibuprofen. Ibuprofen. Ibuprofen. They don't say the ibuprofen.
3: Ibuprofen. Oh, okay.
1: But I'm just saying.
3: All right.
1: There, we've settled that. Sorry. Anyway, Kimmer, Peter, Flounder, how you doing? Almost 5 o'clock. Holy crap, it's sports, and there's a lot of it. And also, more accolades to the visitors in America apologizing, saying, boy, did we get you wrong. And you can thank the right people. Coming up, Kimmer, Peter, Flounder, look out, here we go.
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5: Here's President Trump signaling optimism regarding a burgeoning peace deal with Iran, touting progress on maritime security in the Strait of Hormuz, and a new deconfliction framework aimed at stabilizing the Israel-Hezbollah front.
6: Iran is being very nice. They're agreeing to everything that I want. And they have to. Otherwise, we just go back and do what we have to do.
5: Meantime, the president meeting with NATO Secretary General Mark Rutte Wednesday at the White House. The president expressing his disappointment with the alliance.
6: We were disappointed with the UK. We were disappointed with Germany and France. We're disappointed with most of Spain is a horror show.
5: Rutte calling these isolated incidents, saying 4,000 to 5,000 U.S. planes taken off from European bases in the 6 weeks before the ceasefire in Iran. President Trump helping to kick off the Great American State Fair Wednesday night.
7: With a live performance from Lee Greenwood and a military flyover, President Trump took the stage to kick off the Great American State Fair on the National Mall.
6: 10 days from now, our country will celebrate one of the most monumental milestones in human history. We will mark 250 years of glorious American freedom.
7: The fair will feature exhibits representing all 50 states and 6 territories and showcase live concerts and military performances. It opens to the public Thursday. Kevin Uresky, Fox News.
5: The tragedy in Venezuela, a pair of powerful earthquakes rocking the country, a magnitude 7.2 quake struck first, followed by a 7.5 magnitude quake just minutes later. At least 32 people are dead, over 700 injured. President Trump posting on Truth Social saying the U.S. stands ready, willing, and able to help. 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
3: 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Left shoulder, right oblique.

0: So, who? Look out. It's only me. It's only the Giver with Pete Davis in the house and Flounder at the controls on a beautiful day in the neighborhood. And I think Braves have one more game out in San Diego. I think
1: they're allergic to San Diego. Yeah, is what's going on.
0: Well, I think San Diego is probably a better team than I don't
1: they're
0: know
1: not
0: anything
1: that
0: about
1: good.
0: Them. They're not that good. I thought
1: they're not that good.
0: Yeah.
1: They're in.
0: Well, anyway, it's coming up, Pete Davis.
2: We're just in a little bit of a slump.
0: Yeah, that's no big deal. Still,
1: you know, is my microphone working?
0: Still, yeah, I can hear you.
1: All right,
0: why,
1: I can't hear you? Yeah.
0: I'll bet you're,
1: No, I turned. I hit the wrong button here.
0: Oh, he hit that stupid button
2: thing. Don't touch anything.
0: Yeah, you can't touch anything in the studio. Well, the problem is, you know, they...
1: I bumped into it.
0: I've mentioned this before.
1: It
0: this
1: was dark.
0: This is not the way that a broadcaster would set up a studio. This is the way an engineer would set up a studio. Because
1: yes.
0: If you touch something in here, everything it's all gone.
1: Yeah, they should know that we shouldn't have any buttons around
0: us. Now, Flounder's trying. He's got like nine. He's hitting nine different things here to hit this little button to see if that would get Pete's earphones to work again.
1: Don't worry about
0: yes,
1: it.
0: You do.
1: No. Let
0: yes,
1: the morning show figure it
0: no,
1: out.
0: No, it can't be that hard.
1: Excuse me?
0: It's got a system where you can hear your earphones will go into different things.
1: Why did I touch it? I don't know why. It was that. I touched that. That was the problem. I don't know.
0: If you push it down.
1: Wait a minute. Okay. Oh, I can hear it now.
0: Okay. Thank you, Flounder. He doesn't know what he did, but it worked.
1: What if I push this one?
0: No. Oh, my. Well, see, there you are.
1: That shouldn't even be within reach of me. Because I'm going to fiddle with it.
0: Again, I say this lovingly and jokingly because Mike, our crackhead engineer.
1: He's the
0: sorry,
1: best.
0: Our crackhead engineer is great at what he fixed my laptop. I tell the little people I was complaining every day I come in here and my stupid lap pad thing here says, oh, you're not connected to the internet every stinking day. And Pete went to get Mike who fixed it.
1: He sat here for 20 minutes before you got here and explained something to me. I'm getting the third edition of my college football book up and ready.
0: Yeah,
1: okay.
0: Yeah. Oh, you mentioned you had a hassle with this.
1: I need to format it. You have to format it so you can send it to Amazon, KDP, and then they can replace the old manuscript with this new one.
0: Yeah.
1: I did it myself in 2011. That's how simple it was.
0: Yeah.
1: 3 years ago, I threw my hands up and paid somebody to do it.
0: Yeah.
1: This time, it is so convoluted, I can't even figure out a way to get it to somebody.
0: Now, why would they do that?
1: Format.
0: Why would they make it easier?
1: They don't make it easier. There should be a button on Amazon that says, hit this, and you formatted your book.
0: Yeah.
1: AI can do it to you in a minute.
0: Yeah.
1: Yet, you can't even figure out how to send it. If anyone out there knows how to format a book to send to Amazon, please inform me.
0: See, I don't know why Amazon would not want more books available to sell, so why wouldn't they make it easier for you to make the new one?
1: Because they're nerds who think that everybody intuitively knows exactly what they've done.
0: Well,
1: when you sit there and you look at it, it's three times harder than it was 3 years ago.
0: Well, what have I been saying about the new modern technology? Same thing with my TV stations.
1: But mine is infinitely more complex than your TV remote.
0: Yeah, but still, I mean,
1: I know.
0: It goes down to the bottom level, like me, at the lower level of all this nonsense. I mean, my freaking car, I didn't know how to get the thing out of AM radio and my car radio.
1: I know. It's not intuitive. That's what you got to hit these guys over the Silicon Valley. What you're doing is not intuitive.
0: To the average person, even the educated average person.
1: Maybe if you're a 3-year-old that grew up with it.
0: Yeah, that's right.
1: But we're not.
0: Yeah.
1: Of course, they're waiting for us to die anyway, so.
0: In fact, you know what I just realized today when I got to the parking garage? It suddenly occurred to me, I don't know where my emergency brake is in the car.
1: I learned?
0: I'm in a loaner car from my car's in the shop, and I don't know if there's an emergency brake. Don't all cars have to have an emergency brake?
1: Yes, they have
0: to have it. I don't have a thing that says emergency brake. I don't have a button that says emergency brake. I don't have a pedal anymore. I don't have a thing you pull on the down below. I don't know where it is.
1: I learned the hard way when you get a loaner or a rental.
0: Yeah.
1: Sit down and figure out where the windshield wipers are. Don't wait till it starts to rain at night and you're driving.
0: Yeah, I turned on the rear window wipers the other last night just by trying to get the freaking radio to work. And then my seat got hot. I hit the hot seat button.
1: Why is my back getting so hot?
0: And all of a sudden the car shuts off when you stop. And then, wait, what the hell happened there? I mean, it's just, there's too much.
1: That's the first thing I do
0: is hit
1: that
0: button. You know what? We haven't even done any news show. We'll get to a second. You know what I realized today?
1: What?
0: I forgot my new word I invented.
1: Wank puffin?
0: No, that's not it.
1: Flabbergasted.
0: Do you remember flabbergasted? Flabbergating?
1: Flabbergasted.
0: No,
1: that's a real word, flabbergast. You flabbergaped or grabbed?
0: What the, it was my, I made up, it was a great word too.
1: Flabberblab? Flabberblab?
0: I can't believe I don't remember my word. I made it up.
1: We
0: it
1: can go
0: great.
1: Back and listen, I guess. Oh, we're hearing something in the headphones.
0: The genie in the background. It was a great word. Flabbergate, and it was something like that.
1: Flapper.
0: I don't know. Anyway, sorry. If anybody remembers, probably not. It's all right. Anyway, Caribbean Flounder, 404-741-1230, 741-1230. Oh, by the way, we're talking about the communists winning in New York. And again, I think this is the thing. I think the young people in this country, I've already said we've lost a whole generation of women. Of girls.
1: Yeah, young girls.
0: And the reason that Mondami got elected as a communist in New York, they did exit polls showing it was young women. Most 80, 90% of them voted for Mondami. And young people voted, they just voted three communists to go to Congress and one to go to their local district running their local city council. Communists!
1: Is it ironic that the young women are the first ones to tell you, don't tell me what to do.
0: Yeah.
1: Yet they constantly vote for these autocrats
0: who tell them
1: what to do from cradle to grave.
0: Yeah. How we can make your life better, we'll take care of you. If you just trust in us, we'll get those rents down, we'll get you cheaper groceries. That's how they voted for them.
2: That store still hasn't opened yet, has it?
0: Please, they need another $40 million to get it, the foundation poured. I mean, honestly, they need more money to get it going. Of course, if that's, you know, the point. I mean, what a bunch of freaking idiots. And by the way, speaking of that, I thought this was pretty cool. Neil Bortz posted this, showed up on my Facebook page this morning. The 2028 White House administration. This will be the results of the election coming up in 2028. President Gavin Newsom. Vice President Alexandria Ocasio-Bangbangio-Stupidio. Attorney General Zohan Mandani, the New York communist. Secretary of Defense Ilhan Omar. Secretary of Health and Human Services Bernie Sanders. Secretary of State Michelle Obama.
1: Okay.
0: And Press Secretary Jasmine Crockett.
1: I'll tell you right now, the day after that happens, we're firing on Fort Sumter.
0: That's right. We're going to go there and we'll all be together. We'll all be together.
1: It won't be something.
0: That's what will happen.
1: Going after this time.
0: I mean,
1: though.
0: If they keep winning, again, it's growing. It's like the number of mosques and Islamic learning centers. There's nothing wrong with that as long as you understand that the reason they're trying to expand is so that they, as average American citizens, or we assume American citizens who want to vote and get involved in local politics as they expand their Islamic learning centers, is to be more powerful and have more to say about the nature of your community on a local community basis. Who's running the show?
1: This time when we route them at Bull Run or Manassas, whichever you want to call it, we don't back off. We follow them into Washington and finish the job.
0: Finish the job, yeah. Like they should have gone into Moscow at the very beginning after World War I with Patton.
1: Patton said,
0: let me in there.
1: Patton wanted to go all the way to Moscow.
0: Right to Moscow. Well, we're here, you know. idiots. Anyway, all right, let's do a little have fun. We got sports coming up here in a second, but I every time I read one of these stories, I just feel great. I feel like I just feel happy and I feel good for our country, and I wish that the teachers would do this in their classes. All these people coming from around the world telling us how wonderful we are and how much they're apologizing to Americans, saying we were wrong. TikTok strings of stuff from across the pond revealing the media in their country paint the weird narrative about America in their own country about Uncle Sam. A guy, a World Trump Cup traveler named Oliver Henry, said America's nothing like what the media tells us. Americans are supposed to be rude, inhospitable, unsafe, and proud, but they're a whole different side. And again, this guy looking at our red fire trucks, which are amazing, Walmart, Buc-ee's, free refills. Hey, I didn't order another Coke. Oh, it's free. You get free refills? And by the way, how can we keep giving all this free ice water? It's unbelievable. I mean, they just don't understand the culture. We've seen the videos of Europeans experiencing America for what it is, and it's amazing. The soccer fan, Freddie. And he's visited the Holy Land, or as he calls it, Taco Bell.
1: Says he's eaten far too much of it.
0: And he loved Waffle House at 1 o'clock in the morning, you know, which is an experience.
1: Which is here in Georgia.
0: Yeah. He said, we owe America a huge apology. Everybody's so friendly and accommodating. Honestly, I've had the best time watching people play in the stadiums. Didn't want to leave. In fact, one guy raised $10,000 on his GoFundMe so he can come back to the States again and see more soccer.
1: Wait till they go back home in this heat wave and realize they don't have air conditioning and we do.
0: That's right. That's a heat wave for Europe. It's a day. It's in 100
1: degrees. It's 100 degrees in southern England.
0: Yeah. And speaking of this, Henry, did he make another,
1: Freddie the German?
0: Or Freddie the German, rather.
1: He's in Pennsylvania and he goes, oh my God, there are actually Amish people. There's horse and buggy parking, spaces. Horse and buggy. That which they don't have over there, I guess.
0: No,
1: Amish and Mennonites.
0: I just love the fact that they just are loving our country. Why don't teachers play these videos at every day
1: teachers.
0: In school?
1: They're teachers.
0: Be proud
1: and
0: of your country. Who could be wrong with that?
1: And what's killing me? They'll go back and tell their friends and family. The media lies to us.
0: That's right. Which is good. I mean, that they know that.
1: Yeah.
0: Exclaim it. My God. All right. Kimber Feed Flounder. Holy Crap and Sports is coming up. Your calls are.
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0: Here we go. On this day in history, 1982, a major ruling by the Supreme Court, a president cannot be sued for actions taken while in office. This was, of course, after Nixon and Watergate. And now, holy crap, it's sports, N.P. Davis.
1: All right, last week there was a story asking if Manny Machado was all washed up.
0: Yes, I remember.
1: Don't ask the Braves that question.
0: Oh, boy.
1: For the second night in a row, the San Diego third baseman beat the Bravos, a solo homer Monday night. Last night, RBI single in the bottom of the 10th gave the Padres a 7-6 victory. Hmm. Raisel Iglesias.

0: He has failed to 0-2. Robert Suarez has a sore right forearm, was not available last night.
1: No.
0: Mauricio Dubon hit his eighth homer of the season. Designated hitter Rowdy Tellez had two RBIs, Harris Albies and Olsen the other Atlanta Ribbies. J.R. Richie started, went five innings, gave up five hits and four earned runs. He walked four and struck out seven. More on him in a second. Braves try to avoid the sweep with Martin Perez tonight. He's 6-3 and the earned run average is 2.78 against left-hander J.P. Sears and Roebuck has no record for the Padres this season.
1: Huh.
0: Braves' lead over Philly is down to 5.5 games. The Friars still in second place in the National League West, 9 games behind the Dodgers. J.R. Richie has been sent back to Gwinnett. Right-hander Ian Hamilton placed on the roster. Reliever Tyler Kinley is back from the injured list. Carlos Carrasco DFA'd again. Mm-hmm. A day too late for some Braves fans. Yeah. He did not pitch well last night.
1: Yeah.
0: All right, World Cup stuff. English fans may be loving America, but their team's offense was as flaccid as the waiting room at an impotent clinic.
1: Wow, I heard they were going to be the winners.
0: No one's picking them. A nil-nil tie with Ghana up in Foxborough. The Ghanaians think they got screwed. One of them joked that the video assistant referee must have gone for coffee. England escaped a penalty and red card, which they shouldn't.
1: Yeah.
0: England had a 79% possession rate, the highest by any team that failed to score in a match in the past 60 years at the World Cup.
1: 80% of the time
0: they had the ball? Yeah. Their shots were 19-1.
1: And were they just bad shots or great goalie?
0: They're English.
1: I wonder. Oh,
0: they can't finish the job.
1: That's awful.
0: I'm kidding.
1: No,
0: they did keep their record intact. They've never lost to an African team in the Cup, which I think is pretty racist, frankly.
1: Yeah, that's unfair.
0: Colonizers.
1: Well, those...
0: Also last night, the crunchy Croatian shut out Panama.
1: Now,
0: that's an homage to our
1: former
0: teammate, Dennis O'Hare.
1: Panama.
0: 1-0. Colombia contained Congo DR 1-0. They should have the DR in front of Congo so they could be Dr. Congo.
1: Yes, I would think so. It's a great name. Be a good band.
0: Today, 6 games. That's the most so far.
1: Oh, really?
0: 2 more than what we've had. The Bosnia-Herzegovina Yugos over the Qatar Guitars 3-1. And let's see. We also got the Swiss Yodelers. Beat the Don't Call Us Eskimos Anymore Canadians 2-1.
1: Oh.
0: So those two are already in the bank. Yeah. And the Morocco Moles. Thank you very much. Morocco Moles against the Haiti coup enthusiasts.
1: Oh.
0: That's later.
1: Yeah.
0: Tonight, the Czecho-Slovakians play the Mexico Speedy Gonzalez's.
1: Oh.
0: And in the Battle of the South, you have Africa against Korea.
1: Oh, my.
0: Two southern teams on there.
1: Yeah.
0: I think I missed a team here. Oh, well. Round one of the NBA draft was last night, and the number one pick, the Wizards, got forward A.J. DeBonsa of BYU, and then the Jazz picking second, point guard Darren Peterson of Kansas. Never heard of either one of these guys.
1: I've seen a lot on that guy, right. Peterson. Okay. Just the other day on SportsCenter, they had some highlights of him.
0: I'm sure related, I'm sure.
1: Oh, that's actually me when I'm on my free time.
0: I see the resemblance.
1: Yeah, well, he wears a wig.
0: With the 8th overall pick, the Hawks chose point guard Kingston Flemings.
1: Ah,
0: Kingston Flemings. The Houston Cougars.
1: Yes.
0: ESPN's NBA experts say Flemings is the best all-around athlete among the first-round guards.
1: Really?
0: He's explosive downhill. Unfortunately, they play on a flat court.
1: Well, flat surface. Yeah.
0: He's an unselfish floor leader, also a willing defender. His quickness getting into the teeth of the D helps compensate for a slight frame and average length. I don't think they could tell through those shorts,
1: what that means.
0: Jump shooting viewed as Fleming's primary weakness. Entering college, he displayed growth in that area despite his unorthodox mechanics. He will need to improve as a finisher through contact and gain strength to play his preferred style in the pros. Fleming's athleticism, playmaking, competitive intangibles separate him as a freshman as he instantly became the top player at Houston and nearly took them back to the Final Four. He projects as a quality long-term NBA player with his ceiling tied to continued improvement as a perimeter shooter. Didn't we hear that about Risa Shea?
1: Yeah. Now, does that mean he only played 1 year in
0: college? Know if he played 1 year or not. That may have been when he was a freshman.
1: Yeah.
0: I don't know how many years he played. The Hawks selected him as a point guard of the future despite already having several of those
1: on
0: the team.
1: Yeah.
0: With the 23rd overall pick, the Hawks chose forward Zubi Ejiofor from St. John's. ESPN describing Zubi as a player known for his relentlessness as a rebounder and defender. Mm. Ejiofor plays as hard as anyone in the draft. He's a good mover for his size with above average passing vision, which gives him a role utility on both ends. Although he has excellent length, he's undersized to play center. He's also developing an outside shot. They make him more functional. Adjafor is one of the best bigs in college basketball and became a favorite of Rick Pitino and St. John's resurgence. His winning style of play, characterized by all-out effort, makes him a good bet to find his way into a rotation role on a playoff team early in his career. The Hawks needed depth up front and opted for an NBA-ready rotation help, with Adjafor likely to give them a boost off the bench this season. His relentless style makes him a very easy player to appreciate.
1: Good. We hope it works.
0: That's right. A woman. I'm sorry. Let me fix this.
1: Hello.
0: The fat load that resembled a female caught on video emptying a public trash can on the street, then stealing it during the New York's Knicks championship parade because it has the colors on the orange and blue.
1: The blue and orange, colors.
0: Was a director at J.P. Morgan Chase.
1: Yeah. Director of what, I wonder, Pete?
0: Heavy emphasis on the word was.
1: Yeah.
0: She was fired yesterday. I'm sorry. It was. She's 40 years old. Angie Baez. She was recently promoted to Executive Director of Community and Industry Engagement.
1: She was head of DEI.
0: And
1: by the way, even last night on the news, what's her name that I don't like, but I like her show before Jesse Waters, the blonde
0: Laura Ingraham.
1: Laura Ingraham said, I thought it was a guy.
0: I did, too.
1: So did everybody.
0: I did, too. I thought it was basically a large blamange.
1: Yeah.
0: Looked at what
1: and they fired her because she was a DEI director.
0: Well, actually, she was the executive director of diversity, equity, inclusion at a website before she got hired by J.P. Morgan. These are all BS jobs. She got it because of who she is.
1: They hired her because
0: she's
1: she was a DEI director
0: and
1: she looked like she was a DEI.
0: Yeah. Her profile says she likes short walks on the beach, sunsets at the food court, and has a sweet tooth for Twinkies.
1: Ah, there you go. So,
0: the New York Times has finally released its 5,000-word report on former employee Diana Russini.
1: Oh, God, I know.
0: Fired at the Athletic after an alleged affair with Patriots head coach Mike Vrabel.
1: Yeah.
0: And the biggest takeaway so far has been how much the Times paid her.
1: I saw this story.
0: $800,000 a year.
1: Yeah, $800,000.
0: You can afford really nice hotel rooms and boat rentals with that kind of cash, I'm telling you.
1: I mean,
0: a lot of getaways with that, you know. Former TV star and Democrat Larry David says the UFC event on the White House lawn made him ashamed to be an American.
1: Oh, come on, Larry.
0: Democrat Senator John Fetterman has three words for Larry. Lighten up, Francis.
1: Yeah, please.
0: I mean, Larry David is a very funny guy, but this country has given him the opportunity to become a multimillionaire with his talent, which he
1: probably
0: worked hard to get to.
1: Yeah,
0: probably a billion, has done
1: Let's do it.
0: And he strikes me as the type of guy that's really embarrassed by being American a lot of times.
1: I'm sure. I believe it.
0: And kowtows to his European, you know, what he thinks are his betters. Oh, good American. Let me pat you on the head. You trashed your own. It's like these the Southerners that that suck up to New Yorkers like they're their betters.
1: Yeah.
0: And like, oh, good Southerner, you trashed your own.
1: Yeah,
0: good boy. They don't come back to our parties anymore.
1: Yeah.
0: So you're a hot blonde. Do you date the golfer or the quarterback?
1: These days, probably the golfer. Had a lot more money for a longer time. Oh, maybe not. I don't know.
0: What if you're in college? And they're not big yet.
1: Well, then the quarterback.
0: All right. U.S. Open golf champion Wyndham Clark revealing his ex-girlfriend allegedly cheated on him with an NFL quarterback.
1: Well, there you are.
0: Which one do you think it was?
1: Aaron Rodgers.
0: Did not surprise me. No, not Aaron Rodgers. Younger.
1: Probably.
0: Plays in our division. Who's got an ego? Who's Mr. Big Guy? Big man on campus. I'm sure he was at Oklahoma.
1: I know who you're talking about.
0: Baker Mayfield.
1: Yeah, Baker Mayfield. Oh, my God.
0: Of the Tampa Bay Buccaneers. Fresh off his second major triumph at the weekend, Clark made the bombshell claim on Barstool's Pardon My Take podcast when the host pulled up on one of his old tweets, which read, I hate Baker Mayfield, back in 2016.
1: Ooh.
0: Wyndham said, I'm trying to decide if I should tell the story. All right, screw it. I don't care. People already hate me. He then alleged that his girlfriend at the time was unfaithful to him with Mayfield, who was playing football for Oklahoma back in 16. Clark was at Oklahoma State at the time.
1: Oh.
0: Ouch. Sooners beat the Cowboys again.
1: Oh,
0: yeah.
1: Man.
0: That had to hurt.
1: Oh, golly.
0: You're doing who?
1: Yeah, that's...
0: At what school?
1: I don't think we can... Yeah.
0: That's like someone at Georgia getting their girlfriend dorked by someone from Tech.
1: Yeah, that's not good.
0: My girlfriend at the time cheated on me with Baker Mayfield, he claimed. But here's what I would say. I'm actually a Baker fan now. I think he's a homie. He wants to play golf with him now.
1: Okay.
0: That's your initial response, the guy said. Screw that guy. But really, it's screw the girlfriend.
1: Yeah. Well, by the way, this golfer has a pretty good-looking girlfriend right now.
0: Oh, yeah, he's she's a model, be, influencer, whatever. Yeah.
1: And notice he said that they already hate me. The crowd was on him all over the place.
0: That's only up there.
1: Yeah. Which was...
0: Oh, and he kicked a couple lockers. Give him a break.
1: Yeah, I agree.
0: Is he that bad? Well, with the name Wyndham Clark...
1: He's a good guy. I mean, good grief.
0: Wyndham Clark.
1: Great golfer.
0: I swear, that's a Ramada in Des Moines.
1: Well.
0: You know? June 24th in this date, 1882, National League expels umpire Richard Higham from baseball for dishonesty after links with gambling on games are confirmed.
1: Oh, man.
0: He later applies for the NFL supplemental draft, but is denied.
1: Yeah.
0: 1922, the American Professional Football Association says, APFA doesn't really work for us. We're going to call ourselves the
1: National Football League.
0: Very good.
1: 1922.
0: Here's your cookie. 1946, traveling at dusk in light rain en route to Bremerton, 8 Spokane Indians players and skipper Mel Cole die when their team bus veers off a Cascade Mountain Pass road to avoid an oncoming car 60 miles east of Seattle. Jack Lork, a future infielder with the New York Giants and Phillies, left the bus at the last stop to report to San Diego 15 minutes before the accident. They said, hey, you just been called up. He says, I got to get off the bus and catch another one.
1: Oh, man.
0: 15 minutes later,
1: they're all dead.
0: 9 people are dead. Do you know what they called Jack Lork the rest of his career?
1: Lucky?
0: Lucky.
1: Yeah.
0: Lucky Lork. 1948, Salisbury Cardinals manager Gene Corbett, previously thrown out of a game, instructs the bat boy, Paul Murrell, to tell the umpire to, quote, get in the game and keep your eyes open, end quote.
1: The bat boy?
0: After relaying the message, the ump also ejects the 13-year-old from the Class D Eastern Shore League contest. 2010, in the longest match in tennis history, American John Isner defeats Nicolas Mahut of France at Wimbledon, 11 hours, 5 minutes of play over 3 days. I tried to watch it. It's unbelievable.
1: Each player served over,
0: I don't know,
1: 100 aces. Each player served 100 aces in the match, and thanks to the rule, the winner of the last set had to win by 2. The last set ended with a score 70-68.
0: 2011, Michael Kacer, 29-year-old veteran who lost his arm during a rocket attack in Afghanistan, grabbed Curtis Granderson's foul ball at Yankee Stadium. It'll attract national attention. The video of the catch becomes viral on the web. And ESPN plays on SportsCenter. Yeah, one arm guy caught it.
1: I'll
0: pretty cool.
1: Damn cool.
0: 2016, the Lexington Legends, a Class A affiliate of the Royals, give away a Glenn Hubbard bobblehead depicting him with what around his neck?
1: A pearl necklace.
0: No, the former Braves infielder's 1984 Fleer baseball card showed him with a real 8-foot what wrapped around his neck.
1: Snake.
0: Boa constrictor.
1: I remember now.
0: Which at the time he didn't like, but has since said, that's pretty cool.
1: Yeah. Did he ever get a thing, a bottom line about the guy with the pearl necklace, the superstar?
0: Why
1: guy
0: he did it, Jock Peterson?
1: Peterson, yeah.
0: I don't know why he did it.
1: Yeah.
0: I don't know why.
1: Had to be a bet with somebody about his girlfriend.
0: Birthdays, you got,
1: I got one.
0: Jack Dempsey, American boxer, world heavyweight champion from 1919 to 26, yeah, and restaurant owner.
1: I only do living ones.
0: He owned a diner in New York City despite not being Greek.
1: No.
0: Born in Manassas, Colorado. 1901. Basketball Hall of Fame promoter, Converse All-Star Shoes, born in Azalea, Indiana. What was his name? You wore him.
1: I know. Yes, I do.
0: I still have a turquoise pair. Teal. No, they're teal. Flounder, you had them. You wore them.
1: It won't come out.
0: Tennis shoes.
1: The names won't come out.
0: They were high. They were up to your ankle.
1: Yeah, they're
2: Reeboks.
1: For the red thing.
0: It was a man's name.
1: Circle. I can't remember. It won't come out.
0: Chuck Taylors.
2: Oh, Converse.
1: Chuck Taylors.
0: Billy Casper born on this day. Won the U.S. Open in 59 and 66. The Masters in 70. Born in San Diego.
1: He could putt everywhere.
0: And
1: man
0: guess,
1: could putt.
0: And guess who's born today in 1987? Lionel Messi.
1: Messi.
0: Argentinian soccer striker. 6-time FIFA Ballon d'Or. 6-time European Golden Shoes. 10-time La Liga titles. That's in Italy. Or is it Spain?
1: And I will tell you that he's 39. Spence. People will not tell you how old they are just when they were born.
0: I just said 1987.
1: Yeah, but they didn't tell how old he was.
0: 4-time UEFA Champions League. 6-time Copas del Roy. FC Barcelona.
1: You never
0: PSG,
1: tell the age.
0: PSG, which is Paris Saint-Germain.
1: Tell the date.
0: Born in Rosario.
1: Tell the age.
0: Argentina.
1: You're supposed to figure out the date with your math in your head. People driving along trying to figure out today, crash into the car in front of them. I'm trying to think, it was 89, 99, 29, 29, 29, crash.
0: If they can't figure that out, blame your teacher.
1: Screw them. There you go.
0: blame a teacher.
1: Right, hold everything. Kimber, Pete, and Flounder. We're not even done yet. It's unbelievable. Look out. Right, here we go.
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1: Wait a minute, it's hard to keep
12: you
1: up.
12: Look out.
1: That's what I was thinking. Look out. By the way, it's kind of ironic. It's Led Zeppelin here. And what's ironic is on this day in 1969, they recorded Whole Lotta Love. And a little earlier today, we played Olivia Newton-John in the 3 o'clock hour for her hit called Physical, which was named in 2012 the sexiest song of all time. We all laughed at that. But among the list of also sexiest songs of all time was Led Zeppelin with Whole Lotta Love. This is not a sexy song. Please. Also, they recorded What Is and What Should Never Be, Traveling Riverside Blues, Communication Breakdown for BBC in London. The session broadcast in June of 1969. Led Zeppelin. Okay. Birthday list includes Ian Glenn is 65. Ian Glenn, yeah. You may not know the name. If you do, you'll know the face. He's 65 years old. If you ever watched Game of Thrones, among other things, Ian Glenn, 65, was that sort of red-haired older guy, really good-looking man who was the most trusted advisor to Khaleesi, the dragon lady there, then betrayed her and then got that skin disease and almost killed him whenever he had to scrape off all the skin stuff. And then she took him back, and then I believe he died in her arms or something at the end.
0: Yeah, because he was there protecting her against the zombies and dies at the end when they kill him. By the way,
1: I was going to say. Ian Glenn, 65. He was also in Titans.
0: Oh, he was in the Angelina Jolie, Lara Croft movies, too.
1: Oh, really? Oh, I didn't know
0: that. And he had his own show on Irish TV. He played an Irish private detective, and it was pretty good. It lasted a season.
1: Okay.
0: He was a drunk and everything, kind of the typical private detective. Yeah. By the way, House of Dragons season 3 started again.
1: I know. I saw
0: Sunday night.
1: Yeah.
0: Unbelievable.
1: Oh, it's good?
0: It finally is exactly what it should have been the whole time.
1: All right, well, I'll start taping it then.
0: Massive sea battle that was on par with anything you've ever seen in the movies.
1: Yeah. It's really funny. I watched the first one, and I thought, I don't like that girl. I don't like any of them.
0: But it changed. It's gotten a lot better.
1: Yeah. Well, I'll definitely have to give it in. On this day in history, on this day in 1949, television viewing changed forever. Flounder, if you will, sir. 19...

0: Okay. You think of us Mighty Mouse.
1: Yeah, it does sound like Mighty Mouse.
0: Yeah.
2: Here I come to save the day.
0: Yeah. It's Hopalong Cassidy.
2: Mighty Mouse is on his
0: now,
2: way.
0: Now, it was actually the TV series began on this day in 1949, a version of an old movie. Hopalong films were box office hits in the 1930s, but the westerns were being phased out by the 1940s. William Boyd was the star, mortgaged everything he owned to buy the rights to his movies, and then licensed the movies to NBC, where they were edited and chopped up to become broadcast series episodes.
1: Sure.
0: Instant hit earned William Boyd millions of dollars from merchandising and endorsement deals. In 1950, more than 100 companies had a $70 million Hopalong Cassidy product list, the first licensed character to appear on a metal lunchbox. Long before all the others, Hopalong Cassidy in 1950. The first two seasons of the show were comprised of edited movies, and he was the first TV, Western TV series, beating out the Lone Ranger by a few months, and ran from 1949 to 1952.
1: How hard would it be to take that intro and put Kimmer's name instead of Hopalong Cassidy?
3: I could do some serious production work on that tomorrow.
1: Funny as hell.
0: And for the record, I never, as a little boy, never missed Hopalong Cassidy, the Lone Ranger, Cisco Kid,
1: Cisco,
0: Lone Ranger, and
1: Zorro,
0: Zorro, and Gene Autry, and the guy with a wife, and Buttermilk, and Lone, and not
1: this is the one that had the Sky King,
0: Sky King, but no, the famous Western one,
1: Lone Ranger.
0: No, the other one.
1: Another one.
0: He married a Buttermilk girl.
1: What are you talking about?
0: Oh, my God.
1: Gene Autry?
0: No.
3: The Three Amigos?
0: No, my God. Roy Rogers.
1: Roy Rogers.
0: Dale and Buttermilk and Trigger. He had them stuffed. The Trigger's in a museum. Standing up and like, oh, my God.

0: God.
1: I think Dale is, too.
2: I mean, Dale might have been stuffed more than once, but seriously. And now, flounder, if you will, something you'll really enjoy. If you don't mind, here, getting ready.
3: Flounder is ready, sir. Flounder is a big, I'm Pete David. We're all set to go. Flounder, if you would, sir. At your leisure and convenience.
2: And now, another edition of Not the Kimmers, Rainy Day Bad Text Theater Playhouse, where, by golly, our only goal is to bring a teeny bit of sunshine into the otherwise miserable lives of you, the little people. Today's episode...
3: He's just gonna lie there?
1: Oh, wait. Wait a second. We didn't decide who's who.
4: I will be the first man.
1: You're the first man.
2: Yikes.
3: All right, now, see, normally, Victor,
5: this is how it works.
3: Okay, see, wait, you know, wait, we normally don't have guests come in here, so, you know, it kind of threw us off a little bit. We didn't get a chance to really go over everything. So, all right, so are we okay, ready? Go on, take 10.
2: Yeah. Okay, and now... It's the World Cup final in the Meadowlands of New Jersey. A man makes his way to his seat right above the soccer pitch. A fantastic seat he had to pay dearly for. As he sits down, he notices the seat next to him is empty. So he leans over the empty seat and asks the guy on the other side of it if someone's coming to sit there. The man shakes his head and says,
6: "No, this seat is empty."
2: The man can't believe his ears and exclaims,
4: "Who in their right mind would have a seat like this for the final and not use it?"
2: The other man sadly shakes his head and says,
6: "Well, actually, the seat belongs to me. I was supposed to come with my wife, but she passed away. This will be the first World Cup final we haven't been together since we got married."
4: "Man, I'm sorry to hear that, buddy. That's terrible. But couldn't you find someone to come with you? Maybe a friend or a relative or even a neighbor to take her seat?"
2: Well, the man shakes his head and says,
6: "No, they're all at the funeral."
4: And scene!
3: Nobody could stop. He wanted to take somebody, but, oh, golly. Oh, Joel.
7: If I had roses, I would throw them.
3: Oh.
1: Feel free to laugh.
3: It's a curtain call. It's a curtain.
7: Yes.
3: Oh, the fan. Oh, the applause meter's at 14.
7: Golf clap.
3: Oh, see, in other words, if she had, there would never be.
2: Ladies and gentlemen, it's just another little bit of the treasure and joy we bring to you occasionally here on the only Atlanta radio station doing news and talk that doesn't really suck. The FOM of Atlanta, WFOM 106.3. See, he'd rather go to the game than see his wife bury because he's... she's not going to say anything. I just figured it out. Anyways, holy moly, Kimmer, Pete, and Flounder, and thanks again to Victor for joining us for fun here a little bit earlier on 106.3. Look out, here we go. We're not done yet. 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
3: I guess I can go back and listen. I'm trying to remember the word I invented yesterday. We can't do it. But it's flabberflasted or something like flabber laughing. I don't know. Don't worry about it. Here's the Hollies. 1965. I don't remember that. I remember the Hollies. I don't remember this.
1: Not one of their better stuff.
3: Wow. 1965, Hollies at number one in Britain with I'm Alive, the first of their two number ones and other 25 top 40s. The Hollies original passed the song over to a band called the Toggery Five and then said, nah, we'll do it. The Holly, I don't remember this song at all. I'm trying to remember which one they were famous for. They had a couple of big hits.
1: Mm.
3: Anyway. Kevin Feen Flounder, how's it going? A couple of birthdays here. Colin Blunstrone is 81, the Zombies lead singer. Tell her, no, no, she's not there. Colin, the Zombies, 81. And, Minka Kelly is 46.
1: Oh, yeah.
3: She's a pretty girl.
1: Mm-hmm.
3: Minka Kelly is 46. She was Lila on Friday Night Lights. She did some things on In Parenthood. She was in a whole bunch of TV
1: Dove,
3: guest shop stories.
1: Hawk and Dove with the guy who's now Jack Reacher, the big dude.
3: Oh, is that right?
1: He played Hawk and she played Dove and she dyed her hair white and she's, oh my God,
3: yeah.
1: She's beautiful.
3: Wow, there you go.
1: By the way, the Tartan Army, the Scots have taken over Miami. They've taken over South Beach.
3: Are they doing parading stuff?
1: Scots, they're up and down. They've taken over. And I'm telling you, I think there's no more sunblock left in Miami.
3: Those poor bastards from Scotland.
1: I mean, that's the whitest that town's ever been.
3: I love this. Honestly, I hope they play some more on TV when I get home to watch tonight. I love watching these people having fun. And I mean, I wish somebody would do an interview with key Democrats, Nancy Botoxi or Ocasio-Cortez or all the rest of them, you know, Carmela Sidepiece, and ask them, how do you feel about all these wonderful videos of foreigners coming to tell us how much they love America? Doesn't it make you feel great about your country? Yes or no? Answer the question. I guarantee you they're going to come up with something. Well, they aren't here the whole time. They don't know. I guarantee you they were trying to find a way to not celebrate what everybody should be saying. This is wonderful.
4: Flabbergate.
3: Flabbergate. That's close.
4: I don't know. We got a caller saying it was Flabbergate.
1: Flabbergate. Maybe.
3: That's a noun. That doesn't sound like
1: flabbergating. That sounds all right.
3: Maybe, yeah, flabbergated? Possibly. Well, maybe so. I don't mean to be negative, but their sweet caller who called, I'm sorry, maybe the guy's sweet. That might have been it. But again, I mean, seriously, ask these Democrats, gee, how do you feel about these wonderful videos of all these foreigners saying, hey, we've been lied to. Your country's greater than we ever thought. All you hear on your American media is how crummy you people, hateful of you people are. It's really wonderful. How do you feel about that, Nancy and all these other Democrats? How do you feel? Make them talk about it.
1: And can we learn from this that when we go to Europe, and I try not to do this, also look for the positive over there. Try and be nice. If you talk to people, especially in England, if you start the conversation, they will talk back to you, and they're nice. They will not start a conversation with you. Most Europeans will not.
3: Yeah,
1: but if you're nice to them, they'll be nice back. Let's be a little nice when we go, because you do see the ugly American every once in a while over there.
3: Yeah. Well, and I wish someone would ask these Democrats how they feel about all these wonderful videos saluting our country. Yeah. How wonderful we are. What do you think?
1: Well, they hate America. Yeah. They hate this country.
3: I wanted to say it. I wanted to say, well, you know, they don't live here full time.
1: They've become millionaires hating America.
3: They haven't seen what Donald Trump's done to ruining our democracy. I want to hit them in the face, every one of them. I've got an international story, and we got a Flounder's Funny coming up here a little bit later on here shortly. On this day in 1495... Christopher Columbus sends 5 shiploads of Native American captives to Seville to be sold as slaves. This was Columbus's second voyage to the New World. Not finding the riches in the New World he wanted, Columbus needed a way to pay for his voyage, which he did by having his men capture 1,500 Aramaic men, women, and children, from which 500 were selected to be shipped to Spain to be sold as slaves. 40% of them died en route. Mm. Columbus also used slave labor to work in his gold mines.
1: Holy cow.
3: During Columbus's first
1: voyage. Tear down the statues.
3: During Columbus's first voyage on his first day in the New World, he enslaved 6 natives, writing in his journal that he believed they'll make good servants.
1: Oh my God. Tear down the statues. They may be right about one thing.
3: They sold them to the.
1: They
3: might have one little teeny. You know, it was a different time. There was no TV news to get you in the. Trade, you know, to cover.
1: You don't hear Amerigo Vespucci doing this crap.
3: Didn't know.
1: What's his face? What was that guy in the that founded Hudson?
3: Hudson and LaSalle and
1: John Cabot didn't do that.
3: It's a different time.
1: DeSoto didn't do that.
3: I saw that when I was, this morning at 5 o'clock in the morning. I'm looking. I said, "Oh my God, I got to tell this
1: story."
3: That's
1: really bad.
3: I mean, it's horrible.
1: That's really bad.
3: I waited till the end, hoping people are out of their car now or something.
1: Yeah, tear down the
3: statue. By the way, one more. Story I don't
1: put like Leif Erikson up.
3: Yeah, there you go. One more story I didn't get through that bothers me a lot. In the Netherlands, what's going on in Europe? The terminally ill child under the age of 12 has now been euthanized in the Netherlands for the first time. They have new laws for assisted dying. If you're an incurably ill child, they can euthanize you. If you're under a certain age, if the patient's not under duress and decides their suffering is unbearable, no way to improve it, if they've informed the patient about their illness, conclude no reasonable alternative, consulting with another doctor, kids under 12 must have parents' consent.
1: God.
3: Can you imagine when the child is in such bad pain, and they do it to kids under 1, they do it to children. Children between 12 and 15, parents have to consent. But if you're 16 or 17, you can be killed on your own if you say, I just want to die.
1: God.
3: Consent not necessary. They do it to kids under 5. 10,300 deaths by assisted suicide in the Netherlands last year. And now it's going to be more. And by the way, can you imagine when the parents say, okay, we agree that the kid can be euthanized. How do the parents tell the child, okay, tomorrow we're taking you in?
1: I know.
3: How do you discuss that with a kid?
1: This is a country committing suicide. Look at their soccer team. A quarter, if not half of them, they're not Dutch.
3: They're not white people.
1: They're like mercenaries.
3: They're
1: mercenaries. And by the way, we're Europeans given a continent to roam in, plenty of firearms and freedom. We are Europeans on steroids.
3: I think about it. And one more quick, Carmelo Anthony. We got a Flounder's Funny here in a minute. There's a Free Carmelo mob hunting a woman in Texas who's recovering from injuries after a group of women jumped her in a bloody attack in their support for Carmelo Anthony, the young black teenage murderer. The woman was approached by a group of strangers. She was walking back to her car with a friend after being together at a place. The attack happened in Longview, Texas. Getting jumped, they were yelling, "Free Carmelo! Free Carmelo! We're going to target the smallest white girl they could find."
1: Yep, cowards.
3: I mean, and now a new group of civil rights and criminal defense attorneys for free are going to join Anthony's fight to appeal his conviction.

0: which is wrong. I mean, you don't take the eggs out of a chicken and then cook the chicken and put it in the eggs. That's too much chicken. Who the hell is back there cooking? Some kind of chicken serial killer? I mean, that's an omelet that spans two generations of chicken. That's not breakfast. That's a vendetta. You know what I mean? Who's ordering breakfast? Tony Soprano? Listen, I want the chicken dead. I want his family dead. I want his unborn babies dead. I don't want any chickens coming back at me. And we take care of that thing. You know? It's crazy.
1: Mr. Jimmy Stewart again. You liked him yesterday, so I thought I'd do it again today.
2: He's a very funny guy. Let's see. And again, in case you just joined us, Daryl Hall, 79 years old, of Hall & Oates, just got an emergency kidney transplant. And he said he's feeling better already, 79 years old, and just doing fine.
3: Did John Oates give it to him?
2: No, but a live guy did. Somebody donated a living kidney. And so, because you could live on one, and so then now they both have one kidney, and everybody's doing fine. In the meantime, boys, we do it all over again tomorrow. It'll be Thursday. In the meantime, Christine, see me home, baby. I gotta go your

0: 4:15 in the morning.
1: I leave at 4:30, so
0: do
1: I'm
0: you
1: right
0: really?
1: There. Yeah.
0: Okay. Yeah. And
1: 4:35.
0: Yeah. And it is fun because at that time there's really nothing on the radio, so it is cool to hear Kimmer at 4:30 in the morning.
1: Absolutely. And with all that fireball of energy.
0: Exactly.
1: So good.
0: It yep. Keeps me awake for the drive.
1: Dude, you're talking about World Cup. Did you see the thing that they built downstairs?
0: Yeah, they finished it.
1: Yeah, it was like it's basically like a big, looks like a step and repeat maybe.
0: Mm-hmm.
1: But it's got all the groups of World Cup
0: teams.
1: Yeah,
0: it's got every group.
1: I just don't know what happens to it. I mean, cause I went up and looked at it today, or this morning,
0: mm-hmm.
1: and it's got, you know, the matching corresponding, number of paint. So if you wanted to get a specific, mm-hmm. you know, team's
0: Pantone color,
1: or whatever, you could get it.
0: Mm-hmm.
1: And, which is cool, but I was not sure what happens next. Like,
0: right.
1: I mean,
0: maybe this is for fans that want to paint their own flags or something.
1: Well,
0: like
1: yeah,
0: that.
1: I mean, I get that, but couldn't you just do that in a Home Depot
0: right,
1: store
0: you
1: or something?
0: Do it, I'm sure
1: do we need a 15, 20 foot seven repeat
0: to demonstrate?
1: It looks cool, but I just don't know what it does.
0: I did see when I was leaving the studio yesterday, there was basically a line of people taking pictures.
1: Yeah, okay, so maybe
0: so
1: that's the
0: I would that's what I guess is the, they want to show off, hey, look, we can do whatever color you want. But I think more so people are taking pictures and it's screaming Home Depot.
1: Yeah, for sure. Yeah. And it's got a big picture of the World Cup trophy.
0: And it's got the trophy. Yeah. It is kind of neat though, the way they did it. Now I looked at it and I thought, okay, maybe they're going to make the brackets. Maybe they're going to.
1: I thought so too. Yeah. Exactly.
0: Moving around
1: and like who advances.
0: So I have to admit, I was looking at it this morning. And I so badly wanted to go, well, that's not right. And I wanted to move them around because we're in the third game four. Now, not all the teams have played their third game yet, but we can pretty much know. We already know, like the Mexico group, the United States group, we pretty much know the order these teams are in.
1: Yeah.
0: And I wanted the changes so bad.
1: Exactly. Like, this is all wrong.
0: Yeah.
1: But 275,000 people have been down to the FIFA fan festival.
0: Oh, at Centennial Park?
1: Yeah.
0: Last night, it was insane.
1: Did you go down or you saw it on TV?
0: I did not. I saw it on TV.
1: Okay.
0: And on the interwebs.
1: Yeah. What are they doing now? Because I don't know. I haven't paid attention to be honest. Are they doing concerts? Are they doing?
0: So I did go down there. So was it last week? Yeah, last week. I was down there and I did check it out. It's pretty awesome. They have a stage, so they are doing where they'll bring like little concert type things. They've got this huge screen.
1: Yeah, sure.
0: They've got stores, FIFA, of course. There's the FIFA store and I mean anything and everything soccer, and it's just just people hanging out.
1: Okay.
0: Drinking, eating and watching soccer. And so far it's been a lot of fellowship. I mean, there've been there was no basketball fans burning the city down.
1: Which makes sense, you know. maybe it's just New York City that's
0: maybe
1: a dump.
0: Maybe it's just New York City.
1: That's a complete dump.
0: Well, you know, when you elect socialist, I think
1: you get
0: it's almost like Mondami and the way these Democrat socialists are. And I have said this before, and I really believe this, and some of you might think, Victor, you're crazy, but they fester this. If you're a Democrat socialist,
1: well, they encourage it.
0: You want people to angry and fight, and because when they're doing that, they're not paying attention to what socialism's doing to them.
1: And
0: when they figure it out, it's too late.
1: Yeah. Dan Bongino had a great post yesterday. It says, "Dear socialist, when you get a minute, and it shouldn't be hard considering most of you don't have jobs. Pop into South Florida. Find a nice Cuban cafe. Make sure to tell everyone they are sipping their coffee how great socialism is. Let us know how that goes. Thank you, Dan Bongino."
0: That's great.
1: There's the truth.
0: It is 100%. There's nothing worse. I've got some Cuban friends. I mean, I have an ear in the Hispanic community, and I've got Venezuelan friends, Cuban friends. And there's nothing worse than when a white Karen tries to tell them, no, you're wrong.
1: No.
0: Okay, wait a minute, Miss Karen.
1: And socialism's great.
0: My family ran away, not me personally, but some of my friends would tell you how their family escaped Cuba.
1: My friend,
0: or
1: Mike
0: how
1: Macho.
0: They escaped. Yes.
1: One of my
0: dear friends.
1: Man, dude, I'm telling you.
0: But yet a white Karen who's never left the United States, oh, no, it just hasn't been run right.
1: Or if she if she has, she's gone to the Eiffel Tower. She's gone to the Disney World. She's gone to the Louvre or something, which is which is great.
0: Your guided tour through socialism is not socialism.
1: Very different. Very different. Very different. It's like a family of ours that adopted from China and they had to go over for a month to and they had to go through the indoctrination.
0: Mm-hmm.
1: They took them to every perfect site. It's wonderful. Everybody's happy. And dude, they saw right through it. They're like, this is the most hollow, awful thing. I can't wait to get this kid and get out of here. And, you know, and she had lots of health issues. Female had a lot of health issues. So it was, she was about to be in a bad way.
0: Yeah.
1: Really bad way. So they saw it up front. They saw it up close. And I think most people that, have ever been anywhere except for the Disney tour parts of Europe, they all see it. They know it.
0: That's so true. And that's another thing. When you get your, when you have your little backpack and daddy's credit card or mom's credit card and you have a rail pass and you're hopping around Europe,
1: it's great.
0: That's not, you're not seeing what the people have to deal with. Just, and if you doubt me, just look at all the things on the, on social media that are being posted from Europeans here that are just flabbergasted that they can get a refill. Or that they have more than one choice thing. So.
1: And, you're seeing down in a lot of South America, young people rejecting Marxism and socialism and communism already because they've lived through it.
0: It
1: would be really good for the young in America to really take a look at that. Now, I do believe most of that, the things that are building, the socialists that are winning, like that is like orchestrated, you know, with, Roy Neville, Sigmund, the crazy billionaire that made all of his money in, Silicon Valley. Sigmund. In communist China. Between him sending billions to orchestrate all of this stuff and make it look a particular way, that way kids are drawn to it. I don't believe that it's organic.
0: Right.
1: Because it can't be. It doesn't make sense. Like it's so obvious. I mean, how many millions of people has socialism and communism killed? Around the world, starved to death. And you know, they call Donald Trump a Nazi, but then they forget the Nazis are socialists.
0: Yeah. It's called the Nazi Socialist Party for a reason.
1: For a reason.
0: I know it's all right there, but
1: and then dude, just think about the way that it feels like. We're in this circular motion right now. We're just circling back to, you know, because that's the way history does it.
0: It sure does.
1: And you had in New York City, the Jewish man that wasn't allowed, his elected official wasn't allowed in the coffee shop. You can't come in here. You're not welcome. What is this? What is that?
0: Where did these people get it in their heads that it's okay to actually look at a human being? Which I was told for years that the Democrats were the compassionate ones. They're looking at a human being going,
1: they still
0: either
1: try
0: we don't
1: to
0: like
1: that.
0: Your skin color or we don't like what you believe, so we're going to treat you really badly. You know, we've been there before. Yeah. I've seen that movie before.
1: Yeah.
0: And yet.
1: Around the world, I mean, multiple times.
0: And they think they're righteous for it somehow. It's just crazy.
1: That's the indoctrination, man. That's why.
0: That's true.
1: The last 50, 60, 70 years of the United States where they take over the education, they take over the cultural, you know, but Hollywoods and, you know, whatever, anything cultural they take. I mean, at the Smithsonian, remember a couple of years ago, it was during the Biden administration, they put in there, like being on time was a white
0: that's an
1: deal.
0: Oppression.
1: That's an
0: oppression.
1: Yeah.
0: You're an oppressor.
1: Yeah, right. Because
0: it's this whole,
1: and then they finally removed it because it's so ridiculous.
0: And now, and they're still trying to do, change the Smithsonian. But no, it is. It's that type of Marxism. It's postmodernism, I think they call it. to where that you have to, you're either an oppressor or you're a victim.
1: No, that's right.
0: And you and I have talked about this off the air. The Democrat Party will never cease creating victims or as I put it on my show, a victim box.
1: Yeah, that's right.
0: And you're
1: able to check it.
0: Yeah, and you're able to check it. And then the Democrats, they want to put you in a group and then they want to put you in a victim box. So like for me as a Hispanic, well, somehow I'm too dumb to get an ID to vote. They put Hispanics with the black voters. We're just all too dumb. So you get to go
1: in. It's better than being an evil white dude.
0: yeah, I guess it is. I mean, yeah, you guys are just screwed, dude. You're white and blue eyed.
1: Dude, I'm telling you, I am the devil incarnate.
0: Incarnation.
1: And right now I'm impressing you somewhere.
0: Oh my goodness. Oh, yes. Is it okay? So yes, that is a good way to put it. According to today's Democrat Party and their postmodernism crap and their Marxism crap, me sitting here next to you, somehow a Democrat would say, no, you're brown. You're being oppressed because that dude's white. I'm like, no, this dude's my friend.
1: So dumb.
0: They can't comprehend it.
1: No, and but the thing is, I think they can. Well, I think they totally know what they're doing.
0: Yeah, they do.
1: I think they totally know what they're doing. It doesn't make sense. Like, if you don't realize... Mm-hmm. The plan.
0: Mm-hmm.
1: If you haven't thought the plan through, then yeah, you think, man, that's not make sense. How could they possibly think that? They don't really think it.
0: You're
1: they don't
0: right.
1: really believe it. It's they just need
0: that.
1: It.
0: Yep.
1: They need it for power. They need it to create a victim status so they can say, I'll solve your problems. You don't have
0: you
1: to.
0: You know, that's true.
1: I'll do it.
0: Yep. They would much rather us look at each other and try to figure out a problem between us rather than looking at what we do and look at them and go and call them out for what they're doing.
1: Yeah, they're able to hide it because you're busy fighting each other.
0: Because we're busy fighting each other and look what they're doing.
1: We're making all the money. We're taking taking control of everything. Dude, it's awful.
0: It's true. We talked about it yesterday. Look at the Democrat Party of today and how wealthy.
1: Oh.
0: Where are the elites? The elites aren't with the Republicans. Uh-uh. You look at the guys who are billionaires from Google, they're not Republican voters.
1: Dude, and the other thing is, I think there's a difference in rich and elite.
0: Oh, for sure.
1: I see a very big difference because I know some rich people. They drive old cars,
0: and you would never know it,
1: and they give to their church.
0: We know the most common vehicle for them, your typical millionaire.
1: Like
0: a Ford F-150.
1: Yeah, which is, I think, the most popular truck in the United States. Yeah. It's up there.
0: Yeah.
1: I think it's the number one selling truck for years. But, yes, it is. It's always, it's an old pickup truck. Yeah. And typically not brand new.
0: Not brand new.
1: I mean, at some point it had to be, but it's not.
0: Right. But they don't go out and buy a new car every 2 years,
1: right.
0: Which a lot of people, I mean, I have known some in the past, some coworkers who had to have a new car every 2 years. I'm like, why are you doing that? And you're going in debt for a car because you want to, the one you're driving is fine.
1: Yeah.
0: And I mean, I bought used cars from people I used to work with because of their.
1: Well, just the fact that you know it was taken care of.
0: Yeah. And that they felt they needed a new one. So I'd be like, well, I'll take the old one.
1: Yeah, let me buy the old one. I'll take it.
0: Yeah. I'll drive the wheels up. I have my car that's sitting in this parking deck right next to this great studio. Has 180,000 miles on it.
1: My old pickup truck just turned over 100,000 this week or yesterday.
0: Yeah, that's great.
1: Yesterday,
0: to me, that's an accomplishment.
1: I was on my way to the gym when it flipped over.
0: That's
1: you know,
0: awesome.
1: And went in there, got a little workout in, and then, gosh, we went and got me and my sweet wife went and got ice cream last night after dinner.
0: Excellent.
1: She made us this super healthy dinner, and I was like, you want to go get ice cream?
0: You want to go get ice cream?
1: She's like,
0: you're that guy.
1: Yeah.
0: My wife gets so mad at me because me and my 3-year-old, the minute she looks at me and goes, ice cream, I can't say no.
1: No,
0: and
1: right.
0: My wife is like, I'm trying to get in shape.
1: Yeah. This ain't making it easy.
0: Well, we're going for ice cream. Yeah.
1: Well, we split it if it makes a difference. I don't know that it does.
0: We do too. So we pretend that it makes a difference.
1: Yeah. It was so good. But she made this really healthy dinner and we got in my old 100,000 plus mile pickup truck. We got it.
0: That's awesome.
1: We got us some old ice cream over off Windward Parkway. 6 o'clock hours brought to you by Subaru of Gwinnett. When we come back and talk, Master Neil Bortz joins us on Extra.
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8: First of all, and this isn't just Atlanta, I note that the nation's media is continuing to call these riots that are occurring on beaches and elsewhere, shopping malls, teen takeovers, when everybody with any observational power at all knows that it's blacks that are participating in these near riots. 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
10: What is the impeachable offense? To think, and this is where I ask my leftist brethren, it took you 7 days to get rid of Eric Swalwell. You've had 10 years for Donald Trump. You really think the next one is the one that's going to do it? If they didn't make you, they can't break you. Politics made Eric Swalwell. That's why politics killed Eric Swalwell.
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11: It's Thursday, June 25th, and here are your headlines. After an explosive meeting in the Senate turned into a win for President Trump and his administration, key Republicans flipped on another bid to handcuff the administration's authorities in Iran. In its final act before leaving Washington for a two-week break, the Senate rejected Democrats' attempt to rein in Trump's war powers in Iran as talks continue between the U.S. and Tehran to hammer out a long-term peace agreement. Brookhaven leaders approved the city's first property tax increase in more than a decade. The millage rate will jump 40% with city officials saying it's needed to close a $6 million budget gap and avoid cuts to services and other public safety positions. And finally, Cobb County voters will decide in November whether to renew the county's 1% SPLOS sales tax. If approved, the measure would generate more than $1.1 billion for projects, including road improvements, public safety upgrades, new county facilities, and a new state court building. Today's weather will be partly cloudy with a small chance of rain in the afternoon. It'll be a high of 86 and a low of 70. With your Extra 106.3 headlines, I'm Bryce Gobert.

0: Victor an extra 1063. Victor is in for front office Lowe's. Neil, how are you, man? Good morning.
1: Let's see the weather low this morning. 44 degrees, 45 degrees right now. The high today will be 73. Bright sunshine. How are you people doing?
2: Well, wait, who turned off the global warming machine?
0: That's right.
2: Who unplugged it?
0: Goodness,
2: Neil.
0: Christ. I think we're like.
1: Well, we learned a couple of weeks ago that even those that have been pushing this global warming nonsense have admitted that, hey, yeah, you know, we're wrong.
3: Yeah, it's not.
1: Earth has been a lot warmer than this.
3: Yeah, mm-hmm. It's not catastrophic. Even the UN is like, yeah, no, we sent all these things that were coming, and we're wrong about all that. Sorry. Hey, although Al Gore, did you see him the other day? Gore said his movie, An Inconvenient Truth, is dead on, dead accurate.
2: Oh, gosh.
3: Did you see that, Neil?
1: No, listen. I'm not up here to watch the news.
3: No, I don't blame you. Dude, I get it.
1: But
3: I understand.
1: 9,600 feet.
3: Yeah. Are you in the Rockies? Where are you?
1: I'm in the Rockies.
3: That's what I thought. Yeah.
2: Do you have a tank
1: of
2: oxygen?
1: I'll be here maybe toward the end of July. I'll leave.
3: Okay.
2: Do you have a tank of oxygen with you just in case?
1: You know, they sell these little canisters.
2: Mm-hmm.
1: They're about the size of a smart water bottle.
2: Mm-hmm.
1: And you can take a snort of oxygen if you want one. They're pricey, about $18-$20 a piece.
2: Oh, wow. I didn't know they were that expensive, but they are cool.
1: Yeah, but I am, since 1 year old, an asthmatic.
3: Okay. Hmm. My son is too.
1: Although it's pretty much gone away. But I still have a reduced lung capacity, so every once in a while I'll just take a snort sometimes of oxygen.
3: Terrible.
2: Excellent.
3: And I hear it gives you, like, if you get especially that really pure oxygen, you get a hit of that, and, boy, you'd be ready to do cartwheels.
1: I'm ready to do a talk show, but I won't.
3: Well, you don't have to anymore.
1: And, you know, they have oxygen bars around here.
3: I did not know that, but
2: wow.
3: I know they do out in Las Vegas.
2: Mm-hmm. Oh, yes.
1: Oh, that's Vegas. No, but you can go in there and pay a couple of dollars and put a nasal cannula on and just sit there and
3: First time I ever done that was in Las Vegas. I was out covering the Academy of Country Music Awards, and they were like, "Hey, have you been to this oxygen bar?" I was like, "Well, no, I haven't.
2: Know.
3: Tell me more." You know,
1: I've seen them in Vegas. They're kind of gimmicky there.
3: Oh, definitely. Everything in Vegas is a gimmick, of course.
2: They look like they have flavored oxygen.
3: They do.
2: Vegas.
3: Yes.
2: Oh, God.
1: Yeah.
2: Right. Wow.
1: Yeah. So it's anyway on the way from Palm Springs, California, to the Rocky Mountains. We did pass through Las Vegas, and I mean pass through. That's how little interest I have in that place anymore.
3: Same here. Same here, Neil. I've only been once, and I have zero desire to go back. I'm not interested. I'm not much of a gambler. You know, I'll take maybe $50, $100, whatever, and once it's gone, it's gone. Just walking down the street, I was offered everything that you can imagine. They were handing out these little cards that had all kinds of, terrible, crazy pictures on them. Like, how do you go there with a child?
1: And the next morning when you walk out of your hotel, those cards are littering the sidewalk.
3: That's right, dude. And it is like filthy.
2: And you cannot walk through Vegas without getting a contact high.
1: And then I see some sweet young thing walking through the lobby of a hotel. This one was the, which hotel? Oh, it was that sister hotel to the Venetian. I don't know what they call it.
3: Sure.
1: Anyway, carrying a giant inflatable penis. I don't.
3: Are you serious?
1: I got a picture of it. I'll send it to you sometime.
3: No, that's a good. Not. No, I'm good. I'm good. No, you don't have to. No, don't worry about that.
1: I did have the sense to stop and take a picture of it.
3: No,
2: that's it to producer Bryce.
3: I don't think I would have took a picture of that because I don't.
1: Now
3: want,
1: the one.
3: I won't ever see
1: the
3: that
1: one
3: again.
1: Thing that could have kept me in Vegas overnight would have been if there had been a decent show at the Sphere.
3: Yeah, you're right about that. I'd like to see a show out there.
1: Yeah, I don't need to pay $250 to see The Wizard of Oz.
3: No, you're right. Although I hear they're building a smaller version of the Sphere. It's planned for Nashville.
2: Huh.
1: Well, you know, that's probably going to be one of our next stops.
3: Okay, well, look, the Sphere won't be there yet, but eventually.
1: I know. I love Nashville.
3: Me too.
1: And I'm now looking for even more and more people to bail out on New York and head for Nashville, mm-hmm. head for Florida. I mean, 7 out of 10 communists. And look, don't give me this democratic socialist
3: communist.
1: BS.
3: That's what it is.
1: they are at worst socialist mm-hmm. and at best communist, and maybe ought to they throw this word democratic in there to make it sound palatable to the dumb masses. And I'm democratic. I mean, yeah, you are. And I mean, Mom Dammy's plan now. If we don't like the way you're taking care of your rental property, mm-hmm. we're just going to seize it. Mm-hmm. Well, that's what they did in Moscow in mm-hmm. in 1917. They're communist. And they've got a lot of appeal with young people. And the reason they have so much appeal with young people is young people are just not only scared to death, but really ticked off at the idea of having to live in a meritocracy.
3: Yeah.
1: Where the harder you work, the smarter you work, the better your life. And they don't want, I deserve a great fulfilled life without having to work for it. And, that's what's driving this 7 out of 10 communist wins in New York. And if I was a business owner in New York, I couldn't wait. Even the soup Nazi wants to leave.
3: Morgan Stanley, though. Morgan Stanley was choosing between Dallas and Alpharetta. We did the story yesterday, and they've chosen Dallas ultimately. But it wasn't Atlanta. It was Alpharetta that they were choosing from because they wanted to stay out of the mess.
1: Hmm. Well, I mean, in Dallas, I don't think a bulletproof vest is quite yet your daily garb.
3: It's coming, though.
1: So, you know, and I read yesterday that Brookhaven, now Brookhaven was where Ring Radio was, okay? But their city council just voted to raise the property taxes by 47%.
3: All that. And what are you getting for your 40%, do you suppose? Because the government will waste, including local government, will waste and abuse that money. It's not, you're not getting anything. I would be pitching a fit down there.
2: I just recently left Brookhaven.
3: For that reason?
2: Because of the time. Yes.
1: Yeah. Well, that's where I was living when I married the Queen.
3: Buddy, that you scored right there with the Queen, and you made sense by getting out of there.
2: Getting out.
1: Yeah. But then the one I got out of was Butthead.
3: Well.
1: And I mean, the taxes on my last home in Butthead were about I don't know, $30,000 a year.
3: Good.
1: But by the time I left, it was $60,000 a year, and now the latest on my particular piece of property that we had there is close to $100,000 a year. You tell me how in the hell that a retired man and woman living in a condo in Buckhead should have to pay $100,000 in property taxes a year.
3: They can't, and that's why, at least in the governor's race and the discussion leading up and they're in the primaries, and what, lieutenant governor too, and pretty much every political position we had on, everything was about property taxes. Every discussion led with that.
1: And now, you know, being in Colorado right now, it's kind of amazing. You know, I have Starlink on the motor coach here. And I still watch Naples newscasts. I still get the Naples news.
3: Okay.
1: But I also, on some channels, I get they're in the midst of a primary election here in Colorado, and these candidates here, you know, Cranston Snored will fight Trump's fascist agenda. And we get all of these commercials from these Democrat and socialist wannabes about how they're gonna fight for rent control. They're gonna fight for this, fight for that. They're gonna fight for the very things that destroyed California, which was the state they came from.
3: Yep. And then they do it in the state that they go to.
1: And this is
3: every
1: the
3: time.
1: Idiocy of left-wingers. This is the idiocy of the left. They get sick and damn tired of the political structure they've built in a place like California or in a place like New York. They move somewhere else where it is a lot more welcoming and a lot easier. And they say, well, you know, I'm glad I moved here, but you know, these people are doing this all wrong. That's not the way we did it in New York. And they start voting for the very same brain dead BS artists that they did for in California or in New York.
3: Yep.
1: And that's what's happening here in Colorado.
3: It scares me to death, Neil, anytime I'm driving home, you know, from here, the ballpark, you know, 285 and then, north 400 or vice versa, coming back to work, whatever it is.
1: Yeah.
3: When I see a tag from New York or California or Washington State or, Massachusetts, I'm like, oh dear God. Oh dear God. Please tell me you're going home. Please tell me you're not staying here.
1: That's the way I feel when I see a New York license plate.
3: I know, me too. Yeah, I know. And you know, I know there are good people trying to get out of New York, but my fear is that some of the things that they were handed, they'll still want. No. And I'm like, no, that's the reason we don't have taxes the way y'all do there. Please stop. Please pay attention. And I know it's not all of them, but it's some of them.
2: It's some of them.
1: You know, I shouldn't talk about this, but what the hell. When I first moved into my present home in Naples, which is on the beach, and I watch the sunsets and all
3: of
1: that.
3: Well, you can't hide money.
1: I know. You know, you can spend it, though.
3: Yes, sir, you can.
1: Yeah. And so there was one particular resident who is no longer there who was apparently tremendously upset by my presence in that building. Oh. And this was COVID era when they decided the board wanted to pass an edict that when you're not in your own unit, you need to be wearing a mask on the property. He demanded, that the security cameras be researched to look for, occasions where I was not wearing a mask.
2: Wow.
1: And he was the head of DEI for a very large company. So there you go.
2: Yeah,
1: he's now gone. I hope to hell he went back to New York.
3: Yes. They got a taste of it. Those authoritarians during COVID, they got a taste of it. And they're like, oh my gosh, this is so good. We've got to have more of this. Let's see where we can implement it. I know we're not in any sort of pandemic. Let's see where we can implement it and use that power, that authority. It's like traffic cameras. I hate them too. You know what I mean? I know they're different.
1: Oh, they turned out to be they're a complete fraud.
3: Every bit of it. Well, it's now, nothing.
1: I mean, if you're talking about red light cameras.
3: Yes, I am. Of course.
1: Oh, they're fraud.
3: I know.
2: Big time.
1: We had them in Naples, and of course they're private. They're paid for privately. And they're monitored privately, and the people that own them and set them up and monitor them, they issue the tickets and they keep a certain percentage of the revenue.
3: Yep, there you go.
1: So in Naples, they were in the 90% of the tickets that they issued were for right turns on red, where you did not stop and wait 3 full seconds before you turned right. Mm. And so finally the people in Naples said, this is not going to work here, and they just disappeared overnight.
3: Good. I wish that would happen in Smyrna and Alpharetta and everywhere else, because there's one right up the street, and I see it flashing all the time. And I go, oh, my gosh, those people are just being taken advantage of.
2: They should put a sound box on it. Cha-ching, cha-ching.
1: I heard you guys talking about your hot cars. Did you call Kimmer and wake him up?
3: No!
2: He was awake before us.
3: No kidding. That dude's he's doing push-ups.
2: I don't know how he does it.
1: He was probably getting up to go home.
3: Where do you think he's been?
1: Oh, I don't know. At a Waffle House?
3: That's the sanitized version of what you wanted to say. I know where your head's at.
1: So what kind of car does he drive?
2: Mustang.
3: Dude, and this thing's got 800
2: horsepower.
3: Or 850. He said it's 100 more horsepower than a NASCAR.
1: Well, that sounds like a Dodge Demon.
2: That too.
1: You know what car I was driving when I met the queen and wooed her?
3: A badass one?
1: A Ford Pinto.
3: No.
2: Yeah, you were not.
3: Dude, you must be the most charming man on the face of the earth. What woman falls for a Pinto?
2: It's because you're tall.
1: That's it. I was driving a Pinto, and it was the color of the yellow stripe on a road. It was a butterscotch, I had personally pinstriped.
3: No.
2: You did not.
3: Dude, I bet that was awful. I bet that's terrible.
2: That sounds great. Was it a stick shift?
1: All true.
3: Oh, my gosh, Neil. Make up something better. That's a terrible story.
1: No, no. You know, and, wow. And Kimmer probably wouldn't like the Bortz bus because it's got an Allison automatic transmission in it.
3: Yeah.
1: He wanted to shift gears.
3: No, he said his current car is an automatic because they don't make that Shelby Cobra, I think is what he has.
2: Yeah,
3: that's
2: what he has.
3: Yeah. They don't make it in a 5-speed anymore, 6-speed anymore.
1: You know, more and more 18-wheelers now automatic transmissions.
3: Mm-hmm.
1: More of them. You'd be surprised.
2: Really?
1: Now, I do have a gadget on this, on the bus, and good Lord, I love driving this thing. It's a transmission retarder. Ever heard one of those?
3: I've not.
2: Can you say that on the radio?
1: Oh, yeah. It's Tranny-tard. It's a transmission retarder, and it's operated by a lever on the steering column with 6 settings, and, you engage it at various levels, and it has sort of like an anti-turbo in the transmission that slows the transmission down, which thus slows the bus down. I'd love to have one on a car.
3: Yeah, all right.
1: You know, but if I'm at the top, I'm going to have to go down some long downhill grades to get out of the mountains in a month or so.
3: Yeah, I know.
1: And at the top of the grade, okay, what gear do you think I would climb this mountain in? Oh, it'd probably be fourth gear.
3: Okay.
1: So I'll downshift to fourth gear, turn on the transmission retarder, and I don't have to touch the brakes all the way down the mountain.
3: God, my fourth grade teacher called me that.
2: So like engine braking, that's pretty awesome.
1: Yeah, engine braking is a little, this is rougher on the transmission than,
3: I bet.
1: The engine brake is a Jake brake and they're just loud and obnoxious.
3: Yeah, I'm not familiar with any of that stuff because I don't have a bus. I did pull up a picture of your, yellow Pinto.
2: Pinto, he did.
3: I found one that's been restored. 73 Ford Pinto sedan, and it's that yellow color you're talking about.
2: Wow.
1: Yeah. Well, since I met her in 71, that wasn't mine.
3: Okay, so I meant, well, but this one, okay, a couple years older, but still, hideous car.
1: But you know, the Mustang came out in 64 and a half.
3: Yeah, wasn't the first one a 64 and a half?
2: Yeah, it was right on 65.
1: I did have a 66 Mustang.
3: Okay.
1: It was 3 on the floor. It wasn't at all fancy. But I just had to have the Mustang.
3: Yeah, 64
1: you know
3: and a half.
1: So I married a girl who had one.
3: That got boy? Well, yeah, you figured
1: it was
3: that out.
1: Not, let me tell you, it was not worth it.
3: That was the first go-round?
1: She could have been driving a Lamborghini, and it would not have been worth it.
3: Neil Vortz. Oh,
1: hey, wow. Did you hear Brandon, what's-his-name's new word for who's responsible for all of the violence in Chicago?
3: Trump, right?
1: No, it's trans femicide.
3: Oh, yes, I did. Brandon Johnson, the mayor up there, yeah.
2: How did that dude get elected?
1: What a nutcase.
3: Yeah, well, but dude, they're getting, how? They're electing socialists all across the country, man. Okay. There's a socialist wave right now.
2: Here's a question I have, and maybe, Neil, maybe you can give me some insight on this. How come no journalist, well, so-called journalists will just ask one of these people, define socialism, or define Democrat socialism, or define fascism, since they don't seem to know what it means?
1: Well, we've gone 30 or 40 years now where not one journalist will say, well, you just called somebody a racist. You wrote that they were, why don't you define, what is the definition of racist?
2: They can't do it.
1: No,
2: guarantee
1: they won't.
3: They won't do it. That's it.
1: You know, they want to promote that agenda, not restrict it. Mm-hmm. So they're not going to ask anybody that question.
3: The socialists have the winds in their sails, man. They see a foothold taking, a way to get the foothold in the country. They've been dreaming of this for, probably 100 years, if not more. And, now they see their opportunity and there's enough people that are ignorant enough to say, yeah, I love getting
1: absolutely
3: free stuff.
1: Absolutely. Yeah. That's why we call them the dumb masses.
2: The dumb
1: which
2: masses,
1: you cannot say fast on the radio.
3: Dumb masses. Dumb masses. No, I can't.
2: Careful.
3: Can.
1: No, the dumb asses.
2: I love it.
1: And,
2: I
1: mean, there are people in this country who give serious consideration promoting the bartender to be the next presidential candidate.
3: Oh, I know,
2: oh my
3: dude.
2: Goodness.
3: No, yeah.
2: She's got, that's scary, Neil, but you're 100% right.
1: 100%. And there's, if you really want a chill to settle over your bones, I just saw this last night. some group, some media, I don't know what it was, just said that Kamala Harris's daughter was the most beautiful woman in the world.
3: I know, I looked this up. Oh,
1: come on. Have you seen a picture of her?
2: I have. And
1: let's start with her unibrow.
3: Wow. Oh, does she have one? Oh, wow.
1: It's the most beautiful woman in the world.
2: Oh, goodness.
1: And then Don Lemon. Don Lemon says that Michelle Obama is much more beautiful than Melania Trump.
2: Oh, come on.
3: Dude,
1: but then again, he's gay.
3: I just pulled up the picture of Ella Imhoff, and wow. Who says she was the most beautiful girl in the world?
1: Does she have the unibrow in that picture?
3: Yes, it's strong. It's strong. Yeah. I mean, like, that thing could pick up weight.
1: That is the most beautiful woman in the world.
3: Who said that again?
1: I'm sorry.
3: You don't remember? Okay. You don't remember who said that?
1: I had too much Baileys last night.
3: Attaboy.
1: Donna and I like to sit outside.
3: Yes.
1: In the cool night air here.
3: Yes, sir.
1: In the Rockies, watch the aspens quake.
3: Yes, sir.
1: And look at the stars in the sky and just have a little snort of Baileys
3: yes,
1: before we go to bed.
3: Sir.
1: Then we watch puppy videos.
3: Yeah, dude. Oh, my
2: that's
3: gosh.
2: That's awesome.
3: Me and my wife are the next generation Borts and his wife. We do the same thing. I was sitting on the front porch in Alpharetta.
1: And watch puppy videos?
3: I do later, and she's like, what are you giggling at? Are you watching cat videos again or dog videos again? And I'm like, yeah, I am.
1: Yeah, me too.
3: It makes me smile. I love them.
1: Well, I don't have a puppy right now.
3: Oh, well. So, maybe you can go to a shelter and just pet some of those puppies that need
1: some
3: attention.
1: Well, there is one next door called Millie. She's a Maltese, British Cocker, whatever, King Charles Spaniel mix. She's the sweetest thing. She's only 5 months old. I told her to get her knocked up and I want a puppy.
3: Oh, there we go. I bet they took kindly to that. Boy, that Neil, he just is so eloquent in the way he talks.
1: That's how just I made eloquent. A living. That's a pretty good living making, doing stuff like that.
3: That's why you get to tour like you do now, Neil.
2: That's right.
1: You know what I'm going to do right now?
3: As little as possible.
1: Well, let's see. It's 5:49 in the Rockies. So what am I going to do?
3: Now,
2: nothing.
3: You're
2: going to
3: go back to bed.
1: I'm going back to bed.
3: God bless him, Neil Borts, the Talk Master. Thank you, Neil. We love you, bud.
1: Y'all be good.
2: Thanks,
3: yes,
2: Neil.
3: Sir. Nobody better. 6 o'clock hour brought to you by Subaru of Gwinnett. When we come back, did you see who showed up with Presbo since we talked about Rush Limbaugh yesterday and what he called him, Presbo, Barack Obama. So we'll talk about who showed up with Presbo next on the Morning Extra on Extra 106.3. 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
5: Good morning. Here are your sports headlines for Thursday, June 25th. The Braves were swept for the first time this season after a 5-2 loss in the series finale of the Padres last night. The four-game losing streak marks the longest losing streak of the season for Atlanta as they now head to San Francisco for a three-game weekend series that begins on Friday night. The Hawks continue to add to their roster and get the center they've been looking for in the NBA draft. Following a trade for the number 52 overall pick, the Hawks selected 7-foot center Henry Vissar out of North Carolina in the second round. Vissar averaged 17 points, nearly 9 rebounds, and just over 2 assists in his final season as a Tar Heel. And the United States men's national team plays their final match in group stage play of the World Cup tonight. They face off against Turkey with kickoff set for 10 p.m. With your sports headlines, I'm Bryce Gobert.
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3: I'll tell you, I don't even drink beer. I'm not a beer drinker. Tug and my buddy Victor here on the Morning Extra and Extra 106.3. But just because I was curious, because on Monday we're going to start giving away $250, as you just heard there, extra cash in honor of 250 years of America, $250, and we're going to do it for a couple weeks. Just because, why not?
2: Why not?
3: Why not?
2: That's awesome.
3: And we appreciate the folks that, you know, the ownership here at Dickey Broadcasting. We took them the idea, and they're like, yeah, let's do it. Love it. And so I'm not a beer drinker. Now, I didn't say I wasn't a drinker. I said a beer drinker.
2: You're not a beer drinker.
3: Yeah. I like to have me a three-finger bourbon on the rocks or something once in a while. Like to have me old rum and coke once in a while.
2: All right, as often as I can, maybe.
3: I kid somewhat. But I just did a quick Google search. How many beers could you buy with $250? And it says anywhere, Google's AI overview says anywhere between 80 and 250 beers, depending on whether you buy at a bulk or at a retail shop, if you're buying craft beer or purchasing it individually at a bar or restaurant. So, I mean, they've broken out everywhere.
2: Yeah.
3: But between 80 and 250 beers.
2: 250.
3: That's what you can do with your 250 if you choose. Or you could buy something that would be better. I don't know.
2: Right.
3: By 250
2: Mountain Dews. That's where
3: I'm not
2: go.
3: Sure that'd be any better. Dude, you'd be spun up like Tasmanian devil. Good Lord. Just crazy.
2: That is
3: absolutely
2: true.
3: Crazy. So, anyway, so just a couple things to,
2: excellent
3: to consider, because that is coming up on Monday, the 29th. We'll start that, here on the Morning Extra and in the afternoon show with the Kimmer. Pete and Flounder, quickly, because I know we're short on time here, went a little long with Neil Bortz, Talkmaster.
2: It was worth it.
3: I know, it always is. Did you see, because they did that Obama library ceremony last week, did you see who showed up? Bill Ayers and Bernadine Dorn, the founders of the Weather Underground.
2: They actually showed up.
3: Yeah, they were there. Doesn't that just...
2: Oh, but when he was running, I don't know who they are. I mean, you know, we're...
3: no
2: I didn't sit in his home and announce my campaign for Chicago Senate.
3: No.
2: That wasn't me.
3: Not at all.
2: Pay no attention to what I actually did.
3: Yeah, exactly, which was set bombs in just, federal buildings and just craziness.
2: Wow.
3: And when, you know, his quote is, I don't regret setting those bombs. I don't feel like we did enough.
2: Yeah, we didn't do enough.
3: And that
2: this when, is the
3: this is the exactly this has been man. Building when yeah. Obama said I want to
2: fundamentally change the U.S.
3: What is happening now was his plan.
2: He set the foundation.
3: That's exactly right. And I've said it 1,000 times when he put his arm around Mamdani. That was him passing the torch, saying, I started it. You take no it down with it.
2: Yeah. You look at Mamdani. You cannot tell me Mamdani doesn't look in the mirror and try to emulate Obama.
3: Absolutely.
2: That's what this guy's done.
3: That's exactly right. He's just more out front about it.
2: Yeah.
3: And can say it where Obama at the time couldn't.
2: He even tries to use Obama's dialect.
3: Oh, I know. I know. Yeah. Let's talk about what the left wants to do with your investments. Next on the Morning Extra, Victor Infralos here on Extra 106.3. My name is Tug.
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3: Fox News. I should say at least they expect to find more victims in collapsed and damaged homes and buildings after two quakes a minute apart. The first a magnitude 7.2, the next a 7.5.
4: Rescuers and first responders can be seen digging through the rubble, searching for survivors. People could be heard calling for help from the wreckage, according to reports. And buildings, of course, are without power, many reduced to rubble. Officials have completely closed the train and metro systems, and the international airport there has also been shut down after parts of the ceiling collapsed. Some posting chaotic footage to social media, capturing those terrified passengers scrambling to safety.
3: Fox's Chandler Painter. President Trump says the U.S. is ready, willing, and able to help. And Secretary of State Marco Rubio says search and rescue teams are being deployed along with medical and humanitarian aid. Rubio is now in the Middle East.
5: The Secretary of State's in Bahrain, home to the U.S. Navy's Fifth Fleet. He's been meeting foreign ministers from countries affected by the war with Iran. They're concerned about a potential peace deal being too soft on an Iranian regime which closed the Strait of Hormuz and fired missiles and drones at its neighbors.
6: We want a deal that's good. We want a deal that's real. We want a deal that's verifiable. And we want a deal that's adhered to.
5: Secretary Rubio promises Iran won't be allowed to charge tolls in the Strait of Hormuz.
3: Fox's Jonathan Savage. Last night at a rally in the National Mall in Washington to kick off the Great American State Fair, the president said,
7: for the first time in 3,000 years, we are finally going to have peace in the Middle East.
3: The Senate voted again on a war powers resolution, and unlike Tuesday, they rejected it. Two Republicans switched votes, including Bill Cassidy, after a heated exchange with the president at lunch.
8: He did not particularly care for my comments. Raised his voice. I lost my temper.
3: Cassidy's on his way out of the Senate. The president backed a Republican challenger in Louisiana. America's listening to
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11: Yeah, 11, usually 11 o'clock on Fridays.
10: So glad to have men, a man that loves America like you do. A man that loves America like I
11: absolutely
10: do.
11: Absolutely.
10: And so grateful to have you in. Grateful that you continue to get up early. Because it ain't the easiest, you know?
11: It is not something I often like to do.
10: Yeah, right.
11: If I had my way, I'd get up at the crack of noon, but I can't do that.
10: Yeah, no, right.
11: But,
10: me too. People ask me on the weekends, like, do you get up early too? Is it just your natural clock to get up? No.
11: No.
10: It's not.

0: Like, I'll sleep till 10. If
1: Excellent.
0: usually my wife wakes me up. She's always so wonderful. She gets up on Saturdays and Sundays and always makes breakfast.
1: That's awesome. You know,
0: and so I'm always so grateful to her for that. And even breakfast before we go to church on Sundays. Mm-hmm. And yeah, so I'm up a little earlier than I would be if there weren't an alarm clock. But on those days where she meets, like, sometimes in downtown Alpharetta, her and her girlfriends will go and do yoga because they do free yoga on the weekends. Mm-hmm. On the green, and it's cool. And she'll wake me up knowing that I don't want to go. She'll be like, "Do you want to get up and go to yoga?" I'm like, "No,
1: nope.
0: No, I don't." y'all have fun. And then there's a big farmer's market out there, and so they'll do yoga, and so they won't get home until noon because they'll do breakfast or whatever out there. And I'll stay in bed till 10.
1: That's
0: every show on Saturday.
1: Nothing wrong
0: we're up
1: that.
0: Early
1: After,
0: on Sunday.
1: I was going to say,
0: to go to church, but, you know, but on Saturday, man, if I can sleep in, I will every time. It's so great. So wonderful. I love it. And, there's never a time that my internal clock goes, "Hey, it's 4:30. You should get up." Or, you know, I usually leave the house 4:30. So we're a little earlier than that. Mm-hmm. But, my internal clock just, it hits snooze or something because it don't make me get up, because I'm grateful for.
1: Exactly.
0: Now you got a youngin' at home.
1: I do.
0: Three and a half.
1: I was going to say I'll sleep until the 3.5-year-old decides it's time for me to get up.
0: Daddy, it is time.
1: She's
0: to
1: adorable
0: get up.
1: Because she'll get up. My wife's an early person anyway.
0: Okay.
1: And so she'll get up and with my wife and she's just the sweetest thing because she'll do her little thing. She'll get her breakfast and she plays around but there's a certain time when she's just like, no matter what she's doing, her little light bulb will go off or whatever, and she'll come in there. It's time to get up, Dad.
0: That's right. Just jump on the bed. If
1: so,
0: you don't.
1: Yeah, that's my alarm.
0: Dude, it is so precious. That those are the greatest moments in life.
1: Oh man.
0: So good.
1: I wouldn't change it.
0: No, me neither. And mine, you know, as I told you yesterday, mine turns 22 tomorrow and I can't wrap my head around it because I remember when he was 3.5 jumping on the bed, "Dad, it's time to get up and go throw a ball." You know, that's what he would do. He would be like, "Let's go throw a ball." It didn't matter what we were doing. It was let's go shoot a ball in the hoop. Let's go throw a ball. Let's go throw a football. Let's do something.
1: Right.
0: And I would, I say it, and I know most that you listening right now, probably parent, grandparent, I would give anything to you choose the day. Just let me go back and relive one of those days.
1: One of those
0: just
1: days.
0: So I can see him in that.
1: Right.
0: You know, how he is in my head.
1: Mm-hmm.
0: If I could see that one more time, man.
1: That's awesome.
0: Dude, I would give anything. And there's nothing I wouldn't give up for that.
1: For that. That's cool.
0: Yeah, exactly.
1: It is special. It is.
0: Want to keep the folks in Venezuela in our thoughts and prayers.
1: Definitely.
0: Unbelievable.
1: Yeah, 7.2 and a 7.5.
0: Yeah, when one happened, like, they happened within minutes
1: apart. Within a minute apart.
0: Yeah, 164 confirmed dead at this point, and it's devastating. The Trump administration said we are going to send help to Caracas, and gosh, man.
1: Yeah.
0: It's just, it's unpredictable. You just never know, and it's so sad, and I just hope. And pray for those folks because it's something that I've never experienced, you know, although not anything like it, but how you don't know when it's coming and how off-putting and uneasy feeling you get. It's on a Saturday morning because we were talking about sleeping in. Mm-hmm. It was on a Saturday morning and it's been, I don't know, 6 months ago, maybe even a year, but, I'm there on a Saturday morning. Let's say it's 9:30, somewhere around in there. If you live here in town, maybe you'll remember this too. And I'm laying there bed, half asleep, half awake, and I have this feeling. And I glance up because my eyes are closed. I glance up and the ceiling fan is wiggling. And I get a text from Carlos Medina and he was like, "Was that an earthquake?"
1: Was that an earthquake?
0: And it never even dawned on me. I was like, "What was that?" And it turned out it was a earthquake up near Knoxville, Tennessee, but we felt it all the way. And, you know, and Alpharetta coming and then around Metro Atlanta.
1: Wow.
0: People felt it. And I remember how uneasy, cause that's the first time I'd ever felt anything like that.
1: Really?
0: Ever. And, I remember how uneasy that feeling was. Now, magnify that 7.2 minutes apart, buildings crumbling, people dying, and how awful that is. So, just keep those folks in your thoughts and prayers if you can this morning. Because it's unreal. On to other discussions. The Atlanta Braves are on quite a skid. Losing 5-2 last night. I stayed up as late as I could, Victor. I can't stay up for those West Coast games and, woke up this morning. They were down when I went on to bed, but, they gotta get some pitching. They gotta get a pitcher. They gotta do something.
1: Yeah. They need to come on back here. Come back to the battery, reset.
0: Just something.
1: And, let's get some normal time games.
0: That's right. Yeah.
1: And get back on the winning side. I do think they will. You're right. It does look like they need to bring a pitcher in. They need to get some kind of relief going for, and get that staff back to health and, I think they will. We're still early. I mean, they're way ahead of where they were last year. I think they're going to be just fine.
0: They'll be fine. Absolutely. But you just hate to see them scuffle like this. World Cup continues.
1: Yes.
0: Team USA plays.
1: Man, Team USA. And if we have, Jeff, the what seems to be the theme song now, and I know you and I talked about it because you were telling me in West Virginia
0: during the College World Series, because that's their fight song.
1: Yeah,
0: and they were in, and dude, the whole stadium was singing. People who aren't West Virginia fans were singing.
1: That's just great.
0: And so it was just in, kind of out in public, and people singing and talking about it. And now it has been adopted as kind of the Team USA song.
1: Yep.
0: Like Freebird was with both the men and women's hockey teams during the Olympics.
1: Yes.
0: Exactly. Turn it up.
1: Yeah, hit that for us, Jeff.
0: Dude, if that don't make you smile, I don't know what will.
1: It screams America.
0: Yes, it does.
1: And
0: dude, puts a smile on my face every time I hear it.
1: Every time. I can't help but sing this every time it comes on.
0: Yeah, it is.
1: And I sing along with it, just like all these Europeans and foreigners are over here. They're in the bars, whether it's Atlanta, whether it's Boston, or on the West Coast, they're in bars singing. They can't really pronounce all the words, but they're singing Country Roads, and it doesn't matter.
0: Doesn't matter.
1: And these guys are posting going, you Americans are so nice. You guys are you're just welcoming in, but they're all singing these songs together. You even got the Norwegian fans.
0: They're going
1: in between their rowing.
0: The rowing thing. And I've seen them do it. I've seen them do it, up escalators.
1: Yes,
0: I've seen them do it in Times Square, which you better be careful out there in Times Square because it's about to get even worse than it already is. But then
1: they might be taxed for doing the row.
0: No kidding.
1: With Mondami, but
0: no doubt. And then they're at the Mets game. They had a whole outfield section doing the row.
1: And they've got the Mets fans doing the row. It is just a beautiful thing. And this is why I love soccer. Soccer truly is a unifying sport, and soccer brings worlds together. I always hear, and I've laughed about this on my show, you hear other sports like the NFL, we're world champions. No, you're Super Bowl champion, but you're United States, and I don't even think there's a Canadian.
0: No, there's not. So
1: I hear these other sports, so they're world, but the World Cup soccer truly is a world sport. I mean, these are dudes that live to represent their country,
0: which I admire,
1: on the world
0: which
1: stage.
0: Which I admire because I feel that way about my country.
1: And exactly, you know what I would give.
0: And I'm not even a soccer guy, but I can appreciate that.
1: But you can appreciate you wearing the flag.
0: Oh,
1: I mean,
0: my gosh,
1: when you're a soccer player, I felt this way in my little leagues that I was playing in up until last Thanksgiving, actually.
0: Yeah.
1: I was still playing at the Atlanta Silverbacks, and just putting on my jersey for my team, I was like, I am.
0: Yeah,
1: look at me.
0: That's right.
1: And I would wear my U.S. jersey. I had jerseys, everybody's jerseys. But that pride you have to represent the United, if I could be a water boy for the United States team or a towel boy, I'd do it.
0: Yeah, for sure.
1: Just to put on that USA
0: jersey.
1: You know, it would
0: just to be connected to it somehow.
1: Absolutely. So it is that country pride. And then, and then I have family in Mexico right now that are ecstatic because Mexico's doing the best that they've ever done, so far. But it is,
0: and
1: it's
0: Team
1: just
0: USA
1: awesome.
0: Doing the same
1: and,
0: best,
1: and
0: best
1: I was just about
0: done,
1: to say
0: right?
1: tonight. And this is why it's so important. And
0: against
1: Turkey, if you haven't jumped on board yet, ladies and gentlemen, support the United States, support your country, have some love for your country. I don't care what the Democrats tell you.
0: Yeah, that's right.
1: Have some love
0: that's
1: for your country. And you know what? You're going to feel good for doing it. But tonight they have a chance to win their third group game, and that the United States has never done this.
0: No, I know.
1: I mean,
0: it's impressive.
1: They're on the precipice to not only have the best World Cup they've ever had, but, and the last time they had anything close to this was probably 94. And it's still not even close to what they're doing now. They have an opportunity they're gonna go to the knockout round. We know this, but they have a chance to win the group, win all three games, get all 9 points. It's just unheard of for the U.S.
0: Yeah, I've been to Turkey a couple times in the Navy, and that's why it was so funny because we would go, And we'll get to the first thing to know in just a second about what the left wants to do with your investments. When we would go between Greece and Turkey aboard USS South Carolina, and when we were in Greece and we were leaving to go to Turkey, they're like, don't say anything about being in Greece. And then we would get to Turkey and we would be there for, you know, and then we'd be headed back to Greece. They would say, don't say anything about being in Turkey because they just don't get along at all. Historically, most people understand that. But
1: it was
0: so funny.
1: Some good olive oil though.
0: Oh my gosh. The food in both places were just incredible. It was amazing. But, Turkey was a beautiful country.
1: Yeah, it's
0: absolutely beautiful country. And I know we don't have as great of a relationship with them now as we did, you know, then, you know, 30 years ago. But it is it'll be fun to see that game. I don't think I'll be able to stay up for it, so I'll probably get the highlights. The same way I won't be able to stay up for the Braves because it's at 10.
1: Unfortunately, it's the late one tonight, so it is at 9 o'clock. And I'm going to do my best. I have tortured myself these last couple of days, but
0: 4 o'clock comes early, buddy.
1: It comes fast.
0: All right,
1: it comes fast.
0: But if you love it, and then you wake up in the morning, you don't even care because you're still on that high.
1: Yeah, on the high. Oh, I was absolutely.
0: Let's get to the first thing to know this morning.

0: I want to bring in the idea of unrealized gains, because you've heard people talking about that. And I saw a good example, people talking about it on social media. You can find me at Tug Cowart. Where's you have?
1: Oh, yeah.
0: Twitter,
1: you
0: and all
1: just
0: that?
1: Look up Victor Armendariz Show, yeah, Facebook, Twitter.
0: There you go. And this was the whole SpaceX thing. And the guy's example was, you see how SpaceX shot up and mm-hmm. it was big and then it fell.
1: It fell. Mm-hmm.
0: He was like, if you were getting taxed on unrealized gains like the left would like to do, you would be paying taxes on money that you never got.
1: You never got.
0: It was on paper that it was worth this mm-hmm. and then it dropped, yet they want you to pay taxes on the big number before mm-hmm. it drops.
1: And they'll never refund you.
0: And they'll never yeah. give you your money back. Mm-hmm. So when you hear people talking about taxing unrealized gains, I'm sure you listening now know what it is. But that's, for anybody that doesn't, that's what they're talking about, and that's how absurd it is, Victor.
1: It's so absurd. Here's one of those examples where the Democrats are going to tell you, we're gonna, and here's what, it just makes me so mad, because as an American, you should look at somebody like Elon Musk and go, man, look what this guy accomplished.
0: I think most people do.
1: And you should be admiring.
0: Crazy leftists don't. But
1: the crazy leftists don't.
0: And the nutty thing is they used to.
1: Yeah. Yeah. Right. They used to.
0: All he had to do was work with Trump and then,
1: then everything changes. And that's the left mantra. If it's Trump, it must be bad. But, it's ridiculous, because you've got the Democrat Party that's going to tell you, well, we're going to go after millionaires. We're going to go after, billionaires.
0: They bumped it to billionaires because all of them are millionaires.
1: Because all of them are millionaires. And yeah, you notice Bernie Sanders had to change that language because he's a multimillionaire
0: with three homes and cars.
1: He's like,
0: I have all this stuff. I'm not going to apologize for it, as he talks about
1: private jets.
0: Yeah, all this is the socialism nonsense.
1: He is the oligarch that he complains about.
0: Yeah, it's exactly. He is exactly.
1: But he thinks
0: he
1: you're
0: about.
1: Too stupid to realize it. He looks
0: and
1: at the American
0: people. There's probably 20%.
1: Well, look at the Bernie Bros or all whatever they call them now. That the guy's got a ton of. He's got more support now than he had in 2015 when he almost beat Hillary.
0: When he did beat Hillary, they pulled the okie doke on him.
1: They sure did. But you've got a party that's going to tell you, don't worry, we're going to go get those guys, not you. And that's far from the truth. With unrealized gains, they are setting the stage. And if you read everything that the Democrats have written about this and their proposals, it doesn't stop them from coming up to Joe Blow or Miss Sally, who was given a beautiful piece of art or a Pokemon card.
0: Or maybe they inherited their family's farm.
1: Or they inherited a farm. And that's where the Democrats are going with this. The Democrat Party today hates private property rights. Because you can't be a communist and have private property. You can't be a socialist.
0: Unless you're Bernie.
1: And have private property. Unless you're one of the elites.
0: Yeah, right.
1: Absolutely. Because they will never live like they tell us to
0: That's
1: live.
0: The carve out.
1: That's the carve out. 100%. And so these people are coming after you. With the unrealized gains, they're coming after you. And if you're working, I don't care if you're a janitor, if you're wherever you are on the chain in your company, you're probably participating in a 401k. You will get hit by unrealized gains.
0: Without a doubt.
1: And that's their plan.
0: And they will, in some places, be successful, just like they've been successful in New York. DC has got now a Marxist socialist,
1: Oh gosh, that mayor coming in.
0: Yeah, absolutely. Seattle, same thing. Yeah, California, is obviously a loss at this point. You have people mm-hmm. leaving. In droves, and I understand why. But I guess my point in bringing all those examples in is they will be able to accomplish this. Mm. I think I brought it up yesterday that in New York, about 25% of people are not paying their rent because they say, Mom Donna said I don't have to. And then they don't pay other bills either. And so those building owners that collect the rent, do they earn a profit? Yes. They had the risk. They took the risk of buying the building or building the building, whatever it is. But now they're not going to be able to afford to keep the repairs up because they don't have the money coming in to do the repairs. So what does Mom Donnie do?
1: You're not
0: repairing that building. Yeah. You're not keeping it up
1: you're
0: to
1: a
0: our standard.
1: Lord.
0: You're a slumlord. Mm-hmm. We're going to take your property away from you.
1: And that's where they're headed with this. The unrealized gains is the same thing. So they're going to use these different methods to try to get you out of home ownership because this is going to come down. Look, the Biden administration purposely drove up mortgage rates because they don't want young people buying homes. And then they, and then the other problem the Democrats have is they look at the older people and go, well, you've got generational home wealth. Yeah, we got to get you out of that home. So how do they do it? Well, unrealized gains is the way they're going to try to do this. Because if you're, parents have a home and just like Tug mentioned, they may leave that to you. Or maybe they're just, they're living on that beautiful home paying property taxes. But along, but that home when they bought it was 200 grand. Or in my, I'll take my dad's case. When my dad bought his first home here in Atlanta, Georgia, it was $17,000. That was in Brookhaven. Those homes are selling for $500,000 or more now.
0: But that is what, that's the beauty of capitalism. That's the beauty of being able to own property and homes. That's what lifts people.
1: Yeah, absolutely.
0: And puts them in a different tax bracket.
1: That's how you build wealth.
0: That's right. Exactly right. Mm-hmm. So like all the people that, you know, because I talk about the millionaires and billionaires, there's so many people that are considered on paper millionaires because of their home being, like you have a 401k, let's say you've saved $350,000. Let's say you get $400,000 in the value of your home, the equity in your home. So right there, you're $250,000 dollars right there.
1: Boom.
0: Does that mean you live like a millionaire, like Bernie? No, it doesn't mean it at all.
1: Yeah, you could, on paper right now, you could be close to a millionaire, because like you said, because of your home value, your equity there, because of your 401k, but you're not living like a millionaire. You can't live like the politicians live. And
0: no.
1: These politicians,
0: but they will. Yes, they will. And it's you that they're saying they're going to take from because you're on paper a millionaire.
1: Yeah. We deem that according to this, in this moment in time, you're worth this much. Well, what about tomorrow when the market crashes? You're going to give it back? No.
0: No, definitely not.
1: No.
0: Andrew says, if you want to see what socialist type government and how it works, watch The Hunger Games.
1: That's a great example.
0: Yeah, exactly right. Nice work. Cousin Andrew is listening to the end of the Morning Extra.
1: The Democrats see that movie, that's what they want.
0: Sure.
1: 100%.
0: When we come back, the left's casual acceptance of their own demise is something to sit back and watch. It's unreal. Next on The Morning Extra.
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9: It's Thursday, June 25th, and here are your headlines. After an explosive meeting in the Senate turned into a win for President Trump and his administration, key Republicans flipped on another bid to handcuff the administration's authorities in Iran. In its final act before leaving Washington for a two-week break, the Senate rejected Democrats' attempt to rein in Trump's war powers in Iran as talks continue between the U.S. and Tehran to hammer out a long-term peace agreement. Brookhaven leaders approved the city's first property tax increase in more than a decade. The millage rate will jump 40%, with city officials saying it's needed to close a $6 million budget gap and avoid cuts to services and other public safety positions. And finally, Cobb County voters will decide in November whether to renew the county's 1% SPLOST sales tax. If approved, the measure would generate more than $1.1 billion for projects, including road improvements, public safety upgrades, new county facilities, and a new state court building. Today's weather will be partly cloudy with a small chance of rain in the afternoon. It'll be a high of 86 and a low of 70. With your extra 106.3 headline, I'm Bryce Gobert.
0: Tug and Los until 10. Victor Armendariz in with me this morning and will be tomorrow too, as Los is doing volleyball. With his daughters, which is so cool. And they're doing really, really well.
1: I was just going to ask if we got an update. Are they winning?
0: Yeah, they are. 3-0.
1: Whoa.
0: Yeah,
1: wow.
0: And this is like a tournament from teams all over the country and, three or four or 500 people. It's crazy.
1: They're having their own World Cup.
0: They are, man. Kind of. Yeah. But at least the U.S. Cup.
1: That's awesome.
0: Yeah, so that's been going really well. He's been shooting me notes because I always try to cheer on those girls, and I just love seeing kids do well.
1: Yeah.
0: And want to see more kids be active.
1: Oh, that's absolutely.
0: And be a part of something.
1: I'm happy.
0: Yeah, because sports are good for that.
1: Oh man, absolutely. And I'm happy that so far I haven't heard that they've allowed some dude to dress up and get on the volleyball court and smash some poor girl's face.
0: Yeah,
1: so
0: no, I'm glad that that's not happening. At that level yet, but it's certainly happening in high schools.
1: It's terrible.
0: It's definitely happening in colleges. Huh? And people are like, well, it's just, just one or two. Right. Always starts with one. And then it grows from there.
1: I mean,
0: just like anything.
1: Ask that poor girl that was at the State of the Union.
0: Yeah.
1: That has half her face that's I think paralyzed, numb or paralyzed. Yeah. Yeah. Ask if she cares if it's one or two.
0: Well, it's just weird, man, because I mean, my son's a college athlete and his girlfriend is a college athlete. Right. So mm-hmm. she's a soccer player in college and he's a baseball player. And their level of strength, and she plays at a really high level.
1: It's a high
0: division,
1: level.
0: No. Division I college soccer. And if you compare them, there's no comparison.
1: Right.
0: Like he's just physically, mm-hmm. because of biology, physically stronger than her.
1: Right.
0: And it's not even close. And mm-hmm. she's an exceptional player. That's not to take away from her. Mm-hmm. That's just saying there's a difference in a guy and a girl. That's the reason there's men's and women's sports.
1: Exactly.
0: Obviously the difference for and need for that. And And she wouldn't be offended by anybody saying that.
1: Right.
0: And I know that her and her soccer teammates have the concern about some of that stuff. She's like, we've not run into it yet,
1: right,
0: but we keep hearing whispers of it.
1: Mm-hmm.
0: And she's like, it's just not good. It's not comfortable. Mm-hmm. And I trust her as somebody that plays the sport.
1: Right.
0: And then you see the example you gave. It's just silly. It's just so silly. Yeah. It's so ridiculous. All of it. It's so silly.
1: It is.
0: And drives you crazy. But, it's all part of this weird swing in the Democrat Party where they support the craziest of things.
1: Which is another reason why they should lose in November, but we'll get to that later.
0: Yeah, well, they definitely need to lose in November, but, and I hope and pray they will, but, the Lord's got it. It doesn't, if I can say nothing else, the Lord's got it.
1: You know, Tug, I love it that you say that, because I will get people that'll come up to me and actually ask me, how can you be so happy? How can you smile? Well, because there's
0: something greater.
1: There is something greater, and it's in His hands. I just truly believe if you don't, look, half the country's not going to like Trump. Half the country's not going to like who the Democrats put up in 2028,
0: yep,
1: but the country's great.
0: Yep.
1: This is God's country.
0: That's right.
1: And I'm going to be fine under whatever the Democrats choose.
0: That's exactly right.
1: If they win.
0: Because there's a bigger thing.
1: Yes.
0: There's something greater than all of it.
1: My God is not government.
0: That's right. Absolutely. No. And that's why specifically the left and anybody that puts their value in government, puts their trust in government, which I can't figure out for the life of me. That's why they hate Christianity specifically.
1: Yes.
0: Because there is something bigger. And the good book says, you work hard and you are the reason you do it all, you know, for to be more Christ-like or whatever. Mm. We have something that we depend on. Government hates that. They want to be what you
1: depend
0: on. Because
1: they want to be the end all be
0: That's
1: all.
0: Right. That's right.
1: You bow to the halls of government. You don't bow to God and they're wrong.
0: I refuse.
1: Yeah, yeah. You won't see. I don't kneel.
0: Ever. I kneel for one.
1: For one.
0: And I do it on a Sunday.
1: And we do it on Sunday.
0: Yeah, that's it. Yeah. That's the only time. Yeah.
1: And sometimes a Wednesday.
0: Yeah, exactly. No. Growing up, it was.
1: Yeah, that's, yeah,
0: and,
1: right.
0: And my mama still is Wednesday.
1: Really?
0: Sunday.
1: Yeah.
0: For sure.
1: Yeah.
0: And church dinners afterwards. And, you know, just all that stuff that's so wonderful and so good. And it's kind of crazy because Cory Booker said he's fine. He's good with the socialism in the Democrat Party.
1: Because they're coming for him.
0: That's exactly. Listen to this, what he says.
10: Given that, what did you make of your fellow Democratic Senator John Fetterman today when he was asked about these New York primaries? He said the dirtbag left is surging, I believe is how he described it.
11: Wow. Again, for me, if you want to heal a country, you can't be picking fights. I think we need to understand that our party is not homogenous. One of the things that makes the Democratic Party great is it's a big tent party. We need to stay that way. The focus has got to be the November election.
0: A big tent, he says.
1: The last thing the Democrat Party is right now is a big tent.
0: That's exactly right.
1: If you walk in and disagree with anything,
0: you're
1: get kicked out.
0: You are out.
1: And so, not just that, violently kicked out.
0: Yeah. First thing that I think of is that Cory Booker, someone like him, won't exist in that party.
1: He's a Spartan, don't you know?
0: That's exactly right, man.
1: You remember that?
0: Yeah. It's not, the socialists are not going to allow him. And it's soon going to be communist. That dude will be out. Secondly, when he talks about big tent, no, it's not, to your point. And he's either going to comply or be punished and pushed out, just like they're going to primary John Fetterman.
1: Mm-hmm.
0: A reliable Democrat votes 95%, whatever the number is.
1: Yeah.
0: And they're going to kick him out because he has the backbone to say Trump's not a Nazi and Israel has the right to exist.
1: To exist.
0: Those two things.
1: Yeah.
0: Will it's get you excommunicated from the Democrat Party. That's what's coming. And that's what's going to happen to Cory Booker, too.
1: Yep.
0: He's not left enough. Unless he just goes hard communist left, which he's pretty left as it is.
1: Man, I'll give you an example. Not too long ago, when you go back to 2024, I was I did a little speaking event at a Trump bus stop. You know, the Trump bus came in and people were celebrating, happy. I had people, and I had a whole, there was a whole Hispanic group
0: nice.
1: That was here supporting Latinos for Trump. And I was just there for that group. They asked me to be there and I was That's happy great. To do it and gave me a reason to ride my motorcycle too.
0: Attaboy.
1: People were stopping their cars. And I'll just tell you, they were white Karens and white Kens, I guess, screaming at us, at you're a brown,
0: like a traitor, bad to your race
1: person,
0: or something.
1: You're a traitor. You're, I can't even say the names they were calling us. Yeah. And I just looked at these people and go, you don't even know me.
0: Yeah, but it doesn't matter.
1: But it didn't matter.
0: And that's the thing. And
1: so that's not a big tent.
0: No, it's definitely not. And you may have seen the chance of your next for Hakeem Jeffries. Did you see the video of that?
1: Goodness.
0: Yeah. Hakeem Jeffries is at one of those socialist parties in New York. Hakeem Jeffries is up on the big screen and they all just started chanting, you're next.
1: You're next.
0: You're next.
1: Yeah.
0: He's not left enough and he's crazy left and he's not left enough. He's not socialist, Marxist, communist enough.
1: Nope.
0: So Corey, you're next.
1: You're next.
0: That's what he doesn't realize.
1: Your own party saying that. Mm. It's not the Republicans saying you're next. It's your own party. But when you look at Cory Booker and you look at Hakeem Jeffries, if they had the cojones, they would take back control and they put a stop to this now, but they can't do it.
0: No.
1: Because they know there's an end to their power coming and they want every second of power they can get. And they don't want it to come sooner because in their minds, they think if they just placate the socialists that they'll leave them in power.
0: But don't leave out the Islamists either.
1: Mm, oh, gosh,
0: and that red green alliance. I want to point something out during the Iranian revolution. Cause think about who voted for the communists in New York.
1: Mm-hmm.
0: The leftist students, the communists, and the Muslims were all in there in Iran before the revolution to overthrow the Shah.
1: Yep.
0: Leftists celebrated when it happened. Those communists celebrated. They thought they had defeated this capitalism, this imperialism. And then around 30,000 leftists who helped the Islamic regime consolidate their power were executed. And that's where you get useful idiots. They served their purpose. Yeah. They're no longer needed. Mm-hmm. Cory Booker.
1: Mm-hmm.
0: Hakeem Jeffries, you're no longer needed.
1: Mm-hmm.
0: And then it's crazy because that's what is coming here too.
1: It's amazing.
0: They don't realize it. I guess because they don't pay attention to history.
1: History. I was just about to say it is amazing what you can learn from history if you're willing to learn. And because history, it shows exactly what's coming for the Pelosi. You know, there's a reason why Pelosi didn't run. It's not because she felt like she was too old. Pelosi's not running because she was going to get beat and she didn't want to go out that way. Because the left came for her. And you're so right because they are, and that's what I mean about Hakeem Jeffries and that they're placating to the socialists. Thinking that they're going to preserve power somehow, but no, these socialists are going to use, that's their door in, and you will be the first ones out.
0: They'll be
1: the first ones out.
0: Ronald Reagan said, if fascism ever comes to America, it'll come in the name of liberalism, if I can speak. Winston Churchill, fascists of the future will call themselves anti-fascists,
1: mm-hmm.
0: otherwise known as Antifa.
1: Antifa.
0: Think about the wisdom of those two statements.
1: 100%.
0: And then think about what's happening in America.
1: And look at what's happening now.
0: Right now.
1: Right now in your front of your very own eyes.
0: You better get involved. Church group, community groups.
1: Oh my goodness.
0: Voter groups to get people out to vote.
1: To get people
0: encouraging
1: out to vote. Yeah.
0: Whatever it is, you better get involved.
1: Yeah.
0: We're at a place in America where the Roman Empire thought they couldn't fall too.
1: Exactly.
0: Every empire
1: thought they were too big to fail.
0: It'll never happen in America.
1: It'll never. Yeah.
0: I've heard that my whole life.
1: I've heard that for so many years now.
0: And I still hear it.
1: And
0: I'm starting to think that people believe it.
1: Your own, the people on the left and the Democrats that are even trying to bring us down or bring in socialism, they'll look at you and tell you, oh no, it can't happen here.
0: Yeah, no.
1: While they're doing it.
0: Yeah, that's the communist playbook, isn't it?
1: Oh, it sure is.
0: When we come back, Tom Mitchell, the honest car guy, teach you how to save money and not get ripped off when you're buying a car. next on The Morning Extra. Tug and Victor. Victor in for Los. 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
9: Good morning. Here are your sports headlines for Thursday, June 25th. The Braves were swept for the first time this season after a 5-2 loss in the series finale of the Padres last night. The four-game losing streak marks the longest losing streak of the season for Atlanta as they now head to San Francisco for a three-game weekend series that begins on Friday night. The Hawks continue to add to their roster and get the center they've been looking for in the NBA draft. Following a trade for the number 52 overall pick, the Hawks selected 7-foot center Henry Vissar out of North Carolina in the second round. Vissar averaged 17 points, nearly 9 rebounds, and just over 2 assists in his final season as a Tar Heel. And the United States men's national team plays their final match in group stage play of the World Cup tonight. They face off against Turkey with kickoff set for 10 p.m. With your sports headlines, I'm Bryce Gobert.
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17: None of us gave our consent for you to sign our education away to a robot.
18: That's a high school student speaking at a school board meeting in Pennsylvania. Their families fume over what they see as an over-reliance on devices like Chromebooks and tablets in classrooms within the Lower Marion School District. It's a debate being had in districts all across the country. The Los Angeles Unified School Districts Board sided with the parent group voting to become the first major U.S. school system to reverse course on ed tech. The resolution includes a ban on devices entirely until second grade and prohibits older students from accessing streaming platforms like YouTube. The board states that the resolution, quote, aligns our classrooms with what research, neuroscience, and our own lived experience are telling us. Experts predict as well a wave of change is on its way. A handful of states are currently considering legislation to restrict device-driven classroom instruction. With Fox on Tech, Alexandria Hoff, Fox News.
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19: 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In fact, a headline in the Babylon Bee the other day mentioned that Elon Musk is now so rich as a trillionaire that he's going to buy Coca-Cola and put the cocaine back in it.
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0: On Thursdays, we get to hang out with our friend Tom Mitchell, the Honest Car Guy. Victor getting an introduction to him, and these guys have been just talking because Victor's a car guy. Tom is a car guy.
1: If it's got wheels, you can put gas in it.
0: Exactly right. Yeah, like, and it's funny how y'all are able to talk about cars at a level that I just don't understand. I, like, for me, And I would imagine, Tom, you can answer this. Tell me if I'm right about this. Most people, like, their knowledge is, I know that one is what I think I like. I like the way it looks. Does it crank up good? Does it get good gas mileage? You know, can it get me to and from? Is it going to last for a long time? That's kind of the extent of their knowledge.
20: Yeah, it is. And you know, that's where I like to shine. You know, I had a customer just last night. She said, what do you think? What's the best route to go? And she called me originally wanting a Lexus NX. Okay. And she says, I know what I want. It's going to be a 23 model with about 30,000 miles. And I said, okay, I love it when you tell me that. And she goes, well, why do you love that? And I said, because my job now is to get you a better car with lower miles and make you just shine. And she goes, well, I've been looking, so I'm not sure that's going to happen. Lo and behold, last night we put an offer in on a Lexus NX 2025 with 10,000 miles. And she can't believe it. I texted her this morning and we had to negotiate a little bit more on the offer, but, you know, the buying price was like about 40 grand, 40,900. And, she says, okay, that's what I've been looking at to pay for 23s with 30,000 miles.
0: Yeah.
20: And I said, well, that's the beauty of what we do. And we show you what we pay for the car. And, I said, let's put an offer in for a little bit less, but we'll settle on this number and you know where you're at.
0: Yeah, we won't go past this, but we're going to try it.
20: And then we showed her her numbers and her payments, and she goes, well, what do you think about down payment? And, you know, and I said, look, I wouldn't put that much money down because at the dealerships, they told her payments were $500 with 10,000 down on a 23 model. For 75 months. I could have gotten the fours for 60 months. So there's that all back end money that we've been talking about a couple times. And it's amazing that, you know, we just talked about how the dishonesty in the car business, and I've had a chance to step back and look and reflect on what I wanted to do.
0: Was it harder when you were in the car yes. business, like at dealerships, it's yes. kind of, you can't see the forest for the trees once
20: you get,
0: because you took a step
20: it.
0: Back and then you're like, oh my gosh, that's what we were doing.
20: Exactly. I mean, you take a step back, you look at it and you see, you get caught up in the excitement and all these other things. Mm-hmm. And as I mentioned before, you have to make a certain amount of money to pay the expenses at the end of the month. And you know, when you start out over $300,000 in debt
0: because
20: on a small dealership,
0: because you have inventory,
20: you got to get whatever you can get. Yeah. And you know, we don't have inventory and we're able to get you exactly what you want. And we saved this lady. I texted her this morning, and I'm kind of stupid about stuff, but I sent her a text, and I said, here it is. We bought it for $39,750. You know, I got up early this morning. We were negotiating already with the gentleman online.
0: Love it.
20: And I sent her the congratulations and the sparkles that all come
0: down.
20: Yeah,
0: the text. I've seen those pop up. I don't know how to make the phone do that, but I've seen
1: neither
0: it.
1: Neither do I. I've done it by accident. Yeah,
20: right. I did it by accident and learned how to do it, and I love doing it.
0: But I say that to say, I can't figure out how to make the congratulations go crazy. So I definitely, when I get into a dealership, I have no idea what's going on. Hmm. And you feel overwhelmed and you're there all day. And by the end of it, you know, you've gone through this 6 or 7 hour process and they're like, well, we just can't get you to the price you want. But you know, we're real close. Are you going to let $1,000 be
20: sometimes
0: the difference?
20: And
0: you're like, well, yeah, the dealership loves it, but for me sitting there, I'm like, oh my gosh, $1,000. And they're like, you know, it's incremental with the payment. You know?
1: Yeah.
0: And you've been there and you're just like, Victor, you're just like,
1: just
0: I just want to get it done.
1: Yeah, like,
0: but
1: just do it.
0: But let's just do
20: you
0: it.
20: You don't want to do another Saturday.
0: That's right. Because you don't have another Saturday to give up. You got kids playing ball. Exactly. You got a vacation planned, hopefully.
1: Right.
0: Or you're going to see your grandma or what. I mean, you got plans. You got things.
20: And you know what's so funny about that is in the dealership, the salesman's out there and they say, okay, you know, whatever, just get me out of here. And you settle to that and you pay the extra $30 a month or the extra $1,000. And then you take 15 steps and go into a finance office and they tell you your payments are $40 more. And you're like, just 15 steps ago and sitting at that desk, my payments were a lot less.
1: Can I
20: go back there?
0: Yeah, how do we get that back?
20: How do we get that back?
0: Yeah.
20: And like with her, I showed her everything up front. She knew where she was. And then she got the call this morning and a congratulations early this morning because I was on the way here. And she says, oh my gosh, I'm so excited. Thank you so much. And I can't believe you called me and told me I saved another $1,200.
0: Yeah.
20: And
0: I want people to realize, Tom, and they can go check you out at honestcarguy.com, honestcarguy.com, that people in our own building have been buying from you. And then listeners that have come in, I was telling Victor about this earlier. Woman whose son was in the military, she went through the whole process. Yeah, Miss Moore. Yeah, exactly. Know her by name. I met her a couple times and she's just the sweetest lady. And you hear her on the ads, and you hear a lot of people on the ads because they've had such a great experience too. But, you know, when you see people in your own office using the product or service, you're like, okay, now I think I can believe. Now I want
20: well, that was
0: you,
20: Nick's words.
0: Yeah, right. Absolutely. Nick Cellini down the hall at 680 The Fan, who's a dear friend of this show and a dear, and we love his family, and he got his, you know, his son a car. But that's where it is when you see people using it and having success, but you see it up close. It's easy, you know, when you see it online and people are writing reviews and be like, I don't know those people.
1: Right.
0: I can walk down the hall and ask Nick.
1: Mm-hmm.
0: And when those listeners come in, I can ask Ms. Morris, be like, what was it like? And they're able to say, it was great. You know, here's the price I paid. Here's the Honest Car Guy fee. And that's it.
20: Yeah. I mean, it's very transparent. It's very honest, which is not something normal in a dealership nowadays. You know, it's a very dishonest business, and that's when I stepped back and realized how much it was, and I have that opportunity now to do something even better for the consumer. And you know, our transparency guarantee, we show you the bill of sale, proving what we paid for the car. You get to see everything up front. She got to see it and got excited about it. And we got customers. I mean, I actually came up here this morning because I have a customer that's in Marietta that listens to your station.
0: Oh, nice.
20: Shout out to Mr. Derek. I know you're
0: Derek,
20: out there waiting
0: on me. Derek, what's up? Country call
20: Excellent.
0: Out, Derek.
20: But, or Darren, I'm sorry.
1: Oh, Darren.
0: Darren. There we go.
20: I apologize, Darren.
0: There you go.
20: But anyway, I told him, I said, just come on up there. I'll pick you up and I'll drive you to the office this morning. You can pick up your car.
0: Nice.
20: So, you know, he didn't have to have it.
0: A little extra
20: person.
0: Service. You don't have to pay an Uber.
20: Exactly.
0: Because the Uber going to be, you know, up, it'd be, you know, $50. Yeah, exactly right, dude.
1: That's awesome.
0: So that's the things that we're seeing, Victor, that's been so good about, with working with Tom.
1: That's great.
0: Yeah, it just doesn't happen.
20: We have fun with it. And these customers actually love coming and talking about it.
1: What's the most popular car right now being requested?
20: You know, it goes in streaks, and I don't know if it's just sometimes the people that work with us that are there. We see us when you see a deal, it's kind of like you realize and you want to show it to everybody. Like for instance, I had a Nissan Armada. I had a customer looking for one that was a referral, and that Armada they stickered for like $75,000. And I was getting them with. I was getting them with 1,000 miles on them in the 45 range.
1: What?
20: Just under 50 grand. And, I started saying, oh my gosh. So I started showing those to people that wanted Tahoes and Suburbans because they were getting a base model. They're getting a base model Tahoe or Suburban with not that many features. And here you are getting a loaded out Nissan for a lot less money. Now, what happens is everybody catches on to those things and now the prices are in the 50s, but you're still getting $18,000 off a sticker on a car with less than 5,000 miles.
0: Yeah, you unreal, know? Man.
20: It's crazy. So they go and they go to answer your question. It does. It goes in waves of things. You know, like right now we got a Mazda CX-5. We're getting a lot of those at a decent price. Then as everybody catches on, the prices will, the demand goes up because the inventory goes down.
0: And then you start searching for the next gold mine.
1: The next,
20: And we're on that internet looking every day. So, you know, I had a customer last night that, for instance, she called me up. She was a referral and says, I heard you're the guy to go to. And I said, well, I'd like to think I'm there to help you out and make this dream come true.
0: They call me the Honest Car Guy for a reason.
20: Exactly. And, she goes, well, I really want the golden ticket, and she wants the Toyota Honda car, excuse me, and she wants that vehicle under $10,000, wants to pay cash for it. And so those are hard to get.
0: I would imagine.
20: A Honda, and they always want one with low miles.
0: Yeah.
20: And so.
1: Yeah. We're under 10 grand.
0: Dude, I just don't know how you find that.
20: And I said, look, there's some out there, but that's not our market. We don't, we can't guarantee that car because it's going to have 150, 160, 170,000 miles on it.
0: Yeah, and it's hard to say if it's going to last and you don't want to sell something that's going
20: to
0: last.
20: I don't need to sell a car that bad to put you in a bad position.
0: Yeah. Mm-hmm.
20: And so I said, but every now and then we get a customer who wants to trade one in and if we check it out, we'll let you know. And lo and behold, customer wasn't going to trade a car in. At the last second, she goes, I got a car I want to trade in. I said, sure, we'll take it in on trade. It's a 2011 Honda Civic.
0: Okay.
20: I said, fine. We work a deal out with her. I called the customer and she goes, it's only been 3 days. I said, that's right, but you better be here at 2 o'clock because she's coming in at 2 and this car will probably be gone because the other sales reps in the office know It'll about it and they're going to let it go. So if you want this car, she was there at 2:01.
0: Yeah. No, that's so great. I love that.
1: That's awesome.
0: Yeah. No, but it's things like that that you know, that you don't even realize coming because it's not like a car, you have an inventory, but you're able to turn it around and help both parties.
20: Correct.
0: The party that's trading in and the party that's looking for a good car. And you brought something up that I found interesting too. Like when you see cars like that and you go, well, that fender's been dented. That's been painted before. Yeah. Just being able to have that eye that I would never, ever be able to pick out.
20: It's from being in the business so long. You know, you get there and you realize these things and you see the paintwork and stuff. And I mean, we're driving down the road and I'll see something on the road. My wife says, stop. Just stop.
0: Yeah, it's just like enough.
20: You're not buying that car.
0: Enough.
20: It's just like, I'm trying to keep my eye sharp.
0: Can we talk about anything but cars? You know, it's like for us, you know.
1: How big is your garage?
20: I do have a 4-car garage and I need an 8-car garage.
3: Me too.
0: You do, Victor?
1: Oh my goodness, I need, I love toys. If you can put gas in it and it's got wheels and I can drive it or ride it, then I probably bought it.
0: Yeah.
1: You know, for a long time, I didn't have kids. So my money went in and I've never been a drinker. I've never done the first drug. So I do, my adrenaline is vehicles and motorcycles. So, no, that's great. I do have a question.
20: Yeah.
1: Have you ever had somebody call up and this is personal experience. This really happened. And tell you, hey, there's this little light that comes on and it looks like an engine. And the last time it came on, it lasted much longer, but now my car's not working.
20: Yeah, my wife.
1: I hope she's not listening.
20: Yeah, no, I hope not. This coolant light came on, but it went off. So I kept driving it and I'm like, please tell me you didn't. And then she says, well, it came back on again. So. I just drove it home and I'm like, you're supposed to stop, honey. Stop.
0: That's when
20: stop.
0: That's a sign.
1: There's smoke coming out.
20: I didn't want to say they call them idiot lights for a reason, but you know, I'd get in really bad trouble.
0: You better take it easy. You lose yourself.
20: Tom. So anyway, she took it home and it never started again.
0: You're being too honest right now. You know?
20: Thank God she loves me and I love her.
1: There you go. Good save.
0: The number is 844 show me one. 844 for show me the number one for the Honest Car Guy, or you go to honestcarguy.com. Tom Mitchell, appreciate you, man. Hey, man. Thank you. It's always good to see you.
20: And remember, what's our new tagline?
0: We wish politicians were this transparent.
1: Yes, we do.
0: We love it. When we come back on Extra 106.3, the common theme on socialism then and now, next on Extra.
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22: Well, if you listen to me for any period of time, you know that I'm an absolute sworn enemy of teachers' unions. They are the most dangerous group of people in this country, and they overwhelmingly support the most dangerous political party we have in this country, the Democrats. You cannot name me a city with a Democrat mayor that is thriving. Go ahead, try it. Not to mention a state. And that brings us to Virginia. Several years ago, Virginia started something called Operation Ceasefire. It focused on cities with high crime rates. Boy, do we need that. With a three-pillar strategy, they called it, working with at-risk youth, community leaders, expanding outreach, and this biggie, serious enforcement of the law. Under Operation Ceasefire, the cops and the prosecutors targeted repeat offenders with help from tech, including automated license plate readers in select cities, outlays of about 1.3

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2: A disaster in Venezuela. I'm Dave Anthony, Fox News. Two powerful earthquakes a minute apart flattened homes and buildings, killing at least 164 people. Almost 1,000 are injured. More are buried in the rubble, and the U.S. is helping.
3: We're already deploying a search and rescue teams from Fairfax County, Virginia, and Los Angeles.
2: The Secretary of State Marco Rubio a short time ago.
3: There'll be some others we'll add. That's their most immediate need right now is search and rescue efforts. They have a bunch of collapsed buildings, and so they'll need a lot of help in terms of digging through that.
2: And the U.S. will send other assistance.
4: The twin quakes had magnitudes of 7.2 and 7.5, the strongest to hit Venezuela in more than a century. Damage has been reported in several states. In the capital, Caracas, which was badly hit, power is out for many, and the city's metro system and airport have been closed.
2: Fox's Jonathan Savage. Back to Secretary Rubio. He spoke in Bahrain after meeting with leaders of Gulf countries talking about Iran.
3: One thing that came across very clear is there is zero support. Zero support among the Gulf countries for any sort of toll or fees or anything that charges for the use of international waters.
2: This as more oil and other shipping moves through the Strait of Hormuz after the U.S. and Iran signed a deal and continue nuclear talks. And Rubio's hopeful Israel and Lebanon can work out peace versus Hezbollah.
3: You're not going to have peace and stability in this region as long as there are non-state actors operating within the boundaries and borders of sovereign countries and being funded by Iran.
2: Well, Hezbollah and Iran are demanding Israel withdraw from Lebanon. A reversal at the Senate. Rejecting a war powers resolution to limit U.S. actions in Iran the day after approving it. Though President Trump calls the resolution meaningless, two Republicans had switched their votes, including Bill Cassidy, after he and the president shouted at each other during a lunch meeting.
5: And if someone tries to bully me to say, wait a second, because I am wherever I am, I'm going to bully you, I ain't going to put up with it.
2: The president is also demanding senators approve a voter ID bill that also restricts mail-in balloting as a federal judge blocks a Trump executive order on new voting rules. 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
6: Life, liberty, and the pursuit of happiness. Those words weren't written for history books. 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But it's hard to pursue happiness when pain is a part of everyday life. 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
7: 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Victor Armendariz in for Front Office Los with me today. My name is Tug. Thank you all for being here. We appreciate you. And if you want to get involved in the conversation, 404-741-1230 at Extra 106.3 across the social media platforms. We saw an update on the earthquake down in Venezuela in Caracas, and it was, I think it was a couple. One was a 7.2 and then a 7.5. There's, I think, about 150 dead and then 1,000 or so injured. We saw, Victor and I, in the monitors on the wall here in the studio, of people. They were just standing outside the buildings that they lived in, and you could just see the cars physically shaking. Somebody had, like, a hood up, you know, maybe changing the oil or something, and the cars just violently shaking. And there was a woman that ran up into the building. Victor's like, don't go in there. What are you doing? Don't go.

0: in the building.
1: I was that person watching the movie.
0: Don't do it. But my immediate thought was, what if her kids are in there? She's got to. What if her family's in there? She's got to.
1: I would do the same thing.
0: Yeah, of course we all would.
1: There's no doubt.
0: But you don't think about it because your instinct is, dude, get away from that building. You just have no idea, man. It's crazy.
1: That
0: crazy.
1: Was wild.
0: Absolutely right. So you got that, and then we're seeing aftershocks around the world. There's one in Japan, one in Northern California. Yeah. Crazy.
1: 5.2, I think they said.
0: Yeah.
1: Secretary
0: of State Marco Rubio said U.S. search and rescue teams are headed down there to Venezuela to lend a hand. Today, the Supreme Court justices may rule on the constitutionality of birthright citizenship, that executive order that Donald Trump has signed. We'll see how that shakes out, because they have their recess coming up relatively soon.
1: Yeah.
0: So some busy things, a busy day. And, there's plenty to talk about, there's plenty to think about, and there's plenty of reasons to care about what's happening in your community, in your city.
1: You should care.
0: In your county, in your state, in your country. And yes, you better be paying attention. You better care, because there are plenty of people out there that are, they don't have the best of intentions for the United States of America.
1: Sure don't.
0: And some of them are vocal about it. Some of those people that are elected in New York said our job is to get into office and dismantle the United States.
1: Dismantle the United States from within.
0: Yeah.
1: And now here's the thing. Now, here's a good question for you, Tug. That lady that you just mentioned, that basically she's all over. There's no ambiguity here. No one doctored anything. No one made this up. She's out there saying it's not just fundamentally changed. They, from within, wants to destroy this country. She's basically said that. She has to be sworn in as a member of Congress and to uphold the Constitution. Why on ever would they seat her? Because in her religion, she is told to lie to get to her means. So if I'm a Republican up there and they still control the House, there's no way I'd seat her.
0: No.
1: And they have that option.
0: I know they do. Crazy thing is, they're going to do it.
1: They will do it. The Republicans will seat her because they're afraid of being called a racist. The Democrats will seat her
0: because that's the goal.
1: That's that party.
0: That's the goal.
1: They want
0: to dismantle the United States.
1: Yeah. Oh, my gosh.
0: It's terrible. And I wish the Republicans had a backbone. I oftentimes say I don't. I'm not a Republican. I'm a conservative, and I don't know that I'll ever change that. So when Tucker Carlson announces that he's leaving the Republican Party, so what?
1: Goodbye.
0: Yeah, absolutely. Well, but I've left it a long time ago.
1: Yeah, right.
0: Welcome to the party, Tucker.
1: Welcome to the party, Tucker.
0: And look, he's obviously sold out for money, and he's talking all crazy.
1: Unfortunately, yeah,
0: talking crazy. And that's disappointing, but I haven't called myself a Republican for a long time because they don't do the right thing.
1: Wonder how much you got paid to denounce the Republican Party.
0: Lots. Because
1: it seems like he comes out with these little, well, at least lately, he's a smart guy, and I used to really like him, but once he went off the, and I hate Jews, and I'm going to blame Jews for everything,
0: it's weird,
1: he
0: man.
1: Lost me there.
0: It's weird.
1: And now he's a blame the U.S. guy, and he props up Iranian people. I'm like, no.
0: Don't forget about that.
1: Yeah, and he's propping up Islam, and he's bringing on guests that are known, let's just say, known criminals. I mean, these guys have been convicted of things, and he's propping them up in the name of Islam's not bad.
0: Yeah,
1: now there's something going on.
0: Yeah.
1: But when he comes out with these things,
0: he's getting paid.
1: So I guarantee you, if you follow the money, you're going to find there's money somewhere.
0: Yeah, and that's the thing about some of that podcast world is you don't have the backing. Yeah. And so you have to make the money somehow or other.
1: Mm-hmm.
0: And it seems like that he's chosen a path.
1: To sell his soul?
0: Yeah, absolutely. I think people do it all. I think Hollywood does it all the time. Look at that. Look at Charlize Theron. I think she has sold her soul to the devil.
1: Oh, gosh, that's sad. But yes.
0: Because she has three trans kids.
1: He just happened to be transgender.
0: Yeah,
1: that she parades around.
0: Yes, I'm telling you, man.
1: Like, look at me.
0: That is selling your soul.
1: Your children are not accessories.
0: Yes, they are. Yes, they are. To her?
1: To her.
0: And to people like that? Yes, they are. It's no different than a bag or a bracelet.
1: This is my Gucci bag.
0: Yeah,
1: this is my trans.
0: It's the same
1: thing. That's terrible.
0: Dude, it's the same thing.
1: Oh, my goodness. That's awful.
0: Unimaginable comes to mind.
1: Yeah.
0: But sure enough, that's what they do, man. They sell their souls. I believe many people have. And that's my personal opinion about it.
1: Well, I've said it before and I'll say it again. And I mean, if you are out there searching or you feel lost and you turn to government as the place to put your faith, please don't.
0: Well, do yourself a favor. Find yourself a church.
1: Yes.
0: That's the place. If you're looking.
1: Yes.
0: If you're,
1: yes.
0: We talked about this morning, you know, the people that come up to us and don't understand why we're always smiling or always happy. And I'm happy by nature because I feel like I know what my future is. I know who holds my future. I know the direction that I'm going and I'm comfortable with that. It doesn't matter what happens at the highest level of government. No. It doesn't matter what happens in New York City. Because there's something greater than all of that.
1: There is no politician on this planet, and definitely not in this country, that's going to shake me of my faith.
0: That's right.
1: There's just not going to do it. And there's no government. There's a reason that our Constitution states out where we are endowed by our creator. I'm not endowed by any government bureaucrat. I can tell you that.
0: Tell me, point to one that you trust. Give me one that you trust before you start trusting the government with anything.
1: With anything, I know.
0: Even the people that I like, I typically don't trust.
1: I still would question.
0: And you should. And you should question every one of them. You should question their motives. You 100%. Should question where the money's coming from. You should question everything about it. You should question science. You should question everything.
1: Absolutely. Here's the other thing. If you like a politician, that's great. I'm sure there's some good people there. But when they turn it into a career, you should have questions about it. Because politics was never meant to be a career. Our founding fathers talked about that or wrote about that.
0: Here's my take on this. Before we get to the first thing to know this morning, my thing is it should be a challenge to serve. You should have to want to do it.
1: It should hurt.
0: It should. Yeah. It should cost you something to go serve.
1: Yes.
0: Because like if you were to go volunteer with any organization, I bet you pay for your own gas to get there.
1: Exactly.
0: Like when we volunteered our church, we pay for our gas to get there.
1: Mm-hmm.
0: When we volunteer, we use our time.
1: Right.
0: Giving us money for our time. It's volunteer work, right? And it doesn't matter the organization. It could be, the scouts, the Girl Scouts, Boy Scouts, whatever. You're spending your time and your money to get there and to be the troop leader or whatever. Or let's say you're coaching a little rec team.
1: Right.
0: A little rec team.
1: Yep.
0: You're spending your time. You're spending your money.
1: Right.
0: That's a challenge that's an obstacle that you choose to overcome on your own.
1: Right.
0: I think serving in the government should be that same challenge. I think instead of pay raises, they should have their pay decreases every time.
1: And anytime the government shuts down, they should be the first ones not to get paid.
0: 100% correct. I think it should be a challenge.
1: Absolutely.
0: And let's see how many people actually show up then.
1: Yeah.
0: My answer will be, my guess would be a lot. It would thin out. It'd be a lot less. Morning Extra on Extra 106.3, 8 o'clock hours, brought to you by Central Heating and Air Conditioning, your Atlanta carrier experts. 770-GET-HEAT, centralheat.com. 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

0: extra beer.
1: So I want you to know, and Carlos has done a story time on this before, the makeup of the Democrat Socialists, a.k.a. Marxists, a.k.a. Communists, because that's where it all leads.
2: That's where it leads.
1: It won't be surprising if you know history or heard a story time. It's the folks who make over $100,000 a year, the college-educated elites, and it's usually masters and doctorates. Mm-hmm. It's those people. And it's taken over the Democrat Party. So I'm wondering, will the working-class Democrat voter know or realize, maybe recognize what's in their face? And will they finally vote differently? I don't know the answer. I don't know the answer. But I want you to listen to this. 2021 survey found the DSA was 85% white. A great chunk of them makes above six figures. Almost all of them have been indoctrinated, gotten a college degree, didn't make it out. And it's made up of elite progressives trying to speak to poor minorities who mostly don't want what they're selling. If you look at up in New York, NY13, the Democrat primary, that's the DSA-backed Chevalier, I think is her name.
2: Mm-hmm.
1: She did better in the wealthy precinct and lost in the poor precinct. Why? Because all of those elites. And I think it's different. I think being rich and being elite is very different. I think there's plenty of people who are rich
2: mm-hmm.
1: that have worked hard, made incredible amounts of money that are not elitists. They don't treat people differently. Mm-hmm. They don't look down on people. They don't frown on people. Those elites that say they're working on behalf of the poor,
2: mm-hmm.
1: minorities, whomever their select the box category is, because that's what it is. You're breaking everybody down when they're working on behalf. They actually detest the people that they say that they're trying to help.
2: They say they want to help.
1: That's exactly right. I'm hoping that you're going to see more Democrats go, this is not right. Mm. This is not for me. And I see it on social media. I see some, not a lot. It's just a very small percentage of Democrats going, wait.
2: Yeah.
1: This does not seem to be trending in a good direction, Victor.
2: Yeah, it doesn't make sense. And I will say this to you, because I am always a student of, I call it a student of observation. I like to observe and I like to analyze these things. And what I'm seeing right now, and having an ear to the ground in the Hispanic community, you have right now the, and this is what I always go back to, this about how can the Republicans win in November? You have right now, the Republicans have never had a better chance to gain Hispanic voters and black voters. Trump showed that it can be done because a good chunk came over to him in 2024. And they came to Trump. They didn't so much come to the Republican Party.
1: No, that's right. And I say that all the time on the show too. Yeah. And people probably heard me say it many times. Those Trump voters are voting for Trump.
2: Yeah.
1: They are not voting for the Republicans. Yeah. That's why the Republican Party still loses and they're still in the toilet.
2: I know. And they shouldn't be. And that's why right now, when you are talking, like when I talk to people in the Hispanic community, they despise socialism. Most of them, unless they've been indoctrinated here. Like the young Hispanics that came over with their parents that have only had indoctrination government schools here, they're going down a bad road, but their parents aren't. And so there's a whole swath of hardworking Hispanics who did come here the right way, like my dad did. And they're not going to vote for socialism. And even though they've been told, like my dad was told and I was told all growing up, you have to vote Democrat, they're actually stepping back now and going, well, I'm not for transgender, this stuff going on. I'm not for dudes dressing up and beating the snot out of women. They're not for that. And they don't like to see Christianity attacked.
1: And Christianity is the number one target of Islamists.
2: Of Islamists.
1: And the Democrat Socialists Party. And the Democrat Party. They hate it because we worship somewhere else. Because I say we, because as a very comfortable in my Christian skin, we worship at a different level. We don't worship government. We don't worship people. We worship one.
2: Right.
1: And that's Jesus. That's Christ, right? Mm-hmm. That's our worship. And they hate it.
2: They hate
1: because
2: it.
1: Because I don't depend on them for anything,
2: for
1: and
2: yourself.
1: I don't want to depend on them for anything.
2: Exactly. And I would venture to say the Hispanic culture we're naturally want to work hard and care for ourselves and our That's families.
1: Right. Yeah.
2: We don't want to depend on government. And so, and there's an opportunity here for the Republicans to really wake up and get on board and really attract these voters. School choice, that's another way, because Hispanics and even black families where you have a nucleus family, and they want better for their children. They want better schools. And the Democrat Party is the only party in this country that'll look at a black family and say, no, you don't get school choice. You get government choice.
1: Chevalier, as we brought up, lost the Bronx part of her district by 30 points. That's where the and then the predominantly black and Hispanic areas, she had the lowest of she lost the low income areas by 10 points.
2: But the white Karens love her.
1: She won young voters, higher income voters, and majority college educated voters by 20 points. Educated idiots.
2: You want to talk? I was just going to say that is such an oxymoron, because the intellectual, I've got a degree of basketball.
1: Call me
2: transgender.
1: Doctor.
2: Yeah.
1: Call me doctor. Like,
2: yes,
1: like
2: call me Dr. Jill.
1: Yeah. Call me doctor.
2: They maybe with the book standards of whatever transgender human class they took, they're an intellectual, but they sure aren't when it comes to the real world.
1: No,
2: and they sure aren't.
1: Because they live in a bubble.
2: They live
1: dude.
2: In a bubble. I was just about to say.
1: And I'm not mad at them for making six figures. I'm not mad at that.
2: Hey, knock yourself out.
1: Everybody would like to be there.
2: Drive through, yeah.
1: But you've done it in a capitalist society. Guess what happens when you're not in a capitalist society?
2: Well, see, what you just said, Tug, is people need to understand. These elitists, they don't want the masses to be able to achieve that.
1: No, of course
2: they
1: not.
2: Want to cut it off. You talk about the epitome of, I made mine, I'm going to shut the door behind me. That is today's Democrat Party, because without the peasant, there is no power.
1: That's right.
2: And if the peasant is able to live, see, this is why they hate capitalism.
1: Yeah.
2: Capitalism throughout history has lifted more people out of poverty.
1: Than anything else.
2: Yeah, you can grow up and your parents have been a janitor or dishwashers, but you yourself could accomplish what Elon Musk accomplished in this country because of capitalism. And the liberals, the Democrats, the socialists, they hate that.
1: Despise it, because if you are a person that is able to use your ability, your God-given ability to
2: God-given talent.
1: And you use that to lift yourself up and create a new path for your entire family. Maybe create generational wealth.
2: Generational
1: maybe not.
2: Wealth.
1: Maybe just be comfortable.
2: And
1: they hate you
2: because you
1: don't depend on them.
2: Mm-hmm.
1: That's where their power and money comes from.
2: And it is seductive. Oh yeah.
1: Power and money is seductive. And they have
2: fallen
1: for it.
2: They get a little taste and they want more and more and more.
1: 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What would Paul Revere be saying right now, do you think? If you had to guess. If he were on horseback, what would he be saying right now in 2026? I think I can tell you the answer next on the Morning Extra.
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13: What is the impeachable offense? 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Politics made Eric Swalwell. That's why politics killed Eric Swalwell.
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14: It's Thursday, June 25th, and here are your headlines. After an explosive meeting in the Senate turned into a win for President Trump and his administration, key Republicans flipped on another bid to handcuff the administration's authorities in Iran. In its final act before leaving Washington for a two-week break, the Senate rejected Democrats' attempt to rein in Trump's war powers in Iran as talks continue between the U.S. and Tehran to hammer out a long-term peace agreement. Brookhaven leaders approved the city's first property tax increase in more than a decade. The millage rate will jump 40%, with city officials saying it's needed to close a $6 million budget gap and avoid cuts to services and other public safety positions. And finally, Cobb County voters will decide in November whether to renew the county's 1% SPLOST sales tax. If approved, the measure would generate more than $1.1 billion for projects, including road improvements, public safety upgrades, new county facilities, and a new state court building. Today's weather will be partly cloudy with a small chance of rain in the afternoon. It'll be a high of 86 and a low of 70. 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
2: Some that I don't even know exist.
1: Yeah, I'm sure. Absolutely. Yeah, the things that just pop up and there it is. Wow, look at there. Yeah, so plenty of places to get that. And it costs you nothing. $0. That's why we're always telling you to support the advertisers or ask. Yeah, telling you is not the right way to put it. 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
2: Yep.
1: So they are here. They share your values. They spend money to tell you about the products that they are representing, buying, selling. So when you have a need for a product or service that you hear on Extra, give them the first opportunity to earn your business because they share your values. I think that's the most important thing in the world. It's not about anything except shared values. That's what has made America great. That's what will continue to make America great as long as we keep those shared values. Now, look, those communist socialists, they hate your values. They want to tear them away. They, when Barack Obama said we want to fundamentally change America, you're seeing that unfold now.
2: Mm-hmm.
1: That's what that was. So the people that advertise on this station have the same value set you do. When you need a good or service, give them the opportunity to earn your business. That's what we ask for. So that's why nothing here costs. That's why you download the app. There's no, you know, there's no fee for that. No fee for the conversations that we have, but it always spokes in a wheel. Without, you know, without right. one, the others don't work.
2: The others don't work.
1: So, and the other thing is, unlike maybe Tucker Carlson, who's taking money to say all kinds of crazy stuff,
2: gosh.
1: We don't. And there's a great example, yeah. Victor. It was during, right after COVID. So this is maybe late 2020, early 2020, somewhere in there. One of our sales guys came in and said, hey, we just got a big buy from Pfizer. I think it was Pfizer. Something like that. One of the medical companies.
2: Right.
1: Don't quote me on which one it was, because I know there were like three doing them. And they said they want one of y'all to speak on behalf of the shot. Go get your shot, and they're going to pay you to do it. And they're like, one of y'all do that? And all of us were like, no. They're like, you're telling me you won't take money to record this ad in favor of the COVID vaccine? We're like, absolutely not. Mm-mm. Not a chance of it.
2: No.
1: And you know the beauty is nobody in this company made us do it. Nobody said, unfortunately,
2: great.
1: You've got to do it.
2: Right,
1: you know,
2: got to do it.
1: But we're not giving
2: it,
1: up. So they just, instead of, you know, paying one of us, I'm sure somebody just voiced it and it was on the air because, you know, it was there. And we just weren't forced to do it. And I appreciate that.
2: Yeah, that's great. That's a sign of a good family right there. The Dickies, you know.
1: They've been good. They've been good. Yeah. And there's, with rarity, you know, that anything comes up, you know, that they're like, don't you dare do this, you know,
2: right.
1: Unless it's something detrimental to the, you know, the
2: right.
1: FCC license. That's what I'm saying. It's never
2: without the license and none of us are here.
1: Yeah, exactly. So that's the thing. And so I'm proud of that, but it all drives back to the point of supporting the advertisers that you hear on Extra.
2: And that's the other thing. I'm sure everybody can rest assured listeners here that, and just as you just said, that example right there, Tug, we're not going to do something that's against our
1: I can't. My values, I'm just not going to give them up, man.
2: Yeah,
1: there's, unlike Tucker, there's not enough money out there.
2: Yeah, you know, I don't need $30 million or whatever they're paying him. Whatever he's doing now is.
1: I'm sure.
2: I mean, I'm glad he can do it.
1: Yeah.
2: He can't do it anywhere else. He's propping up Islam. There's no, show me an Islamic nation that's going to get, and don't tell me the oil, because if you're not part of the family, you ain't getting that oil
1: exactly
2: money.
1: Right.
2: Why
1: 100%.
2: Do you think that so much of the world's poverty is in the Middle East?
1: Yeah, that's right. 100% correct.
2: I mean,
1: 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If you look at the news at night, you may be tempted to scream. You may
2: try,
1: shout, holler,
2: throw things,
1: throw remote at the TV, kick the poor dog. Yeah, exactly.
2: Oh, poor dog.
1: Yeah,
2: don't kick the dog.
1: No, ever kick the dog. The dog's better than you are. We don't deserve
2: maybe
1: dogs.
2: The cat, but not the dog. No.
1: That's right. No.
2: I'm kidding.
1: Break out the laser pointer and let, you know,
2: the cat.
1: Entertain yourself that way.
2: Exactly.
1: Yeah, don't hurt the pets.
2: Don't hurt the animals.
1: Cause they are better than you most often.
2: Yes, most often they are.
1: And we don't deserve them, I believe. But there's a lot of things that you could shout. If you'll go back in history, there's been times where people would speak up and they would shout out there was something bad coming.
2: Declarations.
1: They would make those declarations. Paul Revere famously made a declaration.
2: And on a fine animal, I might say.
1: Yes, on a steed. On horseback, running through, saying the British are coming. And we need another Paul Revere, Victor.
2: Oh, gosh, yes. We do.
1: And he would probably be shouting again.
2: And he would be shouting again. There's no doubt he would be shouting. Find me a nice steed. And I'll do it.
1: That's right. Victor Revere.
2: And what would he be shouting? He'd be shouting the socialists are coming or the communists are coming. Because let's face it, you've got a party right now that's telling you. They're telling you who they are. They're the Democrat. And they want to use the pretty language, democratic socialist. No, it's socialism. And socialism will always turn into communism. Just look at history. And so,
1: and it's all based in Marxism.
2: And it's based
1: and it never
2: in Marxism.
1: Changes.
2: Yeah. No, it doesn't.
1: It is.
2: Look, you just said, you mentioned it earlier, Tug. the Nazi Party of Germany was called the Nazi Socialist Party.
1: For a reason.
2: They had brown shirts to
1: differentiate themselves.
2: Yeah, and to beat people into submission.
1: That's right.
2: And then you had the communists, you had the black shirts.
1: Mm-hmm.
2: And it, you know, it's a lot, again, if people go back and look at the history, when you had the Nazi Socialist Party, they weren't exactly buddies with the communists because they were fighting to control.
1: Yeah, but in situations like that, because I feel like the Islamists and the socialists, communists, Marxists, they partnered together because they have a common enemy.
2: Well, they will do
1: and,
2: that.
1: And they That's, will.
2: And history's shown
1: well, which is what I brought up in that last segment with the overthrow of the Shah when they had the Islamic revolution. What are the first thing the Islamists did? They axed.
2: They
1: killed 30,000 of the crazy leftist communists.
2: Yep.
1: And, but to your point, I want to show you this meme. And it is, socialism is a picture of socialism, and it is just people under the foot.
2: That's great.
1: And then democratic socialism, as they try to, you know, make it look better, sound better, it's the same people under the stomping foot, but it has rainbows and clowns.
2: Rainbow
1: colors.
2: Yeah,
1: that they paint it up and make it look pretty, even though it's the same death and destruction.
2: That's a great depiction.
1: Death cult.
2: Of what it is.
1: That's exactly right. So Paul Revere would definitely be screaming on the horseback, the communists are coming. The communists are coming.
2: You know, I'm glad you brought this up because there's a story today where Gallup did a poll and 77% of the people said the founding fathers would not be happy with the country today.
1: You think? The only problem is that should be 99%.
2: It should be 99% because if you're a freedom loving, let me tell you, if Paul Revere were here or any of the founding fathers, they would be devastated by the amount of liberty and freedom that the American people would have given up in name of big government, or in the name of well, if you take care of me and you make me secure, I'm going to give away some freedom. And so this is what just blows my mind when I see a poll like that. Because if you dive into that poll, you'll have the left saying, well, no, we're not, they wouldn't like it now because we're not socialist. No, it's quite the opposite.
1: Yeah, for sure. Your revisionist history might work on somebody at a college campus. It ain't working on me.
2: It ain't working on me.
1: Yeah.
2: I am not one of those waving a Hamas flag, so I am not
1: bizarre. Which is insane.
2: I mean, imagine what George Washington, Hamilton, Franklin, imagine what they would, if they could see this now, a college student born in this country waving a terrorist flag.
1: They would be shocked.
2: Screaming to trap the Jews.
1: That's right, absolutely. Or don't let them in your coffee shop.
2: Or don't let the Jews in your coffee shop.
1: Which is what happened in New York. The socialists, they're showing you, and the Islamists, they're showing you what they want to do. All you have to do is listen, but are you willing to listen? And that's the difference. Are you willing to listen?
2: Would you listen to Paul Revere if he were to come down your street right now?
1: Well, I don't claim to be Paul Revere, but we've been shouting it from the rooftop forever.
2: Will you listen to Extra 106? Yeah,
1: exactly. Look, I would never compare myself to a founding father. I didn't have that wisdom.
2: No,
1: I've learned from their wisdom.
2: Mm-hmm. Still,
1: are they infallible? No. Did they make mistakes? Yes.
2: Mm-hmm.
1: But they put together a pretty good little country. And you brought in a piece of audio that, you know, kind of like the Paul Revere thing, you know, if it came down the street, would you listen to him? George Washington, like, we need George Washington from the ad that you brought up.
2: Yes, let's hit that. Just picture.
15: Here's a couple of things America got right. Cars and freedom.
2: That's just beautiful.
1: And then George Washington in like a Dodge Charger
2: or
1: something.
2: Dodge Challenger.
1: Challenger. Yeah, yes. There you go. That's right.
2: And that's what we need. It's a V8 American muscle. American freedom.
1: Exceptionalism.
2: Exceptionalism.
1: Yet the left don't want you to have private property.
2: No.
1: They don't want you to have. And people are going to say, Doug, you're crazy. Victor, you're crazy. Mm-hmm. Los, you're crazy. Y'all are all crazy. The left doesn't care if you own a car. They don't care if you own a home.
2: You're quite wrong.
1: Little did you know.
2: Yeah.
1: Little do you know.
2: Little do you know.
1: That's the ultimate plan. And you hear it. They start with, well, we're going to take over this building that the slumlord owns.
2: Right.
1: He's not doing the proper upgrades.
2: Mm-hmm.
1: I don't know if you've ever seen government housing.
2: Oh.
1: It's awful.
2: Have you ever been to a Section 8 neighborhood?
1: It's awful.
2: It's
1: because
2: terrible.
1: It's not taken care of.
2: Yeah, because they didn't earn it.
1: And And there's a, I think it was a study out of in, one of the universities, Stanford in California, where they talked about, they grouped people, let's say it was a study of 1,500 or 3,000 people, whatever it was. And half of them, they paid off all, they got people with medical debt. Half of them, they paid off all the medical debt. And then the other half, they didn't. The people that they didn't pay off the debt actually were doing better because the people that had their debt paid off stopped paying their other bills.
2: Their other bills.
1: Because somebody will pick it up.
2: Yeah,
1: it's taught.
2: Government's going to.
1: Yeah.
2: It is taught now. And that's the problem with these, with government schools. And why do you think Democrats want to have free, and I'm using air quotes, childcare? Because they want your kid, the minute it comes out of the womb, they want to indoctrinate the minute your child is able to open their eyes.
1: Why have they captured the education system?
2: Hmm.
1: It was all originally. The Department of Education, how do we separate Catholic families from their faith?
2: From their faith.
1: That was the plan.
2: Yeah.
1: That's what it was. And, really... it still exists today and now stronger than ever before.
2: Mm-hmm.
1: Now you're seeing, on the positive side, you're seeing an exodus from public school to private and
2: homeschooling.
1: And homeschooling.
2: Homeschooling exploded after COVID.
1: Yeah, it did.
2: Mm-hmm.
1: Crazy. We had families and we could never make it work. It just didn't, it wasn't for, you know, in a place where we could afford to do that. And, but we had so many friends and families that homeschooled all the way up until like fourth or fifth grade. And it was awesome, man. Mm-hmm. And those kids are great and they're doing really well. I think if you have a strong, I'm not saying all, but if you have a strong structure at home, I think there's faith. I'm not saying it always has to be this way, but I've seen it play out when these things are not variables, strong family unit, faith unit, work ethic, all those things. Even if they go to public schools, they hear it, but they dismiss it.
2: Mm-hmm.
1: Because I remember my son when he was in high school and even now in college, he was like, I can tell you the political persuasion of most of my high school teachers. He's like, most of them were pretty much center right.
2: Mm-hmm.
1: But then there was, you know, let's say it was 60-40, the other 40%, or maybe it was the exact opposite.
2: Right.
1: Whatever it was, I could tell. It was like by the way they talked, by the things they said, and by the questions they asked, and if you responded in a negative way against something they'd said, your grade was going to be affected.
2: Wow.
1: So I always learned to play the game.
2: You play the game.
1: I told them what they wanted to hear. I don't believe any of it.
2: Right.
1: I just played the game. I told them what they wanted to hear, and I was like, it's amazing that kids recognize it and are able to push back on it if they have that infrastructure
2: at home.
1: At home.
2: No doubt.
1: That's where it all begins, and that's why the attack on the family has been so important and valuable to the left as far as politics.
2: They can't afford for there to be nuclear families anymore because the nuclear family doesn't jive with the Democrat agenda.
1: Right. That's exactly right. Freedom, private property. And freedom.
2: That little thing about freedom.
1: Yeah, freedom and, you know, those things. Dude, it's all happening in your face. Do you recognize it and will you do something about it? Will you be active in your community? Will you encourage your church groups and your community groups to get out and vote and vote for the America that you love and that has put you in a position to live free?
2: Will you pay attention?
1: Will you? And I know you listening right now, you're part of the 1% that probably will.
2: Right. But will you tell somebody?
1: So Ted Cruz, I saw him speak in Alpharetta a couple weeks ago on behalf of Rick Jackson, who won the primary to run against Keisha Lance Bottoms, for heaven's sakes. And he said, you know, jokingly, he's like, I want you to go vote 10 times. You know, and he said, he was like, of course, I don't mean really go vote 10 times, but what I am saying, even though the left might do that, is like, what I'm saying is, will you tell other people? Will you go vote and then call and text 9 other people?
2: Mm-hmm.
1: And if they go to the polls, you've just voted 10 times.
2: Just voted 10 times.
1: And made a difference. Senator Cruz, smart man. I love him.
2: He is. He's one of the good ones.
1: Yeah, he is. Morning Extra and Extra 106.3. Fetterman sounds great as a senator, but he's not going to help you, me, or America at all. 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
14: Good morning. Here are your sports headlines for Thursday, June 25th. The Braves were swept for the first time this season after a 5-2 loss in the series finale of the Padres last night. The four-game losing streak marks the longest losing streak of the season for Atlanta as they now head to San Francisco for a three-game weekend series that begins on Friday night. The Hawks continue to add to their roster and get the center they've been looking for in the NBA draft. Following a trade for the number 52 overall pick, the Hawks selected 7-foot center Henry Vissar out of North Carolina in the second round. Vissar averaged 17 points, nearly 9 rebounds, and just over 2 assists in his final season as a Tar Heel. And the United States men's national team plays their final match in group stage play of the World Cup tonight. They face off against Turkey with kickoff set for 10 p.m. With your sports headlines, I'm Bryce Gobert.
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1: 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Download the app so you can listen live and on demand. Anything you've missed in the show so far, Victor Armendariz from the Victor Armendariz Show. I can kind of do it. You're good. I do okay. But Victor's great.
2: I like it when the Kimmer tries to do it.
1: Is he not able to?
2: He can do it pretty good.
1: Okay, yeah, yeah. That makes sense. Dude, Kimmer, there's not many things that Kimmer can't do.
2: I don't think there's anything Kimmer can't do.
1: Somebody sent me a real cool video of the Kimmer back in the day hosting sports up in Chicago, and he was at Wrigley Field, and he was talking about, you know, doing the recap of the game, and, you know, and he did such great work there. And it's,
2: didn't he hit a home run in Wrigley
1: Field? Yeah, that's what he says, and I think it's been proved, I believe.
2: I don't know if there's proof of it, but
1: Jeff Carter back there telling me, yes, that it has been.
2: Excellent.
1: We're getting a thumbs up. Okay.
2: Hey, if the Kimmer says it,
1: it's hard not to believe him. Morning Extra and Extra 106.3. We were talking about how will the Democrat Party, at least some of the Democrats, realize at some point that their party is not what it used to be. The party of, you know, JFK, dead and gone. Even the party of Bill Clinton, really, dead and gone. Now, I know he rolls over and panders to the socialists and whatever.
2: He doesn't have a choice. He's afraid of Hillary.
1: Yeah, exactly. She'd probably off him or something. but it's sad to see because, you know, that his party doesn't exist anymore.
2: Yeah. Mm-hmm.
1: And I don't know if any of them have the courage. I'm seeing a few people on social media say, you know, this is unacceptable. There was a guy, see if I still have it pulled up here, where he was saying, I worked, you know, in the Clinton White House, all that kind of stuff. And he was like, the anti-Semitism that is rampant in the Democrat Party. He was like, I can't abide by it. I can't accept this. I can't do this. See if I can find his name. Jamie Metzl is his name. And he basically is saying, dude, what I'm seeing in my party is terrifying, and I don't support it. I can't stand by it. And he was like, I'm no backer of Trump, but what's happening is wrong and bad.
2: That I love it that you bring that up, because I have said this before. If you think the letter D and DNA stands for Democrat, and you just have to be a Democrat, then you should want to save your party.
1: Mm-hmm.
2: Because the party needs saving. I mean, I saw, what's that? The lady on Fox News, Jessica Tarloff. This is what's striking to me. She's a Jewish lady.
1: Mm-hmm.
2: And I think it was Gutfeld or Waters looked at her and said, if you were in Maine, would you vote for the dude with a Nazi tattoo?
1: I don't know her answer, but I said, I bet she wouldn't say no.
2: She would not say no.
1: Yeah, that's right.
2: She wouldn't say no.
1: This Jamie Metzl guy. I'm a lifelong Democrat, served in the White House for President Clinton, State Department for Madeleine Albright, United Nations with Cambodia. I believe the most important role of government to protect the most vulnerable people in society, create an environment where everybody can realize their fullest potential. Well, first of all, if you're leaning on government for that, you're in the wrong spot. However, so he says, it gives me no pleasure to come to the following conclusion. The American left, including the left wing of the Democrat Party, which is, Jamie, the entire Democrat Party now, is currently embracing, his words, an orgy of anti-Semitism.
2: Mm-hmm.
1: He's realized it.
2: Yeah.
1: He knows. And yet, there's so many people in that party that don't know.
2: Look at it this way.
1: I mean,
2: if there's any Democrats listening to me right now, here, if you want some proof to look up for yourself, the best candidate the Democrats could put up, and I don't even like saying this, but I can say this because I know the Democrats won't nominate him, but the best candidate they could nominate in 2028 who would have a real fighting chance to win is Shapiro from Pennsylvania.
1: What do they say about him?
2: He's Jewish, so he
1: ain't. That's the reason they didn't pick him as the VP.
2: That's exactly why they didn't pick him for VP for Kamala. And
1: wasn't that in Kamala's book?
2: She did allude to it, just as she said that Buttigieg wasn't gay enough.
1: He was too gay.
2: He put it, he's gay enough.
1: Yeah, that's exactly right. It's crazy.
2: She said he was too gay.
1: Yeah.
2: She alluded to the fact that you're Jewish.
1: Yeah, we can't because our party won't allow it. That's what she said.
2: And so how are you a party of the people when you're excluding a whole slot? What blows my mind, though.
1: Not a party of the people. That's the first thing.
2: Yeah, that's the first thing.
1: I didn't mean to cut you off.
2: What blows my mind are how anyone of the Jewish faith can still vote for today's Democrat Party.
1: as they block a Jewish man from going as they into block a Jewish coffee man shop from going into a coffee shop. New York
2: and
1: City.
2: It's not like he was a rabid Republican. Mm-hmm. He was a Democrat.
1: Yeah.
2: A Democrat who voted progressive.
1: Yeah. That's not enough though.
2: But that's not enough.
0: You're one of those.
1: John Fetterman is another guy that I think Republicans get enamored with. And mm-hmm. I understand why, because he's brave enough to call out the Democrat Party for the anti-Semitism, for saying Israel doesn't have the right to exist, which is absurd, and that Trump's not a Nazi, right? He's capable of saying those mm-hmm. things, and he's going to be primaried for saying those
2: for
1: things.
2: Saying it,
1: that
2: yeah.
1: He's going to be kicked out of the party. Mm-hmm. But for those people who want to have him flipped to be a Republican, think again.
2: Think again.
1: No, you don't. He votes with the Democrats 95% mm-hmm. of the time, or whatever the number is up there, mm-hmm. 93, 94, 95, whatever the percentage is. He is a devout Democrat and votes that way. Look at his voting record. So for those people who say, well, man, he's great. I hope he flips to the Republican Party. No, you don't. No, you no, don't. He will be mm-hmm. a Susan Collins, a Murkowski.
2: Yeah.
1: That's what he would be. He would be a rhino.
2: A rhino.
1: And people would complain about him.
2: Mm-hmm.
1: Would he be out there saying a few things that you agree with? Yes.
2: Mm-hmm.
1: But does that mean you want him in your party? No, you do not. Is he probably a nice man? Yeah.
2: Oh, yeah, he seems like it.
1: Seems like a terrific guy.
2: He seems like a real down-to-earth kind of guy.
1: But his voting record is incredibly liberal.
2: Very much so.
1: Incredibly in the favor of the Democrat Party. He's never going to vote for you in anything that you support. So stop saying, I can't wait till John Fetterman becomes a Democrat or becomes a Republican.
2: Republican. Yeah.
1: It's not going to help you.
2: It's not
1: going to
2: help.
1: He's going to do the same thing. It would just be an R by his name.
2: Yeah.
1: He would still vote the exact same way. He would not be voting to support anything that you vote and support and love.
2: And I wouldn't be surprised if it happens, though. Me either.
1: And there's going to be people that celebrate it, and I'm going to ask why.
2: Because the Fetterman team is going to look at it and go, if you switch, we can stay in power.
1: That's right.
2: And if he does that, what we need is Fetterman to come out and go, hey, I've seen the light. I believe in small government. I believe in lower taxes. If
1: not
2: he can't
1: chance.
2: Say that.
1: And he can't.
2: Then.
1: He's not
2: going
1: to be able to
2: don't,
1: say it.
2: Don't come to the Republican Party.
1: Maybe he'll say it to get the vote, and then he'll continue to vote 95%
2: right.
1: with the Democrats.
2: Yeah.
1: That's
2: I mean, look at,
1: what I expect.
2: Look at Susan Collins in Maine voted to impeach President Trump.
1: Oh, no.
2: And she's a Republican.
1: Yeah. Now, I don't know that Fetterman would do that. He said he wouldn't.
2: Right.
1: So maybe he's got an edge on Susan Collins there, maybe on that. But it's not going
2: and
1: to
2: be. And she's only going to win because she's up against a dude with a Nazi tattoo.
1: Oh, my gosh. That's the only reason.
2: If she wins.
1: That's the only reason. Yeah, look, there's no guarantee.
2: I
1: think the betting markets have him, have her winning. But the betting markets also got the Georgia gubernatorial race way wrong.
2: Way wrong.
1: Yeah, I mean, they were saying 70-30 the other way.
2: Yeah.
1: The betting markets ain't always right.
2: No.
1: They don't make money on winners. They don't build those big hotels on winners. When we come back, just shut up and pitch and hit and run. 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
1: Well, if you listen to me for any period of time, you know that I'm an absolute sworn enemy of teachers' unions. They are the most dangerous group of people in this country, and they overwhelmingly support the most dangerous political party we have in this country, the Democrats. You cannot name me a city with a Democrat mayor that is thriving. Go ahead, try it. Not to mention a state. And that brings us to Virginia. Several years ago, Virginia started something called Operation Ceasefire. It focused on cities with high crime rates. Boy, do we need that. With a three-pillar strategy, they called it, working with at-risk youth, community leaders, expanding outreach, and this biggie, serious enforcement of the law. Under Operation Ceasefire, the cops and the prosecutors targeted repeat offenders with help from tech, including automated license plate readers in select cities, outlays of about $1.3 million a year, murders cut by 30%, violent crime by 66%. So where do the Democrats come in? Abigail Spanberger, the new female governor of Virginia. And one of the first things she did was eliminate, stop Operation Ceasefire. Great success there, I guess, but it was just too Republican for her tastes. That's who Democrats are. You come up with a good anti-crime plan, the Democrats are going to call a halt to it. After all, you're targeting their voters, their people. Neil Bortz, Extra 106.3.
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0: The destruction.
1: Venezuelans acting president Delcy Rodriguez, she is warning the death toll expected to climb as emergency crews reach devastated areas and continue pulling victims from collapsed buildings. Now, the powerful 7.2 and 7.5 magnitude earthquake struck just after 6 p.m. yesterday, shaking the capital and surrounding regions.
0: Fox's Dana Marie McNichol. Back to Secretary Rubio. He spoke in Bahrain after meeting with Gulf leaders.
2: The president has multiple options at his disposal if Iran goes back on their word or if Iran decides they don't want to make a deal.
0: And as more nuclear talks loom in the push to prevent Iran from having weapons, Rubio also says,
2: what we're interested in is whether or not ships are moving. If ships are moving as they should be moving, then that's what we're going to judge and that's what we're going to react to.
0: He's also hopeful about peace in Lebanon.
3: Israel's occupying part of the country to keep its citizens safe from Hezbollah attacks. A State Department official claimed in a significant demonstration of good faith, Israeli forces had withdrawn from part of its buffer zone in southern Lebanon. That's been swiftly contradicted by both sides. Israeli officials say there will be no withdrawal.
0: Fox's Jonathan Savage. We got another report on the economy this morning showing higher prices.
4: Again, inflated numbers. We're talking about the Iran conflict. Month over month, a gain of 0.4%. Year over year, 4.1%.
0: Fox Business Network, Cheryl Cassone. That is the biggest annual increase in what are called personal consumption expenditures since April 2023. But oil prices are down again today. Brent is below what it was. WTI almost there before the Iran conflict, though gas at the pump still nearly a dollar a gallon higher. America's listening to Fox.
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7: 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Anytime you get a little Def Leppard in, it's a good day.
8: That's a good day.
7: Jeff, grateful. I remember being so awesome. Working at Dalton Parks and Recreation Department. I worked in the concession stand when this song was a hit. Yeah. And the concession stand led out to the pool deck, you know, for the rec department, the pool, where, you know, people would come and swim and whatever. Right. And all the lifeguards, the ladies, you know, it was probably mixed, you know, 50-50 guys and girls, but, you know, the girls loved it. They loved the song. And you could tell when it would, because we just had the radio then. There was no streaming, just the radio, right? And when it would come on, it was a different scene at Dalton Parks and Recreation Department.
8: It turned into the Rock of Ages movie.
7: Yeah, right. And I was like, oh, my God, can y'all play this song again? Like, I was calling up KZ106. I was like, hey,
8: play this again.
7: Can you play that again? They're like, hey, man, we just played it. I was like, yeah, I know.
8: I know.
7: I'm here at the pool at Dalton Parks and Recreation Department. And the lifeguards, they really like it. Can you play it more? Man, you know, they're already playing, funny. I'm sure, once an hour is a while.
8: Right.
7: Oh, pardon me.
8: That's great.
7: Dude, it was so much fun. I started working when I was 12 or 13 at Dalton Parks and Recreation Department, you know, in the summers or whatever,
8: Yeah.
7: And
8: that's awesome.
7: And you know, my uncle, who was the reason I got the job, he was like the rec center manager, you know, and he would hire a whole bunch of kids that were my age to run the concession stand and run the putt-putt course and, you know, buy tickets to get into the pool. And you had to be older and pass a test to be a lifeguard, but that's what everybody wanted to work toward. Yeah. But my uncle, before you start talking about my uncle getting me the job, which he did. You know what he tasked me with? I became so good at it that the Navy let me do it a lot too.
8: You got the
7: my clean. Own uncle I didn't get to start like all the rest of the kids.

0: the concession saying, oh no.
1: Well, you were special, don't you know?
0: Yes, I was. He was like, we're going to start you with the janitorial staff. And I remember going,
1: what?
0: I thought I was going to start with the concession stand. All the other people that I hired that are my age are in the concession stand. They're selling Snicker bars and
1: yeah,
0: you know, popcorn
1: and sodas out
0: and able to look out at that pool deck and see the pretty girls out there, you know, or whatever. And he was like, yeah, they are.
1: But you're not.
0: He was like,
1: oh wow.
0: Nobody gets a free ride and they're not going to be able to say you got this job because your uncle, because I'm giving you the job that nobody wants.
1: Nobody wants.
0: And you're going to clean those toilets with Jerry and I'm trying to remember, maybe Ed was the other guy's name. God, I can picture his face. It's been a while since I've been 12 and 13. But I worked there for four summers and for the first two, I cleaned toilets the entire time. And then I got in the Navy and I cleaned more toilets. I'm the toilet cleanest dude in the world.
1: The Navy has a way to find your talents.
0: They did. That's right. Absolutely. And Los will joke and he tries to, you know, pick me up, which I appreciate. You know, he was like, you know, Tug, when he was in the Navy, man, he was right next to the button to fire the missiles. And he is exactly right. In the workspace that I worked in, it was there.
1: It was there.
0: I didn't get in that workspace all that often. They'd be like, hey, Cowart, got some toilets that need to be cleaned. Get down there and get it done. You know, whatever. It was so great. So I'm telling you, my whole life has been cleaning toilets. And at my house, because I'm good at it, my wife cooks dinner. I usually clean the dishes after dinner. My wife she'll do the laundry. I'll clean the toilets. In the bathtubs all, because I'm good at it, man. I've been doing it my whole life.
1: You can do it with your eyes closed.
0: That's right. Absolutely. Yeah, my uncle was not, it was not going to be that whole, my family member got me a job. Right. Nobody's going to be able to say that because they're going to see you cleaning those toilets for the next two summers. And then when you do graduate to the concession stand,
1: you'll
0: have earned it. Exactly right. So my whole life has been, you'll earn what you get.
1: You're going to earn what you get. Yep.
0: And, can I tell you? I joke about it. I think it's such a character building thing because my friends would come to the pool and they'd be like, what have you been up to? I'm like, and I'd be out there with my mom, you know, let me tell you, you know about humbling when all your buds come and they got their, you know, parents sent them with $5 to buy Snicker bars and popcorn and Cocoa is like you're talking about. Mm-hmm. And they're about to go out to the pool and they're like, when do you get done with this? And I'm like, 5 o'clock this afternoon. Yeah, I'll be out here all, you know, they'll get there at 10 in the morning to go to the pool. Mm-hmm. It probably opened at 10 or 11 somewhere.
1: Right, right.
0: They're like, what time are you going to be out the pool? I'm like, I'm not.
1: I'm not.
0: As I'm, you know, swabbing the deck.
1: Right, swabbing the deck.
0: As I'm getting ready to go in there and clean that toilet with Jerry. The guy's name was Jerry. Wow. My given name's Jerry, but, it's just the way, you know, that my family saw it. It's just the way that they thought, hey, if you're going to get anything, you'll earn it. And I love that. And I think it's built character and I think it's, built confidence in me. There's no job that's lower than me.
1: It's lower. Exactly.
0: Dude, there's nothing. There's nothing I won't do.
1: That's what today's youth does not understand.
0: That's right. Because they want to come out of college because they've been told they're owed $100,000 a year they've told they're owed the job that they want to do, not the one that they have to earn. I think that has to change. Oh. If you want to salvage America, you have to change that mentality. You have to change that thought process. And those socialists that have been winning, and they got a little wind in their sails for sure.
1: Mm-hmm.
0: Good Lord's got a plan. Good Lord is in control of it all.
1: Sometimes you must endure pain.
0: Exactly right.
1: You know,
0: those founding fathers endured some.
1: They sure did.
0: They all gave up everything.
1: They gave up everything.
0: And
1: risked death.
0: That's right. Absolutely they did. And so if you want to know why those young people are voting for the socialists, it's because they're telling them what they want to hear.
1: Yeah.
0: Oh, you are owed that.
1: Yeah. You, don't you know, working 40 hours.
0: What?
1: What?
0: Coming into the office.
1: I mean, look at that. Look how many. That's the other thing. Companies at some point are going to have to stop listening to these little heads full of mush and remind them, no, this is the real world. Yeah. You don't get to dictate to your employer.
0: Yeah.
1: Exactly right. They need to start doing that.
0: And maybe they will. Maybe they will.
1: Hopefully.
0: Taking Los until 10, Victor in for Los, the first thing to know this morning.

0: I know you don't love it when politics get injected into your favorite sport, whether it's the NFL or college football or Major League Baseball. I know you don't love that. Neither do I, and that's why I'm so happy that Kenny Chesney is a guy that's worked country radio for a long time. I'm happy that Kenny Chesney said, it's not my place, man. If I were to guess, I don't know this, but if I were to guess, he's probably a center-left guy. Raised in East Tennessee, he's definitely got some conservative values. I would bet anything on that. But when it comes to social issues, maybe center left. I don't know. But he was on Bill Maher's Club Random, and he's been on there before. He's been on the HBO show too. And he said, you know, it's just not my place to interject politics. I don't feel compelled to tell people what I believe or what they should believe. They're usually here at my concert to escape some of that, and I want to create that environment where it's just fun and we're cheersing each other and everybody's just having good times, singing along to the songs that they know all the words to. That's the environment I want to create. And I love that about Kenny Chesney. I'm proud that he said that. I love playing his music and I've been a fan a long time. But you gotta love how these teams bring politics into the game of baseball and then they get mad when they get asked about it. I don't know what Buster Posey's politics are. I know he's from Leesburg, Georgia, same place that Luke Bryan's from, same thing, same place that Philip Phillips that was on American Idol and had a couple hits afterward. Three people from the same tiny little speck on a map dot in South Georgia, and they've made it to the highest levels of entertainment. And look, Posey, I don't know his politics, but I know he would rather be talking about baseball, and how do I know that? Well, they made him look foolish because they brought all of this in because, you know, he's in the front office staff there with the San Francisco Giants, and he was made to look foolish. And maybe he wants to go back to baseball and an organization that can focus on the game. Maybe Major League Baseball should just drop the politics and, like Kenny Chesney said, just not my place. Maybe music is an escape. Maybe baseball is an escape. And I would even say definitely it is. But I want you to hear, because this is now a big story, that Major League Baseball sent a letter to the players saying you can't write Bible verses on your cap on, Pride Night or whatever. And then all of a sudden, when they got the pushback, the major pushback that they did, they were like, oh, no, we're not going to do that at all. Reporters weren't done talking about it, though. Listen to this.
1: Did you object to those nights when you were a player? And also, did you or anyone from the organization talk to Tony, talk to the players, and explain the importance of this demographic to your business, the importance of this evening for the fans?
2: I mentioned that I'm not going to revisit it. So if you want to ask baseball questions, I'll answer baseball questions.
3: Do you plan to reach out to the gay community about any of this or no?
2: Again, if you want to go baseball questions, I made my statement. On it, I'll answer baseball questions.
4: But you have no response to the commissioner saying inadequate and unclear communication.
2: I'll answer baseball questions.
4: It's different point.
2: Apples are, yeah.
5: Lester, why do you want to only answer baseball questions? There's some very important matters that the public is debating outside this organization.
2: I'm going to answer baseball questions.
1: Do you feel it's not your job as baseball, president of baseball operations? I mean, is this something we should be talking to Larry about?
6: Guys, we just need to keep it baseball related.
0: This is all fine and dandy for him to say that. And maybe he really feels like, I want to focus on baseball. Your organization made this a baseball question. Now it is a baseball question. No different than the double play in the third inning that got you out and saved the game. You know, save the rally and you go on to win the game. Now those two things are on equal footing. Those are now all baseball questions. So he looks cowardice a little bit. Yeah. And I don't want to say that about Buster Posey because I hear he's a great, I never met him.
7: Right.
0: But I hear he's a great kid from Leesburg, Georgia. I hear he's just an awesome dude.
7: Yeah.
0: But his organization made
7: They put him in that situation.
0: They made this a so now Buster, you need to answer those questions. Yeah. It's a baseball question now.
7: But he's probably afraid to say what he wants to say.
0: Could be.
7: Yeah.
0: And either way, whether he supports it or doesn't, he's afraid to say because it's going to further drive a wedge into not only the players and the organization, but the fans.
7: The fans, yeah. Oh, it's crazy.
0: shut up and dribble was not a bad word. Remember how when people would say, you can't say shut up and dribble? Yeah, you can.
7: Yeah, you can.
0: All you're doing is dividing your fan base.
7: Right.
0: When they could be, like Kenny Chesney, singing along to Living in Fast Forward, singing along to Summertime, singing along to When the Sun Goes Down, singing along
7: or
0: to whatever song.
7: Def Leppard.
0: Or, whatever.
7: No, absolutely. You know,
0: but the thing is, Chesney's built that environment. Yeah. It is an escape. Mm-hmm. Baseball should be an escape.
7: Sports in general.
0: And they've turned it into, they've turned their own sport, into a toxic situation.
7: A toxic situation, and that's a great point. Because sports in general, whether it's MLB, NBA, NFL, soccer, whatever it is, it is an escape for a lot of people. And you'll hear fans, I don't want to worry about news of the day and politics. I want to go enjoy my sports. But the politicians and these wacko bureaucrats, they will make you care.
0: Activists, too.
7: The activists. These politicians are all
8: activists
7: now.
8: Yeah, I guess you're right.
7: But they're going to make you care because they won't leave you alone. And so they infiltrate the MLB. And shame on the ownership. Shame on these guys for not pushing back. Shame on that commissioner guy at the NFL that allowed so much of that terribleness to happen with all the kneeling and Kaepernick, who just because he couldn't play, he had to come up with an excuse.
0: Yeah,
7: and
0: right.
7: I mean, it's these activists, the bureaucrats, the politicians that are taking something that's so meaningful to people and interjecting a virus
0: inside it.
7: And when people just want to get away from politics, they can't.
0: Shut up and dribble is a good thing.
7: Yeah, shut up and dribble. That should be the...
0: Shut up and pitch the ball, hit the ball, run, get the out.
7: Yeah.
0: It's an escape. It's an escape. Let people escape.
7: It's almost like Hollywood. I used to go to a lot of movies. I don't want to be preached to. I want to be entertained. You Hollywoodians out there, your job is to entertain, not to tell me what to think.
0: I want to play you a cut from a comedian named Tim Dillon. I want you to hear his perspective on this whole Pride Hats, the baseball issue that they've run into. And then afterwards, I'm going to tell you something unique and interesting about Tim that you might not know. Listen to him.
9: A lot of these kids do not think for themselves. And they're not kids. They're in their 30s, by the way. And they're in their 30s or 40s. They don't think for themselves. They've been taught that thinking for themselves is bad. It's racist. Or it can lead you down a road that you don't want to go on. It's, whatever. It's misogynist. It's homophobic. Like, whatever questions you're asking, like, why do the Padres have to wear gay uniforms? Like, that doesn't make any sense to me. Like, as a gay person, I never said why I need the Padres to be gay. Why are the Padres gay?
10: What does the Padres uniform look like?
9: They're making them wear like gay things on the uniform.
10: Like pride stuff?
9: It's like pride stuff. I don't think it's like a dildo on their head, but I think it's like pride stuff.
10: What happens when they play in Dearborn?
9: It's not gonna go well, but it's like, why is Citibank gay? Why is Chase gay? What is it? Why does this help anyone that a corporation is trans? Why is Chobani Yogurt trans? What's the point of this? I don't understand. Does this get people healthcare? Does this make people happy? Does this satisfy?
10: It makes some people happy.
9: It makes some people happy that I worry about because I just don't understand. And it makes more people angry. And that's why gay marriage has lost 11 points in support. More people are annoyed. They're like, we're all cool with however people want to live their lives. Most people are. But they're like, why is my bank gay? What? When did my bank come out as gay? And like, I'm okay with it, but could somebody have told me, like, what are we doing? This doesn't make anybody's life better. It is just virtue signaling horse that ends up doing the exact opposite of what they want. They think it increases acceptance. It decreases it.
0: And he goes on and he talks about why he thinks that that's the case. But did you catch what he said in the very beginning? This is a gay comedian. He's like, why does my bank have to be gay? He's like, it's not an achievement necessarily. It's just it's the way people have chosen to live their life.
7: It's a virtue badge.
0: That's exactly right. And that's exactly what he's pointing out. He said, it's virtue signaling garbage that ends up making people dislike the community.
7: Mm-hmm.
0: He's talking about the gay community. He's talking about the loss in support, 11-point mm-hmm. loss in support of gay marriage.
7: Mm-hmm.
0: And he said it's not going to gain support by shoving a worldview down everybody's throat. This is a gay man, a gay comedian, saying exactly he's like, most people don't care how you live your life. You go live your life and be what you are, do what you want. Leave me alone.
7: Yeah.
0: And that's all most people want, is to be left alone, including him as a gay man.
7: Leave me alone. Let me be gay.
0: Why does my bank have to be gay? Why does my baseball team have to be gay? It just doesn't make any sense, and
7: that's
0: not
7: a great observation by him, though.
0: I thought so.
7: Kudos
0: too.
7: To him to be able to come out and do that, and to do it on
0: Joe Rogan.
7: Yeah, Rogan Show.
0: Yeah, that's a big platform for sure.
7: Yeah, huge.
0: When we come back on Extra 106.3, have you jumped on board yet? Have you found yourself... Rah, rah. Have you found yourself cheering along?
7: Rowing?
0: Even if you don't know what's happening, like I don't know what's happening, I have to ask Victor, hey, what's happening here? What am I missing? But I find myself cheering really, really loud. What am I cheering for? You may be cheering for the same thing next on Extra.
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19: It's Thursday, June 25th, and here are your headlines. After an explosive meeting in the Senate turned into a win for President Trump and his administration, key Republicans flipped on another bid to handcuff the administration's authorities in Iran. In its final act before leaving Washington for a two-week break, the Senate rejected Democrats' attempt to rein in Trump's war powers in Iran as talks continue between the U.S. and Tehran to hammer out a long-term peace agreement. Brookhaven leaders approved the city's first property tax increase in more than a decade. The millage rate will jump 40%, with city officials saying it's needed to close a $6 million budget gap and avoid cuts to services and other public safety positions. And finally, Cobb County voters will decide in November whether to renew the county's 1% SPLOST sales tax. If approved, the measure would generate more than $1.1 billion for projects, including road improvements, public safety upgrades, new county facilities, and a new state court building. Today's weather will be partly cloudy with a small chance of rain in the afternoon. It'll be a high of 86 and a low of 70. 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
0: 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I want to show you something, Victor, just because we've talked about this a few times this morning. And with USA finishing up with Turkey tonight at 10 in World Cup. So thousands, this is from CBS News, and it's actually something that seems positive about America, which is surprising for CBS News.
7: from any
0: mainstream media outlet, really.
7: Network.
0: thousands of World Cup tourists fall in love with the things Americans might take for granted, like having a blast with what the U.S. has to offer. And in this one, they're just going four-wheeling. They're going mudding in old Chevy pickup truck. Dude,
7: oh my
0: it's so
7: goodness,
0: awesome.
7: That is fantastic.
0: I love it, dude.
7: I would be happy to invite some of these Europeans here up to the bunker.
0: Yeah.
7: Because I could show them some mudding. I could show them
0: two stepping, line dancing, in this video, but line dancing too. I've seen a bunch of those. Bunch of the World Cup fans line dancing and stuff.
7: I love it because I'm seeing more and more videos every day of these guys going, we've been lied to.
0: That's right. Absolutely. And they have. They go into Buggies, but I always see one more of this dude peeling out, coming out of the mud in this old Chevy pickup truck. Old square box Chevy pickup truck.
7: Yeah. The old C-body. Just great, great, great trucks. Great Americanism. And how awesome to introduce a European. Europeans don't get to have V8s.
0: No. Uh-huh.
7: And they don't,
0: or a Mini.
7: Or a Mini. Whatever you can't even get a six-cylinder nowadays.
0: Lord. If I were trying to drive my old pickup truck, which is a, full-size GMC Sierra C74 and four-wheel drive quad cab, I wouldn't even have a daggone parking place Europe. I'd take up three parking places.
7: There are lanes in Europe you'd have trouble driving down because they don't make their lanes big enough for trucks.
0: Yeah.
7: There are videos all over social media of a British family, and the lady is just enamored by the size of the American trucks.
0: I love it, dude.
7: And they take just a bunch of pictures of her standing next to trucks.
0: Yeah, that's awesome.
7: Look how small she is.
0: It's so great. It's so great. That's a pretty good little accent there.
7: I've been practicing.
0: Your British accent? I love it, dude. It's awesome. There's a lot of victories in the World Cup being in the United States, which is, as you brought up yesterday, won't ever be allowed again.
7: Yeah, I don't think it will be.
0: Not with the positivity of the United States on display.
7: Starting a week or so ago, I promise you, the socialists around the world are infiltrating FIFA going, we ain't letting this happen
0: again.
7: It's not. And they're figuring out ways, how can we control social media more so we can stop people from seeing what they're seeing?
0: Well, they've already started that trend. They say, you can't be on social media if you're younger than 16 or something like that.
7: Look what they're doing in Europe.
0: Reckon why.
7: Yeah.
0: Because you can keep those kids from being able to see any of that
7: reality.
0: Stuff. Reality.
7: Real
0: that's right.
7: World
0: but
7: it
0: then
7: is.
0: On top of it, because you have to prove who you are using an ID, they'll use that to, monitor everything that you do.
7: Everything you do.
0: And it's just unfortunate. It is so unfortunate. Because of that, because of the positivity toward the United States and how people love it and are seeing it and experiencing. And I love seeing that, you know, the them enjoying the country that I love mm-hmm. so much and served in the United States Navy, and both my grandfathers served in World War II. So we have a history in my family of service. Mm-hmm. And to see people enjoying it has really brought me in. I know nothing about soccer, dude. Don't mm-hmm. touch it with your hands. That's what I know. I don't know the positions on the field. Unless I know the goalie. The that's it. I know the goalie. Yeah. And is it a goalie or a goalkeeper?
7: Well,
0: it can be either one.
7: Yes.
0: Okay.
7: But you'll hear mostly is referred to as the keeper.
0: Yeah. And see, I would never say that. Yeah. I would just because I don't know, man. I don't know. But I have fallen in love with the passion for America, and I've always been, you know, even in the Olympics, I don't know anything about curling either, but if curling's on and Team USA's mm-hmm. playing, I'm like, come on! Dust the ice! What are you doing? I know what's going on.
7: I have been asked every Olympics why the Mexican team doesn't do better in curling. Well, and I asked the question myself.
0: Where do they practice?
7: They should be really good at it.
0: Well, I'm thinking, where are they going to practice? There's not a lot of ice in Mexico.
7: Well, okay, yes. But they're very good sweepers and cleaners.
0: Okay, all right, fair enough. But if you don't have ice to sweep and clean.
7: Good point. Because the floor is different.
0: That's right. Come on. It's like, now, it'd be like saying they're really good at ice hockey. You know, where are they practicing?
7: Okay, this is a wonderful point, and that's going to be my answer next time. Now, if we can change it from ice to a regular floor, my people going to win that. hands down.
0: I love it, dude. It's awesome. Which kind of, if I'm not mistaken, and I don't know much about lacrosse either, but isn't lacrosse very similar to hockey and soccer, a blend of those, but you run?
7: In a way, to me, yes, especially lacrosse. You just have a stick. But you are running back and forth, and you're trying to put that thing in a goal and get it past the keeper.
0: Maybe so.
7: But, absolutely.
0: But that's the, because you asked the question, have I jumped in on board mm-hmm. because of the World Cup? And the answer, all of those reasons that we've laid out is the answer I've said yes. And I don't know that I'll make it, probably won't make it tonight to see USA versus Turkey.
7: Yeah.
0: But I'll be eager to find out in the morning.
7: Yeah,
0: it's too late for me. Same reason I don't watch my favorite Braves team playing on the West Coast. I got to go to bed. I can't stay up that
7: But way. I'll bet you something that you're just not used to doing, but I'll bet you at come 4 o'clock in the morning, you're going to want to check to see how did the
0: first
7: U.S.
0: thing I'll question. That's the first thing I'll have a question about. And it was and will be until this thing's over.
7: Mm-hmm.
0: I know nothing about soccer, but I think I posted this. Let me see if I can show you, on Instagram. You can find me at Tug Cowart. See if I can pull up my profile here. And it's so true. And I've gotten so many comments off of it. And it was, when we were playing Australia, last Friday?
7: Yep.
0: And I put, I'm a soccer casual, but I'm a pro USA fan.
7: That's excellent.
0: You know what I mean?
7: Excellent.
0: I had no idea what I was watching, and I had the volume down and had the commentators on, had good country music blaring, you know, throughout the house. My son got home and he's like, good Lord, awful out of here. Well, I'm like, yeah, I'm home by myself. You know?
7: One of the greatest things about soccer being a world sport, because you truly are, you're representing your country, is it's here. It's in the U.S. All these countries came here to battle on our grounds. And they've all fallen in love with it. And they're getting a good dose of, and Jeff, if you've got it, when the U.S. plays, you know, liberals get really mad because, and if you've noticed, they're not going to chant USA like a Trump rally. It's always USA, USA. They were chanting, what is the socialist? They have their own chant, but it's socialist U.S. something like that.
0: I didn't even know that was a thing.
7: But, With the United States soccer team, you're going to hear a lot of this.
20: USA!
0: Let's go.
7: Let's go, USA. Yes, 9 o'clock tonight. Yeah, yes.
0: Absolutely.
7: I love it.
0: Dude, that's 100%.
7: 9 o'clock tonight.
0: And I love it.
7: It makes you want to be American. It makes you proud to be an American.
0: That's right. And that's so why that I'm in. Because I do love America. I know nothing about the sport you're playing, but I know what this country means to me. And I'm going to cheer for my country's team. Yeah. And I know those other countries could do the same thing, and I mm-hmm. understand they should love their country the way I love mine. Ours just happens to be better than the
7: ours happens
0: people.
7: To be best,
0: you know,
7: best,
0: you know, we just,
7: better than any place
0: that's
7: on this
0: right.
7: planet.
0: That's why everybody wants to come here, and the people that hate it won't leave.
7: Won't leave.
0: Dude, it's so 100%. Good.
7: You know you are in the greatest country in the world when our country's biggest haters won't leave. We've even tried to pay for them to leave, and they won't leave.
0: That's exactly right, man.
7: Yeah. And what does that tell you?
0: I've
7: often said, we're the only country in the world that needs a wall on the border to keep people out, not to keep people in.
0: Absolutely right. And if you think about those communist nations, like, I don't know.
7: They build walls.
0: Remember in Germany?
7: Mm-hmm.
0: Oh, before the unification, there was one side had a wall to keep people in.
7: And people still tried to get out.
0: And it was the communist side.
7: Man, it was the communist. Yeah, it wasn't freedom.
0: Yeah.
7: Freedom doesn't need a wall to keep you in.
0: No, that's right. Absolutely right, man. Mm-hmm. So, but definitely I'm in for, you know, the stuff that's going on. And I love seeing, you know, maybe you too, you know, maybe there's something in it. You feel free to reach out 404-741-1230 at Extra 106.3 across the social media platforms to talk about some of those things that you've seen that you've enjoyed.
7: Yeah. I would love to hear from a listener who's maybe not into soccer, but this World Cup, since it's here in the U.S., what about it has made you proud to be an American?
0: Yeah.
7: Or is there something you've seen with the World Cup or heard maybe one of us say that made you go, I am proud to be an American?
0: As you should
7: I
0: be.
7: Don't care what Democrats tell me.
0: Right. Just because those clowns don't get it right doesn't mean I'm not going to get it right. You know, and I do think I can't say that most of our audience is watching and keeping up, but I would imagine they are because they love the United States.
7: They love the U.S.
0: And it's like the Olympics. My example with curling, and I would say that about any of the other, you know, competitions. The games that get played at the Olympics, I don't know much about many of them.
7: Yeah, me either.
0: But I'm cheering every time, man. I can't wait to show off my American pride and be glad that American exceptionalism is on display
7: big time.
0: Way that it is. And I love that. Who ain't wins this whole thing? Do you have a guess?
7: Well,
0: I mean, because the United States is doing real well.
7: I do. I'll go on the record here, and I'll say a few things. On paper, Spain should probably win the World Cup.
0: Mm-hmm.
7: But that doesn't always happen. And that's why they play the game. That's why they play the game. And what's the other saying? You play the team that's in front of you.
0: Mm-hmm.
7: And one beautiful thing about soccer is you can be the best team of the world, which Spain arguably is right now the best team of the world, but you can go up against the United States and we're here. We're home. We've got the advantage.
0: I'm going to give you an example of why I know what you're saying is right. If you watch the College Baseball World Series, Oklahoma didn't even finish the season ranked. They went into the SEC tournament out of 14 teams, I think. They finished 11th.
7: Wow.
0: They got on a run because they squeaked in.
7: Mm-hmm.
0: They get on a run. They beat Georgia Tech in a walk-off. They beat whoever they played next, and then they get to Omaha, and then they beat Georgia.
7: Wow.
0: And then they go on to win it all. They weren't ranked. And then they just hit this run and they weren't supposed to win and yet they did.
7: They
0: won it all.
7: That's a beautiful thing. And that's what I'm going to say next, because like I said, on paper, you would look at Spain and think that, but there's many reasons why this is the best World Cup I've ever seen. And folks, when you're a family like mine, you watch every game of the World Cup. And that's what we've done since I was a kid. This has been one of the best. And this World Cup right now is I've never seen a better chance for a lower level team that's going to be able to get to the final or at least to the semi. So we're going to see some interesting things. The United States has never had this best chance. They've got a path to get to at least the final four that they've never had before.
0: Yeah.
7: So this is just, it's so exciting. And you've got, of course, an Argentinian team. You've got Messi. Messi is the GOAT.
0: And he's the guy that scored. Didn't he break a record?
7: He sure did. He has scored the most goals in a World Cup.
0: My son was telling me all about it. Man, yeah. He just thought it was great.
7: He is, and Ronaldo is also broke a record. He's played in the most World Cups, or scored in the most, scored in 6 World Cups. Nobody else has done that. There are records being set. There are players there. You with your stars, your Neymars, your Ronaldos, your Mbappes, your Messis, Haaland, they're all scoring. They're doing what Americans love to see.
0: Yeah, and that's why engaging
7: for
0: people.
7: That's another why I think, yes.
0: And you know, baseball as a whole has always been a low-scoring game, and lately, you know, that's changed a little bit too with baseball, you know, and they've implemented a few rules to try to
7: get
0: beef up the scoring, and it's
7: let them juice.
0: Yeah, man. Well, they did in the 90s.
7: They
0: totally let them do it in the 90s, and then acted surprised.
7: They're like, hey.
0: What? You mean they're taking steroids? You're telling me that the man in Barry Bonds, and I'm not picking on Barry because there were so many others that did. Barry Bonds, one of the greatest baseball players of all time.
7: Yeah.
0: Did he juice? Absolutely right. Yes, he did.
7: Yeah, but it worked.
0: I knew, though, what I knew. I mean, you could obviously see the change in him. You're like, that doesn't seem natural. And then the fact that his head got bigger. When your head gets bigger, something has changed. You've introduced something foreign into the body, you know? And look, and then the crazy thing, Major League Baseball acted like, what?
7: What?
0: This was happening?
7: What? What do you mean?
0: Who knew? Well, we've got to punish all of you.
7: Yeah, we're going to punish you now.
0: And they did. Oh, and they did. Man. It's crazy. And for a long time, I was against Barry Bonds and Mark McGwire and those guys being in the Hall of Fame because they cheated the way they did.
7: Mm-hmm.
0: But then when you go back and learn the real story of Major League Baseball, knew it the whole time. Turned a blind eye.
7: Yeah,
0: they loved all the home runs. They loved the attention.
7: Mm-hmm.
0: Everything was in. They all knew it. And they allowed it to happen.
7: People bought tickets to try to catch one of these
0: blasts. Absolutely. So I've changed my opinion on that. I know some people
7: have. Yeah, I would agree with you on that.
0: I completely changed my opinion.
7: If
0: they fostered the environment for it to happen.
7: If you're going
0: to
7: make the rules and I follow the rules that you made, then I shouldn't be punished.
0: And then knowing that the rules were there and then to completely do a 180 and turn your back knowing that the rules were being broken because it benefited you.
7: That's
0: dirty, man.
7: Yeah, that is
0: that's dirty.
7: Dirty.
0: And then those guys had to take the fall. Those guys had to be, they're the ones who punished. But anyway. When we come back, this is how leftist media works. I want to read you a headline, and you're going to roll your eyes so far back into your head. Giant eye roll, as Lois would call it. I mean, it'll be like you've hit the lottery. Or no, hit a jackpot in Las Vegas. Like on Bugs Bunny when the eyes are starting. You'll roll your eyes like that when I give you the headline that the mainstream media has run with. 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
21: Good morning. Here are your sports headlines for Thursday, June 25th. The Braves were swept for the first time this season after a 5-2 loss in the series finale of the Padres last night. The four-game losing streak marks the longest losing streak of the season for Atlanta as they now head to San Francisco for a three-game weekend series that begins on Friday night. The Hawks continue to add to their roster and get the center they've been looking for in the NBA draft. Following a trade for the number 52 overall pick, the Hawks selected 7-foot center Henry Vissar out of North Carolina in the second round. Vissar averaged 17 points, nearly 9 rebounds, and just over 2 assists in his final season as a Tar Heel. And the United States men's national team plays their final match in group stage play of the World Cup tonight. They face off against Turkey with kickoff set for 10 p.m. With your sports headlines, I'm Bryce Gobert.
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0: 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What will you do with that money? I mean, it's up to you. Whatever you want to do with it. It's do you sock it away? Do you put it in a 401k? What do you do with it? I don't know. It's totally up to you.
7: Up to you.
0: But my inclination is to waste it. I mean, and I have to coach myself through that because I'm a saver by nature.
7: Waste it.
0: But when it comes out of nowhere and you don't expect it, I'm like, woohoo!
7: Yeah.
0: You know, because $250 that you can just use on anything doesn't come very often.
7: Right, doesn't come very often.
0: It's like winning the lottery a little bit. A little scratch off, $250.
7: Yeah, exactly. $250 to me. I'm thinking, you can go get a few rounds of 9mm.
0: There you go. Absolutely. Some shotgun shells.
7: Some shotgun shells.
0: Man, whatever it is. Whatever it is you want, whatever it is you need, you can do whatever you'd like. And it will be, it'll be great because, that's the beauty of America and that's what we want to promote here on Extra.
7: If you want to upset a liberal today, upset a Democrat today, just go to your local gun store.
0: Yeah. Well, you'll piss them right off. Because they're the only ones that are supposed to have weapons.
7: That's right.
0: They're the only ones. They're the only ones. And they only want to use it to move their cause.
7: Their agenda. Stop you from objecting
0: agenda. That's right. Oh, my gosh. I want to tell you, speaking kind of along those lines, how leftists report the news. No wonder people don't believe a word out of the mainstream media. I want you to hear the headline. And then to roll your eyes. So here is the headline. Let me give it to you as I get it open here. A decline in car break-ins across Oakland is being welcomed as a public safety win. A decline in car break-ins across Oakland is being welcomed as a public safety win. Right? That sounds good.
7: Mm-hmm.
0: But it goes on. But it's also contributing to a downturn for some local auto glass repair business. You had to find the negative. So crime is being reduced. Yeah, that's good. It's good, I guess. But those people that were replacing all those windows getting broken, they're getting robbed. They don't have as much business as they used to.
7: Wow.
0: Dude, that is the way leftists report the news. You wonder why nobody pays attention to it. They don't pay attention. These people are not serious. They're not serious people. And that's why you shouldn't watch the news at night.
7: True.
0: And I mean any, mm-mm, including Fox.
7: Yeah, including Fox.
0: Don't watch any of it.
7: Yeah.
0: You'll be less upset
7: You'll be a happier
0: Your blood
7: person
0: pressure will go down.
7: And lower blood pressure Absolutely. Without medication.
0: And there's all kinds of ways to find news.
7: Mm-hmm.
0: And to
7: listen
0: kind of
7: to 106.1.
0: Yeah, absolutely. We'll have some of it. But
7: we do the work so you don't have
0: that's
7: to.
0: That's right. We try to. But it is. I people are like, how much news do you watch having to do a news show? I'm like, zero. I watch zero news.
7: We really don't have to.
0: I don't have to. I don't have to watch the news. I know what kind of bull crap they're going to hand off and present as factual when it's not.
7: Mm-hmm.
0: I have no interest in any of it. I gather, I'll go on many social media sites, I go on people that I agree with, I disagree with, and that way I try to find, you know, the middle. Where is the middle? Like, what is the having or a conservative point of view?
7: Mm-hmm.
0: And I form my own opinion on it. And sometimes I'm right, and there are times that I'll be wrong, and I'm okay with that. Because I think that's what most people are. Mm-hmm. You know, you want to find the best information you can, and you got to search for it. If you want to do it, if you want to be well informed, you got to search for it because you're not going to get it on
7: any of the TV. Your main.
0: And it's crazy because our parents, I know my parents were, they thought the news was there to tell them the facts.
7: Yeah. Yeah.
0: Tell them so they could, you know what was happening.
7: Know what's going on and make a decision, but that's not.
0: And it's never.
7: There
0: been
7: is
0: that.
7: No real journalism. And very few.
0: It goes back to the founding of the country. Mm-hmm. People were using propaganda. Yeah. People were using media to influence, newspapers to influence. Even during the revolution, it was being used.
7: Yeah.
0: And nothing has changed. It's still being used every day the exact same way.
7: It's just worse now.
0: It's more blatant and it's saturating where it wasn't then.
7: Yep, that's true. And you have, these, so-called journalists. The problem I have now, I mean, if these people would come out on CNN and just say, hey, look,
0: we're leftists.
7: And I'm going to tell you, and then you decide, but they won't do that. They'll look at your face and tell you, we're not leftists. We don't do that. We're just giving you the story. No, you're not. You're giving me an opinion.
0: Yeah, which is fine. Maybe, you can have your opinion.
7: Which is fine. Call it an opinion show.
0: Just be honest about what you are.
7: Be honest about it.
0: We try to here. We are a conservative radio station.
7: Mm-hmm.
0: We don't back away from it. We don't hide it.
7: We're right. You're wrong. No, go ahead.
0: We're
7: right. They're wrong.
0: that's certainly our opinion. Nobody comes here going, I wonder what their point of view is. Atlanta's conservative news?
7: No.
0: You know!
7: You turn on the morning show, actually, kind of know where you're coming from. If you turn on the Victor Armendariz show, you kind of know where I'm coming from. I love America.
0: Kimmer show this afternoon? Hey, Kimmer, no surprise.
7: Tell me you don't know where Kimmer stands.
0: I challenge
7: anyone to tell me that. Yeah.
0: That's exactly right. Yeah. So, I'm happy, gas prices should be coming down. I think they're already down.
7: Did you see?
0: By about 60 cents.
7: I think
0: cents.
7: This morning it was, oh my goodness, the oil price was under 70.
0: Yeah, it's back to where it was pre.
7: I think it's less than pre-invasion, wasn't it? At 70 bucks. I think we're getting lower than that now.
0: Trump did say something yesterday about the oil companies, gouging people a little bit. I don't know that I believe it's the oil companies.
7: This is one of those situations where I would disagree with Trump and I don't like when he's taking the socialist view.
0: Yeah, that's right. But I do think some of the gas stations are able to keep it artificially inflated for a while.
7: If their competition does as well, that's exactly right.
0: And so if they artificially and then at some point they're going to have to let it fall, but they're going to keep it there as long as they can.
7: Well, there is a theory about that. It's called a rocket and feathers. Because when oil prices go up, the gas pump rockets up, but when oil barrel prices come down, it feathers the price and so there is a theory behind it.
0: I think Trump, if he had said that, he would be more correct.
7: Oh, he would have been way more correct.
0: He would have actually been correct because I don't think it's the oil companies.
7: Right. And I agree with you 100%. And that's where he ought to, sometimes I feel like he, because Trump is not your typical conservative Republican. I mean,
0: he's definitely not. He's a spender.
7: He is. He's more of a populist. And so sometimes he tends to gravitate to that, I would call it a Democrat socialist. Let's use the terms of the Democrats. He attempts to use their language because when you look at gas stations and your first inclination is they're gouging, that's something Chuck Schumer says. That's something the Democrats, you want people to be mad at business, the oil companies. That's wrong, because if you just look at the history, every time oil prices have gone up, the same things happen. Every time they drop, the same thing happens at the pump. It takes longer for the prices to come down, and that has something. It's all market forces. So it's from the refineries to putting diesel in the truck to get your gas to. Just because you don't use diesel, trust me, a diesel truck is using, delivering everything. So there's a lot of factors.
0: Yeah, no doubt.
7: And the prices will come down. They are coming down.
0: Yeah, they are. Yeah.
7: You just got to give it some time.
0: It's already, I think, nationwide is below 390. I passed today. I think it was a QT and it was 350, maybe 355.
7: I saw 344 yesterday.
0: Okay, yeah.
7: So it is coming down.
0: It for sure is. And then as this war winds down, that's going to continue to happen, and the markets will react positively. And we're already below what,
7: just a tick below
0: what we were beforehand. So, and look, Trump needs to start focusing on the, explaining how the economy, how well it is doing. CNBC is reporting, you know, that, you know, for the last 4 months, everything has been really, really good. Mm-hmm. That's a CNBC. I mean,
7: GDP
0: it's still an NBC
7: is probably going to be back to 3%.
0: Yeah, that's right. Over. So you're going to see all of this good news, and they need to, they really need to focus on it and tell the American people. They have to tell the story.
7: And people need to start feeling it. And one way to do that is again, the Republican Party right now could do a third reconciliation bill and drop taxes. And with the oil prices dropping and you drop taxes, people will feel it.
0: Yeah, you're exactly
7: that's
0: right. That's how you win. That's how you win right
7: absolutely.
0: There.
7: Absolutely.
0: That'll do it for us. We will be back tomorrow for finally Friday. If you stand on your tippy toes, you can see the weekend. It's right there. You can almost touch it, but you can't.
7: You can.
0: You cannot touch it. They won't let you. But we'll be back tomorrow with Victor and myself here on the Morning Extra at 6 a.m. Hopefully you'll join us. Stick around for Beck, Clay and Buck, and then the local afternoon show with the Kimmer, Pete and Flounder here on Extra 106.3. Y'all come back now. You hear?

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6: 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I'm Dave Anthony, Fox News in Venezuela. After two earthquakes struck a minute apart.
7: Marico! Mi mamá, weón!
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1: The imprisoned movie mogul Harvey Weinstein will not face a fourth trial on a New York rape charge after his accuser said she cannot endure testifying again. Prosecutors dropping the case today. Weinstein hearing the news in court in his wheelchair. The 74-year-old Oscar winner still denies all charges but will remain behind bars, convicted of another sexual felony in New York and others in California. The rape case in New York was unresolved after an overturned conviction followed by two hung juries. Inflation hits a new three-year high in the Fed's preferred gauge.
2: Inflation measured by the PCE price index rose 0.4% last month, matching the April reading, though for the year ending in April, it rose by a stronger 4.1%. Core PCE, excluding food and energy, rose 0.3% and was up 3.4% on an annual basis, the largest increase since October of 2023. Fed Chair Kevin Warsh has said policymakers are watching inflation, though cooling crude oil prices are expected to result in inflation easing.
1: Fox's Jenny Cosola. On the plus side, the U.S. economy growing more than expected in the first quarter at 2.1% in the Commerce Department's final estimate, and the Dow hitting new highs, right now up 361. A young NBA star is being traded to the T-Wolves.
3: The most productive offspring of LeVar Ball's big baller brand of three basketball-playing sons has been LaMelo Ball. 5 years since at age 19, he became the youngest player in NBA history at the time to record a triple-double and went on to be named Rookie of the Year for the Charlotte Hornets, with whom he played six seasons. The youngest of the Ball brothers is moving on from Charlotte. ESPN reports the Hornets are trading LaMelo Ball to the Minnesota Timberwolves, along with Josh Green, in exchange for Naz Reid, an unprotected first-round draft pick in 2033, and a trio of second-round picks. The teams are also swapping three first-round selections.
1: Fox's Jared Max, I'm Lisa Brady, Fox News.
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Welcome, everybody. Thursday edition of Clay and Buck gets going right now. Appreciate you being here. Clay is in sunny Hawaii, having a great time with the family. He's on vacation this week and next week. So I am holding down the fort of freedom with all of you heading into our nation's 250th. Clay did start texting in from the beach yesterday, and I told him that he needs to put his phone in the canvas beach bag and enjoy himself. But if he has any other thoughts, I'm sure he'll share them today during the program with the team. We have a lot to discuss. The aftermath of Socialism Night in NYC. Our friend Ryan Gerdusky will join on that as well in the third hour. I think it's the third hour.

0: Welcome back into Clay and Buck. One more quick Supreme Court decision here is this Hawaii gun case, Wolford v. Lopez. This also came down 6-3, once again, another 6-3. Hawaii passed a law as a state that said concealed carry permit holders were not allowed to carry handguns on private property unless the private property explicitly said you're allowed to. I'm sorry, private property open to the public, to be clear. Restaurants, stores, gas stations, right? So if you're going grocery shopping, you got a concealed carry permit. Unless there's a we allow concealed carry permits in here, you're not allowed to go in there. But that's the opposite of what it had been. So permit holders said that this, you know, they sued and said it violates the Second and 14th Amendment by burdening the right to bear arms for self-defense. Of course, they were correct, 6-3. And this is just plain conduct or plain text of the Second Amendment, the right of the people to keep and bear arms. It imposed a burden by flipping the common law default of implied consent for public access property and required express permission for routine activity. So, yep, another good decision. I'm worried about the next decision, though. We will talk about that here in just a minute. Pure Talk got some very high marks from consumer watchdog publication Consumer Reports. 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
13: Florida lawmakers approved a congressional map that could potentially add 4 Republican House seats. The redrawn map impacts 2 districts in South Florida, Tampa, and Orlando. Republicans currently hold 20 of Florida's 28 congressional seats, so this could leave Democrats with just 4. Democrats here claim the process lacked transparency, calling it politically motivated and a violation of state law. Florida's House Minority Leader, Patrice Driscoll.
14: You are destroying democracy with this vote. The people of Florida deserve better. Not one of our constituents asked for this, not one.
13: Florida Governor Ron DeSantis has remained confident in the constitutionality of his map with 2 reasons for redistricting. First, he says Florida's population has drastically changed. And second, he claims the current map was drafted with racial data. He points to a Supreme Court decision in Louisiana that struck down unconstitutional gerrymandering as legal backing for his redistricting, arguing it will impact part of Florida's own constitution. Dana Marie McNichol, Fox News.
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16: 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He looks down his nose at them. They're uneducated, and they are, but they're more wise than Jimmy Kimmel will ever be in a day in his damn life. 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
0: Okay, welcome back in here to Clay and Buck. We got a caller, Gary in Indiana. I'm assuming, Gary, not in Gary, Indiana, or are you?
17: No, that's correct. I'm not in Gary, Indiana.
0: But that would have been cool, though, right? Sorry.
17: Yeah,
0: okay,
17: I know.
0: Maybe not. Sorry, go ahead. Gary doesn't like my joke. Go ahead, Gary. What do you want to say?
17: No, I understand. I just was, first, thanks for taking my call, but I was wondering, I'm going to play Debbie Downer instead of you having to do it. I was wondering your opinion on all these 6-3 rulings coming down, if you thought that was going to be a leading up to a disappointment on the birthright citizenship.
0: Well, Gary, you win the prize today, sir, because yes, and that is where I was going to go next. I told you we had 3 bits of good news and 1 bit of maybe not so good news, or at least possibly not good news. And that's exactly what we're going to. Thank you, Gary, for the call. Perfect transition here into it. I hope I'm wrong. And a lot of people feel this way right now. So I'm not taking a, some out on a limb position on this. I think there's a very unfortunately high likelihood that right before we all go off to celebrate the 250th, the Supreme Court is going to enshrine birthright citizenship, which they've never done before. And to me, that is the victory of essentially the long and systematic breaking of our immigration laws and the reason behind them over the existence of those laws and what they're trying to do and what they're trying to protect in this country. I don't want to get too deep into the analysis of it because, like I said, I could be wrong, but A lot of other people in this space who I respect see this the same way, which is you let all these nice pro-Constitution decisions, 6-3, 6-3, purely partisan stuff, by the way. The three, their dissents are so pathetic, too. They're completely unpersuasive. On any legal grounds, the three dissents are really just always a collection, at least in these cases, of, but we don't like that. And that's not the way it's supposed to go, certainly with Supreme Court justices, with any judge for that matter. What the judge likes or doesn't like, does, it's not supposed to matter. But you have three Supreme Court justices who are effectively the comment section of MS Now or, you know, The Bulwark or CNN or something. And that's what they do. They give the left what they want and they create a very thin legal facade for it in the first place. So I am concerned about this. Think about what that means. The Supreme Court would also be saying, sorry, I said I wasn't going to go too deep into it, but that would mean the highest court in the land, if it happens, would be saying that there is a huge benefit that we can't do anything about, I guess, absent maybe you could try a constitutional amendment, which that's never going to happen. Democrats love this. So there's a huge benefit that you can get for explicitly violating American federal law. There, remember this, because whatever comes down with this decision, that is what they, if they say an anchor baby is a citizen, they are saying people can break U.S. law and get extremely powerful incentives to do so. They get a benefit, they get an upside of it. They can do a lot of legal wrangling and, oh, but this case and that case and precedent and all the people that have been here, this is, again, I think that the way they should handle this would be to say you cannot retro, now some of you would be mad at me for saying this, which is fine. You cannot retroactively strip citizenship from people who have it, based upon this. I just think there's just no will, there's no, that's not going to happen. But you could say going forward, you will not confer citizenship on people who are in the country illegally and therefore subject to another jurisdiction, not to the jurisdiction thereof as in America as their sovereign, subject to a foreign sovereign, because that is actually their country, the country of the parents or parent who brought them here. We'll see, but I'm not feeling good about it right now. If I were a betting man, I would bet against the Supreme Court doing what I think is the only, it even goes beyond law to, it's the only rational thing that really, politically, it would be very painful, and the court is always worried, especially the Roberts Court, is concerned about the perception that people have of it. You know, the dignity and the gravitas of the Supreme Court. Politically, it would be an absolute nightmare for the court. But how can a jurist look at the American people and say, you know, if you rob this bank, you do get to keep the money. Sorry. Or if you rob, how about this? If you rob the bank and you give the money to your kids, the kids get to keep the money. We got to do what we got to do. The kids get to keep the money that you robbed from the bank. Do you think that'll mean there'll be more or fewer bank robberies going forward? That is this whole thing. I think brought together all at once. By the way, I think I said it affect Haitian, the TPS ruling affect Haitian and Venezuelan. There's a previous end to the Venezuelan TPS the Trump administration had already done, and that had gotten through. This is actually Haitian and Syrian temporary protected status. So one of the ways that I think they were able to quickly dismiss the, this is just because Trump doesn't like Haitians, which truly was one of the ways that the lower courts and then some of these, the three dissenting justices tried to shut this whole thing down. was to say that Trump just doesn't like Haitians. He says he said mean things about Haitian, you know, TPS recipients. It's like, well, what about the Syrians? And what about the Venezuelans? And what about all these other countries that we've ended TPS for? So does he hate all of them too? Or are they getting, you know, is that equal protection? What's going on here? So, they had flimsy, legal reasoning in all of those dissents. The biggest case is the birthright citizenship case that is coming down this term. I have my concerns, but I think it's all going to be okay either way. We're all going to figure it out, my friends. And in terms of figuring it out, we had Trump yesterday at the Great American State Fair, and he is saying a bunch of things here, including addressing the latest on the Iran deal and those negotiations. And, the Iranians are going to cheat on this thing. That's obvious, right? That's not even being Debbie Downer or being pessimistic. The Iranians are going to cheat. Of course they are. When you understand the character of this regime, you understand the trajectory this whole thing is going to have. Now, the questions that remain will be, is the deal tight enough? Does it make sense enough that there is a possibility, that we can enforce this stuff when they try? It's not will they try to step out of line? Can we, slap them upside the head, so to speak, when the Iranian regime does? That is really the question. But Trump going bold here, this is cut 15. He says, for the first time in a long time, we're going to have peace in the Middle East. Play 15.
18: Thanks to the power and skill of the United States Armed Forces, today Iran has no Navy, no Air Force, no anti-aircraft capacity, no missile launches, no manufacturing, and their leadership has been obliterated. And for the first time in 3,000 years, we are finally going to have peace in the Middle East. We're going to have peace in the Middle East.
0: Peace in the Middle East. Okay. I hope so. I certainly hope that is the situation. And that would be great for a whole bunch of reasons, right? That would be really encouraging for us, for Israel, for our allies in the region. We shall see how that all goes. I am not as overly confident, I think, as the president seems to be on this one, but it is certainly in process and there is a hope of all of this. Trump also took some time, I might add, and going into the 250th, this is unsurprising, to take something of a bow on the accomplishments of this administration so far and some of the things that people should be reminded, I think, of as we're heading into the midterm. And here is what he had to say, for example, on, this is cut 17, on the big, beautiful bill.
18: On the 4th of July, 1 year ago, I signed the largest tax cuts in American history, the largest spending cuts in American history, and the largest regulation cuts in American history by far. In the American Revolution, they had a saying, no tax on tea. But with the great big beautiful bill, we did even better. We gave you no tax on tips, no tax on overtime, and no tax on Social Security for our great seniors.
0: No tax on tips, no tax on overtime. A lot of the economic things that Trump has done, I think, have gotten a little bit pushed to the side in people's minds because Iran, gas prices, overall prices, cost of living, that's getting a tremendous amount of attention right now. But there are certainly things that have been done that I think are really making an impact and creating a difference. And certainly Trump agrees. That's not surprising. And then he returned to the rhetoric. This is cut 22, the rhetoric of the golden age. Play it.
18: We are the inheritors of these incredible traditions. We are the ones who are carrying forward the light of Western civilization because this is the very beginning of the golden age of America. We're in the golden age. There's never been an age like this. There's never been an age like this. This anniversary is a time to be proud of our past, but it is also a time to lift our sights, expand our ambitions, and raise our expectations of what America can be. We will leave our children nothing less than the richest inheritance, most advanced civilization, and highest standard of living in human history. There's never been anything like it. But with all of that being said, the best is yet to come. Best is yet to come.
0: I love the president's optimism here for America going into our 250th. And the best part of it is that it's true. There has never been a better time, my friends, in terms of material wealth, in terms of, I think the prospects for the immediate future getting better. I don't think there's ever been a better time to be alive, a better time to be an American. I really believe that. I've only been around for 44 years, so some of you have some decades on me, and you can bring your own sense. I do have a nostalgia for the 80s, even though I was very young, but just what I know of the 80s. But it is a great time for this country. I was just talking to you before about the challenges. We're very aware of that, but you also have to count your blessings. I think that this is an important part of what it is to be a conservative, to be a Republican, to be a Trump supporter. Yeah, we have our battles, but we're happy warriors. Sure, we're trying to save the Republic, but we do so enjoying this place day to day. We love the lives that we get to lead as Americans. We want to defend them. We want to protect this incredible country that has been bequeathed to us. But that the 250th, it's important, I think, for all of us in whatever way you choose, with family, or if you're a go for the walk in the woods alone kind of a guy or gal, however it is, if you want to just reflect. But it is a great time to be an American. It's a great time to be alive. There's incredibly exciting things on the near horizon. There's a lot of change coming that I think is actually going to be good for the country. And we are all too aware, if you're joining me here on this program day in and day out, we're all too aware of the challenges and the downsides and the threats and everything else. That doesn't change. But you've also got to have those moments in time where you just take a step back and you say, I'm really blessed. We are an incredibly blessed country. Let me tell you, any of you, we were talking about Haiti before. As you know, in my book, Manufacturing Delusion, which I haven't talked about in a while, but it is a bestseller and you should get a copy of it. Starts out in my first CIA mission to Nigeria. Anyone who has been to a true third world country and spent real time there, you know, weeks to months to years in that place, has a very important perspective on how lucky we are to be in this country. Not just because, yes, America's, you know, we have such great food and air conditioning and entertainment and material needs are met in ways that are just incredible. But for all the challenges we have, we also do have a lot of freedom still. We also do have the ability to pursue our destiny in ways that we see fit. In the rest of the world, people are just trying to get by in so many places and hope that they don't get on the wrong side of the people who are in power who have zero accountability whatsoever. So keep it all in perspective is what I am saying. And I think Trump, when he says we're in a golden age and it's only going to get better, I actually agree with him. I truly do. So think about that. You, your family, your kids, your grandkids going into the 250th. We'll be talking about this a lot more next week. 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
1: Just getting word, a cargo ship traveling through the Strait of Hormuz has been hit by a projectile. The British military says that ship was on a route approved by the UN, an alternative to Iran-controlled passage. Iran has threatened vessels using the new route.
2: Shipping data tracker Kepler told Fox Business 69 vessels passed through the Strait of Hormuz on Wednesday, marking a new record since March 1st. This does come as America's top diplomat, Marco Rubio, is in the Middle East meeting with counterparts about the war and also keeping the strait open and toll-free.
3: If ships are moving as they should be moving, then that's what we're going to judge and that's what we're going to react to. If, on the other hand, this rhetoric is backed up by actual ships being threatened and ships are not moving, that's a violation of the agreement and we're going to have a problem with it.
2: Technical discussions between the United States and Iran are set to resume next week.
1: Fox's Trey Yingst in Tel Aviv. Rubio also telling reporters search and rescue teams from the U.S. are heading to Venezuela to help search for survivors of yesterday's back-to-back earthquakes. One governor is blasting the DEA over fentanyl strategy.
4: New Mexico Governor Michelle Lujan Grisham calling for an investigation into the agency in charge of enforcing the nation's controlled substances law, saying federal authorities broke state law by allowing fentanyl pills to reach its streets. This after an Associated Press investigation found that between 2023 and 25, federal agents allowed hundreds of thousands of fentanyl pills into New Mexico while pursuing larger drug trafficking cases. The New Mexico U.S. attorney at the time told the AP authorities sometimes allow shipments to go unseized to build cases against major traffickers. Lujan Grisham, whose state leads the nation in overdose deaths, calling that decision dangerous. Lillian Wu, Fox News.
1: Stocks are mixed right now. The Dow's up 182 after hitting new highs, but the S&P and the NASDAQ are in the red. I'm Lisa Brady. This is Fox News.
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second hour of Clay and Buck kicks off right now. Thank you so much for being here with me. And we have a lot to dive into in the aftermath of those election results in that primary in New York City. And I understand there's a bit of a debate, and people on the right feel somewhat, some of them feel differently about this. There's the, who cares, it's New York, it just happened in a, and it's a small amount of voters, and it's just a congressional primary, and a few state assembly seats, and all this. The other side of it, though, is there's a trend here, isn't there? Of incredibly radical, far left, and really destabilizing and hateful individuals. Now, they always say, of course, that we're hateful. I don't hate anybody. I mean, I hate people doing very bad things. But I don't approach politics with hate in my heart for anyone. I think people are very wrong. I think there are evil decisions, and I think there are evil people. But I don't approach this with the desire to, like, get at my enemies or anything like that. That's not, I don't think conservatives do that in general. There are a lot of leftists who really do. They, because they're not

0: Welcome back in here to Clay and Buck. Here we go. We'll do a quick one here. Derek in Colorado, Talkback C, listens on Freedom 93.7. Hit it.
1: Hey, Buck. Love it when you're solo. Been listening to you a long time. You're awesome. You're the one who introduced me to a whole nother plane of political thinking. Keep it up. Thanks.
0: Hey, Derek, thank you so much. You know, Clay and I were really so psyched to celebrate our fifth anniversary recently. But it's funny, though, I was thinking here, and it's also the 15th year that I've been working in media since I left the CIA. 15 years. It's a long time. And some of you have been listening to me now for almost, because I didn't start radio right away, but almost 15 years. If you were original Saturday Squad, OSS. So it's been a wild ride, team. It's been a wild ride. Thanks for being here. 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
12: As America's 250th birthday approaches, our Fox News survey finds a nation deeply divided and stubbornly resilient. Here are 3 takeaways. First, when voters are asked for one word to describe the U.S. today, 2/3 use a negative, like failing or corrupt. Nearly twice as many Democrats as Republicans feel gloomy. On the other hand, the 1/4 who pick a positive word, like freedom or powerful, includes 4 times as many Republicans. Also, enthusiasm for the 250 milestone is mixed. Half of voters are excited, half aren't. More Republicans than Democrats are excited, led by more than 8 in 10 MAGA Republicans. Last one. The survey finds national attachment has markedly softened, yet it remains strong. Most still prefer living in the U.S., but 19% would rather live elsewhere, a number that's tripled since 2005. I'm Dana Blanton. That's your Poll Parade.
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15: Hey, gang, it's Neil Bortz now. 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
0: Welcome back in here to Clay and Buck. Got some of your talk back, some of your thoughts, wanted to get to them. VIP email from Kate. Just curious, how many countries offer birthright citizenship with benefits? Bennies, she writes. I imagine it is a short list. That would be the best argument against it, in my opinion. Love the show. Team, would you pull up for me? Because I don't want to do it because I have to talk and I can't write and talk at the same time. Because sometimes then I'll start saying what I'm writing. Do you guys ever do that? That's the downside to having my laptop in front of me. I like I say, I do this. Clay is very, kind of let it rip. He just sometimes has a phone in his hand. That's it. I've got multiple laptops. I'm kind of in a command center position. But I can't really type very well while I'm talking. That's a skill that I have not yet totally mastered. Guys, tell me how many countries have birthright citizenship, just roughly. I'm curious. I know a lot of them don't. I know that a whole lot of major countries around the world, if you were there on a tourism visa and you were born in a hospital there, they'd be like, great, you get to go home now. Like, that's it. There's no, oh, but I was on your soil. No. Because think about it. It doesn't make any sense. It doesn't make any sense. It's a giant, gaping hole in our immigration law if that's the case. The Supreme Court, if they hold that birthright citizenship, like I said, going forward, people can argue with me all day. They're not stripping citizenship from people. The people who are, you know, who were born here, because their parents came here illegally in, you know, let's say they're my age, they're 44. They've been citizens their whole lives. They've lived here their whole lives. You're not about to strip their citizenship. Okay. That's not happening. And I would argue that's not fair. Because there was the belief that this was that was legal. People thought that was legal. Keep that in mind. The coming here was illegal, but the reason they had the baby here was because they thought that meant automatic citizenship. Like that was the law of the land, was the belief at the time. And by the way, it may be that when the Supreme Court tells us, but it is going to just create so much more of this. And it's going to start to ask real questions about what is it to be an American? What does it really mean? You've already seen some of these debates really popping up on the right. Are we a people? Are we a creedal nation? We're a people with a creed. It's complicated. We are the American people. If you brought 150 million Chinese here tomorrow, it would not be America. And that's very clear. So there are certainly limits to this. Here we go. We have Pew Research says 33 countries have automatically generally applicable birthright citizenship. 50 countries are limited. And then, yeah, so that means a whole lot of countries don't have it. I'm interested to see what those countries are. So yeah, I mean, you know, there's some have, some don't, but keep in mind, a lot of the ones that have it, I'm sure, don't have really extensive benefits that the baby and therefore the whole family qualify for right away. You would think that this is something people could pay attention to. VIP email from Robert. You are likely thinking of Saipan, the largest island in the Commonwealth of the Northern Mariana Islands, which is a U.S. territory in the Pacific Ocean. It has been a prominent hub for birth tourism by Chinese nationals seeking U.S. citizenship for their children. We are doomed, Robert writes at the end. Don't fall into doomerism, Robert. Things will be all right. But I would say, I didn't know that the island of Saipan was a place where that was going on. I mean, I would assume that must mean that Guam as well, right? Some of these U.S. territories, U.S. possessions, are places where if you're born there, you would qualify for U.S. citizenship. I was thinking of San Francisco, California. I was thinking of the West Coast. Specifically, the West Coast gets a lot of Chinese birth tourism. Because remember, China's had a huge explosion of wealth in the 21st century. And, well, really starting around 1980, Deng Xiaoping and whole other conversation. But, China had a huge explosion of wealth. And so there are enough people who have the money in China to come here, have a baby here in a specific, situation where that's like they're coming here at 9 months pregnant. They're flying over. And then they go to a hotel that is set up so that they're going to have the baby here and do the whole thing. And then they go back and they can go back and remember they can live in China for 18 years with this baby. And then that baby can come to America with a U.S. passport, the same citizenship that you have and I have, and vote. Demand in-state tuition, join the military, you know, go down the list, all the benefits, a citizen, full citizen. How can that be a good thing? Let's go beyond that. How can that be a rational thing for the country? There's no way the Supreme Court, if it holds that that is the law of the land, if you will, there's no way for them to explain that to me in a way that I will accept. I can tell you that in advance. It cannot be. It really undermines what it is to be a nation state in the first place, because it creates this situation where you have neither creedal loyalty nor ties of blood or ties or even ties of place. It can be a temporary arrangement where someone just pops in, pops out, and then forever and always they're treated like heritage Americans who have been here for generations and generations. You know, this could be a tough one. I'm emotionally hedging here a little bit because it would really rock my faith in. I don't have a lot of faith. Clay has more faith in the Supreme Court than I do. He has more faith in the system that way than I do. He's a lawyer. I get it. I don't really have much faith in the Supreme Court. I certainly wouldn't use the word faith in general about SCOTUS. But I will be particularly, this one might be, I don't know, this might be the worst decision since Obamacare came down. Might be. You'd have to find, I'd have to look at a list. I'm going off the top of my head, but it would be a really, really bad decision. that I would disagree with vehemently. And again, they can say, oh, but, yeah, but you are giving somebody an enormous benefit in direct response to the violation of U.S. federal law. Like I said, the Supreme Court will be telling everybody, you can rob a bank, give the money to your kids, and we can't take the money from the kids. That's too precious. That's what it means to be an American. The kid gets to keep the stolen money. I don't see how that's gonna, I don't see how that's gonna add up. Here we go. Podcast listener Kevin wants to talk about he's from Arkansas, wants to talk about the coffee shop in Park Slope, Brooklyn. All right, go for it. Play D.
14: I'm not saying I agree with it, but just playing devil's advocate here. I mean, that coffee shop owner refused service to somebody because he had different beliefs. I don't see how that's any different from somebody refusing to bake a cake because of their sexual orientation. And I'm pretty sure the Supreme Court held that one up.
0: So that's interesting. So this gets to, and by the way, this is a very, you know, public accommodations, where free speech and public accommodations intersect. This is a complicated area of law, made more complicated, in fact, because of further addendums and decisions after the Civil Rights Act, and the era of civil rights, where there are essentially protected categories. So you cannot be told that a public accommodation, you are Asian, you are not allowed to eat here. That is a violation of law, right? What this current DOJ is doing is saying, well, that's got to be applicable actually to everybody in any circumstance like that. If it's a protected characteristic, then you cannot be, barred from or denied service or any of those things. The DOJ under Trump is looking into this coffee shop. I already told you that that's underway. I don't think they'll bring anything. I don't think there'll be a charge. I do think it's interesting right now, you know, there are a lot of places where I think they would find a pretext to charge you if you just said mean things that are, you know, racist or something like that. Like they would probably, maybe they'd end up charging with disorderly conduct, but they would find a way to infringe upon your, if it was speech only on your speech, even though I think that the First Amendment does cover clearly, if it doesn't cover saying really mean things about a group of people or any people, it doesn't cover anything. Because, well, what exactly is the point of the government not being able to take action? But now you're talking about a public accommodation. So this is a privately owned business versus somebody who's coming in. In this case, it would be about the discrimination against the individual because they're Jewish. So this is where you get into protected category status. Now I understand people say, well, what about the gay individual in the cake baking situation? And by the way, the way that's always reported on in the courts, they sought out Masterpiece Cake Shop, Bake Shop, whatever it's called. They sought out this guy, activist, they harassed this guy, they targeted him, it was not an accident to it. And the issue wasn't a denial of accommodation. Right, Kevin? That's what's important to keep in mind. It wasn't, I won't sell you a cake. That's actually a problem. That's actually illegal. You can't say you're gay, I'm not selling you a cake. And you can't say you're Jewish, I'm not selling you a cake. In Masterpiece Cake Shop, it was, I'm not going to use my First Amendment right as the cake shop owner to write something that I fundamentally disagree with or have issue with. It was a speech issue, not a sale of a good in a public accommodation context. See what I mean? And by the way, they wanted that guy to, I mean, they wanted like, Satan with like a phallus. I mean, they just like made them a major horror. They wanted to, he was a believing Christian and they just, the LGBTQIA plus activists wanted to just smash that guy's face into his own cake and humiliate him and his archaic Christian beliefs and the whole thing. That was what that was really all about. But you see, it was about speech, not about whether or not you could. So this isn't about speech. This is, I'm not selling coffee to you. It's a different thing. I sell coffee to everybody. I'm not going to sell coffee to you because you're Jewish, or I'm not going to sell coffee to you because you're Amish, or whatever it may be. Protected characteristic, public accommodation. That is where things are a bit different. So you raise, Kevin, a very interesting question. And like I said, it is complicated. But the cake shop was about speech, not about the sale of the cake itself. So there is that. Let's get Mike on Long Island, the strong island of Long Island. What's going on, Mike?
16: How you doing, Buck? I love the show, whether it's Clay and Buck or Buck by himself or Clay by himself. You guys make a lot of sense.
0: Thank you.
16: I'm 77 years old. They don't always make a lot of sense, but I have some random thoughts. I knew soccer was a big spectator sport, but I didn't realize it was people go this crazy for it. I think it'd be more interesting to me if they made the goal, the width of the field, the entire width, and had four goalies. That's one random thought. The other thing is I was thinking Maduro should send Trump a thank you note for getting him out of Venezuela and putting him in a safe jail cell. And the third thing was I heard about the Obama library opening up. And I heard you can spend 8 years there and do absolutely nothing.
0: Hmm. There you go. Mike came with a whole bunch of things. Mike, thank you so much. Appreciate you. All right. America has been a steadfast supporter and ally of Israel through times of peace and times of turmoil. And both countries have stood by one another. It's not just our respective governments. 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In the case of the IFCJ, they work on a humanitarian front, helping Jewish residents adversely affected by missile and drone attacks, or worse, the Hamas attack several years ago. 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
15: Well, if you've listened to me for any period of time, you know that I'm an absolute sworn enemy of teachers' unions. They are the most dangerous group of people in this country, and they overwhelmingly support the most dangerous political party we have in this country, the Democrats. You cannot name me a city with a Democrat mayor that is thriving. Go ahead, try it. Not to mention a state. And that brings us to Virginia. Several years ago, Virginia started something called Operation Ceasefire. It focused on cities with high crime rates. Boy, do we need that. With a three-pillar strategy, they called it, working with at-risk youth, community leaders, expanding outreach, and this biggie, serious enforcement of the law. Under Operation Ceasefire, the cops and the prosecutors targeted repeat offenders with help from tech, including automated license plate readers in select cities, outlays of about $1.3 million a year, murders cut by 30%, violent crime by 66%. So where do the Democrats come in? Abigail Spanberger, the new female governor of Virginia. And one of the first things she did was eliminate, stop Operation Ceasefire. Great success there, I guess, but it was just too Republican for her tastes. That's who Democrats are. You come up with a good anti-crime plan, the Democrats are going to call a halt to it. After all, you're targeting their voters, their people. Neil Bortz, Extra 106.3.
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17: 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So let's not pretend like it's not a very good thing for America and a very popular thing for America. 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

0: Secure America Act, which puts $70 billion into immigration enforcement and border patrol through 2029. Congressional Democrats oppose that bill, demanding vast reforms at both agencies. Eben Brown, Fox News.
1: Mixed news for the economy, with inflation hitting a three-year high, 4.1% year over year in the Fed's favored gauge, but the U.S. economy growing at a stronger 2.1% in the first quarter. The Dow hitting new highs right now, up just 65 points. Scientists keep analyzing data being collected by a rover on Mars and spurring more debate about possible life on the red planet.
2: NASA's Perseverance rover has detected complex carbon molecules in Martian rocks that are already in the spotlight for varying potential signatures of ancient microbial life. The form of carbon detected, known as MMC, can originate from living organisms. Geological processes can also produce the material, meaning its detection does not amount to proof of past Martian life. The mudstone rocks on the Bright Angel outcrop caused a stir in 2024 when the Perseverance rover discovered intriguing surface spots and nodules that resemble features produced by fossilized microbes on Earth. CJ Papa, Fox News.
1: Scientists detecting that complex carbon after shining the rover's ultraviolet laser at the rocks and measuring the light scattered back. I'm Lisa Brady, Fox News.
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0: AC. You know who one of the people she said was a horrible politician for being too supportive of Israel? This candidate who just won in Harlem. Two people she said are on her enemies list: AOC and Bernie Sanders. They're too friendly to Israel. There is no bottom. There is no bottom. There's no floor. We're not going to come to a conclusion of this story. You either have to beat them and ridicule them, or while you have the power, make sure the institutions don't produce more of them, or they will take over.
1: So, Ryan, just one more for you before we go. That was exactly what I was curious about after this, and so I'm glad we got your take on this. It's a numbers game, everybody. Is Ryan's podcast. Great work, great research that he does.
0: Tomorrow's all about this, too, the Friday episode.
1: Oh, great. So, guys, this is, you have a deep dive on this stuff tomorrow, especially for our WOR listeners or people that really want to know what's going on in their backyard. Go listen to Ryan's podcast on this. But just one thing, we had Uncle Bill, we had Bill O'Reilly on yesterday, and he just threw in the mix that he's just like, look, the Democrats have no leader. And that was interesting because they clearly have some leaders, but I understand what he's saying. I get his point. And I wanted to ask you, who's the most powerful Democrat? You know, as we're seeing this stuff play out in New York and people talking about AOC, who is the most politically powerful Democrat in America today?
0: Well, right now it's probably Mondani. I mean, probably Mondani and Bernie. Bernie has a fundraising list that's bigger than everybody. But Mondani, as far as who energizes and motivates people, yeah, it's the shiny guy from the, it was smiley guy from the Knicks game, that failed rapper, because people have this vision for what he stands for, even though he's gotten close to nothing of his agenda done in New York. I mean, it's virtually close to nothing. And he's capitulated on crime by bringing on Tish James, who's pretty hardlined on crime. And he's completely not who he pretends to be. He's not done nearly what he's pretended done do. He's probably the most popular Democrat right now in the country overall, I would say. Maybe, and besides that, Bernie.
1: I mean, it's either Bernie or Mamdani. I mean, you know, you can't find Kamala. Everyone just laughs every time she shows up in the media somewhere. And Gavin Newsom is just not getting any of the headlines these days.
0: Yeah, he's a podcast host. But that's why right now the Democrats are deciding where to hold their first primary in 2028. They're going to decide on the Deep South. It is still old and it is still black. They are going to reject a DSA candidate in the South.
1: Does that mean Kamala becomes the nominee? If Clay was here, this is what he would ask you.
0: Probably. I mean, I would say for right now, yeah. I mean, as of right now, yes. That doesn't mean she will, but as of right now, probably yes. But they will push for the Deep South to avoid, because they are less scared of a Kamala Harris than they are of a AOC Bernie Sanders backed candidate. Because a Kamala Harris is absolutely no threat to Hakeem Jeffries. Mondani absolutely is.
1: All right. Ryan Gradusky, everybody, check out his podcast tomorrow on the Clay and Buck Network. It's a numbers game. Ryan, great stuff. Thank you.
0: Thank you so much.
1: On Saturday, July 4th, we turn 250 years old. 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

0: know how they do it. Anyway, so it's kind of a, it's kind of gloomy. It's kind of, I don't know. Flounder, how you feel? You seem kind of down. I think there's kind of a down.
1: It's quiet. I mean, no, it's just that there's nobody here. It's like a ghost town.
0: Yeah, it's unbelievable.
2: Tumbleweeds coming.
1: But it's today and tomorrow. It's the Fan Classic. So, I mean, it's always one of their big events.
0: Ah, the Fan Classic.
2: The Buck and Kincaid, isn't it?
1: That's correct.
0: And Kincaid came back, right? Isn't he the one who was gone?
2: Yes.
0: Yeah.
2: They've allowed him back
0: like
2: in the state.
0: Philadelphia,
2: amazing.
0: Wasn't it? Is that his new job and everything?
1: Yeah, he was in Philly there for a while. I know.
0: Is he gone from there now?
1: I'm not sure what he's doing now. I'm not sure if he's still with that radio station.
0: Yeah. I heard that there's
1: an
0: opening.
1: He's a fan of you, though.
0: Well, I heard there's an opening on Extra 106.3 from 3 to 6. So it might be that's why he's in town. I'm not sure. Anyway.
1: Are we going 12 to 3?
0: Well, no, I don't think that's going to happen. Although, well, I tell you
2: okay,
0: what.
2: Okay, if we did, would that be a bad thing?
1: No, not at all. Think about that, because that's almost one of the ideal time slots, because you don't have to be in too early, and you're still out before 4 o'clock, 4:30.
0: Well, I believe me, if they want me to go noon to 3.
1: But again, you also have Buck and Clay there who do very well.
0: Well, yeah, nine to noon is where we although I love Mr. Glenn Beck. In fact, I have another
1: that's
0: Glenn
1: the
0: Beck
1: only show. Issue, yeah.
0: Yeah. Yeah.
2: Well, there's another issue is that you'd have to wait around to go to the Braves game afterwards of like 4 hours.
0: So. Yeah, because every night when I go to the Braves games, every home game,
2: I
0: don't want to sit here for 4 hours and wait for the ball game.
2: I do.
0: Yeah, so.
2: I walk across there. And
1: well, I've done it a couple times for an inning or two.
0: You should. I've been there. I've been there. I was there
2: once,
0: with people. Well,
2: 2 years ago.
0: All right. Okay. You know, so.
1: 15 minutes in, guys, I got to get back. I got work. I got show prep.
0: Well,
1: that's
0: last
1: your
0: time
1: comfort
0: there,
1: spot,
0: I was doing,
1: though. That's your comfort
0: I was
1: spot.
0: Doing show prep when I sat there in the front row watching the game, and I whipped out my phone and started doing histories and birthdays for the next day. Anyway, welcome to my world. And by the way, speaking of old people working, there's a kind of a cute little story about a guy who was in, what the hell's the story? Danny Pantero? What's this freaking name here? Who's the Boss? One of the stars of the series Who's the Boss has 5 part-time jobs to make ends meet, because he's not getting a dime from residuals of any kind. And he's 50 years old, and he's working for Amazon and, you know, delivering. I mean, he's, you know, whatever. Anyway, we've got a million things. But obviously, we'll talk about the Supreme Court. The Supreme Court decision today addressing asylum shows the depths of the evil administration before this one. The Biden team, his puppet handlers, are so evil that they actually eliminated the program for asylum that was in effect by Putitat. Barack Hussein Putitat said, no, we need to limit them. You can't just come in here and claim to get asylum and then everybody come in by the millions. Putitat put a limit on it and also said, you can't just say I want asylum and then you get it. I mean, he stopped doing that. Biden let it happen and Trump kept it. And then Biden got in and said, oh, no, anybody can go for asylum. In fact, if you just say you want asylum, yell across the freaking Rio Grande, we'll give you asylum. And then you go across and then they give you a piece of paper and say, come back for your hearing in 4 years. And, of course, they never do. It was an evil scam to just say allow everybody. Remember they were doing giving tickets or free plane rides. Remember they had some kind of credit card thing you could call or dial a credit card number and they would put you ahead of the line or some crap. All that crap. They did everything they could to let millions in here. Anyway, I mean, just the evil. And again, that's
2: and they'll do it again.
0: They're definitely going to do it again. And that Mayorkas, were they whipping the Haitians business? Man, we're going to talk about that too. Oh, and by the way, for the record, that commie. The chick, Chevalier, that Mandami got elected, who's the new leader of the Democrat Party, apparently, among other things, she says, she said there should be no police, not just defund police, no prisons, and no borders. I'm not making that up. She said it over and over and over. No police, no prisons, and no borders. Because the world needs to be all in one together.
2: No borders.
0: I don't believe it. Anyway, Kemmer, Pete, and Flounder. Geez, we've got a million things here, including, and I think, I'm trying to remember I heard the replay this morning about 5:30 when I got up about the last part of the show, and I'm trying to remember the word I made up, which I really liked and I forgot, and the lady called in, it may be flabbergated. Flabbergated or what the hell was that word? I remember I made it. I can't believe it. I should try. I don't know. I'll never find it on

0: a podcast replay because I forgot when I said it. But anyway, that's driving me crazy. Okay. Oh, we got a million little personal stupid things. But first of all, a couple of changes in of celebrities and so forth.
1: Was not yesterday.
0: No, it's the day before. So it was Wednesday. No, it was Tuesday.
1: Tuesday, okay.
0: Yeah,
1: if I have
0: Tuesday.
1: Time, what I can do is I can come in tomorrow. Do you remember what hour it was?
0: I'm trying to remember. Pete, do you remember when we were talking about my new word? It wasn't the first hour.
1: No, what
0: hour,
1: I can
0: sure.
1: do is I can put it in AI and see if AI can find the word.
0: Yeah, it was we talked about it. It was flabbergated or
2: Let me look in my camera makes up a new word notebook.
0: But it was a great word. I mean, it was really a great word.
2: It was a good word.
1: Anyway. I'll see if I can find it.
0: Anyway, 404-741-1230. And that nice lady called in, and I think she said it was flabbergated, but I don't know how I would have used that word in the thing. That's all that I'm confused about, but I'm easily confused anyway. Okay, a couple things. We report the passing of David Clayton Thomas. David Clayton Thomas was the lead singer for Blood, Sweat, and Tears. David Clayton Thomas passed away in a Toronto hospital last night, apparently. He was 84. And I Googled him a little bit because he hadn't showed up on the news yet. David Clayton Thomas was a one-time street fighter in Canada. He fought with his father constantly, left home as a teenager, and by the time he was 20, he had been in and out of reform schools. He was a street thief. The last time he went to prison or jail reform school, one of the inmates was leaving and left behind an old guitar. And David Clayton Thomas, the street punk criminal with a criminal past, taught himself how to play the guitar. And then he changed his name and he changed his life. And he just passed away at the age of 84. David Clayton Thomas from lead singer Blood, Sweat, and Tears, which I think it's now been shown that Blood, Sweat, and Tears is pretty much the same as Creedence Clearwater Revival, Earth, Wind, and Fire, and Chicago, depending on how many trombones you bring for the concert. So I think those are all kind of linked in together. Anyway, so David Clayton Thomas dead at 84. Also, Lionel Richie had a little problem the other day at a concert in Minneapolis, and he kept having to sit down he was singing Dancing on the Ceiling and sat down. And said, when you're feeling dizzy, you sit your ass down, unquote, he told the crowd. And then, doing three times the lady at the piano, he said, we need an intermission. And that was a ball game. He took off. The band said, he's not feeling well. We can't do it. And this was his opening night of a 26-city North American tour, Lionel Richie, at 77. He's alive. He's fine, but he's obviously got problems, and he says he's never going to retire. So anyway, that's just to keep you posted. Okay, 404-741-1230. We have a game. We got some tweets on around here. We got Flounder's Funnies. We got your phone calls. We have Holy Crap at Sports. Oh, in fact, we're going to talk about the horrible thing in Venezuela, also the Supreme Court stuff here in a second. And a cargo ship got fired on in the Strait of Hormuz, for crying out. I mean,
2: no.
0: Hard to believe.
2: No,
0: I mean, isn't that just sorry, we tried and you failed, so we're just going to bomb the crap out of you anyway. What was I going to say? I don't know where I am. Oh. Holy Crap of Sports is coming up, and as a tease, I know there's a very famous basketball NBA star basketball player involved in a humongous trade, and I think that he's a California kid, but he was playing for Charlotte. And then just got traded to Minneapolis, to Minnesota. And I'm thinking, oh man, what a culture shock that's going to be. And I wonder how players actually feel about going from, you know, the South and warm city, their whole life stuff, to going to Minnesota. I actually turned down a job at, I think it was WCCO or whatever the big station is, TV station in Minneapolis. And I turned it down because I didn't want to live in Minnesota. I mean, they have summer for like 7 days in August, and that's it. I mean, it's a beautiful state. I've driven through a couple of times. It's a beautiful, beautiful state. And they have way more than 10,000 lakes, by the way. Anyway, we got trade stuff. We got, I don't know what's going on. Braves are off today. We'll keep you posted. Kimber, Pete, and Flounder, how's it going? 404-741-1230. Coming up, Venezuela. In fact, I'm remembering the earthquake I felt in Georgia. Not that long ago, and more people are reacting to him too. About if it maybe happened to you, but I remember feeling that for sure. All right, anyway, it's 3:30. Kimber, Pete, and Flounder, 106. We got a game coming up, and all that kind of the latest on the news here. Stand by next on 106.3.

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7: 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Bye.

0: Iggy Pop got an apology from Amnesty International on this day in 2014 after the group used an image of him in the latest anti-torture campaign, and he did it without his permission. The Belgian advertisement featured the Stooges' frontman's face, Iggy Pop, bloodied and beaten, and it quoted him in the poster as saying Justin Bieber was the future of rock and roll, and the slogan, torture a man and he will tell you anything. Jeez, that's a hell of an advertising campaign for Amnesty International. I don't get that one at all. Kevin Payne Flounder, how's it going? Birthday includes the disgusting and hideous traitor to her country, Sonia Sotomayor, one of the three idiot liberal fundraisers for the Democrat Party who made it to the United States Supreme Court, ladies and gentlemen. Sonia Sotomayor, the third woman to serve on the court, is 72 today. And we're going to talk about her in a minute and her other two compatriots who are trying to destroy America one Supreme Court vote at a time. And today they lost three times. Yeah, now you're a thing in history. In 1950, on this day, 1950, 60,000 North Korean troops invade South Korea in an attempt to bring the entire country under communist rule. China and Soviet Union supported the North Koreans, United Nations, and America supported South Korea. It was never declared a war by American authorities. It was a conflict. The fighting would continue from this day, 1950, to 1953. And it says here on this history note I got up last night, it said the Korean War was the first time jet fighters fought in air-to-air combat. Now, that didn't sound right to me, so I tell you what I did. I just a minute ago, during the commercial break, I grokked myself, and I said, now, wait a minute. What was the first war that jet fighters were used in combat? And she said the first jet fighter was the German's Messerschmitt, saw combat in 1944 with an attack on a British recon plane, and other planes flew combat missions. But it says the Korean War had the first jet versus jet dogfights. But there were jets in World War II, but the first jet versus jet dogfight was in the Korean War. And by the way, for the record, I've mentioned this before, but I don't know why I think it's important that you know, but just sharing a little bit of the Kimmer childhood is that it was the Korean War. And my listening to a radio in my parents' front room, I was probably, well, it was before 53, so I was like five, six years old. And I might have been seven. I probably 7 years old. And I remember hearing the story of the U.S. Marines freeing a village in South Korea or wherever they were. And I remember reacting to it, and the broadcasters were acting about it in the village and something like that. Wow, what a thing that is. And I think that was one of the reasons I always wanted to be a Marine. It just stuck with me. And anyway, just kind of bizarre side note. Let's see, 404-741-1230, 741-1230. Oh, a very nice person. We didn't get your name, but you're a very nice person, obviously, who thinks the word I had, and I think this is right. I think the word I said the other day was flabbergating. We thought it might have been flabbergated. Flabbergating. I think I used it as a verb that, man, I've been flabbergating all over the place with a stupid topic. I think that's exactly what it was. If you're flabbergating, then you're, you're kind of throwing off things off the side. You lose a little tire on the back wheel or something. I don't know. Anyway. So, thank you, caller. I think it was flabbergating. All right. 404-741-1230. 741-1230. Venezuela rocked by an earthquake and then another one. One after another, like 39 seconds after the first quake, 7.2, another quake, 7.5 hit. Death toll could climb to 100,000. They've got like 200-ish right now known dead. But, and by the way, did you see the video of people taking stuff on their cell phones? Two things, first of all, the baseball players in the videos, onlookers running onto fields, shaking power lines, stadium seats, everything's going a mess. People screaming. One guy said, I only saw one family get out of that whole building. One lady on a balcony screaming, we're trapped, somebody please. I mean, just a horrible thing. But I can't believe I watched people taking videos of the earthquake. Unbelievably, that they stopped to do selfies and take pictures with their cell phones while the earth, I mean, literally, you can see them, you know, buckling from the tremors in the ground. And then the other thing that was, I freaking amazed, is that they were running into buildings. I don't know how many pieces of video I saw where people running into buildings during an earthquake.
1: Why?
0: I don't, thinking that maybe the tall structures would save them. Like, you know, they say if you have a tornado get into a bathroom where, you know, away from windows and stuff where the, but I don't think in an earthquake you're supposed to go into buildings.
1: Nope.
0: I mean, I saw a video of the buildings coming down and people just barely making it out and then dust. I mean, it's unbelievable. But I couldn't believe they're taking cell phone videos. Anyway, I guess that's the world we're in. I mean, everything is your cell phone. I'm telling you, everything that's happened in this world that's been disruptive and completely just out of whack has been perpetuated by the link with cell phones to the people who use them for the wrong thing. I truly believe that. I mean, these things are great. What an incredible invention. A satellite television station in your pocket. I mean, just a miracle. Everything that's ever been written down in history, you can get on your phone. I mean, that's outrageous.
2: And we're dumber than ever.
0: Yeah. Oh, by the way, speaking of Grok, in fact, I don't know much more about the earthquake. I mean, it's terrible and people are dying and we'll just keep you posted. America's helping, do what we can. Especially after, you know, taking their dictator into custody. But, it's not like we owe them. We're just good people. We do that kind of stuff. Nobody else in the world does what we do to help people. Nobody. Not another country on earth ever has done what America always does to help others. Anyway, the Grok thing. I mentioned I used Grok just, you know, like 10 minutes ago to find out about the jet dogfighters. Pete Davis had a heart attack and wasn't even sure about it. That's unbelievable. Tell the story, people.
2: I woke up and my entire right neck down through my shoulder and back was just aching. You know,
0: well,
2: like it just ached.
0: Yeah, that's not.
2: And
0: great.
2: That's like one of the signs.
0: Yeah,
2: you know,
0: right. Your right arm and stuff. And you can't. Yeah.
2: Yeah.
0: Tension, yeah.
2: So I get up
0: well,
2: and I'm walking
0: dying.
2: Around,
0: yeah.
2: and then my right hand goes numb.
0: It's over.
2: I'm going, okay, this isn't a good sign.
0: Yeah, you better
2: sign.
0: Get in the car and get. Yeah.
2: So I grok yeah. just for the heck of it. Yeah. I grok just the symptoms. She goes, oh no, you just laid on it wrong. You just slept on it wrong.
0: Wait a minute.
2: So I had my first real rehab this morning. I'm going to the hospital anyway, so I basically got in the car and went there to get ready for it, and the nurses were there, and I said, yeah, I had this thing this morning, and she goes, oh, you just laid on it funny.
0: just
2: same
0: like
2: thing
0: Grok
2: Grok
0: said.
2: Just told me. Yeah. It's amazing.
3: Much,
2: and then Grok said, is that all? Do you want to keep talking about this? I'm here for you if you want to keep, you know.
0: It's unbelievable.
2: How are you doing? You know, stuff. It's weird. It's like talking to a human now.
0: You know, in fact, we're going to talk.
3: Do you think that in the future will avoid going to the doctor just for small things? I'm not talking like if.
2: Yeah.
3: You have
0: well,
3: a
0: I
3: lump
0: think
3: or
0: that's, I think
3: like
0: that's
3: that,
0: very true. Well, we already have the TV ads on Fox News. All that doctor guy is one of their conservators. They have the medicine cabinet you can buy. And then if you feel like you have your flu or something, you just look it up and they have the medicine right there on your closet door. What's going to happen with Grok is I'll bet you there's going to be a link where when you contact Grok on your phone, you'll be able to hold the phone up to your pulse maybe or something, and Grok will be able to determine by the blood flow sounds or something about what. I mean, I think the future is unbelievable. With
2: your future's here. There's Apple phones that does that now. You can do your pulse. It can do all kinds of stuff.
0: Yeah, but I mean, the next step is Grok is going to say, well, I can see by what's going on in your blood system that you need this, this, and this. I mean, I just think it's going to keep going.
2: Someone point out you get 5 times the health care for the same price.
0: Well, that's true. I mean, seriously. And it's got to be, you know, anyway. All right. Well, that's all I know. No, that's not Tiffany. We'd like to we have a very important lady here who is, you know, kind of in charge of everything. Okay, so yeah. but every once in a while, I was going to kick because the lady, Tiffany, we used to call her our work wife. We worked with her 10 years ago, whatever it was, at another place. And she usually she does the traffic. She does the stuff on commercial times and formats and, you know, what do you call it, charts and stuff like that, and logs. And every once in a while, our very nice boss lady will come in there and say, I always like to say hi. Anyway. All right. Everything's good. Everything's good. 327. Now, a couple things. This court business, man, this is unbelievable. Supreme Court handing Donald Trump 3 major victories, 2 on immigration. And the first one is driving me nuts. And I think we have to understand how bad this was under freaking Biden, the cadaver auto pen president. The Supreme Court has held that migrants who are turned away at the border are not entitled to apply for asylum. what Buddy Tatch, I totally agree with that. Just because you say you want asylum doesn't mean you get it. When Biden became president, or when his handlers became president, they eliminated all of that. So Biden basically said, if you can get here and say I want asylum, you get asylum. While you're even at the border. They give you, you just come in and you're all set to go. Well, the Donald Trump finally stopped it and said, no, wait a minute. And the result of that was that millions of people came in to apply for asylum. What do you mean asylum? From what? You know, that all they had to, remember there was like a 6-word card they were given by the cartels when they paid their money to have the coyotes bring them over. And the words were something like, I am in fear for my safety in my home country and I'm requesting asylum. Okay, you're in. Come on in. Or they request economic asylum. They can't make a living in their own country, so they need economic asylum. Oh, yeah, that's fine, too. And they let all those in. Well, the court said, no, you can't do that. You just can't do that. That was one. And again, the duplicity, the vicious, evil nature of that administration deliberately just pretending there were no rules for letting people in. I mean, they did it on purpose and they got away with it. Those people are still here because they said, okay, you get asylum, come back in 3 or 4 years, or sometimes I think it was like 10 years for your hearing. And of course, nobody ever shows. So they got in. By saying I need asylum, and Biden let them all in, and now not anymore. But again, the duplicity of these bastards, anything they could to change our culture in America. The second case by the Supreme Court is just as important. It says, Mexico. They said on the course about asylum, the Biden people say, if you get to the border, you can be granted asylum. The court said no. It's like Clinton's what, it depends what is. The court said basically, you're not in America until you're in America. If you get to the border, you're not in America. So just getting to the border doesn't mean you can apply for asylum. You have to actually get into America, arriving in place before you actually enter it. Anyway, and the other thing was the TPS recipients. Remember that business, too? Migrants turned away at the border. And the Haitian and Syrian nationals in America with their temporary protected status, the TPS status, remember that, cannot keep coming here. Again, Biden said, just let them all in. Said, well, you know, pretend it never happened. Hey, this is the case. Remember when Mayorkas, the border czar guy, was complaining about the pictures of the Haitians being whipped? By the border guards on horseback. And in fact, he knew that they were not being whipped. The border guards were running their horses to be able to control the people. Nobody got whipped. It was a complete lie. But Mayorkas, I know I'm late here, Pounder. Mayorkas got away with this by saying this. Here's what he said. These lousy, dirty, sneaky, rotten, grease spot bastards. Mayorkas said, the videos of those whipping things just brings to mind the worst moments of American history in the days of the whip of the racial thing. I'm thinking, oh my God, the man, you know, he didn't lie. If you see people whipping whips around, it could remind you of bad times back when the Democrats wanted to keep their slaves. But it wasn't real. It didn't happen. It had nothing to do with it. But the fact that he said it looks bad, he could get away with it. But it's totally wrong telling American people that this reminds us of the kind of thing. I mean, it's just appalling. It's vicious and hateful and deliberate. And finally, the Supreme Court said, no, stop that. You can't stay here forever. The business with the Haitians was because they had earthquakes and tornadoes and stuff and came here for temporary asylum. And now the court says, you got to go back. You don't get to stay here forever. Duh. Anyway, and more gun law, too, with the Supreme Court on Hawaii. We'll get to that case, too. All right, Kimber Payne Flounder, how you doing? My God, here we go. Got a lot.
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0: Well, that voice sounds
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2: Give it away.
0: Just to make you happy. Now, Michael Jackson, this may take a minute. What a story, but he's worth it because this is the day Michael Jackson died. 2009, Michael Jackson was 50. Heart failure at his home in Beverly Hills, eighth child of the Jackson family. Jackson 5 started in 1964. Michael Jackson transformed music video into an art form and a promotional tool like never before. Four of his albums are among the world's best-selling. Off the Wall, Bad, Dangerous, and History. His 82 Thriller is the world's best-selling record of all time. More than 50 million copies. And he was found dead of propofol and benzodiazepine. That's not how you pronounce it. Anyway, his physician, Conrad Murray, was giving him the stuff to help him sleep, and he was convicted of being a bad guy, went to prison for 2 years. Jackson was supposed to begin his sold-out This Is It tour 3 weeks later, but died on this day in 2009, the age of 50. Our birthday list includes... Oh, I got to get another thing here. Our birthday list includes James Meredith. James Meredith is still alive at 93. And as I recall, was it Mississippi? Was it Ole Miss? Ole Miss. What? Yeah. Well, I remember in prep school, I think it was my senior year. I think it was my senior year. The headmaster, Robert Curry, and we used to have chapel every night. In prep school, at the end of the day, your athlete, everybody had to play athletics. Everybody had to be part of a sport or part of a team. And then you'd take a shower, and then before dinner, we'd go to chapel. Every night we had chapel. And so we'd walk up the hill to the chapel, and this particular night, Reverend Curry, the headmaster, read a letter from a former student at Lenox School who was at the University of Mississippi, and he knew James Meredith. He barely knew him during the time of the stuff that was happening. I can't remember the exact details, but I remember being, that was one of the first I was a teenager, one of the first examples I had as a student understanding that this is real. I mean, what this civil rights business is really serious. And I think that kind of snapped us into realizing what was going on in our country back in the 60s. So anyway, James Meredith, 93. He's a civil rights leader today. Yes, sir.
2: My great uncle was one of the sheriffs that was there to
0: Turn the dogs on
2: the
0: today.
2: Guard.
0: Trying to help the Democrats keep their slaves.
2: He's in a famous photo.
0: Is he one of the ones where they share what T. Buford, what's his name, or whoever? What was the famous Bulldog Connor? Or one of those guys. That was Alabama.
2: That was Alabama.
0: Well, it was a different time. she got hold of, I can't do it. Anyway.
2: James Meredith, actually, I don't know if he still does, but not too long ago, he would come to the Ole Miss football games. He had a suite and everything.
0: Cool.
2: And everything, but I don't know at 93 if he's still doing it.
0: Oh, I don't know. They say he's basically a civil rights leader and lecturer, but I'm not sure he's doing that at age of 93. And one quick thing in history here today was actually a daily thing, if I could only find it. Mr. Phone is, here we go. This is Leon Day, according to National Calendar People. This is Leon Day, marking exactly 6 months to Christmas. The unofficial start date for crafters wanting to make art in time for the winter holidays, it says here. Leon Day, 6 months to Christmas. Leon is Noel, or Noel, spelled backwards. So there you go. Anyway, Kimmer, Pete, and Flounder. Kimmer, Noel, Pete, and Flounder. Right here on 106.3. 404-741-1230. 741-1230. Flounder, you look like you got something going on here.
3: No, just shine.
0: Excellent.
3: Just here.
0: Excellent. We love this. It's important. We're all in favor
3: of
0: that.
3: I'm here for support.
2: We're vegetating.
0: My God. Another
2: like mushrooms.
0: There you go. Supreme Court case came down in favor of Donald Trump, too, or actually the conservative viewpoint. When the Supreme Court struck down what's called the vampire rule on guns in a Hawaiian case. Hawaii had a law that said even if you have a carry permit, you are not allowed to go onto public property. Private property, but it's open to the public. It's kind of confusing. In other words, if you own a gas station in Hawaii, you had the right to say, you're not allowed to come in here, if you have a gun, even if you have a permit to carry it. The state said, if you own a private piece of property, but it's open to the public, like a restaurant or a mall or a store, but may owned by a private person, gas station, stuff like that, a private person does not have the right, even on private property, to prevent you from owning carrying a gun because of the Second Amendment. They made it very clear. The new restrictions were a requirement that concealed carry permit holders could not bring firearms onto private property, including businesses open to the public, unless you got authorization. Well, the court struck that down. It does not give way to the spirit of Aloha in Hawaii any more than it yields to the spirit of the Big Apple of the Windy City, according to Samuel Alito. And by the way, in both of these cases, the wins for Donald Trump. In the cases of the asylum business, being able to, and protecting Haitians and others coming in here under temporary status, the vote was 6-3. The three against it were the three communist Democrat Party supporting girls, which is, you know, every time.
2: Stupid women.
0: I mean, it's unbelievable.
2: I mean, they are. There's three stupid women on that.
0: I mean, it's astounding. There's no explanation for it. I mean, seriously.
2: Well, yeah, there is. They're basically political appointees.
0: Yeah.
2: They're not there to uphold the Constitution.
0: Well, they're DEI.
2: You know, adjudicate it. They're there to push a democratic liberal agenda.
0: Yeah. Elena Kagan, who I think believes that founding fathers are all racists, Katanji Bippity Boppity Boo, said only black teenagers should be able to carry guns anywhere they want in case they get dissed and you have to stab a white guy. And, Sotomayor said, she thought the Second Amendment they were talking about had to do with the right to travel between states. So she was confused. It was kind of embarrassing what they pointed out. And by the way, apparently I heard it on Fox today, Alito sort of dissed Katanji Bippity Boppity Boo after she made her comment. He said, well, no, that's not really what it is about. I mean, there's open tension in this Supreme Court. And remember, who's the chick who just got into the latest one that got on, openly was chastising, you know, Katanji Bippity Boppity Boo once again. I mean, this woman's a disgrace. So there you go. Now, another win for Donald Trump, by the way, too. And a shouting match with that Bill Cassidy. Bill Cassidy, the senator from Louisiana, just lost his job because he voted to impeach Donald Trump back in the day. And Donald Trump's had a thing for him. And by the way, he supported his opponent in the primary. And Bill Cassidy, the senator, got outed. So he's gone. He got ousted. He's done. And so he was fighting Donald Trump, yelling at him, screaming match back and forth. Trump said, sit down and shut up. You stop doing this, trying to make the Senate stop him from doing war power, stuff like that. And eventually, Bill Cassidy said, oh, well, yeah, I raised my voice. I lost my temper. It's just the Irish in me. Eventually, I went back and forth. I sat down and tried to de-escalate. Well, apparently, he had a meeting with a couple of other people. And he and Rand Paul changed their votes. And so the Senate voted against preventing Donald Trump from war powers and things like that. It would have been, you know, just... I'm not probably able to be upheld by law, but still, the vote was important that the Republican Party showed a little more unity for once after a screaming match. So that's...
2: Well, I got no problem if they're yelling at each other. That's a fiery debate, but then come together
0: and
2: decide.
0: That's the point. Exactly. Go do all the yelling you want, but in the bottom line. Yeah. And Rand Paul, too. I mean, that's important. Rand Paul decided for his country and the president rather than his own personal, you know, foibles or something. Anyway, I think it's a good sign. I think it's a very good sign. Look out. Hold on. Kimmer, Pete, and Flounder, 404-741-1230. If you'd like to join us, so we got stuff coming up here. It's May 1 of May. Flounder's Funnies and tweets and game sports.

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9: little rock and roll action for you here with Kimmer, Pete, and Flounder. Flounder's Funny coming up. We got a game later, and we got your information you need to go about your day. But first, 1993, the first of a three-day Glastonbury Festival in England, called the groups Suede, Belly, Lemonheads, The Orb, Red Hot Chili Peppers, we'll hear from them later, The Black Crows, Lenny Kravitz, who I think this is, Lenny Kravitz here at Flounder, I think? Yeah.
10: Yes, it is.
9: The Verve, Porno for Pyros, Porno for Pyros, and Teenage Fan Club. Tickets for the 3 days cost $98.60. Pretty good. Oh, I remember this. I've heard this song before, Lenny Kravitz. Let's see. Kimmer, Pete, and Flounder, how you doing? A little birthday action here. How about Ricky Gervais is 65. Ricky Gervais, one of the great MC men. The thing he did for the Hollywood Awards, I forgot which one it was, where he just read them and told them, Golden Globes. He said, oh, blank you. You're all a bunch of freaking phony. I mean, it was hysterical. And he was, Ricky Gervais is 65. He was the one who did the show The Office in England on British TV, which led to The Office American Style, Michael Scott's office, as I recall. That's what led to it. In fact, his characters have actually, I've seen, I think, a clip on the news or something of the British version of The Office. Have you ever actually seen the show, Pete? Have you seen the whole British?
11: Yes, it's very hard to watch.
9: Yeah.
11: It's, think of Curb Your Enthusiasm times 10. It's very biting and very, you know, they go really for the jugular on it.
9: I remember.
11: It's not as nice as the American version.
9: Yeah, and I think the only thing I remember is that one of the sections, I saw just a couple of minutes of it, and what was one of the guys that they were picking on at the office, and it was very uncomfortable. It would just seem like
11: the whole thing's uncomfortable.
9: Yeah. Oh, jeez. Anyway, Ricky Gervais is 65 years old today. And on this day in history, yes, they say that movies can make you cry, whether they're good or not. And here's an example, according to a lot of the critics, from this day in 2004. The critics say behind every great love is a great story. That's what the

0: poster said when the movie was unveiled today, the movie The Notebook. Based on the Nicholas Sparks movie novel of the same name, the story begins at a modern nursing home. A man's reading a love story from long ago from a notebook. He's reading it to a female resident. As is typical of this guy Sparks, it was a tearjerker. The movie starred Ryan Gosling and Rachel McAdams as Noah and Allie, the characters in the old man's notebook story. The movie also starred James Garner, Gina Rowlands, Sam Shepard, Joan Allen, and James Marsden. The movie didn't impress critics, but it was a huge hit in theaters. It made a 400% profit, like almost $120 million. The movie also impressed teenagers so much so, it was the movie The Notebook was nominated for 8 Teen Choice Awards and won them all. Now, I've never seen The Notebook. I've seen promos for it, but have you ever seen... That seems like too much of a chick flick thing for me.
1: Yeah, it's an amazing chick flick. Yeah. So I would... No, I haven't seen it yet. I've been threatened with it.
0: Yeah, I've never been even threatened with it. Oh, hold on, we got phone call. Phone
2: Martin
0: call.
2: On the horn.
0: Hey, Martin, how you doing, man? What's up?
3: Yo, I think Pete has come up with a great approach.
0: All right, sir.
3: When he was talking about the members of Congress yelling at each other.
0: Yeah, yeah.
3: He said, that's no problem with that. Let them yell at each other and then come together.
0: Yeah.
3: Hell yeah. Just like they do in a lot of those East Asian or, Eastern Europe countries where they come together and just start beating the hell out of each other.
0: Well, I remember a couple of days in Georgia when they were throwing chicken bones across the house floor or something, if I'm not mistaken.
3: I'm talking about haymakers being thrown.
0: Yeah. In fact, I remember, I've seen a lot of videos of actual fist fights in the House of Commons.
3: They do not
0: fool around, man.
3: Yeah. So, Pete, kudos to you on that. Yeah, let them come together.
0: Yeah, at the end, at least. I love it.
3: So, we're celebrating all these irritation. Did I say irritation? I meant immigration.
0: Yes.
3: All of these immigration wins.
0: Yeah.
3: Tell me, back, let's say, 20 years ago.
0: Yeah.
3: Did we have laws on immigration?
0: Yeah. In fact, it used to be that.
3: And were there limits? And you had to follow a certain order, like you couldn't just walk in?
0: Yeah, exactly. Yeah.
3: Okay, so how are those laws working?
0: Well, they let them go. The last administration, Donald Trump, actually closed the border. Nobody's coming in. I mean,
3: no one's going out either.
0: Yeah,
3: that's
0: well,
3: the problem.
0: Well,
3: none
0: I don't know.
3: Of those detained men are still here.
0: Well, they just caught 10,000 gangbangers. The total of gangbangers they've arrested in America that Biden let in is 10,000 so far under the Trump.
3: That's a big number, but it pales in comparison.
0: I know.
3: Absolutely.
0: And the problem is, what are we supposed to do about it? I mean, they're deporting people every day, but it's not enough,
3: I'm thinking if we just follow the law. Now, I know there's barges available. Use those.
0: I don't know the answer to it. If they have the names of people who are illegally, they're trying to round them up. Hell, you've saw that. You see what people are doing. They're not cooperating. They're hiding them. Half the country is trying to stop the whole deal. And again, the socialist communists are being elected want open borders totally. No borders.
3: Yeah. Hey, what was that place down in Florida that's so controversial? Crocodile Alley or something?
0: Alligator Alley. Yeah, they're closing.
3: Yeah, I drove by that place. I was like, holy moly, it's real.
0: I know. Martin, we got a flower that's funny. Here we go, one shot. Here you go. Hold on.
4: I like my vacation spots a little trashy. I like them trashy. I do. Like, you ever heard a rich person bragging about their spot? Oh, it's a beautiful island. It's completely untouched. I'm like, well, touch it. That's why I go to Myrtle Beach. Let me tell you something. They touched that place. They touched it hard. They touched it. And they just kept on touching it, and they touched it. Like, there's more go-kart tracks there than there is sand. And I like it. I like it. But I don't think they understand their clientele, because I was there, and, like, this one lady at the hotel was like, we have 24 water amenities on our property. I was like, what is a water
0: amenity?
4: You talking about, like, a drinking fountain? There's no like pools and slides and the lazy river. I was like, well, you should use those terms with these people. Like I'm not trying to stereotype, but that guy right there, he's got 9 kids under the age of 12 and they're all wearing different liquor brand t-shirts. Like he's not going to get amenity. I don't want to go to an amenity. That don't sound like fun at all. I'm supposed to be on vacation. You're going to make me go to an amenity. I don't want to go to an amenity. I went to church on Sunday. I said 4 Hail Marys and 5 amenities and I ain't going to say it again. Now, sir, it's another word for water slide. Then why didn't you call it a water slide? This is a trick. It's going to be like that time they told me I won free tickets in Molly Hatchet and I showed up and I had warrants. I ain't going to fall for it. I ain't going to fall for it. You can fool me once, well, twice. They got me with the Statler brothers, too, but I should have known better on that.
0: Having a little fun with Southerners. Who's that there, Flounder?
2: Mr. Greg Warren.
0: There you go. All right. Anyway, Kimmer Pete Flounder's going to be fine. 4 o'clock coming up here. We got a game coming up. We got some tweets. We got more Flounder's funnies. And your calls. Look out.
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6: Goes on the attack. I'm Lisa Brady, Fox News. A Singapore-flagged cargo ship hit by an Iranian drone as it passed through the Strait of Hormuz, reportedly using a new UN-approved route and hit by the Revolutionary Guard.
7: A U.S. official confirms for us that Iran attacked a cargo ship in the Strait of Hormuz today after Iran was warning ships that transiting the strait without authorization through them would be dealt with.
6: Fox's Aisha Hosni at the White House.
7: As the regime is eyeing to make billions of dollars through tolling the Strait of Hormuz. The Wall Street Journal is reporting the Islamic Republic estimates that charging for security, safety, and environmental services in the Strait would bring in $40 billion a year in revenue. And the idea, if it's implemented, they say, would bring Tehran cash flow and control that it did not command before the war.
6: Secretary of State Marco Rubio wrapping up meetings in the Middle East and telling reporters earlier.
8: One thing that came across very clear is there is zero support among the Gulf countries for any sort of toll or fees or anything that charges for the use of international waters.
6: For now, a UN agency is pausing the evacuation of ships through the strait. An inflation gauge, closely watched by the Fed, hits a three-year high.
9: The PCE inflation report out today, overall prices up 4.1% over the past 12 months. That's more than double the Fed's target.
6: But Fox Business's Edward Lawrence also reports the economy grew more than first thought in the first quarter.
9: The GDP increased 2.1%, which surprised many, and it turned around the last estimate of under 2%. The expectation is the administration, if it can keep the Strait of Hormuz open, the economy should start growing as it did last year.
6: Surging oil and gas prices have fueled inflation, though more recently they've been coming down. The Dow up 72 points at the bell, shy of a record after hitting new highs. 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
1: Go!
0: 1988. Kilel Slovak. The original guitarist and founding member of the Red Hot Chili Peppers, Kilel Slovak, died from a heroin overdose on this day in 1988. They had just returned from a European tour. Slovak recorded two albums with Red Hot Chili Peppers, Freaky Styly and The Uplift Mofo Party Plan. I just out of curiosity, you guys, I could not name you a song on the Red Hot Chili Peppers of any kind. And the other day, the morning guys were talking about their favorite song, Red Hot Chili Peppers. And I remember the first time I had a concert with the Red Hot, I'm going, oh my God, I'm so out of it. Do you guys know the Red Hot? Is that a band for you?

0: good wife. And she was a snot to Peter Florek's girl Alicia there, what's her name, Julia Margolis on The Good Wife. And she played her ex-husband's mother, The Good Wife. And Mary Beth Peel at 86 is also a very well-known, famous, and respected operatic soprano. And that's what she did for a living, and for somehow she got into the TV series as the wife of Peter Florek. Our mother of Peter Florek. Let's see, on this day in history, 1951, the first regularly scheduled commercial color TV show. CBS, excuse me, 1951, CBS variety show, Ed Sullivan, Arthur Godfrey, and Faye Emerson. The show broadcast using CBS Color System. It had been selected by the FCC to be used in America, but its incompatibility with existing black and white sets spelled its doom in 1951. The quest for color began in 1948. There were fewer than a million TV sets of any kind in America. By 1951, there were 10 million. The incompatibility with existing sets and high cost of color sets doomed the CBS system. They discontinued it in October 1951, claiming that it was at the request of the National Production Authority due to the Korean War. CBS brought back the color sets and bought them that it sold to prevent lawsuits by CBS bought all the color TVs because they were afraid they were going to get lawsuits by customers who were ticked off. So the FCC then dropped the CBS system, went on to adopt a color system that was compatible with existing black and white TV sets. And I remember as a kid, the first time that we would walk down at night and they would go to watch the color TVs in the window of department stores. When people saw color TV for the first time, and I'm proud to admit that my family, the Petersons of 125 Dawes Avenue, were the first family in our neighborhood to have a color TV. Sorry.
1: We were the last family. Dad refused. We would beg and beg and beg.
0: Please.
1: And finally said yes. And you know why?
0: No.
1: I think it's because of Bonanza.
0: Really? Because it was in black? Oh, really? Because he wanted to see Bonanza in color?
1: Yeah.
0: Yeah. And boy, what a day. I mean, that was one of the first shows people said, oh my God, this is really a great show. I mean, really, wow. With the real great scenery. I mean, there weren't a lot of, you know, shows like that in color. Cool. Anyway, I remember looking at the window. Oh, hold on. Phone calls take priority. Mr. Phone's ringing.
2: Yeah, we got Roger on the horn. He wants to talk about the governor's race.
0: Hey, Roger. Governor's race. All right. We haven't talked governor's race in a while. What's up, man?
3: When you gonna have Rick Jackson on your program?
0: Well,
3: sure,
0: Rick, you know, he does say, I don't know, I'll have him on tomorrow, how about today? What would you ask him? What do you want to know about Rick Jackson?
3: Ask him why he wants to be governor and why he's better than that Keisha Lance Bottoms, or whatever her name is.
0: Yeah. I mean, the problem is, I don't want to, my own theory about interviewing political candidates is that if I ask him, why do you want to be governor? I know the answer. If I ask him why he's better than Keisha Lance Bottoms, I know the answer. Everybody knows the answer. And there's all it's going to be is just, you know, a free advertising for an hour for people who already made up their mind. There's nobody who's going to vote for Keisha Lance Bottoms who's going to change their mind hearing Rick Jackson and vice versa. So it just seems I don't think there's any, I mean, they keep doing commercials, say what they stand for and stuff. But, a radio interview, especially a lengthy radio interview, is just a puff piece that people are going to say, God, he said that 50,000 times in all his ads, and unless there's something new or some major earth-breaking announcement or something happened, or, you know, it's just not, it's not a interesting newsy radio talk show type program. That's all.
3: Well, what about Mike Collins for the Senate race?
0: I mean, the morning show does all those guys, you know, every 2 hours and then repeats them the next day. It's bad radio to me. It's just, you know, what you're going to ask, he's not going to say anything. He's not going to say anything more than he's already said. And he's going to, you know, I mean, they all give the same answers and so would I. I mean, you know, I would give the same answers over and over, and it's just not interesting radio. If I were listening, you know, over and over now, I mean, during the primary, that was different. And my primary was a whole, we needed to hear people and see what they were like and all stuff like that. But now, I mean, it's pretty drawn and clear. I will bet you that there's not one person right now this second who knows how they're going to vote for. There's not one person who's going to change their mind based on anything anybody says between now and the election. That's my point, I guess, bottom line.
3: So, well, I guess you got a point, but I don't agree with it.
0: Yeah. Well,
3: thank you anyway, man.
0: All right. Well, thank you for calling. And again, I know it sounds disappointing, and it sounds like, but.

0: I'm being honest with you. It's boring radio. It's not, there's nothing more to say. I mean, whether, well, if he
1: Rick
0: calls in, I'll
1: call.
0: Talk.
1: Yeah, let him call.
0: Believe me, if they want to call in and talk, I'd love to have him. But to schedule an interview to have the guy talk about why he's better than Keisha Bang Bottoms.
2: I mean,
0: she burned the city down. She's a freaking commie. I mean, this woman's a disaster. She let the Brothers burn down because she was afraid of offending the gangbangers.
1: Okay. I hope she calls because that would be interesting.
0: I'd love
1: radio.
0: Keisha, call me right now and we'll do a little interview.
2: The best
0: you can
2: thing
0: explain
2: to do
0: why
2: is
0: you're a freaking lousy, dirty, rotten traitor to your country and a phony and a fraud and you were literally let the freaking city burn and then blame the cops. When they tried to stop the whole thing. Remember the police officers, when that guy fell asleep and got passed out in Wendy's, the police officers spent 30 minutes trying to talk him out of getting out of the car and getting help. Remember that? 30 minutes trying to do the right thing. And then all hell broke loose and they had to tase him and shoot him and everything else, and it wasn't their fault. They were asking for it. And the crowd burning down stuff because of Keisha Bong Bottoms. Oh, didn't want to offend the gangbangers. Let's let them be. You know, we didn't want to have anybody stop them from doing their bad deeds because she was afraid it was going to get even worse. What, are you kidding me? Anyway, I'm sorry. I didn't mean to yell at you. I'm a little sensitive about it because I know it doesn't sound like I'm supporting the public interest, convenience, and necessity, which is why we have an FCC license. But the fact of the matter is I'm not going to schedule interviews with the candidates because it's not valuable airtime. But if they call in and want to criticize me, if they want to call in and say, call me names for not doing it, fine. I'd love to talk to you. But I'm not going to schedule interviews for an hour to talk to guys that, you know, we already know everything. No one's changing their mind. No one's changing their mind. Am I wrong? I mean, seriously. Pete Davis?
1: I just want to be loved. Is that so wrong?
0: I'm probably spending too much time reacting to this, but I'm a little sensitive about it because I know that caller's disappointed that I'm not inviting Rick Jackson and Mike Collins on, two great candidates, and I hope they win. I mean, they got to win. They must win. I will call for voting for Rick Jackson and Mike Collins right now, okay? And I think that guy Dolezal's the only guy running anyway. That's all we ever hear about for, lieutenant governor. I don't know. If they want to call in, I'd love to talk to him, but I'm not going to schedule. It's bad radio.
1: What exactly does a lieutenant governor do?
0: Nothing. It's a stupid
1: office.
0: The only time the lieutenant governor in this state of Georgia was ever, well, I don't know about the last 200 years, when I came here in 1972, I covered the Capitol. I did the morning news and then I went down to the Capitol most days, and Lester Maddox was lieutenant governor under Jimmy Carter back before, and not when he was governor, and then he became lieutenant governor under Jimmy Carter. And every time Jimmy Carter would go out of state, Lester Maddox would try to do something. He tried to change a couple laws or make new rules and stuff like that. The lieutenant governor's there in case there's no governor. That's it. He doesn't do anything. He doesn't sit in the Senate, does he, or does he? Maybe he sits in the Senate. It's a tiebreaker. I don't even know.
1: Probably.
0: Maybe.
1: Right.
0: But again, I guess that's important. But again, he's not, there's no, you know, it doesn't like he has daily duties to go make America better.
2: I said duty.
0: I don't know. I just, you know, it's... in fact, I know there were a lot of governors who said, you know, a position is not necessary. But again, a vote for Dolezal. Dolezal, Rick Jackson, and Mike Collins. There you are. You got the Kemmer ticket right there. Yeah, boom. Yeah. Sorry. I hope you feel bad. I didn't mean to yell stuff at you, sir. But, you know, I'm just being honest with you. All right, I got to go. You're killing me. I'm going home.
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4: Well, if you listen to me for any period of time, you know that I'm an absolute sworn enemy of teachers' unions. They are the most dangerous group of people in this country, and they overwhelmingly support the most dangerous political party we have in this country, the Democrats. You cannot name me a city with a Democrat mayor that is thriving. Go ahead, try it. Not to mention a state. And that brings us to Virginia. Several years ago, Virginia started something called Operation ceasefire. It focused on cities with high crime rates. Boy, do we need that. With a three-pillar strategy, they called it, working with at-risk youth, community leaders, expanding outreach, and this biggie, serious enforcement of the law. Under Operation Ceasefire, the cops and the prosecutors targeted repeat offenders with help from tech, including automated license plate readers in select cities, outlays of about $1.3 million a year, murders cut by 30%, violent crime by 66%. So where do the Democrats come in? Abigail Spanberger, the new female governor of Virginia. And one of the first things she did was eliminate, stop Operation Ceasefire. Great success there, I guess, but it was just too Republican for her tastes. That's who Democrats are. You come up with a good anti-crime plan, the Democrats are going to call a halt to it. After all, you're targeting their voters, their people. Neil Bortz, Extra 106.3.
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0: All right, now wait a minute. You can just download your driver's license on your phone without going to take an eye test or anything else?
11: Duh.
0: Wow.
11: I guess so. I didn't even know that either.
0: Well, that sounds a little, well, okay, good, because my eyes are going, so I'll just do it on my phone. And what, did they send it to you, or do you have to keep your phone on you to show it to a cop? I mean, I don't know how, I don't know what they were talking about there. I don't know how that works. Digital license and ID. I can see the digital ID, but again, I don't know. I don't understand. How do you download, just get your own license? You can just, okay, without going there. All right, well, I like it. All right, anyway, back to the program here now. This is Prince singing here. 1984, Prince, now he's suddenly disappeared. 1984, Prince released his sixth album, Purple Rain. It was the first to feature his band, The Revolution, and the soundtrack to the 84 film of the same name, Purple Rain. The first two singles from the album, When Doves Cry and Let's Go Crazy, topped the singles charts, hits around the world, while the title track, Purple Rain, went to number two on Billboard. What song is this, Flounder? Which one is this?
11: Let's Go Crazy.
0: Let's Go Crazy. That was Doves Cry and Let's Go Crazy. Made number one, Purple Rain. I only know the one about the beret, the purple beret or the
11: raspberry beret.
0: And is that Purple Rain? Is that in the Purple Rain? Or
11: I don't think that's
0: song?
11: On the Purple Rain album, but I could be wrong.
1: No, that's on the one that Around the World in the Day.
0: Aha. Uh-huh.
1: Was purple, right. Was raspberry beret.
0: There you go. And when I think of that, I think of Monica Lewinsky and Bill Clinton. Yeah, she was wearing that little beret when she was fondling him in front of the line there. Whenever she'd make a public appearance, she always showed up and would give him a hug, but you could see one of her arms was not in the scene. Anyway. She we used to talk about it. Anyway, I think Monica Lewinsky is a remarkable woman, and I think she got screwed and cheated and dissed by American women, especially the freaking Democrats turned on her, and what she's turned into for herself, I think, is remarkable. And I think, you know, good for you. Our birthday list includes Angela Kinsey. Angela Kinsey is 55. She's that naughty little blonde, tight-wound chick on Angela on The Office. Let her keep her actual name, Angela, on The Office. And on this day in history, 1910, Congress passes the Mann Act. It was supposed to keep young women from being lured into prostitution. But a whole bunch of things started happening. They debuted the Mann Act, didn't believe a woman would ever choose to be a sex worker unless she was drugged and held hostage. So the law made it illegal to transport any woman or girl across state lines for any immoral purpose. Any immoral purpose. In 1917, the Supreme Court upheld the conviction of two married men from California who went on a romantic weekend getaway with their girlfriends to Reno, Nevada. And because they were arrested for cheating on their wives, the Supreme Court upheld it because a Mann Act said any immoral purpose, including cheating on your wife. Well, that's not what the act was supposed to be. But after that decision, they used all types of cases. Somebody charged with bringing a woman from one state to another to work as a chorus girl in a theater. Wives began using the act against girls who ran off with their husbands. Jack Johnson, the heavyweight champion in the world, prosecuted for bringing a hooker from Pittsburgh to Chicago. The motivation for the arrest was public outrage because he married a white girl. Or more than one. The most famous prosecutions under the law were those of Charlie Chaplin in 1944 and Chuck Berry in 1959 and 1961. They took.
1: He liked it so much, he did it again.
0: There were unmarried women taken across state lines for immoral purposes. Chuck Berry was convicted, spent 2 years in the prime of his musical career in jail. After Berry's conviction, the Mann Act was enforced only sparingly but never repealed. It was amended in 1978 and 86, and again the amendments replaced the phrase any immoral purpose with any sexual activity for which any person can be charged with a criminal offense. So that wouldn't be like taking your girlfriend across state lines to go to Reno and gamble or something. But again, you know, they were trying to protect women, and then they had to come over here. Okay, 425. Earlier today, we're going to talk about chat box here for a second. I used Grok twice today. One for doing a birthday thing to see if somebody was still alive. I also used Grok. Oh, I remember yesterday I told you, I don't know where the emergency brake is on my loaner car. The car they give me when my car's still in the shop, it's got a transmission thing going, back order stuff. But anyway, and I don't know, I didn't know where the emergency brake is. I
12: mean, ask Grok.
0: I asked Grok, and she said, the emergency brake, and yeah, I gave her the model of the car. She said, well, the emergency brake is located on the console between the two seats. It's usually some kind of a lever to pull up.
12: Oh.
0: And so I looked at the console between the two seats, and there's a couple of app things there. And one of them is a little thing you can pull up, and it has a P, which I guess is for parking, which I guess is also the emergency brake.
1: Yes, that's it. And right next to it, of course, is the eject button, so be careful.
0: Yeah. By the way, did you see the video? I popped up on my phone. It's got to be AI, or it's got to be a fake something, of I guess it was a B-52 Stratofortress or one of the big, and they ejected all the pilots from inside. There were like eight crew members, and they all of them ejected out of the plane with parachute explosions off the top of the plane and then up into the sky, and I thought, holy moly. It was like a test at the Air Force or something. I'll bet it's.
1: Where did it crash?
0: I don't know. It didn't follow. It just had that, you know, blowing them all up into the sky with parachute explosions and the parachutes flying up and stuff. And then, and again, they never end the end of it. So obviously it was, anyway. But I guess that's how they do it. I mean, that's where a real thing.
1: There's a video I just watched on in Venezuela. A full plane at the airport, and they're trying to take off, and the plane is shaking like something is, like King Kong has grabbed it and is shaking it back and forth.
0: Holy
1: the plane.
0: Cow. And again, the videos I saw, the Venezuela earthquake this morning, people were on their cell phones taking videos and running into buildings. I don't know how many times I saw people running into buildings.
1: You imagine being on this plane, you're sitting there, and it's full plane, and all of a sudden it starts shaking back and forth, and you think, what the hell is going on to shake this plane while we're sitting here?
0: Yeah, they wouldn't have known there was an earthquake. It must have been King Kong showed up, or Superman, or something bad happened, you know? I mean, I can't imagine your first thought if the plane, I mean, literally, if it's rocking back and forth like somebody's batting it around, like a big gorilla fist or something.
1: Godzilla.
0: Holy moly. I mean,
1: that can't be good that they're two largest earthquakes ever within 39 seconds each other. That's never happened before.
0: Yeah, back to back. 39 seconds, 7.2 and then 7.5. I mean, and they're saying a couple hundred people dead they know of, but they're going to be thousands. They say it could be 100,000 people.
1: I saw 100,000 earlier now, hopefully it's not.
0: They said the predictions are between 10,000 and 100,000 people dead or hurt because of the earthquake in Venezuela.
1: Hopefully it'll change their building codes then, because obviously the buildings...
0: You got to wonder, because it didn't take much... Well, it's a major earthquake. I don't know what it would have done in America.
1: Earthquake.
0: I mean, that's a monster. Yeah, 7.5 was the second one. 7.2 the first one. That's both monsters. And as I understand it, by the way, when they say a 7.2 earthquake, and then you go to a 7.3 earthquake, the 7.3 is not 10% more than 7.2. No. It's a whole 100%. It's the next step up. Every dot is a whole nother hurricane. I mean,
1: was it geometric exponentially? What's the word for it they use?
0: I don't know, but it's a thing. It's not 0.3 and then 0.4 is almost just a little bit more. No. It's a whole nother size hurricane on top of it.
1: Earthquake.
0: I'm sorry.
1: I hope they don't have a hurricane on top.
0: No, that would be bad. Now, we mentioned a chat box. Pete Davis, earlier today, just give him a 10-second recap from the beginning of the show about your heart attack.
1: What now?
0: We're going to talk our bot thing here. So give a 10-second recap of your heart attack you had this morning.
1: I was having numbness and just, you know, like you cut your circulation off and it hurts, it throbs.
0: On your right side, on your right arm, right,
1: from
0: shoulder.
1: My right side, shoulder, right shoulder, and neck, and then my right hand started getting numb.
0: Well, you're going to die.
1: And I thought I was having a heart attack,
0: it's
1: so I
0: over.
1: Went on Grok.
0: Yeah, you're over. Now, what did Grok say?
1: Grok said, you slept on it wrong.
0: And then you went to the, had your checkup at the doctor.
1: No, I had my rehab.
0: A
1: my
0: rehab,
1: first real rehab this morning. I go, well, there are nurses there. I'll just go there.
0: Yeah.
1: And she heard me. And she goes, you laid down wrong.
0: You slept on it wrong. Grok was
1: right.
0: Well, you know, and I've used Grok today two or three times. We use him a lot. Well, guess what? There's a new study in that shows we better be careful what we're doing with this business of AI. There was a study by the Washington Post analysts people, and it showed OpenAI's GPT asked about 29 hot button issues. They asked OpenAI's GPT-5 nearly every question exclusively with left-leaning liberal arguments. And they only gave a right-leaning position once out of 29 issues. Anthropic's Claude Opus 4 provided a lefty argument about 43% of the time. Google's Gemini 3, a champion of both sidism, offered both left and right positions in 90% of the answers. That's Google's Gemini 3. Even Grok, run by a speech champion Elon Musk's SpaceX, was more prone to cite lefty arguments than conservative. Grok gave lefty answers 40% of the time, conservative ones 33% of the time, and both sides about 27%. And it's presenting a neutral representation of truly nuanced policy, they say, on average. But ChatGPT took the crown for lefty bias. ChatGPT, 80% of the answers and queries to ChatGPT presented strictly only left-leaning arguments. When asked about affirmative action, the bot asserted, well, affirmative action in university hiring should continue, but with goals and review. It can reduce unfair barriers and ensure candidates meet academic standards. Oh, please. You know, DEI, defending it as a way, oh, yeah, it's a bad, yeah, we should keep doing it in universities. Well, at least now we know. Anyway, by the way, got a couple of weird criminal stories and a couple I don't even want to talk about, but they're popping up all over the place, and I don't know why. Kevin P. Flounder, how you doing? Coming up, let's do a game. We'll do a Pete Davis game coming up here after the 4:30 break. 106.3, look at it.
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0: You know, we're going to have a little meeting here. I just
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0: Critical assessment of the Kimmer's duties at 5:30 in the morning. There's a lot of things going on. Covered. Get distracted and get all the stories on.
1: Five times.
0: No. That's
1: no,
0: it.
1: I'm kidding. 12 times.
0: Yeah.
1: You woke up the flounder this morning.
0: Yeah, it was early.
1: You've done six.
0: Well, that's, 50-50, baby. You know,
1: halfway through the show.
0: I'll be damned. Oh my goodness, it's halfway to Christmas.
1: Really?
0: Yeah.
1: Oh my God.
0: That's right. Yeah.
1: Halfway to Christmas. It hasn't even gotten hot yet.
0: Yep, today. 6 months to Christmas. So here we go. Good grief. Hi, phone calls take priority. It's Swatoon on the radio. Hey, Swatoon, how's it going?
23: It's going good. It's good to be outside. Pete, I'm glad to hear that you didn't have a mini stroke or heart attack. That's a good thing.
0: Yeah.
23: And if I might suggest, the pregnancy pillow might be good for you.
0: The what?
23: Like it's a U pregnancy pillow. It's like a U shape and it keeps you in position.
0: Oh. Yeah, the pregnancy pillow. There's an idea. In fact,
1: it's only happened once. I'll give it one more chance.
0: Yeah.
1: To do it.
0: There's an idea. Yes, sir.
23: But other than that, when it comes to ChatGPT, it's usually, or the AI, it's usually taking all information from internet, what it can find, and then it's pretty much organized it for you to, to explain to you what you're asking for. And the problem is, from 2020 to 2026, pretty much, conservatives have been silent, so that's why it's pretty much all information that's available from the mainstream media or the whatever, crazy people say.
0: Yeah, I know, but isn't some human being supposed to be in charge of saying that it's all one side or the other? I mean, that was the point of AI, is that we don't want AI making all the decisions without some kind of human supervision, and clearly either the humans are doing it on purpose or don't know how to fix it or don't care. And so, I don't know, I'm a little nervous about it. I love Grok. I mean, I use her to, find out silly stuff that I need. So I love it and it's quick but I don't trust it. I don't think.
23: just remember, AI is a tool. just like hammer. You can use the hammer to fix the house, or you can use the hammer to settle dialogue with the neighbor.
0: A hammer for the neighbor. There you go. Swatoon. Hey, man. Thanks. Have a great day. Kiffer, Pete, Flounder, and Swatoon, and you, 106.3. 404-741-1230. Our birthday list includes Mike Kroger is 54. Mike Kroger is with Nickelback, the singing group there. Let's do a little salute. I tend to sometimes have a little comment about, you know, things like marriage and, relationships and stuff like that. But I want to salute people who deserve it. And I'm congratulating Jean-Claude Van Damme and a girl named Gladys. In 1999, after four failed marriages, Jean-Claude Van Damme remarried wife number three, Gladys. So now she is wife number three and wife number five. And for the record, they are celebrating their 26th wedding anniversary the second time around, 26 years today, which is great. I mean, good for you. Congratulations. I can't imagine going back to wife number three after being, I can't imagine wife number three saying, okay, let's try it again. Well, whatever. I mean, good for them. I'm happy for them. Anyway, 440, Kimber, Pete, and Flounder, 404-741-1230, 741-230. We got Flounder's Funnies coming up here later. We got tweets and stuff. Oh, hold on a minute. We got Johnny Olson, who's the next contestant for, holy crap, Pete Davis has a game.
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11: all
2: other.
11: All right, here we go.
0: Now we're ready.
2: All right, let's say it for honor of our 250th anniversary.
0: Uh-oh.
2: Do you know your history?
0: Oh, boy.
11: Great.
0: Here we go.
2: Yeah, I can't.
0: No. It's over.
2: All right, and you guys blurt out the answers right when you know it.
0: Okay, here.
2: When did Washington, D.C. become the U.S. Capital?
0: Oh, Lord. 1787.
2: No, higher.
11: 1833.
2: Lower.
0: Oh, well, we could guess every year.
2: Yeah, you could. Kimmer came closest, 1790.
0: 90, okay. 1790. I knew it was something right after they signed the
11: Constitution. So close.
0: Constitution.
2: Who wrote The Star-Spangled Banner?
0: Francis Scott Key.
2: Oh, gosh, Kimmer's are hot tonight.
0: Yeah.
2: The U.S. purchased Alaska from which country?
0: Alaska. I mean, Russia.
11: Yeah. Is it Russia?
0: Russia.
2: Is this Russia?
0: Yes, Russia. Russia.
2: Were you going to say Russia, Flounder?
11: I was.
2: All right.
11: Kimmer gets it.
2: No, he said Alaska first.
0: Okay.
11: I'll take what I can get.
2: You purchased Alaska from Alaska, you moron. What Native American woman served as an interpreter and guide for the explorers? Yeah, damn, you jumped on top.
0: That was the Lewis
2: Clark
0: expedition.
2: Jumped all over Sacagawea there.
0: Sacagawea.
2: You must have been the father of that little papoose she was carrying.
0: What a story. And she had a papoose.
2: Hell of a story.
0: I mean, unbelievable. What that woman did, saved everybody.
2: She went to England afterwards and everything. I mean, literally, they should do a movie about
0: her.
2: Yeah,
0: they should. I don't. In fact, maybe there is one I don't know about, but that's a hell of a story of history.
2: Yeah. I think it starred Burt Lancaster.
0: Well, you could
2: hear. What is the national mammal of the U.S.?
11: The whale?
0: The dog.
2: No.
0: A dog.
2: No. Nope. Not the dog. Hmm.
0: Well, the elephant?
2: No.
0: National mammal.
2: We haven't had elephants here in a million years. So.
0: National mammal.
11: Mammal.
2: Mammal. That's right.
0: A bear?
11: Mammal. I have no idea.
2: No, not a bear.
0: The deer?
2: No, not a deer.
0: No, I don't know, then I'm guessing.
2: What are we known for?
0: Eagles.
2: What's in a damn song?
11: I was gonna say
0: eagles
11: the eagle.
0: aren't mammals.
2: Where the who roam?
0: Buffalo!
11: Oh, buffalo.
0: Oh,
11: buffalo.
0: Of course, the buffalo.
2: All right, okay. Actually, it's the American bison.
0: I almost touched one. I was in a field with them once when I was driving across country in South Dakota, and they were everywhere. And I stopped and tried to pet one. I almost petted one.
2: If you have to walk to Old Faithful, they used to have them all over the place. And I touched one as I walked by, not knowing that's not what you're supposed to be doing.
0: Yeah.
2: Which state is known as the Granite State?
0: Maine. New Hampshire.
2: Now, you didn't give Flounder a chance to...
0: Well, he didn't know the answer.
11: I was going to say Texas.
0: There you go.
2: All right, I guess Kimber gets that one then. All right. Who was the oldest founding father?
11: Ooh.
13: Oh, wow.
0: All right.
2: Or y'all kick yourselves when you hear this.
0: Ben Franklin.
2: Yeah, Ben Franklin. That's kind of easy there.
0: I'll be damned.
2: What popular stuffed animal was named after a president?
0: Teddy bear. Roosevelt.
2: That's right. The Teddy Bear Theater in Mississippi. That's where it happened.
0: Mm-hmm.
2: Who was the first president to be born in the 20th century?
0: Eisenhower. No, it wouldn't be Eisenhower.
2: Nope, not Eisenhower.
0: Kennedy, I think.
2: Not Roosevelt.
0: Kennedy.
2: No.
0: Kennedy? Kennedy.
2: John F. Kennedy.
0: John F. Kennedy.
2: You're correct, sir. Yeah. John F. Kennedy. And finally, which state has produced the greatest number of U.S. presidents?
0: Virginia.
2: Yeah, dang, gum. 9-1, flounder.
0: Total guesses.
2: What grade school did you go to?
11: Little rusty on the history lessons.
0: Well, see, they changed education about the time flounder was coming up in fifth and sixth grade, but compared to what I was.
2: They quit doing it.
0: That's right, they stopped doing social studies.
2: I mean, did you go to school in DeKalb County, or where did you go to school?
11: I was in Roswell, so...
2: So that's
11: Fulton. Was that Fulton?
0: That's Fulton County.
11: Fulton County.
0: Yeah.
2: Well, that explains it.
0: No, it does explain a couple of things. Anyway, Kipper P. Flounder. It's already 4:45. Coming up, I've got some TV commercials I want to talk about because I'm just flabbergasted by them, or flabbergating is what one of the phrases coming up. Kipper P. Flounder, 106.3. Flounder's Funny coming up here, too. And sports after a while. Look out.
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0: Hold on, I forgot what I was going to do. I got it. There we go. Oh my. Jimi Hendrix must be. 1967, North American tour.
26: There must be some kind of way out of here.
0: Jimi Hendrix Experience, a free afternoon concert on this day in 1967 at Golden Gate Park in San Francisco. I've been there many times. Back in the day, riding my Harley around when I was trying to figure out how to have a happy life in that stupid city. God, I hated living there. Jimi Hendrix, free concert, Golden Gate Park. They played another two shows that night at Fillmore West. A very famous music scene here. Kimmer, Pete, and Flounder, and our birthday list includes Jimmy Walker. Jimmy Walker, J.J. Evans on Good Times, Dynamite. That's the guy. And Jimmy, oh, hold on. Hold on. Hege.
2: Oh, he's sneezing, ladies and gentlemen. He is sneezing twice. There's twice. He's got phlegm all over the desk.
0: But luckily, in fact, if the morning show's watching, because I know they monitor my program, every freaking night, Flounder, you attest to this, you see me do this every freaking night.
11: I brought in
0: three of these containers of cleaning fluid, and I get the paper towels, and I get the staples. They don't have to do anything in this place in the morning. And every night when I leave, the last thing I do is clean this entire area with actual cleaning.
2: You know, which is funny because last week when I was down there and I sat down before you got there, there was literally blood on the desk.
0: Yeah. Well, it couldn't have been mine. Yeah. You got it before I did.
2: I know.
0: Well, it must have been this morning show. I'll be damned. Blood. Oh, my.
2: By the way,
0: could be good. Yeah.
2: Mike, the engineer, says logarithmic is the word we're looking for with the earthquakes.
0: Logarithmic. Okay, a logarithm would be appropriate. Okay, I'll accept that.
2: Okay.
0: I'll accept that answer, Alex. For 200.
2: Well, he lives for your affirmation. So,
0: you know,
2: I'm
0: and by
2: sure
0: the way, I was going to mention something about Mike. As you know, I tease the Glenn Beck show quite a bit. It drives me freaking crazy when he goes on his things where he tries to make us cry and everything. But the other thing is, again today, he talked about the founders and stuff. And Pete, I don't remember this in the book Mayflower by, Harvey Kendrick. What the hell is,
2: Nathaniel Philbrick.
0: Nathaniel Philbrick called Mayflower. A great book. I urge everybody to read it, honestly, and make your kids read it if they're old enough to read. Glenn Beck, in part of his history series of how the world was founded kind of deal, he talks about how in the early day, in the Mayflower, the case of the Mayflower coming to America, the Mayflower was not just the ship used to get pilgrims to the New World. The Mayflower was a wine-carrying boat. The Mayflower was a merchant boat, and the Mayflower would carry French wine to Britain. And then back again. And at the time, because nobody could trust the water supply for any kind of like long distance travel, they used to drink beer, or they would soften the water with beer. It was actually light, it was very light beer, but it was beer basically. And Glenn Beck was saying that the Mayflower actually was filled with, had so much strong stench to it that the people were drunk all the time just from the aroma of the wine from all the time to the trips for the wine, and they're drinking the beer. And he kind of made a joke about how they got lost. They actually landed at the wrong spot and had to stay there and try to figure out to get out of the cove and that kind of stuff. And it's true, but I don't remember reading that in the book Mayflower, but he said, it makes a good point that they were sick to, they were throwing up. They were sick. It was horrible because it stunk like that.
2: Just out of high school, I worked at Handy City. Remember Handy City?
0: Oh, yeah, absolutely.
2: On Memorial Drive. Part of my job was when the truck pulled in, I'd go help the guys unload it on the back dock. And Jack Daniels used to sell their barrels. They would cut them in half and sell them.
0: Oh, man.
2: And Handy City would use them as potted plant holders. You know, you put your plants
0: in
2: them.
0: Oh, man, cool.
2: So it was, you're talking July, 100 degrees. We're in there unloading an entire tractor trailer of these things. We were drunk by the time we got them finished because of the smell from the barrels.
0: Oh, brutal. I love it. 452. I got a great crime story here of a guy, of a minister, a pastor, supporting his family from a bad guy, and also taxpayers' monies and soul and stuff. First of all, I have a couple of questions, and I hope you guys have seen these commercials. Have you seen the TV commercials where there are three different guys, and they're probably 50-something years old, and they use this particle for men? That little tube, and they show a close-up of their faces, and they look like their face has been plastered over with makeup. I mean, they look like they're 9 years old. Beautiful. You haven't seen the Particle for Men commercials? Flounder, have you seen those?
11: I have not.
0: Oh, my God, I can't believe it. It's a, well, then this is stupid. I'm going to talk about it because nobody knows what I'm talking about. it's a tube of stuff, and these guys are, you know, wrinkled and 52 or 55 years old, and they show them now they look like they're 14. I mean, their face looks like they were plastered with plastic to make their face look like there's not a wrinkle anywhere to be seen. Particle for Men. And the commercials are all over the place on Fox. They're 20 minutes on Fox. And I thought to myself, they showed the before and after. The after is the commercial, but they showed pictures of the before, and they kind of frown in the picture, so the wrinkles would be more, you know, outstanding in the before pictures. But still, it's unbelievable. And I'm thinking to myself, now this can't be real. That can't be their real face. And I'm wondering if anybody's tried this stuff. It's been around for a long time, and there's specials for sales and stuff like that. It's called Particle for Men, and I see the commercials all the time, and it's remarkable. I mean,
1: how much is it?
0: It doesn't say. I have no idea. It's got to be a lot because, you know, that miracle drug.
1: There's a Prime Day deal on Amazon right now for $49.90.
0: That's, well, and again, you put it on once in the morning. You put a little dot on your cheeks and rub it into your face in the morning for 1 minute. And then
1: A
0: little dabble do you? They show it. They tell a little teeny thing on your fingertip and you put it on your cheek and rub it in and your forehead, stuff like that. 1 minute in the morning and 1 minute at night. And I'm telling you, if you haven't seen this commercial, I just can't believe it's true.
1: All right. Here's what it is. It's vitamin C, jojoba oil, vitamin E, and hyaluronic acid.
0: Well, it burns off the wrinkles. I know that acid must burn off the wrinkles. It's unbelievable. I mean, I clearly looks like it's got to be fake. It looks like somebody put on, you know, 8 pounds of makeup to look like their face is plastic. I mean, it's the damnest thing I ever saw.
1: Well, it's a deal that's 28% off today on Amazon.
0: Well, I don't know about Amazon. I don't know how to do Amazon. I don't know how to do it. I mean, I buy Amazon cards now for people because they love to buy their own stuff. You know, instead of giving a Visa card, give them an Amazon card because they can look at anything they want. I mean, it's really handy. I don't know how to do that, but other people do. And now the other commercial that I'm curious about, have you seen the one for the dog mats, the muddy dog paw mats?
1: That
0: can't be. There's no way that a muddy dog with those four paws will walk on that mat taking steps on and all four paws are totally clean by the time he gets to the kitchen floor. I don't believe it. So I guarantee that you have to buy three of them to put there's just isn't that big enough. And they all show that it looks like it works. I just don't believe it. I can't believe it. You'd have to buy three of them to put them back to back to back so a dog would have to take all his steps. And they show him coming in the house and all of a sudden there's no mud on his foot. Please.
1: Are you saying that an American corporation would try to mislead you
0: no.
1: with a TV commercial?
0: No, I would never say that. Would never say that. Anyway. I got 4:56 already. Holy cow. We got a Flounder's Funny coming up. Here's a story. I love this story. A Louisiana pastor named Tony Spell, 48 years old, the Life Tabernacle Church in Louisiana, has been arrested for beating the crap out of his neighbor's 20-year-old son. It happened near Baton Rouge, Louisiana. The son, the 20-year-old kid, told the pastor, his father and the pastor have been having feuding over COVID requirements and having cameras seeing if you're wearing a mask and having church services when they weren't supposed to. So the pastor and the neighbor have been feuding. The neighbor's 20-year-old kid said this to the pastor. Hey, Tony, I'm going to rape your wife. I'm going to rape all your grandchildren. And the next time you go out of town, I'm going to kill them. So Tony Spell, the 48-year-old pastor, attacked him.
1: Good.
0: He attacked the crap out of him. He unleashed his beat down on the lawn in front of all the passing cars. He assaulted him 8 times, wrestled him to the ground, threw another 27 punches, needing stitches, and then he kicked him in the side and twisted his neck off. And the pastor said, I'm going to break your freaking neck. He's facing second-degree battery and 8 years in prison.
1: Why?
0: Yeah.
1: Why?
0: He said, wait a minute. Number one, I'm a husband. Number two, I'm a father. Number three, I'm a pastor shepherding his flock. I will not allow a man to murder my children when I'm gone.
1: Number four, yeah. I want a jury trial.
0: Exactly. Yeah, take this before a jury of your peers. In my name, I lay hands upon the sick, and they shall recover. This 20-year-old was sick. I laid hands upon him. I know how much recovery he's going to have, but I laid hands on the sick.
1: Great laying on of hands.
0: I love this. Flounder's funny right here.
3: But you don't know how tough it actually was to get somebody's number, because where are you going to put the number? Yeah? This is pre-cell phone, man. No way to put the number. So you had to wait till the conversation was about to finish, and you'd be like, hey, what's your phone number? And she'd be like, 357-6761. And you'd be like, okay, bye. 357-6761. 357-6761. 357-6761. Your friends are trying to talk to me. Like, yo, shut the fuck up. Shut up. If your friends are still with you, you'd be like, yo, you remember 357? You remember 6761? Because that's the other big difference. We used to have to remember. And I'm not saying that, like, we're better than you. I'm just saying, like, by necessity, we had to fucking remember. You know, I have an infinite number of useless 718 fucking landline numbers in my fucking head. In fact, every number before 1996 is still in my fucking brain. Most of these numbers are dead. You know, Rob Maraglia, 357-5657. Marcello Mariani, 939-5699. You know, second girl I ever had sex with in Ireland, Margaret Doran, 061314-830. You know? And now I'm married. Yeah, we got married last May. We bought an apartment together. We're going to have some kids. We're going to spend the rest of our lives together. I do not know her phone number off by heart. I haven't f***ed Margaret Doran since 1995. 0613148830.
0: I haven't remembered a phone number since 1972, I think, probably. Anyway, coming up on 5 o'clock, Holy Crap and Sports standing by. Kimmer, Pete, and Flounder, how's your beautiful Thursday afternoon? Join us if you feel like it. I don't know.

0: out. Look out. It's only me. It's only the Giver with Pete Davis and Flounder and you on 106.3. Our number 404-741-1230. 741-1230. And, we have, Holy Crap at Sports coming up. Another Flounder's Funny. We'll go do some tweet stuff here and see what's going on. Yes, sir. What are you saying?
1: We got a review of your particle cream from Julie.
0: Oh, Julie. All right. Please.
1: Someone I know, my husband, bought Particle for Men, and I was waiting for Paul Newman, but I'm still seeing Wilfred Brimley.
0: Wow. Well, again, I've seen the commercial for a long, long time. I watch a lot of Fox, and it's on Fox all the time. I obviously, what you guys watch, it isn't on. Believe me, if you saw the commercial, you would remember it. Because those guys look like they're nine.
2: Mark's on the horn. He actually had a question about the cream you're just talking about.
0: Oh, that's right. Mark, welcome aboard, sir. What's up?
3: Hey, Kimmer, happy Thursday. Hope you're doing well.
0: Yes, sir. Thanks.
3: I've seen that commercial. I don't believe anything I see on TV. You see these images 1 minute, and then the next it's something else. I actually saw a dog playing soccer the other day, so I don't believe it. I don't use any wrinkled cream.

0: you know, had a lot of hurdles because up here north of Atlanta, you need a permit to break ground. In fact, I think you need a permit to break wind.
1: Yeah, probably. Where is it? North Fulton County? Where's his? I don't know where his headquarters is.
0: It's near the Avalon development on North Winds Parkway. It's
1: I got
0: beautiful
1: it.
0: Building.
1: Okay. Yeah. Huh. Well, I mean, the guy obviously, yeah, I mean, when I saw his first set of commercials, I thought this guy's going to win the primary. I mean, and there's nothing against, you know, the guy who's been lieutenant governor for 8 years and a senator and everything else. And he's a terrific guy and all the folks who are running and everything else. I mean, God bless him. But again, Rick Jackson, it's time for a change. It's time to do something different and the right thing. And whether he can get his stuff working with the legislature, I guess we're going to find out. But I think this state has finally had it with these freaking interlopers who are trying to turn us, you know, blue, and we're ready to fight back. And I think I'll bet the legislature is ready to work with Rick Jackson as a new outsider to say we got to get this crap done, lowering property rates and tax refunds and eliminating state income tax possibility or cutting it back. I mean, those are great goals, and he's serious about them. If he doesn't accomplish them, and he won't run again, that's the best pledge you can make. So I'm all in.
0: I'd love to get that stuff done.
1: Well,
0: that'd be wonderful. Yeah.
1: And I'll bet you the state of Georgia, with support from the people and the legislators, are going to know that we've had it. We don't want people like Keisha Bong Bottoms and a stinky big fat loser Abraham trying to change our culture and stuff. And I think they're going
0: to
1: support him. I'll bet we'll do it.
0: Yes. We need to let the legislatures know that we're tired of it. We need somebody in there from fresh blood to really keep the state moving in the right direction.
1: Yeah.
0: And also, Kimmer, happy belated Father's Day. And as Rodney Dangerfield would say, keep the faith, Kimmer. Hopefully someday you'll have kids of your own.
1: Very funny. It's like Rodney said, yeah, my wife, once there was a fire at the house, my wife told the kids, quiet, you'll wake daddy. So I don't know. That's good.
2: Yeah. my wife wants to talk during sex.
1: Yeah.
2: The other day she called me from Cleveland.
1: Yeah. Hey, thanks, man. I appreciate it. Very kind. 507, Kimmer, Pete, and Flounder. 404-741-1230, 741-1230. A quick update in case you missed beginning of the program. The lead singer for Blood, Sweat, and Tears, David Clayton Thomas, has passed away, 84 years old. God, so young. Damn. He died at a Toronto hospital. David Clayton Thomas grew up as a kid in Canada, and he and his father never got along. He was a tough kid. He was a street fighter. He left home when he was a teenager. By the time he was 20, he was a street thief, a robber, a burglar. He was spent time in reform schools, and in one reform school, at the last one he was in, apparently, one of the other inmates got paroled and left behind an old guitar. And David Clayton Thomas taught himself how to play the guitar, and that changed his life forever. And then he changed his name. He didn't want to be his father's name, and he changed his name to David Clayton Thomas. And there you go. Anyway, he passed away at 84. Doesn't say exactly what from, but he was 84. And also, in case you missed it, Lionel Richie, 77 years old, was doing a concert the other night on his North American tour, the first night of his North American tour. And he was in Minnesota, and he suddenly was trying to sing Dancing on the Ceiling, and he had to sit down. And he said, when you're feeling dizzy, sit your ass down, and he told the crowd. And then he sat at the piano to do Three Times a Lady. And then he said, we have to have an intermission. And he didn't come back. He's sick. Something happened. He's not feeling well. The band said he won't be able to continue. We don't know about the rest of his tour. But anyway, Lionel Richie is alive. Don't know what happened. Haven't heard an update. But 77-year-old Lionel Richie had a little thing the other day and said he has no plans to retire. He'll keep going forever. Quay, a couple of quick newsy updates. Venezuela rocked by the two strongest earthquakes in a century. The first one hit 7.2 quake. 39 seconds later, near Caracas, 7.5 magnitude quake. Death toll could reach 100,000, they're saying. Everything's been destroyed. And again, if you haven't seen the video, people just saying about a plane on the runway shaking back and forth as though some giant monster was whipping it around like a plastic toy. I saw a video of people doing selfies and taking pictures on their phone instead of trying to flee to safety. And I saw videos of people going into buildings, which I find astounding. It's just horrible video. I mean, you can imagine it's just terrible. Anyway, so Venezuela, and we've pledged our help, obviously. And a couple of Supreme Court decisions. The three communist Democrat girls on the Supreme Court all voted together. I guess they've linked their periods. But Donald Trump got a couple of major immigration policy wins. One of them, he said that the court turned away people. Okay, let me quick background on this.

0: Barack Hussein Puritat, the only president who actually truly hates his country, under his plans when he was president for 8 years, he had a limit on the number of people who could come to the border and claim asylum. Okay? And asylum was if you are, you know, being punished in your country, there's genocide going on, or you know what asylum's supposed to be. That's what Puritat, Barack Hussein Puritat's program was. There's a limit on people asking for asylum at the border. When Biden's puppet handlers came in, they eliminated that and said anybody can claim asylum. And they did. And the problem is they didn't even have to come into America to claim asylum. He was sending people credit card numbers. Remember they had the phone number you could call and get your papers taken care of in advance. He had plane loads of people, hundreds of thousands of people coming in at night, at midnight, in secret fights, all that stuff. Well, Donald Trump said, no, we're not going to do that anymore. So Donald Trump stopped it, and people sued. And guess what? The Supreme Court said, now, wait a minute. You can't just be in some other country and claim asylum before you're in America. For one thing, it's like determining what is, like Clinton did. They had to determine what does in America mean. In America doesn't mean you're at the border. You're not in America, you're at the border. If you're at somebody's house, you're not in his house. And the court said, no, the administration has a right to say you can't give asylum if you're not even in the country. So he won that case. And by the way, again, Biden allowed this in for asylum for economic problems. It was an excuse to let in millions of people, and they did, and it worked, and now they're here, and it's almost impossible to get rid of them. The other case was that business about Haitians and Syrian nationals allowed into America under temporary protected status. Remember those letters, TPS? Temporary status. It's like when there's a hurricane or an earthquake like happened in Venezuela. If they said, oh my God, let's go to America until they figure out our country, that was for temporary status. Once your country's all set again, you have to go back. Well, the Biden administration says, no, we'll keep you. You can stay here forever, no problem. And again, the asylum people were given a court order date to come back and have their hearing, and they never showed up. So it was just a joke. It was an open border joke. The same thing with the Haitian-Syrian business being here. And so they said, no, you can't just stay here forever. You have to, if your protected status is up at a certain date, you got to go home. That's as simple as that. That's why we have a plan. That's why it's a program, you know. It's a rule. So why don't we try to follow it?
1: It shows that Democrats will ignore any law they don't like.
0: It's evil. It shows their duplicitous, evil attitude toward America, that they were willing to do this. Just saying you want asylum, I can't let this go. This freaking Mayorkas, he's the guy the borders are. He was impeached and he got away with it, but he should be in prison. He was the guy who pretended that Border Patrol people on horseback were using their reins of their horses to whip Haitians. Remember that story? He knew they weren't doing that, but he publicly said, it shows, the photograph shows the worst times of America, whipping people trying to get out, and he knew that they weren't whipping anybody, but he said it anyway. And they even told him on paper before he read the statement, he said, no, they weren't whipping people. It was just controlling your horses. And he still did it anyway. I mean, these people will do anything to make conservatives and Donald Trump look bad. And they've been pulling off and they've gotten away with it. So let's hope the election changes everything. All right, hold on. Oh, my God. Time for Holy Crap in Sports. We got tweets and we got Flounder's Funnies and we got your calls. And it's, coming up on 6 o'clock after a while. Flounder, here we go. 404-741-1230. Pete Davis next. And here we go. Look out.
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0: I was on this day 6 years ago. The Dixie Chicks officially changed the name to just Chicks because Dixie referred to the Mason-Dixon line. And so they changed it just to the Chicks because it turns out the girls only like to have sex with black guys. And now, holy crap, it's sports with Pete Davis!
1: Yes. I'd just like to say the thoughts of the camera don't necessarily
0: well, that's what I heard. I don't have to prove it. That's what I heard.
1: You know, everyone who wants to see Major League Baseball games next season, step forward.
0: All right.
1: Not so fast, everyone.
0: Oh, no, wait a minute.
1: Here's the latest fantastic proposal from the owners.
0: Oh, no.
1: In the next collective bargaining agreement, MLB is proposing a maximum contract length of 5 years for free agent players switching teams. 6 years if you keep your own player already on your team. No deferred contracts. I'm looking at you, Dodgers.
0: Wow. No deferred. Yeah. How could they pull that? They can't do that. They don't have the money on hand to do that, do they?
1: This has about as much chance with the players' union as Kimber getting an invite to Rick Jackson's inaugural ball.
0: Now, by the five-year thing, does that mean that they are locked in for 5 years? They can't.
1: No, that means you can't give them a 6-year, 7-year contract, or a 10-year contract, or a 20-year contract.
0: Well, that makes sense. I mean, yeah.
1: It does make sense.
0: Yeah.
1: But But still, you know, the players ain't going to put up with it.
0: Yeah, that's right.
1: We'll see.
0: Unions.
1: Next time the Braves go to San Diego, let's make sure their hotel is not too close to the beach.
0: Uh-oh.
1: Because maybe they're getting sunburned or spending too much time surfing or just have sand in their shorts.
0: Yeah.
1: It's uncomfortable.
0: Yeah.
1: Whatever it is, it's causing them not to win at Petco Park.
0: Well.
1: The Braves have lost their last 9 games out there.
0: Oof.
1: They've also had their first 4-game losing streak of the season. They dropped 10 of their last 13. 5-2 the score last night as the Padres sweep the 3-game series. Joey Bart, the only 2 Atlanta RBIs, his first homer as a Brave. Matt Olson had 2 hits. Martin Perez falls to 6-4. He pitched 4 innings, gave up 4 hits and 3 runs. Dylan Dodd gave up the last 2 Padres runs. J.P. Sears and Roebuck got his first win of the season. Braves off today before beginning a 3-game set in San Francisco. The Braves have now allowed the Phillies to climb within 4.5 games.
0: Uh-oh.
1: And despite sweeping the series, San Diego failed to gain even 1 game on the Dodgers.
0: Yowie.
1: That's how omnipotent the Dodgers are this year.
0: Powerful.
1: Ronald Acuna Jr., who's from Venezuela, tweeted a post of Jesus holding his country in his hands with Ronald asking for help for his earthquake-ravaged land. The 2 largest quakes in Venezuela's history fell 39 seconds apart this morning, which is unheard of.
0: Brutal. Yeah.
1: Unheard of. By the way, I saw a video that the father was yelling in the rubble for the child, and the baby crawled out from under this cinder block, and it was perfectly fine.
0: Boy, there's going to be stories, and if we get them, we'll pass them along. And rescues, oh, man. Wow.
1: The Marlins win today's Pete's Tweets Award for Best Tweet.
0: Huh?
1: The team is searching for a dog that went viral after watching another pup at the game get to enjoy a hot dog during Monday's contest. The look on the dog's face. The poor canine had to just sit there and watch the other dog's owners lavishly feed the Frankfurter to their Fido. The Marlins have posted a wanted flyer promising the overlooked pooch its own personal doggy dream day at the old ballpark. Have you seen the video of the dog having to watch the hungry hot dog eating?
0: No, is he like licking his chops or give me something?
1: No,
0: give me something.
1: He's just looking like he's the saddest dog in the world.
0: Man.
1: And that other dog is...
0: your heart. Oh, mercy.
1: Yeah. Former Braves and now Cubs shortstop Dansby Swanson has had a rather lackluster season so far at the plate.
0: Yeah.
1: That is until he played the Mets.
0: Yeah.
1: Dansby having the best 4-game series in Cubbies history with a game to spare. Swanson had a go-ahead RBI triple and 4 RBIs to cap a monster doubleheader and lead the Cubs to a sweep of the reeling Metropolitans up in Flushing. Dansby hit a 3-run homer and a grand slam, and the Cubs win in the opener. The 11 RBIs in a doubleheader are a franchise record, breaking the mark of 10 set by Hall of Famer Ron Santo back in 1970.
0: Oh, boy.
1: The only other player in team history with a 9 RBI doubleheader is also a Hall of Famer. Billy Williams did it in 68.
0: Oh, no kidding.
1: The 11 RBIs tied for the third most in the doubleheader. Nate Colbert at 13 for the Padres in 72, a mark equaled by the Cardinals' Mark Whitten in 93. Swanson also homered Tuesday night and has 3 homers and 15 RBIs in his first 3 games of the series, which concludes tonight.
0: Hmm.
1: The 15 RBIs are the most ever by a Cubs player in a series of 4 or fewer games since 1920, when the RBI became an official stat. They're the most by a Chicago player in a series of any length since Kiki Kyler, another Hall of Famer, 15 RBIs, a 5-game set back in 32. The 15 RBIs over the last 3 games are also the most ever by a shortstop, breaking the mark of 14 set by Nomar Garciaparra with the Red Sox back in 99.
0: Yeah.
1: The only other Cubs player with at least 15 RBIs in a 3-game span, Sammy Sosa, had 16 in August 10th through 12th of 2002.
0: Wow.
1: Pretty good for a guy I almost did not recognize standing in line waiting for his burger order from 5 guys up in Canton 3 years ago.
0: That's right.
1: I stood next to him the whole time, and just as I was leaving, I was going, holy cow, that's Dansby Swanson.
0: I love it.
1: Update. The Marlins have found the dog and his family, and they're getting their own night at the park.
0: Outstanding. Well, I'm going to look for that video. I have not seen the video. The doggy at the park video? Or what? Okay, I want
1: to
0: see it.
1: Not satisfied with the San Francisco Giants making a mess of Pride Month, the Orioles say, hold my beer.
0: Yeah.
1: The Baltimore team announcing that Heidi in Closet, get it?
0: Oh,
1: Heidi
0: Closet,
1: a drag queen best known for a RuPaul's Drag Race, is going to serve as the guest splasher in the Tower Federal Credit Union Bird Bath during the bottom of the second inning for Friday's Pride Night at Camden Yards. The Birdbath is the O's popular splash zone in left field, where fans, including children, get sprayed with water by Mr. Splash after extra base hits. The team tells the fans in the sections to be alert and ready at all times, because Mr. Splash might be sending water your way.
0: Mm-hmm.
1: The section sits directly next to the Orioles' Under Armour Kids Home Run Porch, which the team markets as the ultimate game day destination for kids and their families.
0: Well, children, sure.
1: And possible pedophiles, it seems.
0: Yeah, apparently.
1: So technically, the O's are not putting a drag queen in the kids section. They are putting a drag queen in one of the ballpark's biggest kid-friendly attractions right next to the actual kids-only home run
0: It's still the family section with children. I mean, what you know, please.
1: It's insanity.
0: I mean, that's insulting. I mean, I don't think most actual gay people who just are gay and living their lives as gay people, I don't really think they think this is appropriate.
1: No, they don't.
0: You know,
1: I went to
0: seriously,
1: it was 2006. I was dragged to a drag show down in Underground, and it was actually entertaining. It was funny.
0: Yeah.
1: You know what I did not see there?
0: Yeah. What?
1: Children.
0: Children. Well, of course.
1: There are no kids. No one even thought of having a kid at a drag queen show.
0: Yeah. Well, these days.
1: Yeah. Amelia is tweeting the musical question. Do Europeans get 8 weeks of vacation, unlimited airline miles, a trust fund at birth?
0: Yeah.
1: Because every match I tune into, there are 40,000 fans following their team to a different state or country on a Tuesday afternoon, while Americans are hiding in a work bathroom checking the scores.
0: I thought the same thing myself. These people are going around pretty good there.
1: Where are the Scottish getting all this money?
0: I don't know.
1: It's supposed to be a poor country.
0: Well, that guy Teddy or Freddie or one of them actually went home and then had a GoFundMe raise $10,000 to come back.
1: Yeah. World Cup tonight, the U.S. plays Turkey A in Inglewood at 10 p.m. on Fox. Mm-hmm. Right now, Curaçao is losing to the Ivory Coast 2-0, and the Equitable Ecuadorians are tied with the German war machine 1-1, both games in the second half.
0: Oh, boy.
1: Later, Japan's surprise attack against no longer really Sweden, the Tunisia Tuna Tigers versus the Dutch, we put the youth in euthanasia now. And a pair of guys take on Australia, which I think is kind of unfair, two against a whole continent.
0: Well, I don't think they don't mean that.
1: I think it's Paraguay.
0: Paraguay.
1: Yesterday, the Tartan Army had to watch their Scottish team screw the pooch in a 3-0 waxing by the Brazilians. Three times the Scots gave up the ball right in front of their own goal, only to watch Brazil easily put the ball in the net. One of those goals was called back, but the damage done. In fact, the broadcaster says it's they're basically self-destructing right here in front of us. At times, it looked like the Brazilians were Speedy Gonzalez and the Scottish players were all a block of cheese. But their fans still celebrated after the loss as beautiful actress Karen Gillan posted a video of her accidentally getting on a bus full of South American fans.
0: I saw that.
1: But they were all drinking and singing anyway. Of course, she played Nebula in the Marvel Universe. She was in the Jumanji franchise wearing a pair of shorts, and I highly recommend
0: it. Oh, but she was on the losing team, and she got by mistake on the bus of the winning team and had to sit there with all the guys celebrating of her loss, which I think was pretty funny. But she was smiling.
1: There's another video of the Colombian section, and there was a poor guy from Congo in the middle by himself singing at the top of his lungs his national anthem. And the Colombians respectfully kept quiet, and at the end of it, they all jumped up and down and hugged him, celebrating that he was that patriotic.
0: You know, this is part of what's going on. This is a lesson for everybody.
1: Well, Ian, a Scottish fan, tweets, if you want to hate the world, watch the news. If you want to love the world, travel it.
0: Yeah.
1: It's true.
0: That's right.
1: It's true. And speaking of dogs from earlier,
0: yes,
1: a little female dog had been missing for a month until her owners just saw her in Mexico on a live stream during the Mexican victory celebrations. They were holding her up and dancing with her, and they go, that's our dog!
0: Wow. Did they get her back?
1: Yes.
0: Holy smokes. Was a kid dog napped? I wonder how.
1: No, the dog just ran off, I'm sure.
0: Be damned. You know? Wow, good talk. Good grief.
1: Former Fighting Irish and Bayou Bengals head coach Brian Kelly has a new job. He'll be a TV analyst for the Mountain West Conference games this season.
0: Oh, yeah.
1: I cannot wait to hear Brian's takes and analysis during the October 10th tilt between the Nevada Wolfpack and the UTEP Miners. The Falcons signing Kyle Pitts, that big contract, still has people around the NFL asking questions like why?
0: No.
1: And like why now? You'd already put the franchise tag on him. You could wait for another season, see if he's really worth all the money.
0: Well.
1: So let's put this in perspective by comparing him to first ballot Hall of Fame tight end Tony Gonzalez,
0: all right, sir.
1: Who I always thought was overrated here in Atlanta after a stellar career with the Chiefs.
0: Yeah.
1: In five seasons, Tony had 409 catches as a Falcon. That's 125 more than Pitts has in the same amount of seasons played.
0: Hmm.
1: Gonzalez had 608 more yards receiving than Kyle. And most importantly, Tony had 20 more touchdown catches. With 35 as a Falcon, Tony is tied with Algie Crumpler for most ever as a tight end here. For whatever reason, Pitts does not compare well with a man who was 33 years old when he got to Atlanta. Pitts is now just 25.
0: Yeah, I don't understand. Is this scheme, Pete? Is this where the coaches aren't using him the right way? Because there's no reason he's not that good an athlete that he can be more of an offensive weapon. I don't understand. Whoa.
1: Hopefully, new head coach Kevin Stefanski has seen something in practice the rest of us have been missing for most of Kyle's tenure up in Flowery Branch. Looking over these stats just reminded me, though, how great my first Falcons tight end was, Jim Mitchell. Jim played here from 1969 to 79, 305 catches, 28 touchdowns, and the most receiving yards ever for an Atlanta tight end, 4,358. That's 146 more than Crumpler.
0: Wow.
1: That's how good Jim Mitchell was. Yeah. His record still stands from 1979.
0: Wow. Outstanding.
1: Yeah. It's Thursday, time for another NFL player in legal hot water.
0: Uh-oh.
1: Lions defensive back Terrion Arnold facing multiple felony charges, arrested yesterday in Tampa in connection with a robbery and kidnapping in February. Tampa police previously arrested six other individuals involved in the targeted armed robbery, took around midnight on February 4th, three men pistol whipped, held at gunpoint, and robbed. Police say Arnold was the primary conspirator, accused of coordinating and directing the co-defendants to lure the three men to an apartment where the assault occurred. So he's the team leader, I guess so. Arnold turned himself in, faces four counts of kidnapping, four counts of armed robbery. That's a potential sentence of life in prison.
0: Yeah.
1: Showed up in court today in an anti-suicide vest.
0: Oh.
1: The state attorney's office said it would file a pretrial motion to keep Arnold in jail until the trial. That date has not been set. Arnold and his gang allegedly attacked three people the player thought had stolen $250,000 worth of stuff from him at an Airbnb. Turns out the three victims did not do it.
0: Well, is this something like OJ or something maybe?
1: Arnold reportedly reported the missing items to the police, but did not wait long enough before taking justice into his own incorrect hands.
0: Idiot.
1: Two of the co-defendants in the case have pleaded guilty. The other four are being held without bond. And finally, say some prayers for tennis legend Chris Everett. Hall of Famer says his ovarian cancer has returned, as she won't be able at Wimbledon this year. 71-year-old Everett first diagnosed with the cancer in 21. In 23, she revealed it had returned. She's already had the surgery as a first step in treatment. She says chemotherapy is coming in the next few weeks. Chris Everett, 18-time Grand Slam singles champion, an analyst for ESPN.
0: Yeah. She's no longer with Greg Norman, I don't think, is she?
1: No, that was years ago.
0: Yeah. Pete Davis, thank you, sir. 532. Kimmer, Pete, and Flounder, 404-741-1230. We got Flounder's Funnies coming up. We'll do some tweets around here, a little newsy stuff. Oh, I got a weird crime stories, too. You know, unbelievable. And a hero story.
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0: This is one of my favorite songs ever since it came out. Hard to

0: 6. Jackie Wilson arrested forevermore. He incited a riot and then refused to obey the police orders to stop. He couldn't stop in Port Arthur, Texas. He had a crowd of 400 whipped into a frenzy. And the cops said, please stop singing. What you doing? They're going nuts. And he refused, and they arrested him. In 1966 at the show, he was convicted. Jackie Wilson convicted of drunkenness, and they fined him $30, which I think would certainly be worth it. Anyway, I love this song, Jackie Wilson. Whoops-a-daisy, Mr. Phone just cowabunga on me here. Hold on a minute. So I got a birthday list here. Our birthday list includes Carly Simon. Carly Simon is 83. Carly Simon is 83 years old? Wow. You're So Vain, 1972 hit, they say is about Warren Beatty. She says it's partly about Warren Beatty, but a bunch of other guys anyway. Carly Simon, 83 years old. Holy cow. And on this day in school, 1962, the U.S. Supreme Court talked about the rulings today. By the way, the big ruling, there's still more rulings by the Supreme Court to come down. And I heard from Fox earlier that they expect the last of the rulings will be on Monday. And that's the one about birthright citizenship. And that's a biggie. I can't imagine that Donald Trump's going to win that one, but we'll see. Anyway, the Supreme Court in 1962 on this day ruled it was unconstitutional for state officials to compose an official school prayer and encourage its recitation in public schools. It's short. Here's the prayer that schools wanted to use for kids, and the Supreme Court was sued about it. Here's the prayer. Almighty God, we acknowledge our dependence upon Thee, and we beg Thy blessings upon us, our parents, our teachers, and our country. Amen. 1962, five plaintiffs composed of three, there's a line here. Here's what it says, and this is why I always feel funny about it. Here's what the line says. The case was brought on by five plaintiffs composed of three Jews. That sounds like a, I mean, it's what it says, but you can't say that because it sounds like all these Jews, but again, you understand, right? If I'm saying it, I'm just saying that's what it's written. I'll change it. Brought by five plaintiffs, including three Jewish people and two self-proclaimed spiritual people who did not belong to a religion. The court said that government written prayers were not to be recited in public schools as a violation of the Constitution of the First Amendment. And that certainly makes sense. The government can't tell you what prayer, write a prayer and make you say it in schools. But I think, is there still a thing where if some schools or districts are allowed to allow you to pray if you want to on your own? I don't think they can stop you. I'm really not sure anymore about whether they get silent moments, and I don't know whether that's
1: the same
0: thing.
1: No, you can't stop anybody from doing anything in their own head. Hell with you if you try.
0: Yeah. But again, a government-sponsored thing is a whole different story. So that, that's
1: understandable. I told a story before. It was whatever year I was in grade school at Columbia Elementary, and Mrs. Musselman had us pray for the Apollo 13 astronauts to get home safe.
0: Wow. Now, see, that makes sense to me.
1: Yeah.
0: And again, obviously.
1: They can do it now.
0: Yeah.
1: They'd fire her.
0: Now let's see.
1: Some woke Democrat would have her fired if she did that today.
0: I'll bet some parent would do exactly that. Oh, you sent me the dog video. I'm going to watch that later.
1: Yeah, watch it right now. Watch it right now and give the response when you're watching.
0: Here we go. Is this going to open? It says open on the app.
1: Well,
0: I don't have the app. Oh, here we go. All right, hold on. I got it here now. Okay. Oh, they're feeding a white dog.
1: Of course. And a poor dog next
0: family feeding a white dog. And there's the other dog looking over his shoulder with his tongue out of his mouth. Oh, man, poor guy. And the other poor dog is saying, where's mine? Oh, that's hysterical. And he's just looking there. He's just sitting there.
1: One of my favorite memes is that at the ballpark and somebody's eating a hot dog and there's a husky that's staring right at him. He goes, I see you have a hot dog. I also happen to like hot dogs.
0: I like hot dogs. One of my other favorites is two dogs sitting down in front of an owner. And one of the dogs has his paw over the other dog's eyes. And the dog is saying, he doesn't want one.
1: And by the way, I just told you about the baby they found, the miracle. They just found a dog in the rubble, and it's only his head sticking out, and they were feeding it water in a bottle, and they dug the dog out, and it's okay, too. The miracle story's coming up. This is amazing.
0: I'll tell you, when we get them, let's pass. I mean, I think these are wonderful. I think, in fact, I got a story here that I feel a little bit bad about, but it is an attempt at a heroic rescue. Yosemite Park. A woman revealed the chaotic moments after she unknowingly snapped the final photograph of a young man who was being sucked into the water off a 600-foot waterfall in Yosemite National Park. Girl named Frazier, 20 years old, ate lunch with her friends at the Nevada Falls at the Yosemite Park. She took a picture to capture the beautiful day, and as she peered through her camera lens, she saw a guy identified as a 22-year-old Josie Barris Alfalo in the water. The photo shows a baseball cap-wearing kid keeping his head above the water as he was paddling against the current trying to get to shore. Onlookers watched this kid as he struggled in the water, but this young 20-year-old girl recognized the life-threatening danger of the situation, trying to paddle against the current. She knew he was stuck in a strong undercurrent, raced to save him, fully clothed, her volunteer experience as a volunteer lifeguard. She jumped into the water, wouldn't let the man go over. She said, "I know the risk, but I can't stand there and do nothing. The number one rule in life-saving is don't create a second victim." But she said, when you see somebody like that, when you make direct eye contact with somebody who you know is going to go over a 600-foot fall, you can't turn around. In a matter of seconds, this 20-year-old woman tried to swim to the man, quickly realized the current's strength, and she wasn't going to make it. She said, once you get swept in, you can't stand up. You're fighting a mountain. You're just one swimmer. Her body kept banging into rocks as she tried to swim to the guy. She began to lose control as well. She was seconds away from joining him in his fate over the falls. She said, I basically thought my chances are zero. I'm not going to make it out of here. A bystander reached out a stick to her at the last second, and she grabbed onto it as she held eye contact with a terrified kid named Alfaro, who she believed knew he was not going to make it. And he went over the edge of the falls, 600 feet on the waterfall, escaped with her life and some injuries from being battered on the rocks. She was hoping he would have survived. The sheriff's office said no, he didn't make it. She comforted his family who were there at the park, helped them pack his things found on the beach next to the water. Don't know why he was in there in the first place. She carried the death of what happened into the bathroom and totally broke down. She said he was a hand away, one hand away. I felt like if I tried harder, I could have saved him. But the line between brave and reckless is a fuzzy one. I've seen so many incidents before things are about to go wrong, and it keeps you on alert. Seconds can be a deciding factor. In a split second, all she could do was try. What a terrible story. Ah, mercy. And we got a couple of goofy ones, too, here coming up here with the camera feed and Flounder. And we got Flounder's Funny and stuff like that. It's quarter of six already, 404-741-1230. If you want to join us, one last shot here till 6 o'clock. All right, look out.
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7: Here today with Evan Ward of Atlas Retirement. And Evan, I know a lot of our listeners, they've heard about the big, beautiful bill, but they might not fully understand all 900 pages of it. So what are some of the most important things folks need to know when it comes to taxes as they approach their retirement?
8: Oh, Kevin, I imagine the politicians don't know what half of that 900-page document was about. But as it pertains to financial planning, there's some major tax changes. Things like no tax on tips, some big deductions and changes to the way we pay taxes on Social Security. There's also some big changes to the way we're actually allowed to do SALT and other deductions to minimize what we pay from a tax perspective. But your CPA has got to be aware and got to be planning for that. So we've got to get to work on that.
7: I know it's 900 plus pages, Evan, but ultimately it's probably not what everyone had on their summer reading list. 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

0: 66, 2 weeks at number one with Paperback Writer, number one in America, their 12th U.S. number one, marked by the boosted bass guitar throughout the song, partly in response to John Lennon demanding to know why the bass on a certain Wilson Pickett record far exceeded the bass on Beatles records. We've talked about this before. Well, he got his way. It was cut louder than any other Beatles record due to a new piece of equipment used in the mastering process. Louder and more bass, please.
1: We literally did that yesterday.
0: Yeah, I know. Again, but it's in the script. It's here today. This is John Lennon.
1: You don't have to read it because it's in front of you.
0: I have to read it.
1: Ron Burgundy.
0: Maybe not everybody who heard the show yesterday heard this exact second.
1: Well, then we should do the whole show every day, the same show, because not everybody heard it.
0: They do it in the morning. We should do it in the afternoon.
1: Oh, shots fired.
0: No.
1: One out of 12. See the man. That was uncalled for, Senator.
0: At long last, have you no, sense of decency?
1: Sense of decency, sir.
0: We like to tease our boys. If I can't, well, I'll be listening tomorrow morning at 5:30 when they play the last part, when they play the review to this show and see what they're, if they have. Of course, the smart one's gone. It's Victor and Tug and be tomorrow morning. Anyway, on this day, the Battle of the Little Bighorn. In 1876, Native American forces led by Crazy Horse and Sitting Bull beat Lieutenant Colonel George Armstrong Custer near Montana's Little River. They had been, there you go. Hey, yeah, how's it going? How are you? Good to see you. What's your name?
2: Jimmy.
0: What's that?
2: Jimmy Banks.
0: Hey, how you doing, man? Getting a little, taking care of business in here. It's good to see. Well, the guy's cleaning up. Well, he didn't wait around. He's got crap to do. He's got home. He got probably a wife and kids. He wants to get out of here. Oh, normally they come in later, but you know, this is good. Yeah, do you know, have you ever listened to the show? Do you have any idea who we are?
2: No,
0: I had no idea.
1: He's not listening.
0: Yeah, he's not listening. Man's working. Leave him alone. Anyway, well, thank you for coming in and doing this. We appreciate it. And luckily he's smiling. Everything's fine and he's not going to have me written up for something. Anyway, I've screwed Custer and the thing there. Let's see. Did I do a bird? Yeah, Carly Simon. How about Buzz? Oh, here we go. Busy Phillips. Busy Phillips is that chick from Dawson's Creek. She was in Freaks and Geeks, Cougar Town, Amy Schumer's best friend in I Feel Pretty. She was in Peacock's Girls 5 Eva, whatever that is. But I remember Busy Phillips, Pete. We talked about her before, 47 years old. She was so proud after the Supreme Court decision about abortion. Busy Phillips went out of her way to be so proud that she had her first abortion at 15. And she was proud of that and saying, boy, there's no way that we can not have enough abortions in this country if you really want it. Anyway, kind of a freaking bizarre thing there. Now, it's 5:20. Thank you again. Appreciate it. That's never happened before. Cool. It just comes in and take care of things. I appreciate it. Remember that fat J.P. Morgan executive? It's a girl. We thought it was a guy. Angie Baez was his name. Dumping the trash barrel because she wanted, during the celebration for the Knicks victory, the trash barrels were blue and orange in the Knicks colors. So she picked up a great big barrel outside on the sidewalk and dumped it all on the sidewalk. Well, not only did she get fired because she was a former DEI executive director and she worked for J.P. Morgan. They fired her after what she did. And by the way, they found the trash bin from the she took it to the sanitation offices apparently later. They took the stickers off it, took the photo ourselves to prove it. She turned in the goods herself, was hit with a $75 fine for littering and $100 for impeding Department of Sanitation operations. And he also got fired. Anyway, freaking idiots. Now, in South Carolina, in Union, South Carolina, Aliyah Shuntai Sanders, 23, Trinity Lachelle Rice, 19, and Shadila Crystal Holly, charged with tampering with a human product or food item, because what happened was a woman came into Wendy's and she didn't like the fact that they were taking too long. It was a drive-through, and she ordered, but she had an issue with her meal. Something was wrong with it, so she wanted a refund. The staff members took the food back and then said, "We'll remake it for you." So they remade the order and then gave it to her. While she was driving away, she got a phone call from somebody at the Wendy's in Union, South Carolina. The employee at the, I don't know how they got her number. I don't know. Maybe he must have known her. The customer got a phone call and said, "By the way, they pulled your food from a trash can and then spit on it." The woman realized the new order was actually the same food from before. She called the police, and those three women, Ilea Shuntai Sanders, Trinity Lachelle Rice, and Shadila Crystal Holly, were all arrested. But here's the thing. All three employees at the Wendy's, it says here, have been written up. It doesn't say they've been fired. They've been arrested, but apparently not fired for spitting in somebody's in the food order because they didn't like their attitude.
1: Until they fire him, I'm never going to Wendy's again.
0: I'll tell you, that's unbelievable. They wrote up the three employees for their conduct? All right. Now, how about this for a different kind of a story? Who's the Boss star? Danny Pintaro. Do you remember that name? Danny Pintaro was in with Tony Danza, Judith Light, and that naughty little Alyssa Milano during the 8-season run of Who's the Boss. Pintaro was played Danny Pintaro. Former child star played Jonathan Bauer on the comedy, 84 to 92. He opened up about his finances because he now is working 5 jobs, and he's defending his gig as a delivery man for Amazon. Danny Pintaro, the former child star, teenage star for the Who's the Boss, now has 5 jobs to make ends meet. He's not getting a nickel from residuals. He says, we all have to do what we do to survive. He was kind of made, somebody made fun of him, and he said, hey, I'm working, man. We're gig actors. Acting is the gig. It's one of 6 gigs. Growing number of performers on multiple jobs outside Hollywood to support themselves, pay the bills. He does not get residuals. He said he got ridiculed for taking a summer job at the Gap store. For a long time, they loved to see the downfall. Humans love to see other people being miserable, failing. He said in delivering the packages, he said he works as an acting coach, teaches classes, workshops, and builds and sells dioramas. You know what the diorama is? A diorama is one of those 3D models of scenes with figurines in them and objects and stuff. It's like a little, like, box case of a living scene or an action thing of some kind. And he makes and sells those, too. But again, he said, I'm an acting coach. So I've got my Amazon gig. He delivers for Amazon. 50 years old, Danny Pintaro, former star of a TV series that was very successful. And, you know, he's working.
1: Well, there's no residuals if no one's running the show anymore.
0: Yeah, that's true. And he's 50 years old, and people say, man, he's got jobs when he's only 50 years old. Hold my beer, okay? Thank you. And now, you know what? I'm going to say, have you ever heard of a super powder puff planet? Well, there's one out there. There's a new one out there, a lighter than cotton candy. And we'll get to that tomorrow on Letter Rip Friday, Anything Goes, Kimmer, Feet, and Flounder. Also, Usha Vance, J.D. Vance's wife, being criticized for her dress. We'll talk about that, too. Unbelievable. Anyway, a little Flounder's funny here. One more rap here, Flounder, if you will.
3: Using a public bathroom and being comfortable is not a real experience anyone has. There's no reason to take that fight to the Supreme Court. Like, the justices are in their 80s. They have enough of their own bathroom issues to deal with. But that's what we're fighting about. Like, transgender women don't want to use the men's room, and then a lot of other women don't want those transgender people in their bathroom because they're biologically men. So what it all comes down to is no one wants to use the bathroom with men. Like, as divisive as the issue is, we all agree that men and their bodies are disgusting. And it's true, men's bodies are way more disgusting than women's
0: that's
3: bodies.
0: True, that's
3: just
0: true.
3: Look at the sexy outfits people wear. Yeah. Sexiest thing a woman can wear is lingerie, which is basically nothing at all. Sexiest thing a man can wear is a 3-piece suit. Just layers and layers of material covering every inch of his horrible body. And just to be safe, it's tied around his neck to make sure it doesn't fall off.
0: That is
4: Mr. Adam Yenzer.
0: I love it. All right, boys, tomorrow, Letter Rip Friday, Anything Goes. Kimmer, Pete, and Flounder. And in the meantime, Christine, sing me home, baby. I gotta go, you're killing me.

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1: Reversing course. I'm Deborah Valentine, Fox News. Senate Republicans rejected a war powers resolution early Thursday after a heated meeting with President Trump. The measure would have symbolically blocked further military action in Iran. Fox's Aisha Hosni reports from the White House.
2: The president was on a victory lap, especially after convincing enough Senate Republicans to change their minds and block a war powers resolution to limit his authority over what's happening in Iran. He says that has now put Iran on notice, but a U.S. official confirms for us that Iran attacked a cargo ship in the Strait of Hormuz after Iran was warning ships that transiting the strait without authorization through them would be dealt with.
1: The International Maritime Organization has paused its plan to evacuate ships from the Strait of Hormuz. The move after the British military said a vessel was hit by a projectile off the coast of Oman following the passage of several tankers that used a route backed by the UN. The U.S. is deploying assistance to Venezuela following deadly earthquakes within 30 seconds of each other. Speaking to reporters in Bahrain, Secretary of State Marco Rubio says American search and rescue teams are deployed to assist Venezuela.
3: We're already deploying search and rescue teams from Fairfax County, Virginia, and Los Angeles. There'll be some others we'll add. That's their most immediate need right now is search and rescue efforts. They have a bunch of collapsed buildings, and so they'll need a lot of help in terms of digging through that.
1: The president of Venezuela's National Assembly says the death toll from Thursday's back-to-back earthquakes have left at least 188 people dead. Rescuers are trying to free at least another 200 victims. Russia on the defense. Ukraine's President Volodymyr Zelensky says Russia is moving a significant part of its air defenses to protect a handful of prime targets. 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
1: Big end-of-term rulings from the Supreme Court today, including a new concealed carry ruling. Fox's Shannon Bream reports.
9: This was out of Hawaii, where if you have a concealed carry permit, which takes some doing there, the presumption under Hawaii law was that you couldn't take it on private property unless you got express permission from the owner of that private property. So things like shops or restaurants or really any private property. Well, the court shut that down today. They say that arrangement would impose a new burden on permit holders, people who've gotten these concealed carry permits. This other decision dealing with the border was about if you have to arrive in the U.S. to start an asylum proceeding or an asylum claim, what if you're held on the side in New Mexico? You're not allowed to come in. Immigration advocates had said people should be accepted there, but the court said no. It says we decide only that an alien standing in Mexico does not, quote unquote, arrive in the United States.
1: That ruling allows the Trump administration to return to limiting the number of people who can apply for asylum each day. It's called metering, dating back to President Obama's term. The court also sided with the Trump administration in ending temporary protected legal status for thousands of Syrian and Haitian immigrants. An immigration detention facility in the Florida Everglades is now officially closed.
10: Florida officials have now shuttered the pop-up migrant detention center built atop a closed airstrip in the Everglades. Dubbed Alligator Alcatraz, Governor Ron DeSantis says the facility gave federal agencies options when housing captured criminal migrants intended to be deported.
11: Almost 21,000 deportations, and those would be people, by and large, who would have been released back into society in Florida had this space not been there.
10: The facility's use was criticized by some who claimed it was inhumane or that it impacted the sensitive wetlands surrounding it. In Miami, Evan Brown, Fox News.
1: I'm Deborah Valentine. 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
7: Take a pause.
12: I don't want to talk about this. 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Dr. Alexandra Ives from Austin Urban Vet Center in Texas.
13: If your animal does have an open wound and you are starting to notice like a weird smell or maggots, definitely call your vet as soon as possible. It is something that we would report to the state boards as well.
12: The screw

0: The Jesse Kelly Show on a wonderful Thursday, and it is a wonderful Thursday. Let's rewind a little bit because, man, did we have a good day at the Supreme Court. And we've had a lot of good days at the Supreme Court. Why did we have good days at the Supreme Court? Why? Well, all the way back when Barack Obama was about done being president, the whole United States of America thought Hillary Clinton was going to be the next president. Remember how every single poll showed Hillary Clinton ahead of Donald Trump? You know, Donald Trump, the brash businessman, little crude, definitely rude. That kind of guy can't win the presidency. He calls women ugly. He says crazy things. He can't win the presidency. It was impossible. It was simply impossible. It wasn't going to happen. You might as well just hand Hillary Clinton the keys to the Oval Office now. And then one of the, politically, maybe the greatest night of my life. Not just for the election of Donald Trump, and I wasn't sure how he was going to do the destruction of Hillary Clinton, the defeat of Hillary Clinton on that amazing November night. I think that's the latest I've stayed up in years. I couldn't even make myself go to bed. I couldn't believe that we had done it. Of course, I voted for him, but like anyone else, I assumed I ain't going to lose. I was selling RVs at the time, but I still thought, well, it's over. Let's hope. Let's hope Hillary doesn't ruin the RV business. And then he won. And elections matter a lot. Elections have consequences. The president of the United States of America gets to select who sits on the Supreme Court. And we had some old justices dying, retiring, and we had some spots open up. You may not remember it. Maybe you're kind of new to political involvement, but prior to Donald Trump, prior to Trump's first term, Supreme Court cases were always a coin flip. Even the ones that you or I would consider fairly obvious. Well, obviously this is, they're going to rule like this. No. Prior to Trump, you had no idea. It was 4-4-1. There were four righties, four lefties, and then one guy you never knew. And he was really, honestly, he was probably the most powerful man in the United States of America. He was the Supreme Court swing vote, and you had no idea. He would wake up one day and give you a W, and the next day he'd have the most left-wing commie opinion in the world. Remember that the communists have been working their way through the judicial system for a very long time, working their way through the bench, you know, judges, for a very long time. But the Supreme Court does get the final say when cases get before them. Donald Trump beating Hillary Clinton the first time meant that the Supreme Court flipped, and it flipped. I know we still don't like John Roberts and Amy Coney Barrett. I know. But for the most part, 6-3, we win the ones we're going to win. Now, full disclosure, we're going to lose, I think, this birthright citizenship case that is coming soon. You know what birthright citizenship is? The 14th Amendment. It was for slaves. Everyone knows it was for freed slaves. You know, hey, these are full citizens, full people. That's what it was about. And now the entire planet uses it to jet into the country when your wife is 9.5 months pregnant so she can have a baby that gets a social security number and American citizenship. We all know that's not what birthright citizenship's about. We all know it's been abused, all those other things. We're going to lose that case. Even a good note on that one before we get back to the W's we had, because this is a big issue I'm passionate about. I've talked to you about this birthright citizenship many times before. The legal experts I talked to on this, they believe, A, we're going to lose the birthright citizenship case, but B, they think one of the justices, and I believe the name I keep hearing was Alito, which would make sense. One of the good ones, Alito and Thomas, are our legends. They believe Alito is going to write an opinion in a way that opens up the door for us to possibly win this case in the future. So we may lose it, But remember, there's a couple of different ways you can lose a Supreme Court case. You can lose it, and really, that kind of seals the deal for a very, very, very long time. You're just kind of screwed if you lose that one. Or you can lose it in such a way that, hey, the answer's not now. The answer is not never. I think we're going to lose that one, and the answer will be, not now, not yet. You'll be mad that day, and I'll be mad that day, but I think even that one will be all right. All right, back to today. First, you get the game. We talk about it all the time on the show. It's a very simple equation. There's nothing complicated about it at all. Communists recognize that the mass importation of foreign barbarians will allow them to succeed with their communist revolution in all the Western countries they're trying to destroy. You see it in Ireland, you see it in the UK, you see it in France, you see it in Germany. Native Germans, native Frenchmen, native British citizens, they completely reject these commie policies. But you know who doesn't? The hordes and hordes of foreign barbarians they bring into the country. It's a simple equation. With enough foreign barbarians, we can't lose. With enough foreign barbarians, we can't lose. Without foreign barbarians, we can't win, because patriotic citizens will reject us and reject our policies. So, in America, how it works is, when you find foreign barbarians, you grab them, and you get them here, and you keep them here, as long as you can. In the end, it'll work for you. They took some serious shots on that today. 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I want you to take serious shots with your Byrna launcher. 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
3: Fox News, I'm Kathleen Maloney. At least 188 confirmed dead now after two strong earthquakes hit northern Venezuela.
4: Most people were at home during the quakes. Venezuela's acting president, Delcy Rodriguez, warning this death toll is expected to climb as emergency crews are racing against the clock to reach devastated areas.
3: Fox's Dana Marie McNichol, the U.S. and other countries are providing medical and humanitarian relief. The Supreme Court allowing the Trump administration and DHS to terminate the temporary protective status of migrants without judicial review.
5: We have upwards of 1.3 million people estimated that are in this country on a TPS program. The court here saying, listen, if DHS wants to terminate that program or that status for these folks, they can do it.
3: Fox's Lydia Hu with that. 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
5: That's a high school student speaking at a school board meeting in Pennsylvania. There, families fume over what they see as an over-reliance on devices like Chromebooks and tablets in classrooms within the Lower Marion School District. It's a debate being had in districts all across the country. The Los Angeles Unified School District's board sided with the parent group voting to become the first major U.S. school system to reverse course on ed tech. The resolution includes a ban on devices entirely until second grade and prohibits older students from accessing streaming platforms like YouTube. The board states that the resolution, quote, aligns our classrooms with what research, neuroscience, and our own lived experience are telling us. Experts predict as well a wave of change is on its way. A handful of states are currently considering legislation to restrict device-driven classroom instruction. With Fox on Tech, Alexandria Hoff, Fox News.
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0: Born on America's darkest day of September 11th, the Tunnel to Towers Foundation has been helping America's heroes ever since. Heroes like United States Army Sergeant Mario Nelson. He served in the National Guard and volunteered at Ground Zero after the 9/11 attacks. Later, Mario enlisted full-time in the Army and was deployed to Iraq. 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The Tunnel to Towers Foundation recognized the sacrifice of this family, providing Mecca and Mia with a mortgage-free home. 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
4: Perilous passage through the Strait of Hormuz. I'm Kathleen Maloney, Fox News. Iran's Revolutionary Guard Corps attacked a cargo ship in the strait today.
5: A U.S. official is confirming that an Iranian drone hit that cargo vessel called the Ever Lovely as it was exiting the Strait of Hormuz off the Omani coast. The ship is Singapore flagged. UK authorities say there was damage to the ship's bridge, but no casualties. The attack violates the Memorandum of Understanding signed between the U.S. and Iran just 8 days ago. That deal had helped sharply increase the amount of oil flowing through the strait. CENTCOM says more than 500 ships and 250 million barrels of crude have flowed through the strait since early May through the U.S. military's help with both mine clearance and transit coordination.
4: Fox's Lauren Simonetti. The U.S. is pledging to provide assistance to Venezuela after two devastating earthquakes. Secretary of State Marco Rubio details the Pentagon's part.
6: The Department of War is going to have to play a big logistical role here because they have the ability to land in challenging places. Right now, the airport in Caracas is damaged. One of the runways is cracked.
4: Meanwhile, the number of dead is increasing.
7: The president of the Venezuelan National Assembly, Jorge Rodriguez, is confirming that the death toll has tragically risen to 188 people, and they believe roughly around 200 people are still trapped underneath rubble. They're working hard to continue to search for survivors. We know more than 1,500 people have been hurt in some way from this. The main airport in the country that's been severely damaged and is shut down right now because of the impacts that it sustained.
4: Fox Weather's Katie Byrne. Venezuela's acting president has declared a state of emergency and warns the number of dead could climb. Two earthquakes struck in northern regions of the country. 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
4: The Supreme Court allowing the Trump administration to end legal protections for migrants.
12: The Supreme Court saying that the Trump administration, and specifically DHS, Department of Homeland Security, can decide to terminate the temporary protected status, TPS program, for migrants that are here in this country without judicial review. In other words, you're not going to have the Supreme Court or another court second guess the termination of TPS status for migrants in this country. It's a big case here because we have upwards of 1.3 million people estimated that are in this country on a TPS program. The court here saying, listen, if DHS wants to terminate that program or that status for these folks, they can do it.
4: Fox's Lydia Hu, President Trump's Homeland Security Secretary, testifies before a congressional committee.
13: DHS Secretary Mark Wayne Mullen spent the morning with a House Appropriations Subcommittee to explain how money in the budget is used to defend the U.S. homeland against things like cartel activity from Mexico.
14: And they're always looking for vulnerabilities to push human trafficking and drug trafficking across our border.
13: The president recently signed the Secure America Act, which puts $70 billion into immigration enforcement and border patrol through 2029. Congressional Democrats opposed that bill, demanding vast reforms at both agencies. Eben Brown, Fox News.
4: President Trump on social media telling Republicans to unify and stop voting down procedural motions. Several House conservatives are threatening to block any action in the House until the Republican-led Senate passes the Save America Act, a voter ID law. President Trump this week refused to sign a bipartisan housing affordability bill, saying he wanted the Save America Act done first. But House Speaker Mike Johnson says the housing measure will now be transmitted to the White House. If the president takes no action in 10 days, then it automatically becomes law. I'm Kathleen Maloney.
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0: and suffering of the Democrats who are going through it, because they are. And I got such a kick out of this one. You know, it really would pay some of you communists like Letitia James to listen to the show. I know it would hurt, but you would learn so much. Letitia James, you know, is the Attorney General of New York. That's a really big deal. To be the Attorney General of a state that size and powerful is a big, big deal. She's a very powerful woman. Letitia James, of course, prosecuted Donald Trump and all those things because she's an evil woman. When Zohran Mamdani decided he was going to run for mayor of New York City, he was just a councilman there. So basically on the city council. Already an open communist. Letitia James backed Zohran Mamdani. She backed him. I'm sure she waited for the poll numbers to look good. And then she came out and she said, hey, that's our guy. All right. Well, Letitia James came out yesterday and she said this. And when she references the DSA, just know that that's the Democrats Socialists of America. That's the group. That's the communist group that is winning primaries across the United States of America. That's Mamdani. That's all these other nut jobs we talk about. When she references DSA, that's what she talked about. And when she talked about Mamdani backing these DSA people in Democrat primaries, remember, Mamdani, mayor of New York City, did something that's very, very rare, got involved in primaries against sitting Democrats, ran communists against them, and ran the primary opponent out, won. James said she was disappointed in Mamdani. Quote, they don't like the trick the DSA is trying to pull in Harlem, using the forces of gentrification to try to supplant our agenda and subvert our priorities. Abolishing the police and releasing every prisoner, even rapists and murderers, isn't progressives. It's nuts. It's people with the doorman who have the most to lose. We know it's us, people of color, who are going to suffer the most from the DSA's reckless agenda. That was a direct quote from a Democrat political operative. You see Claire Valdez, Brad Lander, this Daralisa, all these communists won. And now people like Letitia James are perturbed that he would take that step. Mamdani was asked about this by Chris Hayes. Hey, Tish James is a little myth.
1: I think what is the Democratic Party if not its voters? And what we saw yesterday evening were Democrats across the city turning out and voting for a new kind of politics. And I've been clear time and time again that I believe the only majority in our country is that of the working class. And what we saw is that a focus on the working class, whether it's from Claire, whether it's from Daralisa, whether it's from Brad, is the kind of focus that New Yorkers want to see. And I have a deep amount of respect for my friend Attorney General James, and I also believe that these are the kinds of candidates that we need to see in Congress, as well as the five state legislative candidates that I endorsed that also won yesterday evening, if we want to truly fulfill the affordability agenda.
0: I think I have something Letitia James and the other Democrats will understand. It's a movie clip we've played for you so many times before because it's just so appropriate when you're talking about communists and dealing with communists. This is from that movie. It's a little long, The Dark Knight, when Batman is talking to his sidekick Alfred about this crazy Joker guy.
2: With respect, Master Wayne, perhaps this is a man you don't fully understand either. A long time ago, I was in Burma. My friends and I were working for the local government. They were trying to buy the loyalty of tribal leaders by bribing them with precious stones. But their caravans were being raided in a forest north of Rangoon by a bandit. So we went looking for the stones. But in 6 months, we never met anyone who traded with him. One day, I saw a child playing with a ruby the size of a tangerine. The bandit had been throwing them away.
3: So why steal them?
2: Well, because he thought it was good sport. Because some men aren't looking for anything logical, like money. They can't be bought, bullied, reasoned, or negotiated with. Some men just want to watch the world burn.
0: Do you know what the Bolsheviks did

0: to their communist allies once the Bolsheviks took over in the Soviet Union. They didn't just fire them. They didn't, in many cases, just line them up against the wall and shoot them in the head. Their, quote, allies, their fellow communists, they took the time and competed with each other to come up with the most brutal tortures for their former allies. You know, they even crucified some, skinned others alive. Others, they would drive nails into a barrel, place their former ally in the barrel, roll it over, and then roll it down a hill. Oh, I could keep going, but it's probably dinner time, and I don't want to ruin it for you there, but the Democrats right now don't understand what they're dealing with, not fully. Letitia James is disappointed. Hey, I backed you, Ma'am Donnie, and then you turned around and started taking out Democrats? The DSA, well, I'm going to play this for you. This is the co-chair of the DSA in the United States of America. Do you think you're going to reason with him?
1: But we don't agree with the way the Democratic Party establishment organizes or runs its party apparatus, and so we try to build independence by focusing on volunteer-led movement. We think that everyone should be able to be trained and to become someone who can participate in the political process, and we don't really think that Democratic Party campaigns in the establishment are run that way. And I think, you know, you really see that difference in the races like we're having tonight. And I think in terms of the agenda, there's a problem in the Democratic Party where they are funded by billionaire donors, and at the same time they're trying to represent the working class. And in our opinion, you have to choose between the billionaire class and the working class. It's just impossible to satisfy all of them.
0: You don't fully understand who these people are and what they are capable of. And if you weren't Letitia James, a dirty scumbag Democrat, you would have been able to open up a book. Can she read? I don't know. You would be able to open up a book and simply read what these people do to their allies after they successfully complete their revolutions every single time. She's shocked, Ma'am Donnie, and his stupid smiling face would do something so nasty and vicious. You are dealing with people you clearly do not fully understand. Here's that Dara Lisa chick.
2: And I think that for far too long, this reactive conversation of what we should be afraid of has prevented us from being able to have a politics of hope and a politics of life that Democrats can actually identify with.
0: What's she been doing? She talked to Jen Psaki. Where'd she come from?
2: I am someone who has felt deeply abandoned by the establishment politics that far too often see my community as merely a statistic, that far too often only shows up to explain away the circumstances that the politics that they have voted for time and time again, which have impacted our community in ways that they do not feel the effects of. And as someone who has had to live with the question of whether I can even afford to stay in the city I love.
0: She's in her seventh year of her PhD program. She's a college student, a professional college student. No big deal, right? You look at her, she's kind of a pretty young lady, I guess. She would butcher you and your whole family if she had the chance, and she would think she would be the right one to do it. You don't understand what these people are. Far left eyes primary challenge to Chuck Schumer. I'm sure they're all plotting primary challenges now. Hope Chuck Schumer's been taking his chalk. You see, Chuck, what you're going to need is energy and focus to deal with the communist insurgency that is coming for your career. You need a male vitality stack from Chalk. Natural herbal supplements. And don't worry, I know time is short, Chuck. 60, 90 days, you're going to have so much testosterone running through your veins, you'll be bouncing around New York before you know it, trying to fend the Bolsheviks off from your left flank. That's what Chuck has to do. Would you like to just have more energy in your life, more focus? Whether you're a man, woman, young, old, natural herbal supplements from Chuck will save your life. They have completely changed my life. Do I sound fired up to you? I'm fired up all the freaking time. Because I have a male vitality stack running through my veins 4 years now. I'm never stopping, ever. Go get a subscription. You're about to be better at work, better at home, better on the weekends. C-H-O-Q, chuck.com/Jesse. We'll be back.
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7: 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Shane Van Gisbergen quickly up to the gearbox. 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
8: Ryan Blaney wins stage number one.
9: One car gets spun around and it's Chris Buescher. Shane Van Gisbergen, he's going to force them three wide on the front straightaway. Rolls out of the throttle, thinks better up, and there's crashing at the front of the field. It was Connor Zilich and Austin Hill got together.
7: Ryan Preece has won stage two.
9: Here comes Chris Buescher to the inside of Ryan Preece. He'll take the lead.
8: Challenge and change for the race lead. Ryan Blaney goes to the top spot.
9: Carson Hulsenberg gets tapped by Corey Hines, and he rolls around.
8: Up front, new race leader Tyler Reddick.
10: Reddick goes into the corner. They bounce off each other. It's Heim, though, out of four. That's got the advantage by a half a car length.
8: Naval Base Coronado military time. Locally, it's 17:15. In NASCAR, it's Heim time. Corey Heim has won the Anduril 250 race on the base.
11: Democracy 2026.
12: Florida lawmakers approved a congressional map that could potentially add four Republican House seats. The redrawn map impacts two districts in South Florida, Tampa, and Orlando. Republicans currently hold 20 of Florida's 28 congressional seats, so this could leave Democrats with just four. Democrats here claim the process lacked transparency, calling it politically motivated and a violation of state law. Florida's House Minority Leader, Fintrice Driscoll.
13: You are destroying democracy with this vote. The people of Florida deserve better. Not one of our constituents asked for this, not one.
12: Florida Governor Ron DeSantis has remained confident in the constitutionality of his map with two reasons for redistricting. First, he says Florida's population has drastically changed. And second, he claims the current map was drafted with racial data. He points to a Supreme Court decision in Louisiana that struck down unconstitutional gerrymandering as legal backing for his redistricting, arguing it will impact part of Florida's own constitution. Dana Marie McNichol, Fox News.
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0: a wonderful Thursday. Remember, tomorrow is Ask Dr. Jesse Friday, and you need to get your questions emailed in right now to jesse@jessekellyshow.com. We're about to get to a hilarious exchange between Mark Wayne Mullen. We'll talk about how many different parts of this society are destined to, or are designed to bloodsuck off of you and me, but let's do some emails first. Jesse, can you explain to me why blue is the color for Democrats and red is the color for Republicans? In 1980, the presidential election, NBC used blue for states that Reagan won and red for states that Carter won. What caused the shift? You know what explains this? For the exact same reason your child will come home from a world history class and they will know every evil thing Adolf Hitler ever did, and they won't know who Pol Pot is. Do you know why the American Democrat, even if they don't consider themselves to be a communist, your liberal Aunt Peggy, she may not even call herself a communist. She probably doesn't know she's a communist. But you know what she does know? She knows she's close. She knows she's close enough to being a communist that label is something she needs to avoid, and that she doesn't need too much awareness to the fact that communism is really, really evil. She's close enough to it that she doesn't want people to learn about it. Republicans used to be the blue color on all these maps. Democrats were the red color. What color is associated with communism? Red. It was a little too close for comfort, and so they decided to flip it and make Democrats blue and Republicans red. Democrats may not know they're communists, but they know they're close enough, so better not to flirt with disaster. Hey, Jesse, if 31% of New York-born voted for Mamdani, what percentage of that 31% is homosexual and drug addicted? It would be interesting to know. You do a great job on the radio. Well, I haven't polled that. I don't know. Maybe Lindsey Graham has. I don't have the exact numbers on that. But you bring up an interesting point, not the homosexual point, but if only 31% voted this, and I talked to someone earlier today from New York about these commies winning these elections, and this person told me, well, remember, it's just a small percentage of this district that voted. Just a small percentage that voted. It's a small percentage. It's a small percentage. You hear that a lot. Well, it's not that many people. It's a small percentage. But that was the point I was trying to get across yesterday. When these insurgencies happen inside of nations, they're dismissed because the numbers are small, usually. At the beginning, of course, the numbers are small. That's why it's just beginning. But they're committed. They are committed. And the most committed people are the ones who show up in elections and win. You have to we'll face this in the midterms, as a matter of fact, to make it more broad and make it about you and me. And again, I don't know which way the midterms are going to go. I think we'll probably lose some seats because that's how midterm elections go. But before we get to the midterms, we don't have to do a future prediction. Let's just talk about what we've seen. Someone's always retiring, or there's a scandal or something like that, or people die. And so you have special elections because someone is no longer in office. In a special election, it's weird because they're not held at normal times. And I'm used to voting one every 2 years. That's special elections are odd. So who wins special elections usually? The most committed side. The most committed side. The side that is dying to go vote. They can't wait to go vote. They're the ones who win special elections. Do you know who's won every special election? Democrats. Even in red states, when they have these votes, even if the Democrat doesn't end up winning whatever seat it happens to be, there is an alarming percentage of Democrats who are showing up to vote in these elections. You're really trying to sail against the wind when it comes to the midterms when your party has the power, because the other side is so mad, so motivated. It works the exact same way with these insurgencies. Not many people show up to vote. Not many people show up to vote. Okay, so let's talk about the people who did. If not many people went, then why did she go? Why did he go? What is driving these people? Oh, okay. Let's find out.
1: Immigration in a different way. You know, we hear all these, you know, white conservative men talk about who does and does not belong here. And look, this nation was founded on genocide and the mass displacement of people. It's just the history. And to say that some people cannot belong here, it's like, come on. Like, you know.
0: You think she's going to vote in her next primary? Do you think if there was a special election next week, even, so it's super late notice, do you think she would find out about it and go vote? She would. They're the most committed. That's why it's a problem. All right, let's laugh about Mark Wayne Mullen and Rosa DeLauro, and then we'll talk about these whole industries designed to suck off the taxpayer. Before we get to that, let me talk to you about Pure Talk. It is just about our 250th birthday, and I hate to sound like an old man, but you know what I did for 5 minutes last night? I watched a montage of the various flyovers over Washington, D.C. with our various bomber planes and fighter planes. I am in full-blown red, white, and blue mode. We should live there, right? We should live there when we spend our money. That big wireless company you have, they hate America. They may even be pretending right now, but they've spent all the rest of their time crapping on this country. My company, Pure Talk, they love the United States, led by a man who fought and bled for the United States of America. They'll charge you way less. You're not sacrificing coverage. They're on the same 5G network as one of the big guys. Pick up your phone, dial #250 and say Jesse Kelly. #250, say Jesse Kelly. We'll be back.

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1: News. I'm Deborah Valentine. The evacuation of ships from the Strait of Hormuz is halted by a UN agency after the British military reported a Singapore vessel was hit by a projectile off the coast of Oman.
2: U.S. officials confirmed the IRGC attacked a Singapore-flagged cargo ship with a drone as it tried to cross the Strait of Hormuz today.
1: Fox's Aisha Hosni reporting from the White House. A race against time in Venezuela after two major earthquakes left at least 188 people dead. Rescuers are trying to reach at least another 200 people who remain trapped.
3: And rescue crews are racing against time, searching through mountains of rubble as powerful aftershocks threaten to bring down even more structures. And teams are also battling landslides while pulling survivors from the debris.
1: Fox Weather's Katie Byrne. Wednesday's quakes occurred within 30 seconds of each other. 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
7: Waymo is recalling almost 4,000 of its robo-taxis after more than a dozen incidents in which the autonomous vehicles entered closed freeway construction zones. According to the National Highway Traffic Safety Administration, that points to a software issue. The recall report shows that Waymo's Field Safety Committee began reviewing the issue in late April after examining six incidents in which robo-taxis drove past ramp closure signs and entered freeway construction zones. The committee met again in May after identifying seven additional instances involving active construction zones. As a result of the reported incidents, Waymo implemented freeway driving restrictions while engineers worked to identify the root cause. The recall covers Waymo fifth-generation automated driving systems. We're told that a software remedy remains under development. That's Fox Wheels. I'm Jeff Manasso, Fox News.
8: Take a pause.
9: What started out 10 years ago to honor one of the victims of the Sandy Hook Elementary School shootings is now a national event for the first weekend in June. It's the Bring Love Home Pet Adoption Awareness Campaign from the Catherine Violet Hubbard Animal Sanctuary in Connecticut, and it's spread to over 110 shelters and animal rescues. The ASPCA's Krista Chadwick says they're pitching in to let people know these are tough times for shelters.
10: They're short-staffed. They have a dearth of medical team members, along with increasing proportions of medically and behaviorally compromised animals, just put a lot of pressure on our shelters.
9: Nearly 6 million cats and dogs went to shelters in 2025. This year is on track to see just as many, so they're spreading the word.
10: There's no such thing as too many adoptions, and so shelters are always looking for opportunities to get more animals into loving homes, onto couches, and to laps.
9: Take a pause. Jill Nato, Fox News.
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0: joke in Republican circles for a long time. You know, your grandma's going to vote Democrat now that she's dead. But it's a joke because it's true. And oftentimes they use illegals to do it. So your grandma Peggy, she died last year. Well, Julio's already got her social security number. He is working with papers in the United States of America because he has a social security number. And guess what? Julio is getting your mom's ballot in the mail. A Democrat political operative will show up when they've got to scrape together a few votes in Madison, Wisconsin on election night and say, hey, Julio, I need that piece of paper. Don't bother filling it out. I'll handle that one for you. I have told you again and again and again, you would be shocked at how much of a minority the Democrat Party is in the United States of America if it wasn't for cheating in elections. Without fraud, without foreigners, without cheating in elections, the Democrat Party becomes a 20% party in this country. There are states that you consider to be blue states, solid Democrat states that are probably blood red. They are probably blood red. But the communist doesn't care about cheating in elections. The communist believes he should cheat in elections because power is everything. Do you think this lady's going to hesitate to cheat in elections?
1: Immigration in a different way. You know, we hear all these, you know, white conservative men talk about who does and does not belong here. And look, this nation was founded on genocide and the mass displacement of people. It's just the history. And to say that some people cannot belong here, it's like, come on. Like,
2: you can leave first is what you mean.
1: You can show yourself through the door.
0: Do you think this person is going to have a problem with cheating in elections?
3: A vision that includes using our resources, our tax dollars, towards eradicating childhood poverty, towards investing in our children here at home instead of in bombs abroad. A vision that includes making sure that we are protecting our immigrant communities, abolishing ICE.
0: Abolishing ICE, protecting immigrant communities. These people don't think about the rules. These people don't care about the rules at all. All right. There's an alarming number of industries set up to bloodsuck off the taxpayer. Next.
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14: Plenty of animal shelters across the U.S. are holding summer camps for kids. Shelby Bros of the Arizona Humane Society in Phoenix says children learn how to make a difference in the lives of animals and
15: understand the amazing work that we're doing in animal advocacy and just building that more empathetic and compassionate community, one young animal lover at a time.
14: Kids can see what shelters do to help enrich the lives of all sorts of animals.
15: So we have a group of animal teachers. These are small mammals like ferrets and rabbits, invertebrates like Madagascar hiss and cockroaches, a lot of kids' favorite, believe it or not.
14: Kids can also learn how to take animals home, even if it's just for a while.
15: A big component of what we do here at the Arizona Humane Society is encouraging folks to be able to foster, to allow us to save even more lives, especially right now during summer.
14: But be careful. You never know what kind of creature your kid may fall in love with and want to bring home. Take a pause. Jill Nato, Fox News.
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3: Florida lawmakers approved a congressional map that could potentially add 4 Republican House seats. The redrawn map impacts 2 districts in South Florida, Tampa, and Orlando. Republicans currently hold 20 of Florida's 28 congressional seats, so this could leave Democrats with just 4. Democrats here claim the process lacked transparency, calling it politically motivated and a violation of state law. Florida's House Minority Leader, Fintrice Driscoll.
4: You are destroying democracy with this vote. The people of Florida deserve better. Not one of our constituents asked for this, not one.
3: Florida Governor Ron DeSantis has remained confident in the constitutionality of his map with 2 reasons for redistricting. First, he says Florida's population has drastically changed. And second, he claims the current map was drafted with racial data. He points to a Supreme Court decision in Louisiana that struck down unconstitutional gerrymandering as legal backing for his redistricting, arguing it will impact part of Florida's own constitution. Dana Marie McNichol, Fox News.
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5: The Straits closed. I'm Deborah Valentine, Fox News. A UN agency halting the evacuation of ships from the Strait of Hormuz after a Singapore flagship was struck by a projectile near Oman. The U.S. has confirmed the IRGC launched the attack drone. Iranian leaders also denying claims about restrictions on spending their unfrozen assets under the Memorandum of Agreement with the U.S. Fox's Aisha Hazni has more from the White House.
6: Iran's parliament speaker scoffing at President Trump's claim that Iran will buy produce from American farmers, posting on X, the only crop we're harvesting is what you planted, decades of mistrust. It comes as U.S. officials confirm the IRGC attacked a Singapore-flagged cargo ship with a drone as it tried to cross the Strait of Hormuz today, testing peace talks. And now the Wall Street Journal reports the regime hopes to make $40 billion a year by charging for security, safety, and environmental services in the Strait.
5: The head of the International Maritime Organization says the movement of ships out of the Persian Gulf will not resume until the agency can confirm safety guarantees for ships. President Trump is urging a group of House Republicans to end a protest preventing legislation from moving forward.
7: Following an Oval Office meeting with House Speaker Mike Johnson, President Trump put out a message on social media telling Republicans to unify and stop voting down procedural motions. Several House conservatives are threatening to block any action in the House until the Republican-led Senate passes the Save America Act, the voter ID law. President Trump this week refused to sign a bipartisan housing affordability bill, saying